0: Coach, we saw the offense coordinator from the Seahawks go somewhere else. We saw the Super Bowl MVP get paid and go somewhere else. So it's tough to keep the team together. And then it's always a law of attrition is that can you stay healthy 2 years in a row? I mean, we've already got a guy like Nick Imanwara, who's a huge part of this defense, that won't be playing on opening night. And so there are so many key components that go into running the table for 17 weeks, having a great playoff run, and then finishing it with a Super Bowl win. We've already seen things that start to pull away from this Seahawks team. Can they weather that storm? Can they fill those voids? And can they make a run at a repeat?
1: Give me just a quick 10 seconds on each quarterback tonight.
0: Oh, I mean, Sam Darnold seems to be the most confident that he's ever been. Really found his groove the last couple years. Can't wait to see where he goes from here. Drake May, obviously ahead of schedule in just his third season being in a Super Bowl, but he's got all the makings of being a special quarterback, but he's got a ways to go, Kevin.
1: We're working our way toward kickoff. It's the New England Patriots in Seattle against the Seahawks, and this is Westwood One's coverage of the National Football League.
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6: The Patriots have a first down, and the clock is ticking at 4:38, and they trail 22-7. Shotgun snap, 44 of Seattle. He's hit as he drops back. The ball free, picked up by Nwosu. Running down the side, 30, 20, 10, 5, touchdown! It's picked off and a touchdown. Seattle has scored on another turnover. And that will seal it, it seems, right now for the Seahawks in Super Bowl 60.
1: It did indeed seal it. The late New England touchdown made no difference as Seattle prevailed 29-13 to win the Lombardi Trophy 7 months ago. Nwosu's touchdown came in the late part of the game. It was the third takeaway for the Seattle defense that dominated the game, even though they couldn't pull away until the fourth quarter. Jason Myers did most of the scoring, setting a Super Bowl record with 5 made field goals, and running back Kenneth Walker was named the MVP after accounting for nearly half of Seattle's yards from scrimmage. 161 of the team's 335 on the night. That's tonight's memorable moment in football history. Sponsored by RK Zero Proof.
6: Some moments are too good to forget. 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Both teams getting ready to come on the field. They're in the tunnels right now. It's a celebration here tonight in Seattle. They're going to be awarded rings. The banner will be unfurled, and they'll celebrate last year's Super Bowl 60 win. Tonight begins a new season, and the opening kickoff is coming up. And you're listening to the NFL on Westwood One.
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6: Welcome back to a beautiful night in Seattle. It's the season opening game, the champion Seattle Seahawks and the New England Patriots, a team they defeated in Super Bowl 60. They return, as Kurt was just saying, all but two starters in this new season. Running back Kenneth Walker gone and safety Kobe Bryant. The celebration continues, and here's the voice of the Seahawks, Steve Rabel.
15: To the 50-yard line where the Lombardi Trophy and the Super Bowl 60 championship ring stand together. 12, this moment belongs to you too. So let's light up our house and give it the shine of a champion.

0: in Seahawks history. A cornerstone of the Legion of Boom, the one and only Cam Chancellor.
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2: And to our right, here come the Seahawks onto the field. Kurt Warner, it's about as noisy in here as any stadium in the NFL, maybe the noisiest.
3: This place is unbelievable. The 12s always show up celebrating the Super Bowl championship. 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
2: Patriots have yet to take the field. Seahawks are on the field as the celebration continues. The opening kickoff is right around the corner. And from Seattle, you're listening to the NFL on Westwood One.
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2: 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All right, Kurt, let's talk about New England. Quarterback Drake May when they got the ball.
3: Well, you go back to the Super Bowl, it was really won and lost up front. Offensive line against the front four of Seattle. Seattle had six sacks in the game. Five came with just a four-man pressure. They've got to win up front if the Pats are going to win this football game. Answers to pressure. Some simple pressures by Mike McDonald in the Super Bowl gave Drake May fits. They've got to have an answer for that this time around. And then their big offseason addition, A.J. Brown. How did they utilize him? Can Seattle take him out of the game? Going to be a big component to tonight's victory or loss.
2: And they got Romeo Doubs as well from Green Bay. Now, when Sam Darnold, who's coming off a magical two-year run in a championship last year, when they've got the ball against this New England defense.
3: Well, their offense wants to run the ball first. No Kenneth Walker. No Zach Charbonnet. They're two guys from last year. Jadarian Price, their number one overall pick, and whoever else has got to be able to run the football. Protect Sam Darnold. You go back and watch the Super Bowl, the front four, front five of this New England team gave Sam Darnold all kinds of pressure throughout the game, causing him to struggle. And then last key is going to be highest paid receiver in the NFL against the highest paid defensive back in the NFL, JSN versus Christian Gonzalez. That is going to be a matchup to watch tonight.
2: Smith and Jigba, one of the best in the NFL, the NFL Offensive Player of the Year a season ago. They've just had the flip of the coin. New England won the toss. They're going to take the second half kickoff, and Seattle will get it next. The opening kickoff is coming up. You're listening to the NFL on Westwood One.
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0: when you begin a new season, whether you're a champion or a team trying to get that Lombardi Trophy, it's got to be a feeling of a lot of work in the offseason, camp, OTAs, all of it bundled into this one moment.
3: No doubt about it. But, you know, talking to Sam Darnold before the game, I asked him how the offseason was, and the first thing he said was short. You know, that's the reward you get for making that run to the Super Bowl and becoming a champion, is that everything turns around very, very quickly. But you're exactly right. This is what you play for. This is what you work for. Those 7 months have been preparing for this moment to try to repeat, and Sam Darnold's going to get the ball in his hands first to make a statement.
0: So we told you we have the flip of the coin. Seattle's going to get it. The kickoff will come from our right to our left. Velus Jones is a running back called off the practice squad today with Rashid Shaheed. They are back to our left for the Seahawks in their blue jerseys and blue pants, navy blue. And the Patriots tonight in their white jerseys and their navy pants with red trim. Richard Sherman is the one who has just hoisted the flag, the number 12, which, as you all know, if you follow the NFL, is a big part of the culture of this franchise. 12 being the fans, and they are in full throat already. Andy Borogalis will kick off for New England. Shaheed is at the goal line. The kickoff from right to left, trotting to the ball, swings his leg through. The season is underway. Shaheed from the 2 on the numbers, the 10, far side 20. Block at the 23, then trilled right there, taken back. They love Shaheed. He changed their special teams a year ago. It's a return of 21 yards. It will be first and 10 at the Seattle 24 for the Seahawks.
3: You mentioned it, Shaheed. So many big plays for them down the stretch. Special teams, even on offense, the ability to kind of change pace, find ways to get him to football. He was a big part of what they wanted to do in the offseason to make sure that he was coming back for another year.
0: The rookie running back out of Notre Dame, Jadarian Price, is the back. In an offset eye and under center, Darnold got the snap, hands off Price over the right guard, cuts through the 30, between the hash marks, 35, banged by a defender at the 35 and got to the 36 up the middle. He has a first down, a burst of 13, and a first down for the Seahawks.
3: Well, that's exactly how they want to play offense. Sam Darnold, great story, but they want to run the football. Clint Kubiak out, Brian Fleury in, first time play caller, and you see, going right back to the well. Hey, we're going to build it this way, under center, get those tight ends on the field, and run downhill.
0: Under center again, Darnold from his own 37, first down and 10. Running back Price, the fake to him, the short trot, the throw down the middle, caught, held high, on the hash, 48 up the middle of Seattle, and then coming down with the ball was the terrific Jackson, Smith, and Jigba. Another 13-yard pickup, this time through the air, mark him at the 50, first and 10 again for Seattle.
3: And this is how they do it. Run on first down, hard play action on second down, and a great throw by Sam Darnold in between four Patriots defenders to his main man, JSN.
0: Darnold is under center. Right on the logo, moving left to right. It's a first and 10 for the Seahawks, who began at their 24. Two consecutive 13-yard gains. The snap, the spin to the left, the handoff to Price, and a whistle. And it's a penalty against the Seahawks.
1: I'll start offense number 81. 5-yard penalty, base first down.
0: That's Adrian Hill, our referee, and now first and 15 on the false start, Saubert.
3: A little of the jitters. You know, that's part of getting out here and playing, wanting to get your hand in the dirt. You got to hit somebody else, and it's for real now. Just a little bit early on the movement there. Puts the Seahawks back 5 yards.
0: The new running back is the veteran George Helwani. They're in the shotgun from the Seattle 45. Four-man front for the Patriots. First and 15, handoff Helwani. Up the middle he goes, over the guard, the 50. On the hash mark to the 46-yard line. And down into Patriot territory with a gain there of 8, setting up second down and 7 from the 47 of New England.
3: A couple nice runs, and if you think back to the Super Bowl, they struggled, being the Seahawks, struggled to throw the football, especially early. What really got them going was the run game, a couple big breaking runs by Kenneth Walker. We've seen a nice couple runs here early by the Seahawks offense.
0: It's the Patriot 46, first drive of the game. Second down, 6-4 Seattle. Scoreless. Shotgun snap, quick throw to the near sideline and incomplete. And looking for Shaheed, the coverage by the veteran Carlton Davis on the near sideline in front of the Seahawks bench. Incomplete. Third and 6 coming up for the Hawks.
3: He missed that throw wide right on the hitch, and it's probably a good thing that he did. Carlton Davis looking back in the backfield, reading the footwork of Sam Darnold. If that's a good throw, that's going for 6 points the other direction. I think Sam Darnold saw that and said, hey, I'm missing wide right. Incomplete pass is better than an interception.
0: Patriot 46, third down and 6-4 Seattle. Shotgun formation for Darnold. Receivers in tight on the near side. Trips. Shotgun snap. Drop back a 3. Pump fakes. He now is free. He runs, and from behind, he's brought down. Sacked on the play. Draymond Jones got him the outside backer. Sacking the Seattle quarterback on the logo. Back at the Seattle 48. Losing 6. Bringing up 4th and 12. Here comes the punting unit.
3: Sam Darnold limping off the field a little bit as well. Something to keep an eye on. But I went back and watched the Super Bowl this morning, Kevin, and they put a lot of pressure on Sam Darnold in the pass game. You get into those throwing situations. They brought pressure there. He couldn't hold up. Nobody open down the field. Big play by the defense.
0: Michael Dixon to punt for Seattle from left to right. It goes high to the far sideline. It is fair caught and running out of bounds. At the Patriots 7 was Marcus Jones, all pro last year in returning punts. It's a 43-yarder. It's well placed. And here come the Patriots. We have no score. 11:42 to play in the first quarter. And this is Westwood One's coverage of the NFL.
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0: 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Seahawks moved it early, had to punt. Now New England's got it with a lot of noise. They will take over the Patriots' first possession at their 8, first and 10. There's an I formation. Ramondre Stevenson is the running back. Drake May is the quarterback. Four-man front, first and 10. The snap, the spin, handoff. Stevenson over the right guard, past the 10, hash mark 12, and he picks up about 3.5 on that first down run for New England.
3: Well, they come out tight end, fullback, run downhill from the I formation. how to win that physical battle, which is what they lost in the Super Bowl. Against those front four of the Seattle Seahawks, they were dominated up front. Don't want to get Drake May in a drop-back game. See how they come out. Heavy formation running downhill.
0: Under center from the Patriot 11. May, second down, seven, fakes the handoff, drops back to the one, flush from the pocket, runs up the middle of the 10, up the middle of the 15, hash mark 20, and then goes down, hit hard from the side at the New England 21, scrambling for 10, and it's a first down for the Patriots.
3: Actually came back with a play that they actually ran and had success in the Super Bowl with. Hard play action, trying to hit A.J. Brown on a deep hook route. Not there, had a shoot down the sideline, covered up, and Drake May has the ability to tuck it and make plays with his feet, moving the chains.
0: Clock at 10:30, first quarter, no score. Seattle's had it and punted, first and 10. It's New England from their 21. Shotgun snap, quick handoff. Stevenson runs laterally on the 20. Stiff arms his way to the near sideline. Knocked out of bounds. 23 of the Patriots after a gain of two, trying to work his way. And tonight, Travion Henderson is out with an ankle. He was their leading rusher last season. Kurt Warner for the Patriots.
3: Well, and they had a good 1-2 punch with these two guys. Stevenson more the power back. Henderson, the guy that can break for big plays. We saw it a number of times last year. So now they're going to be more heavy set on Ramondre Stevenson in the power game tonight.
0: From the 23 of New England, May is under center. Second down and eight, single back, everyone in tight. The snap, the spin, the handoff. Stevenson over the center, between the hash, past the 25, and up the middle to the New England 26. A gain of three, Kurt. Now third down, five in New England's first possession.
3: They were coming after him right there. The pressure coming from both sides. Free runner on the outside to be able to hit Stevenson, but nice job to be able to put his head down and get him into a third and five manageable situation.
0: Four plays, four runs. It's third and five. Shotgun formation for the Patriots at their own 26. Looking into six in the secondary, shotgun snap, four-man rush, flush from the pocket, May running laterally at the 15, pump fakes to the sideline, got away, runs up the sideline, 25, out of bounds, belted at the 28, flag thrown late, a lot of bodies on that New England sideline across the way, trying to protect their quarterback, and it looked like he was hit, maybe out of bounds, on the run, flag down, 9:07 first quarter. It was a gain of three, and they're short of the first as of now.
3: Those are the frustrating ones for a coach. You do everything right. You're going to get him off the field, and then just a late push after he's on
1: after
3: the white.
1: After the play, personal foul, unnecessary roughness.
3: A late push when he's on the white, and they're going to call that every time on a quarterback.
0: Derek Hall.
3: And there wasn't a whole lot there, but both hands on the quarterback. The quarterback goes to the ground. A free first down for the Patriots.
0: And so, with that penalty, it's a first down for New England on their first possession. Darnold, by the way, going to the blue tent. You called it after that last play.
3: It looked like his right knee kind of banged against the turf on that last sack. Came off limping, and as you said, now into the blue tent.
0: Stevenson the back. Under center May, 42 in New England. It's first and 10 after the big 15-yard penalty on that Seattle defense. The pitch out, Stevenson over the left tackle, the 40. Near side of the numbers, stiff arms his way by the 45. Angles out of bounds into the Seattle bench below us. Belted out of bounds, gain of five at the 49-yard line in New England.
3: Sometimes you just dial it up perfectly. Seattle going to bring a slot pressure from the left-hand side. And they just flip it outside of him. We got the Witherspoon coming on the inside, what we call the C-gap, in between the tight end and the tackle, and they just flip it outside. They're able to get the corner and another nice game.
0: Six plays, six Patriot runs, second down five, no score, 8.5 in the first quarter. Here's the shotgun snap and a handoff, and it goes to Stevenson, belted behind the line of scrimmage. No place to go. Ochenna Nwosu came through, made the tackle, bringing him down, got him around the waist. They lose three, and the ball pushed back to the 45-yard line in New England. It'll be third and eight for the Pats.
3: And Nwosu had the touchdown in the Super Bowl. They're trying to block him with the tight end. Verdon coming back from the backside, and he just wins that block, knocks the tight end right into the back. with a tackle for loss.
0: Patriots moving from our right to our left. From the 45-yard line in New England, third down and 8. Shotgun formation for Drake May. Shotgun snap, five-man rush. Blitz is on. Hit as he throws. Backpedaling, arching a pass across the way. It's incomplete. Falling into the Patriot bench. It's 4th and 8, and the punting unit will take the field for Mike Vrabel and the New England Patriots on their first possession.
3: Kevin, this is unbelievable to me. Talked about it in the open. The slot pressure was what gave New England so many fits in the Super Bowl. Really not that complicated. A guy comes off the slot, you've got a slot receiver that's wide open, you got to find a way to throw the hot to him, get him the ball early. That's all Seattle did there. They bring the slot pressure, there's no answer on the outside, he's a free hitter, Drake May can't get outside of him, has to throw it away. They've got to come up with an answer for that pressure, or Seattle's going to keep bringing it.
0: New England will punt from right to left. Wisnowski and Shahid waving his right arm, catching the ball at the Seattle 10 to our left, just inside the painted numbers. It was a 45-yard punt. Hobbling is Darnold. A new quarterback looks to be coming in for Seattle. That story when we come back. 7.5 in the first quarter and no score. 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
0: No score. 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
3: Drew Lock coming in. Sam Darnold, we talked about the knee, went to the locker room. Drew Lock threw 3 passes all of last season. You talk about why it's so hard to repeat. You've got to get lucky, you got to get fortunate, and you have to stay healthy. Number one quarterback already hurt after one series.
0: So Drew Lock, who's in his 8th year out of Missouri, is in the gun from his 10. Here's a handoff after the shotgun snap. It goes to Helwani over the left tackle, and he's out to the 15 on a gain of about 4 on the play. So it'll be 2nd down. We'll call it 6. Tell me about Drew Lock.
3: Well, Drew Lock's been in the league for a long time. He's started games. He's played a lot of football. So it's not a guy that you go, oh, man, we don't know what we're going to get. He's not a guy that has shown he can carry a team, so they've got to make sure that they focus on running the football first, which really is their MO, and allowing him to be a complementary piece.
0: He's under center here from his own 14, 2nd and 6, handoff Price over the left tackle, and he has the first down crossing the 15, tackled on the painted numbers on the far side, gain of 7, the rookie out of Notre Dame running well. It is a first down for Seattle.
3: Yeah, and Price was the number 2 in the 1-2 punch with Jeremiah Love at Notre Dame, as you said. And when Price came in, not that he doesn't have the speed and the ability to make the big plays, but he had the power. And you've seen it on a couple of these runs, punishing those defenders. at the sticks.
0: Quick count outside the 20. Fake handoff for Locke under center. Quick throw near side. It's Smith and Jigba with the catch and a leap on the near sideline of the 25. Pelted out of bounds on the near sideline at about the 28 of the Seahawks. And he'll pick up 7, setting up second down and 3 in a scoreless first quarter. Second possession for the Hawks. Lining up again. Price, who wears number 8, all blue uniforms tonight for Seattle. Under center is Locke. He gets the snap, hands off to Price. He tried to make a move behind the line of scrimmage, and then here comes an avalanche of defenders led by Craig Woodson, their starting center for the New England Patriots, tackled at about the line of scrimmage. It'll be 3rd and 2 for Seattle. Clock at 5:40 and ticking in the first.
3: And bottled up on the inside. He tries to bounce it to the outside, and usually you like that matchup. Running back against a cornerback, but Carlton Davis does a nice job of meeting him on the edge and making the tackle, although he's down on one knee right now. Maybe he took the brunt of that hit, even though he did make the tackle.
0: He might have. He's holding on to his arm and trying to get feeling, squeezing his gloved hand, which is usually a sign of what, a stinger or something like that, is got jammed up, and he's moving that arm pretty good right now.
3: You know all about that with your physical, you know, background.
0: Thank you. Yeah. You're exactly right. No score here in Seattle as you're listening to 2026 NFL Kickoff Weekend presented by NFL Sunday Ticket on YouTube TV. He's going to leave. Davis will, the former Detroit Lion. A lot of eyes on Christian Gonzalez, highest paid cornerback in the history of the NFL, recently signed by New England to an extension.
3: Well, there's a lot of question on, were they going to get it done by the start of the season? And you know how that works. As the games get closer, teams start to get a little bit more antsy. We saw Gonzalez get his big deal. We saw Baker Mayfield sign his big deal right before the season opener. Their best player on defense, they needed him out there for this big one here in Seattle.
0: Charles Woods will take the place of the injured Davis. 3rd down and 2. Helwani is the back. Shotgun for Drew Locke from the 29 of Seattle. There's the snap. There's the handoff. And the backpedaling Helwani cannot get the first down. Backing over the right guard. He hit the 30-yard line. He got a yard. It's 4th and 1. And he did not get the first down. So we're still waiting word from the locker room on the injured Sam Darnold on the first series. It's 4th down. Here comes the punting unit for the Hawks.
3: And Ellis steps up from his linebacker position and meets the running back right in the hole, and there is no movement whatsoever, forcing a second straight punt.
0: Seattle's Michael Dixon will punt. There's a belt-high long snap and a right-footed punt. Jones is back. It comes down the near sideline. It's out of bounds. About the 15-yard line on the near sideline in New England territory. The official is rolling up the sideline and trying to find exactly where he thought the intersection of the sideline and that punt went, and he's marked about the 25. So the punt was 45 yards. The hang was 5-1-3. There is no score. The Seattle quarterback is injured. It looks like it's a hip injury and the first indication from the Seahawk locker room. 4:35 in the first. There is no score. 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
4: 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Seattle just punted for a second consecutive possession. The Patriots begin it. They've moved the ball back to the New England 20. And the shotgun made. It's first and 10. He gets the snap, he drops back three, he gets a right tackle block, and he throws to the numbers, and a diving catch down at the 30-yard line made by Mac Collins. Hit right there, brought down by the linebacker Ernest Jones. Ice gain of 9 through the air on first down to the 30 of New England.
5: Nice job working his progressions from left to right, although I thought he had his first receiver, A.J. Brown, on a 5-yard hook route to his left. Just put it on him, moved through it a little bit quickly, but nice job finding Hollins for the 9-yard gain.
4: Ramondre Stevenson, the running back, second down, 1. Drake May under center, his New England 30, the snap and the quarterback sneak. He'll get it with ease, following his guards, including the newly acquired Elijah Vera Tucker, who's a decorated player. They get 3, bulldozing for a first down to the Patriot 32.
5: Usually a second one situation gives you a great opportunity to take a shot down the field, knowing you could come back in third and run one and run the quarterback sneak or run a downhill run. But hey, just about moving the football, picking up some first downs right about now.
4: Two starters out in the Seattle secondary tonight. 32-yard line in New England. It's first and 10. Shotgun snap to May. The fake handoff rolling to the near side. Throws on the run. Short pass is caught by A.J. Brown. On a short pass to the near sideline at the 45. And then up the near sideline, the 35. And up to about the 39-yard line. 39-yard line of New England on a gain of 6. On that first down, short toss, second down and 4, scoreless first quarter, Patriots second possession.
5: Well, A.J. Brown, big acquisition in the offseason. Can't wait to see what he brings to this offense and specifically how he helps Drake May to make that next step.
4: 38-yard line in New England. I formation, May is under center. Looks at a four-man Seattle front. Got the snap, spins to his right. Hands to Stevenson, blocked by the tight end. Dives by the 40, hash mark to the 41 of the Patriots on a gain of 3. Third and 1, Kurt Warner.
5: Well, and you see Josh McDaniels, not a lot of drop back passes so far. The one earlier in this possession was a quick throw. We know all the issues that their offensive line had in the playoffs last year, in the Super Bowl. We're trying to avoid putting them in those positions. A lot of heavy run play action when they want to throw it.
4: Couple tight ends in. Gilliam, the fullback, is a wingback in motion. 41 in New England. Third and 1. Here's the handoff. Stevenson behind the line of scrimmage. Brought down on the play. Hit by the safety, Julian Love. Came shooting through like a torpedo. He throws him for a loss of 1. It's 4th and 2. The ball is near the 40-yard line of the Patriots, who will bring out their punting unit again.
5: That's what it's all about. Everybody has their gap. When you're called upon to have to step up and make the tackle, can you go one-on-one? And Julian Love does a great job of meeting Stevenson in the hole, going low and bringing him down.
4: Wisnowski will punt for the Patriots from right to left. Deep back, Rashid Shaheed at the 15 in the middle of the field. On this 4th and 2, belt high long snap, right-footed punt. No wind, 70 degrees, under the ball, catching it against his chest. Fair caught at the 14-yard line of Seattle to our left, just inside the painted numbers. 46-yard punt, 4-6 on the hang. We've had four drives in this game, two by each team, and four punts. Clock at 1:22. We're in the first quarter. There is no score, and you're listening to the NFL on Westwood One.
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5: Hey, again, I'm 55.
4: What's that?
5: I can do that choice 55 plan.
4: Hey, good
5: all
4: for
5: right.
4: you.
5: Yes.
4: You know what? I could join you. I could join you on that. Not that I want to, but I might. All right, here we go. Another punt. And the third possession for the Seattle Seahawks from their 14. It's first and 10. Here's a handoff.

0: Looks at a five-man front, gets the snap, the pitch out. Over the right tackle again goes Price. He's on the numbers. He gets out to the 28. He picks up two. And so that will now make it second down and eight to go. And a scoreless first quarter with a half minute to go.
1: Pretty incredible when you think about two backs from Notre Dame.
0: Unbelievable.
1: Going in the first round and becoming starting running backs as rookies. Going to be fun to watch them go back and forth. I'm sure there's a little bit of an internal battle as much as they're cheering for each other. Is, hey, who can win the battle of the season and have the more yards?
0: Emmanuel Wilson is in now, the former Packer from the 28 of Seattle. Lock under center, second, eight, the snap, the spin, handoff goes to Wilson right over the center. Hit the hash at the 30, up the middle, and maybe carved another yard to the 31 of the Seahawks. Zeros on the clock. First quarter has come to a close. Sam Darnold injured on the first series. More to come on that. There is no score. Let's go to the second quarter. You're listening to the NFL on Westwood One.
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0: 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Kevin Harlan, Kurt Warner, Jamie Erdahl, and Coach Doug Peterson with you as the Seattle Seahawks begin defense of their Super Bowl crown, and they've lost their starting quarterback on the first series with a hip injury. More coming on that. When we get it, you'll get it. Third and five. We start the second quarter. Seahawks in all blue now moving right to left at their own 31. The shotgun snap to Lock. The block by the right tackle. The line drive pass near side. Almost picked off on the sideline by Christian Gonzalez. And it's incomplete at the 45-yard line of Seattle on the near side in front of the Seahawks bench. Incomplete. Fourth and five. The team's now a combined 0-for-6 on third down tonight.
1: Seattle motioned into a bunch formation, man-to-man coverage, and a great job by the Patriots to pass off the concept. Outside receiver runs a quick out. Outside defender takes him, leaves Christian Gonzalez on the corner route. He's in perfect position. And as you said, that one should have been intercepted. Right read by Drew Lock, a little short on the throw, and could have gone the other way.
0: Michael Dixon to punt for Seattle from right to left. He gets it away, looking up into the dust-colored sky, and the fair catch at the other end by Marcus Jones to our left for New England. Fair caught at about the 22-yard line of the New England Patriots. 47-yard punt, 4-6

0: 5 on The Hang. And later on, we're going to select the top dog offensive player of the game. 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Dusk here in the Pacific Northwest and no score. Here comes New England with a new running back now. Newly acquired Corey Kiner in the eye. May under center, 23 of the Pats, first and 10. The snap and the handoff, and Kiner over the right guard. Takes it along the hash and up the middle to the New England 30 on a gain of 7. Kurt Warner, second down and 3. We've just started the second quarter.
1: It almost feels like both teams are saying, hey, we're not going to mess this up on offense. We're not going to ask our quarterbacks to do too much early. We obviously know Drew Lock, backup quarterback in for Seattle, but it's been run downhill. It's been quick play action plays. Not much in the drop back game so far.
0: Drake May under center. His Patriot 30. They're moving from left to right. White jerseys, navy pants. Second down 3. The snap, the spin, the hand to Kiner. Oh, he's gobbled up and brought down. Tyrese Knight got him, and then coming through was another nice play by Riley Mills. He is a second-year player out of Notre Dame, throwing the young running back for New England for a one-yard loss back to the Patriot 29.
1: Yeah, great job there by Mills, getting his hands on the right guard, shucking him to the left. As soon as the running back gets the football, there's a big 98 there to give him a bear hug.
0: Drake May in the gun. New England 29. Running back is Stevenson. 4 wide. Looking into the nickel. Left foot ahead of his right. Shotgun snap. The Patriot quarterback is back. Line drive throw. Far side caught. Across the way by Douglas. It's a shoulder-high catch for a first down grab. Far sideline. Shoulder-high catch at the 34 of New England. It's a gain of 5 on 3rd and 4 and a Patriot first down.
1: Douglas, small, quick receiver in the slot. Runs just a quick out there against Witherspoon. Does a nice job of banging Witherspoon at the top of the route. Knocking him off a little bit and then separating with that quickness. Good throw by Drake May for the first down.
0: Lan Lorison, called off the practice squad, is in. First and 10. Fake handoff from the 34. Quick short pass. Far side caught. 35, 40. Lorison passed the 40 on the far sideline. And then maneuvers his way near the 45 of New England in front of the Patriot bench. He caught it with a spin move and then found room to roam. Picks up 11. Another first down for New England, this time through the air.
1: Good pickup by the offensive lineman. Another pressure by Seattle. They buy Drake May enough time. They're trying to take a shot down the field, but he felt the pressure. Drop it to your back and move the chains again.
0: Running back is Kiner. He's in the eye. 45 in New England. May under center. The snap, the spin, the handoff. Kiner, and he has wrapped up his Nwosu. Came shooting through. Brings him down. No gain in the play. Patriots will stay at their own 45. 3 minutes gone. We are in the second quarter. There is no scores. You're listening to the 26th NFL kickoff weekend presented by NFL Sunday Ticket on YouTube TV. Stevenson back in. May is in the shotgun. Second down and 10 with no score early second quarter. 45 of the Patriots. There's the snap. The drop back of 3. Flush from the pocket. Chase to the near side. May, 35. Near sideline, 40. Near sideline, 45. Runs into the Seattle sideline below us and scrambles for 6. Setting up 3rd down and 4 as he gets to midfield.
1: It didn't look like there was a lot of pressure early. It was just impatience, I thought, by Drake May. He drops back, nothing really materializing, and he just takes off. Able to get the corner. 3rd scramble of the game puts him in another manageable situation, but go ahead and settle in, young man. See if there's anything open down the field.
0: 3rd down 4, they're on that Seahawk logo. They're moving left to right. Patriots, Seattle, no score. 3rd and 4, shotgun snap. Blitz is on, 5 on the move. Here's a throw near side. It's caught by Brown in a leap. The glove hands snare the pass. Inside the 45 of Seattle on the near sideline. A leaping catch with a couple defenders on him. Picking up 5, first down New England, 44 of the Seahawks.
1: A.J. Brown in a tight split just inside the numbers. Tough to get press coverage right there. They run him on a quick out right at the sticks. Easy completion for the first down. Once again, Seattle brings pressure from the other side. I don't think Drake May saw it, something to continue to keep an eye on. We've seen it a number of times already tonight.
0: Kiner the back, first and 10. New England at the 44 of Seattle. Here's a handoff out of the gun. It goes to Kiner over the right tackle, picking up three. And Kurt Warner is down to the 41-yard line of Seattle, and our clock is at 10:19, ticking here in the second quarter.
1: Well, I like what the Patriots are doing. They're winning the early downs. They have not put Drake May in a situation where they've been in third and long, and he's got to hold the football. He's done a nice job of making a few scrambles, picking up some yards that way, but they're winning up front, something they didn't do in the Super Bowl, and now they're moving the football almost to the 40-yard line of the Seahawks.
0: Patriots at the 41-yard line of Seattle, second down, 7. Quick shotgun snap, quick lateral throw, caught by Douglas, far sideline by the 40, far sideline 35, and belted out of bounds. Let's see where he stepped out of play. On the chalk at about the 36-yard line of Seattle on a gain of 5 on a quick hitter, a short lateral throw, and it's 3rd and 2 in a scoreless second quarter.
1: Yeah, it's like a simulated run. You're just going to throw a quick little bubble screen to your inside receiver. Let him use his speed, block the receivers on the outside, and again, put yourself in a great third and short situation where you can run, play action, a lot of options for the playbook.
0: 36 of Seattle. New England 3rd and 2. Here's the flea flicker, a handoff, and then a flip back to the quarterback, who then throws downfield at the goal line, incomplete, but collision. They were going for Brown. On the flea flicker, after it was handed off to Stevenson, May hurdles a ball down the far sideline and at the goal line, the collision. Penalty flag thrown. That's against Seattle.
2: Pass interference, defense, number 29. Ball will be close to the corner foul. Automatic first down.
0: The starter, Josh Schoeb, called for the champs, and it's first and goal for New England here in the middle stages of the second quarter.
1: Great play call by Josh McDaniels. Everybody thinking run. Little hesitation by A.J. Brown. He is way behind Schoeb. This is just a poorly thrown football. Way underthrown. It does draw the contact and the penalty, but that should have been an easy touchdown for Drake May.
0: It's first and goal. May under center. I formation with Stevenson. Now the tight end goes to the far side. There's the snap to May. Drops back 5. Arching spiral corner. Backpedaling touch. Touchdown. In the corner of the end zone. Raridan. A rookie out of Notre Dame, Eli Raridan, the tight end, a third-round rookie pick, 2-yard touchdown pass, and the backpedaling catch in the corner, and Kurt Warner, he was wide open for New England.
1: Always tough down here in the tight red zone, playing man-to-man coverage. Heavy run set, tight end comes off and gives you a little bit of a block, a little hesitation. You've got to fill for the run game. He just slips out in the back of the end zone. He's wide open. Easy pitch and catch after the big defensive pass interference to set him up inside the 5.
0: May had 31 touchdown passes last year, 5 of 5 on that drive. And here is the extra point. It is up, and it is in. Andy Borogales is the one to knock it through. And the New England Patriots are on top on a good-looking drive and a lot of plays. May effective on a 2-yard touchdown pass. 7-0 New England. 9:11 to play in the second quarter. This is Westwood One's coverage of the NFL.
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0: 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The rookie out of Notre Dame, the tight end, is a touchdown, a 2-yard backpedaling grab in the corner. And the Patriots lead it. Borregales with the kickoff. It goes end over end. Shahid will chase it at the 4 on the far sideline, the 10 outside the numbers, the 20, a block at the 25, diving to the 30 on the far sideline for Seattle on the return of 28. More of Drew Locke. And if you're just joining us, Sam Darnold hurt his hip, we are told, in the first series on a tackle from behind, and he's been in the locker room being looked at, and no further word, questionable, is where he stays right now.
1: That touchdown was huge for the Patriots. I know it's early in the game, but you want to put the pressure on Drew Locke to have to win this football game for the Seahawks.
0: 30-yard line, Seattle. Under center there, quarterback Locke. First and 10. Price, the rookie running back, back there. Fake handoff, dropping back. Locke, crumbling pocket, throws outside. Helwani, 30. Near sideline, 35. From behind, he was taken down. And that is a gain on the play of 7. So it is second down and 3. And you're listening to 2026 NFL Kickoff Weekend, presented by NFL Sunday Ticket on YouTube TV.
1: Nice job by Drew Locke, trying to hit that skinny post that we saw on the first drive. Sam Darnold hit to JSN. Good coverage by the linebackers, working through his progressions, hitting the running back on the swing to the left-hand side for a nice game.
0: Price the back. Second down, 3 Seahawks, down 7-0 at their own 37. The snap, the pitch out. Price runs laterally at the 35, far sideline, 40, poke and tackle, 45, angles out of bounds. Brought down by Kevin Byard on the sideline in front of the New England bench. It's a gain of 8. Price is running roughshod over this defense. A gain of 8 right there, and 42 yards on the ground already for the Seahawks.
1: Well, if you weren't a Notre Dame fan, you probably didn't get to see this guy run much because he was the backup to Jeremiah Love. But man, does he look good. Oof. He's got the speed to squirt to the outside. We've seen the toughness as he's run between the tackles. What a nice debut for the young man.
0: From the 45-yard line of Seattle, Drew Locke under center, moving from right to left, single back, the snap, fakes the handoff, deep drop, winds up, hit, moves, from behind, brought down. He was dancing, he couldn't find any place to go, and the rookie out of Illinois, Gabe Akers, brings him down, the linebacker, a second-round pick, throwing the Seattle quarterback for a loss of 7, and it's back to the 38-yard line of the Seahawks.
1: I thought he had a shot here, hard play action, JSN runs a deep hook at the hash, the middle safety jumps JSN, they got Shahid running a post over the top. Drew Locke not able to buy enough time and see him, but there was a shot for a one-on-one on the big play. Just wasn't able to get the ball out of his hands.
0: Helwani the back, 38-yard line of Seattle. Second down, 17. Shotgun snap to Locke and a whistle and a flag. Stopping the play. 6:54 in the second quarter.
2: False start, offense, number 72. 5-yard penalty, remaining second down.
0: Starting right tackle, Abe Lucas. And they'll mark it back. 4 penalties on the Seahawks so far, and Kurt Warner none on the Pats.
1: Yeah, the Patriots. No giveaways, no penalties, no sacks allowed. It's been the exact opposite. The four penalties, couple sacks already by this Patriots defense.
0: From the 33 of Seattle, second and 22. Quick throw after the shotgun snap. JSN caught the ball, chest high, goes inside the numbers, diving to the 38-yard line of the Seahawks, far side of the field, picks up five. It'll be third down, and we'll say 17 to go for the champs, who trail here midway through the second quarter, 7-0 to the Pats.
1: Right where you want to be if you're this Pats defense. You want to force Drew Lock to hold the football and have to push it down the field. If there's been one thing throughout his career, it's been the inconsistencies of throwing the ball down the field, making bad decisions. Don't want to do that here.
0: Seattle 38, shotgun for Lock, third and 17. Everybody move. Flags, whistles, play stopped. 6:02 in the second quarter.
1: Well, Seahawks moved a guy, but he was going lateral, almost as if in motion. Both sides pointing at each other.
2: Ball start offense against the left wide out. Number 88, 5-yard penalty, remains third down.
0: A.J. Barner, third and 22 now, false start.
1: Gotcha. They sent the back in motion. I thought that was the movement. But they got Barner on the left-hand side. Tight end decided to move a little bit quick. Another mistake. Now you have to believe. You call a safe play right here. You punt it away. You put it back in your defense's hands.
0: The Patriots have six defensive backs. Drew Lock taking the place of the injured Darnold in the gun from his Seattle 33. Third and 22. Shotgun snap sets up. Long line drive down the middle. Caught at the 45 down the middle on the hash by Smith and Jigba in New England territory. Shy of a first down by a half yard. He'll be short. Fourth and one coming up. What a throw, but what a great catch and congestion.
1: And Drew Lock says, hey, we don't need a safe throw. Give me a shot at the first down. The big in throw up and over the linebackers right on the money. JSN just a touch short of the line, but what a throw by Drew Lock.
0: Lining up here, the tight end will be under center on the tush push. He's inside the 45 of New England. Here is the snap to the tight end of the Seattle Seahawks. A flag was thrown. Saubert was trying to push and move as he was under center and get that first down. But the flag, and let's see.
2: Offside, Austin, right tackle. 5-yard penalty, remains fourth down.
0: Wow.
1: Offsides? So he was lined up offsides? You don't usually see that. They're paying a lot more attention to movement before the snap. But when you say offsides, that usually means his head was over the line and past the ball before the snap, and that's exactly what it was. Got the ball right next to you. Got to look down and make sure that top of the helmet is back behind the football.
0: That formation is so hard to officiate, isn't it?
1: Oh, man. I mean, lots of bodies, lots of heads. Trying to see when the ball snapped and who's moving.
0: Michael Dixon, the punt for Seattle. Right-footed punt from our right to our left. Marcus Jones will catch it as he goes out of bounds on the near sideline, near the 7-8-yard line of the Pats. Here come the boos. 7-0 New England on a short touchdown pass by May. And we will step aside. 4:39 in the second quarter. 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
0: 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The Patriots tied for the best record with Seattle in the NFL last year. The year before, they were 4-13. Last year, New England was 14-3. Tied for the best turnaround in NFL history. 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If you're joining us late, Sam Darnold, Seattle quarterback, hip injury, first series. He's been in the locker room since. The Seahawks just punted. The Patriots are taking over with a 1st and 10 after the 2-yard touchdown pass on their last possession. To go up 7-0. May under center, it is 8. Got the snap under center, hands off to Stevenson, runs into his own blocker, over the left tackle, the 10. He will work his way out to about the 13-yard line of the Patriots on a gain of 4. It'll be 2nd down and 6 to go.
1: Well, the cleaner team has been the New England Patriots. 4 pre-snap penalties for the Seahawks already. They have not converted a single 1st down after those penalties. The big defensive pass interference set him up inside the 5, led to a touchdown. New England has played mistake-free football, hasn't made a bunch of big plays, but they're not making those big mistakes.
0: Stevens in the back, May in the gun, 12 of New England, shotgun snap, 2nd and 6, sidearm throw out of the gun, caught by the tight end, Hunter Henry. He tried to squirm his way out of a defender inside the numbers, the 14, dives ahead to the Patriot 15, picks up 2, Kurt Warner, 3rd and 4, 3:44 here in the 2nd, Pat 7-0.
1: And if you're Drake May right here, the idea is our defense is dominating. They've got their backup quarterback in, 3.5 minutes to go. Yes, we would love to score before the half, but we're going to get the football, so let's be smart with it here.
0: The quarterback, Drake May, 8 of his last 8 from his own 15 here, 3rd and 3. He's in the shotgun with Stevenson. Shotgun snap, blitz is on. They rush 5, line drive throw, caught by Brown, 20. Cuts inside the 25, between the hash mark to the 30. Got that belt high, catch and takes it to the 29. Gain of 15 on the play. A 1st down, little throw, caught on the quick slant, and he made 15 for a 1st.
1: Hey, hey! They hit the slot pressure for a big play. Double slants, perfect call by Josh McDaniels. You bring the slot pressure. There's a huge void on the outside. Good timing, good throw for the 1st down.
0: Corey Kiner, the back there in the eye. 1st and 10, 29 in New England. Handoff goes from May to Kiner. Over the left tackle, got a yard. To the Patriot 30, picks up 1. And now 2.5 to play, Kurt, in the 1st half.
1: Well, that was a big 1st down. You're pinned down inside your 15-yard line. You get the 1st down. You're able to use the clock now. As I said, big thing right here. Don't give the football back, especially in good field position. Don't make a mistake. Go into the halftime with at least a 7-point lead, knowing you're getting the football in the 2nd half.
0: 5 in the secondary for the Seattle Seahawks. 2nd down, 9. May for New England under center at the Patriot 30. Clock is ticking. Receiver in motion. Clock is down to the 2-minute warning. Will be stopped right there. He did that on purpose, waiting for the clock to tick down. New England will have 3 timeouts, and we come back in a 2nd down and 9, and they have, with a 2-yard short touchdown pass to a rookie tight end, a 7-0 lead over the champion Seattle Seahawks. The 2-minute warning is here, and you're listening to the NFL on Westwood One.
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0: 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The two-minute warning, Patriots have it. 7-0 lead on a short touchdown pass. They got right now with a second down and 9 at their own 30 in the gun. Alone, 5 wide, May, shotgun snap, set, short drop. He gets by a tackler, at 30, running on the numbers, 35, cuts outside, 40, far sideline, 45, and he squirms his way for the first down. Picking up 15 on the ground. His running tonight, Kurt Warner, for the Patriots has been huge. A first down here to the 45.
1: That's been his biggest asset so far. He had a shot at Douglas on the left-hand side. He ran a great pivot route in, put his foot in the ground, and separate back to the outside. Drake got his eyes off a little bit early, but he's able to step up, get the corner, and make another first down with his legs.
0: Three timeouts, 45 in New England. First and 10, Pats up 7-0 late first half. Shotgun formation, 3 wide, 5 in the saddle. Secondary, here's the shotgun snap. 4-man rush. He'll wind up, arching spiral. Here's sideline, caught out of bounds by Witherspoon on a leap, but out of bounds by about 4 yards on the near sideline into his own bench at about the 32 of Seattle. So he picked it, but was well on the chalk. Out of bounds, incomplete. Second down, 10 for the Patriots.
1: Well, Drake Thomas, the linebacker, blitzed there. He was one-on-one on Stevenson. He runs right through Stevenson and gets pressure on Drake May, forcing him to put that ball up in the air. It was dangerous. Two Seahawks right there, but put the ball just wide enough that he couldn't come down with his feet in bounds.
0: It's second down and 10. Shotgun snap, quick little throw here, caught by Stevenson, the running back. Short pass by the 50, running outside the numbers, and gets a gain of 5 on a screen that produces yardage to the 49-yard line of Seattle. So they're halfway there. The clock is ticking at 1:26. Third down and 5. Pats with 3 timeouts, and they're huddling right now on the Seattle logo at midfield.
1: Amazing how important it is to stay ahead of the sticks. The Patriots all night long have been getting 4 or 5 yards a pop and staying in these nice, manageable situations for Drake May.
0: Stevens in the back, May in the gun, everybody in tight. 49 of Seattle, shotgun snap, draw play handoff. Stevenson over the left guard. He's down for a gain of 2 to about the 47-yard line, and a timeout taken. It'll be 4th and 3 for New England. 57 seconds to go here in the second quarter.
1: And allows you that flexibility, right, to be able to hand the football off there in 3rd and 5. Not sure it was my favorite call, the way they've been moving the football, but as I said going into this drive, key is we want to go into halftime with at least a 7-0 lead, knowing we get the ball out of the second half. Hey, we don't get the first down. Let's punt it away. Let's pin them down deep in their own territory. See if maybe they take some shots and we can force a mistake. Otherwise, they take a knee and we've got the lead.
0: So the punting unit is out there on this 4th and 3 for New England. They lead it 7-0, under a minute to go here in the first half. Patriots will punt from left to right. Andy Wishnowski will punt, and he gets the belt-high snap, and a right-footed punt is end over end, and under it is Shahid, who fair catches on a back pedal at the 6 of Seattle on the far side, and a 40-yard punt, and that will give it back to the Seahawks with the quarterback, the second stringer, Drew Lock. 50 seconds to go in the first half, 7-0 New England. 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
0: 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Jamie Erdahl and Coach Doug Peterson will have first half free action plus news and notes from around the NFL coming up at the half here on Westwood One. 50 seconds to go. Seattle with 2 timeouts. New England just punted. The ball is at the 7. Drew Lock is in the gun. Helwani the back. There's the snap in the gun. It's off to Helwani on a handoff over the right tackle. Past the 10. On the numbers to the 11. A pickup of 4. And he's out to and a timeout taken as Seattle will now have the ball at their own 11-yard line and a 2nd down and 6.
1: And a timeout taken by New England. So New England is saying, hey, we're going to force them to get a first down. We got 3 timeouts left. Ball's just outside the 10-yard line. Let's see if they get aggressive. They put the ball in Drew Locke's hands, or if we can stop him, get a 3-and-out, and maybe get a chance to kick a long field goal here before the half.
0: Only score in the game, a 2-yard touchdown pass to a rookie tight end out of Notre Dame, Reardon, from May. And it is 2nd down and 6 now for Locke in place of the injured Darnold. Locke through the air for a 5. He's under center here from his own 11. Cup is in motion. Helwani the back. There's the snap under center. The pitch out to Helwani runs laterally on the 10, angling to the far sideline. Maybe got a yard. He hit the sideline, hit the chalk, and picked up about a yard. So it'll be 3rd and 5 And the clock at 39 seconds, another Patriot timeout, and our clock at 39 to go in the first half. Don't miss all the NFL excitement on NBC Sunday night. Cowboys and Giants. Of course, you can hear that game right here on many of these same stations on the Westwood One Sports app or online at westwoodonesports.com. So it was important that he stayed in bounds because New England had to burn timeout right there, their second.
1: Yeah, obviously clock stopping either way, but you're right. Anything you can do to force New England, even if they're going to call these timeouts, to use all three of them so they don't have that extra one in their back pocket kind of changes the way that you have to throw the football if you get the ball back.
0: It's a shotgun formation on third and five. Lock drops back from his own 12. Short pass caught by Smith and Jigba for a first down. Far sideline at about the 18-yard line. Gain of six on third and five. Caught it falling to a knee outside the numbers. First and 10, 18-yard line of Seattle. And the Seahawks have a couple timeouts. Now just one as they take it right there.
1: Love the play call. Put JSN in the backfield, let him work on the linebacker. He's just running a choice route, pushes out wide, pushes up to about 5 yards, sits right in between the two linebackers. Perfect timing by Drew Lock to get the first down and be able to run the clock out here in the first half.
0: George Jelani will remain the running back. Lock now 5 of 6. Drake May, by the way, 10 of 12. 66 yards. He's the leading rusher, and he's thrown a short touchdown pass. First down and 10, 33 seconds in the first half. From the 18 of Seattle, Lock is in the gun. Receivers in tight. Shotgun snap. Four-man rush. Hit. Got away. Throws a little sidearm pass to the near side. Caught by A.J. Banner. He caught the ball on the near side flat. Crossed the 20 outside the numbers to the 22. He picked up four. Another timeout taken. He gets to the 22 of Seattle. Aiming on the near side. Second down and six coming up for the Seahawks. And later on, we're going to select the defender of the game sponsored by Navy Federal Credit Union. Proudly serving all branches of the armed services, veterans and their families. 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Our members are the mission. Now, no timeouts remaining for the Seahawks. Kurt, one for the Pats.
1: Yeah, they decided to take a shot down the field. Had a deep post corner combination. Nothing open, didn't materialize quickly. Nice job by Drew Lock to make sure he gets a completion and keeps the clock going.
0: Lock is in the gun, second down six, Seattle 22, looks into six defensive backs, shotgun snap, four-man rush, moves up, avoids, cocks his arm, throws a pass, incomplete, far sideline, and a flag thrown. Did he cross the line of scrimmage?
1: I do believe he did.
0: He was running and throwing at the same time, and he crossed that line, the 22.
1: Now, you know, it's got to be his entire body. So
0: right.
1: Any part of his body is behind that line, it's not a penalty. But you saw the flag come out as soon as he threw it. Also missed an opportunity. He had a little swing route by his back and a lead blocker in front of him. This could have gone a long way.
0: Oh,
1: seeing
0: close.
1: The replay here, it's really close. His whole body was across the line. But his right arm was back behind his body. Tough to see exactly where he released the football.
0: Drew Lock is an outstanding athlete. He was
2: after replay assisted, it was determined there was no foul for a legal forward pass.
0: Yeah, you called it.
2: Because the passer's entire body was not beyond the line of scrimmage. It is just an incomplete pass. Third down.
0: Third down and six.
1: But
0: and
1: the bummer
0: 17
1: that,
0: seconds.
1: The bummer with that is if he completes that, he's got a lead blocker. That could be a 20, 25-yard gain and get out of bounds. Put you in a great position with 17 seconds to go to kick a field goal.
0: It's third and six. Ball remains at the Seahawks 22. One timeout, New England. Drew Lock is in the gun. Two receivers right. Only four on the line, and then seven are deep back in coverage. Shotgun snap, handoff Helani, runs over the left guard, on the hash, the 25, on the hash, up to the Seattle 26, and the clock is going to tick down six and five and four, and the teams will go to their respective tunnels and locker rooms, and halftime is here. With a two-yard touchdown pass by Drake May in the second quarter, to a rookie tight end out of Notre Dame in a 7-0 halftime lead for the Patriots.
1: Not a lot of fireworks. Not a lot of aggressiveness on offense from either team, but we've talked about it through the first half. This has been about which team has made more mistakes. New England, really pretty clean game. The big DPI that set them up for the touchdown. A lot of pre-snap penalties, mistakes by the Seattle team. Has them down 7 going into the half.
0: And Sam Darnold is injured on the first series. A hip injury, questionable return. We've had no play of 25 yards or more. May has looked good. Halftime is here. 7-0 New England. Now my pleasure to send it back to the newest member of our Westwood One family, Jamie Erdahl. Jamie, take it away.
3: Kevin, thank you. Kurt, well done. First half, this is why we play the games, right? And this is why we understand the depth chart to the best of our ability. Sam Darnold and Drake May both make the start at quarterback for New England and Seattle. Sam Darnold, as Kevin just said, 5 plays in, didn't see him after that. Drew Locke finished the half. We'll see who starts at quarterback for the Seahawks. The score, 7, Patriots, Seahawks, nothing at the end of the first half. When we return, we'll bring you the halftime report. Coach Doug Peterson and I will break down the first two quarters and turn our eyes ahead to Australia. 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
27: 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Once again, here are your hosts, Jamie Erdahl and Doug Peterson.
3: That's right. In the season opener for the 2026 NFL season, the Patriots are up 7-0 at the half against the defending Super Bowl champion Seattle Seahawks. Coach, I'll go with he who scores first gets the first comment. What do you make of the way Drake May was able to finally find the end zone for this Patriots offense?
29: Yeah, I think he's done an outstanding job of just running the offense. You know, 10 of 12 in the first half, 66 yards. He's really spread that ball around. A.J. Brown, 3 receptions right now. And just, you know, the run game with New England has kind of kept them in this thing just a little bit and helped them. Of course, there were 2 big penalties by Seattle defense that, and one of them did allow New England to score there, you know, in the first half. So I think Drake is playing a really good football game. I'd like to see him in the second half maybe throw it down the field just a little bit more and open some things up. And honestly, too, I think, you know, Will Campbell at left tackle, who had his struggles during the Super Bowl, you know, a few months back, is playing extremely well. He's healthy and he looks good. So New England's offense is off to a good start.
3: We had barely settled in after the first drive of offense for the Seattle Seahawks when we saw quarterback Sam Darnold take to the blue medical tent with a hip injury. He is questionable to return. It was only 5 plays, so we saw Drew Locke, the second year as a backup quarterback for Seattle, take over. How do you navigate this, Coach Doug Peterson, with Drew Locke, especially considering you have a first-year offensive play caller in Brian Flurry with the headset on?
29: Yeah, this one's tough. You know, Sam Darnold obviously goes out after the 5th play and injures his hip, will not return in this football game. So it's Drew Locke. It's Drew Locke, you know, this week, and we'll see what happens in, you know, 10, 11 days from now. But listen, I think one of the things that Coach Fleury needs to do in the second half is just needs to open this offense up. He's got to find ways to get, you know, JSN the football and spread this thing out. Keep running the football as much as he can to help him, but really open it up and let Drew. Drew's a veteran quarterback now. He's not a rookie. He's a veteran player, and you know, let him run the offense.
3: Seattle's been able to spread the ball around running as well. Jadarian Price with 6 carries, George Helani with 6, and Emmanuel Wilson with 1. The score is 7-0. New England Patriots with the touchdown early, and the Seahawks looking to put points on the board. This is Westwood One's coverage of the National Football League.
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3: Jamie Erdahl, along with the Super Bowl winning head coach Doug Peterson, you're listening to the 2026 NFL kickoff weekend presented by NFL Sunday Ticket on YouTube TV. It's halftime between the Patriots and the Seahawks in the season opener. The Pats with a 7-0 lead, coach, but we're looking at a game on Thursday playing down under between the Rams and the Niners. Quickly on this San Francisco offense and what they can do to set a tone in a very challenging division.
29: Yeah, they're going to have to come out and play fast. I mean, Brock Purdy's going to have to distribute the football. They're going to have to run it. Christian McCaffrey's got to get involved. So, and then defensively, I mean, this is a tall task for the Niners defense, obviously, going against the reigning MVP, you know, in Matthew Stafford.
3: Myles Garrett, reigning defensive player of the year as well on the field. However, Aaron Donald did not make the trip. You'll see him in week 2 for the Rams. Of course, that'll be Monday Night Football game. Liberty Mutual customizes your home and auto insurance. It's 7-0. 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So you only pay for what you need. This is Jamie Erdahl and Doug Peterson. You're going to hear from us again on Monday between the Broncos and the Chiefs for the pregame show. Up next, we get you back to Kevin Harlan and Kurt Warner in Seattle as the Patriots back on offense when we return. You're listening to the NFL on Westwood One.
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0: 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Health questions required. Patriots, Kurt Warner, no giveaways, no sacks allowed. Remember, they gave up 6 in the Super Bowl. No penalties, and they lead it 7-0 on a short touchdown pass to a rookie tight end.
1: Yeah, they've been playing mistake-free football. They've been staying ahead of the chains, which we talked about pretty much through the first half. They haven't put Drake May in tough situations where those guys up front have to hold up and block. That, to me, is going to be in the key in the second half, is that you've got a 7-point lead. You don't have to take chances with the football. Continue to win those early downs. They've got a great shot with Drew Lock having to bring them back in the second half.
0: I want you to expand on those thoughts in a second. May, 10 of 12, 66 yards. The 2-yard touchdown pass, Lock, 6 of 8. 51 yards. Jackson, Smith, and Jigba, 5 catches, 53 yards. A.J. Brown, 3 catches for 26. Time now for the second half keys here in Seattle with the Patriots up 7-0. 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All right, Kurt, what's the game plan for each team here in the second half?
1: Well, if you're Mike McDonald in this defense, you go back to the Super Bowl, 12-0 going into the fourth quarter, and they created 3 turnovers, which led to 17 points. They've got to find a way to create a negative play on defense. And then on offense, you can't have the pre-snap penalties. We talked about it. 4 in the first half. They didn't convert a first down after those penalties. And then Drew Lock, he's going to have to find a way to make some big plays in this second half if they're going to get back into this and get a victory.
0: Time now for the start of the second half, sponsored by Kohl's. Wherever you might be watching or listening, Kohl's has everything you need for game day. Fine graphic tees, which Kurt likes, hats, drinkware, which I like, and more at Kohl's and Kohl's.com. So here we go. The Seattle Seahawks will be kicking off, and deep back will be Lan Larison, who is a second-year player and just called off the practice squad, and Kyle Williams, who has got speed to burn. And they'll be at about the goal line with the Seattle kickoff. No word yet on Darnold. We knew he left after the first series hip injury. Here's the kickoff. It'll be taken at the goal line, and it'll be brought up here by Williams. He runs outside, breaks a tackle, 20, near sideline, 25. And Kyle Williams, the second-year Washington State third-round pick, returns it for 29. So it'll be first and 10, and Drake May, who also, Kurt, leads New England in rushing, 5 carries, about 7.5 yards per carry. He'll have it first and 10, his offense at the 29.
1: And he's been huge, not putting the ball in harm's way and deciding to tuck it in and making some big plays. Talked about the defense making a big play. Maybe I should throw in special teams as part of the defense. Rashid Shaheed, huge in the special team game at breaking some games open. Maybe they can get a big spark that way as well.
0: 2 tight ends, 29 in New England. May under center, first and 10, fakes the handoff, rolls to the near side, throws down the near sideline, caught on a leap outside the numbers at the 42 by Hunter Henry. Henry. Then he was drilled on the play by Julian Love. It's a pickup of 13 yards on the play, but it is a first down for New England at the 42 of the Patriots.
1: Yeah, Julian Love has delivered a few shots tonight, but hey, you'll take that one if you can complete a ball down the field like that. First big throw down the field that they've completed off the play action, little corner route. Drake May puts it on the back number. By putting it on the back number, he kind of sets his guy up to get that big hit.
0: Hunter Henry will take himself out of the game. Stevenson will remain the running back. The revamped offensive line is ready and playing well tonight, especially Will Campbell, the left tackle. He's not allowed any pressures. He's allowed no sacks. He's the starting left tackle, a first-round pick a year ago. 42 in New England, first and 10. Shotgun snap to Drake May. Five-man rush, gets away from one, rolls to the near side, runs out of bounds, and throws away as he gets to the chalk. He was being pursued and heavily, making it second down and 10.

0: down and four for the Patriots.
1: So conservative with the play calling here for the Patriots. We've seen this a couple times. Second and long, third and short, handing the football off, not taking any chances. You got the lead. Your defense is playing great. Let's just be smart.
0: Stevens in the back, May in the gun. It's third down and four from the New England 48. Right on the logo. Pointing out his protections is the quarterback, Drake May. Five-man rush, shotgun snap, quick throw, and a dive, and incomplete at the 45. And looking for A.J. Brown, and he is down, holding on to his ankle. And the coverage on the play by Nehemiah Pritchett. It's fourth and four. Down goes A.J. Brown, still sitting down, holding on to maybe his hamstring or his knee, and I can't tell which, and his ankle got crushed on that play.
1: Yeah, ball back behind
0: ankle.
1: A.J. Brown, and you mentioned it. Pritchett does a nice job breaking up the football, but then his right knee comes down right on the ankle of A.J. Brown, twists it up underneath him. Didn't look horrible, but A.J.'s still on the turf.
0: There's an injury timeout. We're a minute and a half into the third quarter, and the Patriots lead on a short touchdown pass, 7-0 over the champion Seahawks. This is Westwood One's coverage of the National Football League.
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1: I'm sure you love it.
0: I do.
1: I'm sure you don't use it.
0: No, I know. I do use it. I do use it. I get the battery, and I'm out there chopping wood.
1: Chopping wood.
0: I am indeed.
1: What are you talking about?
0: Mitch Wishnowsky's going to punt. He was hit as he punted. Flag is thrown. The punt for New England retrieved by Shahid on a fair catch at the 14. Wishnowsky is down. Now he gets up. Flag's on the field. That's going to be against Seattle.
1: Did he get hit? Didn't look like much. Oh, yeah. Just a little bit.
5: Personal foul, roughing the kicker. Defense number 44. 15-yard penalty, automatic first down.
0: And keeps it alive. And the penalties keep mounting up for Seattle.
1: They do. Mistake after mistake after mistake. And again, it wasn't a lot of contact, but it doesn't have to be a lot of contact. When you contact the leg of the punter or the kicker, they're going to call that every single time it was close. But still a penalty.
0: Seven penalties on the champion Seahawks. That's resulted in six first downs. I want to remind you, you're listening to 2026 NFL Kickoff Weekend presented by NFL Sunday Ticket on YouTube TV. And Kurt Warner, look where this penalty is going to put the Patriots inside the 38-yard line of Seattle. First and 10, they lead 7-0.
1: Huge. You put them in field goal range right there.
0: Right there.
1: Whole thing, you're trying to keep it a one-possession game. Need a big play by the defense to move them back.
0: Stevens in the back in the eye. May under center from the 37 of Seattle. Gets the snap, spins, pitch out. Stevens and gets a block from the fullback by the 40 on the numbers. Far side angling. And he picks up on the play about a half yard and nothing more. Second down, let's call it 10. And let's pause 10 seconds for stations to identify themselves coast to coast and around the world. This is Westwood One, your home for the NFL.
6: 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We love
0: Seahawks 37, New England 2nd and 10. Shotgun snap to May, lateral throw, caught by Stevenson, then drilled by Nwosu. It was a pass that was in the air about 5 yards, thrown laterally along the 45, and Nwosu read it well. And he knocks down the running back in a loss of 6. It's 3rd and 16, and the ball is back to the 43 of Seattle.
1: He read it really well. Man, if you're Drake May, you got to see Nwosu right there.
0: Yep.
1: He just peeled right to the back. They're able to fit the football in there, but that is a dangerous throw. Huge play on Nwosu. We said that they needed to move them back. That did the job right there.
0: Third down, 15. Ball at the 43 of Seattle. A lot of noise. They've called it an incomplete pass. And not a loss. So let's watch this again. Mike Vrabel was over there, the coach of the Patriots, and said he didn't even catch the ball. How can we lose any yards? And he's right.
1: I mean, is he right?
0: It's 3rd and 10.
1: He caught it. He secured it. He was going down to the ground, and it wasn't until the ball hit the ground that it came out, but I guess because the contact was right on the catch, you've got to be able to secure the ball through the ground. That's a huge break for the Patriots there. Otherwise, it's a 5-yard loss and maybe out of field goal range.
0: And this crowd is livid. 3rd down and 10. The ball back to the 37-yard line of Seattle. 6 in the secondary. May is in the gun. 3 receivers to the right. Shotgun snap. Lateral throw. Stevenson near side 40. Got a block. He's on the 35. On the painted numbers to the near side. Down to the 32-yard line of Seattle. So he gains 6. He gets now in better field goal range for Bory Gallus. And it would be maybe about a 49-yard try here. Let's see. Still no word on A.J. Brown. He went in the blue tent. The ball will go down at the 40. It'll be a 50-yard field goal try to extend the lead. Andy Borodellis. There's no wind. And the temperature's 71. Ball put down. Right footed kick is away. End over end and right down the middle. He drills a 50-yard New England Patriot field goal. And the Patriots go up 10-0 over Seattle. With a reminder that every field goal made tonight all season long, Barbasol will make a donation to Kurt and Brenda Warner's Treasure House, a living community for adults with disabilities. Barbasol Shaving Cream, an American original for over 100 years. Close Shave America, Close Shave Barbasol. You want to make a quick comment there for 5 seconds?
1: Well, just that 2 penalties have led to all 10 points. The 15-yarder there on the punt. Running into the kicker, sets up that field goal, the DPI that sets up the touchdown. Those mistakes continue to mount for the Seahawks.
0: 10-0 New England. We're early in the third, and you're listening to the NFL on Westwood One.
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15: 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Patriots lead it, and Kurt mapped it out well. They've taken advantage of Seahawk miscues to build a 10-0 lead with just under 12 to play in the third quarter. Borregales will kick off. It's a line drive boot from left to right. It'll be taken about 2 yards deep in the end zone, and it'll be taken here by Shaheed, who runs up the near side by the 25, angling to the near sideline, the 29, returns at 31 yards. It will be a first and 10 for Drew Locke and the Seattle offense, Kurt.
1: Engineering Price has been running the football really well, 42 yards in the first half. Down two scores, but no need to panic. A lot of time left in this game. You can stick to your game plan, but you have to believe Drew Locke is going to have to make a couple big throws with his right arm.
15: Price in the eye, Locke under center. From the 29 of Seattle, first and 10, the snap, the fake handoff, the drop back of five, short pass up the middle, caught. It's grabbed by the tight end right here, and that's Brady Russell, who runs up the middle on the hash mark at the 40, on the hash mark to the 43 of Seattle, brought down, a catch and run of 13 by the tight end / fullback Russell. First down at Seattle.
1: Well done again by Drew Locke. Hard play action, looking to get the deep post. Don't have it. Looking to get the deep in. Don't have it. Find your check down. Move the chains. Really good decision there by number two.
15: I think A.J. Brown is headed to the locker room. He is, and he's hobbling. I formation, 42 of Seattle, first and 10, Seahawks, Locke under center. The snap, the turn to the left, the handoff to Price, and crab from behind. Taken down by Akis. The rookie linebacker out of Illinois, he was a first-team All-Big Ten selection for the Illini. He throws the rookie running back out of Notre Dame for Seattle in a loss of three, and the ball is back to the 39 of the Seahawks.
1: And a run blitz right there. Good job by Akis off the edge, beating the tackle to the inside. Still able to get up on the back, make the tackle in the backfield, and force a long yardage situation.
15: Jadarian Price is the running back in the gun, second down and 13 to go, 39-yard line of Seattle. Shotgun snap to Locke. Four-man rush. Down the middle, he throws incomplete at the 50-yard line. It's an incomplete pass. On the play, they were going for Shaheed, who is in the middle of the field and on the logo. Incomplete, third and 13 for Seattle.
1: You can hear the 12s booing. There's a lot of contact there by Carlton Davis up until the point that Shaheed breaks inside, but on the break inside, it looked like a slip by Shaheed more than it was a grab and a pull by Davis. Probably a pretty good call by the Stripes, even though it looked like the contact may have created it.
15: Helwani is the back. Third and 13 in the shotgun. Drew Locke, they're moving from right to left. And everybody offsides. Or a false start.
1: Well done by Drew Locke to get five back with his cadence. Good veteran move right there.
5: Encroachment defense, number 97. Five-yard penalty, and then turn down.
15: That's the first penalty on the Patriots tonight. Don't miss all the NFL excitement Sunday on CBS and Fox. Check your local listings for games and times in your area. 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
1: Where are you going? Where are you playing?
15: Los Angeles Chargers, and then I'll be with you in Kansas City on
1: Chargers
15: Monday
1: are playing
15: night, Arizona.
1: Oh, Chargers?
15: And Jeremiah Love.
1: Yeah.
15: Who with Price put the two best running backs in that rookie campaign in the NFL on one team last year for the Fighting Irish. 44-yard line, third and eight. Shotgun snap, heavy rush. Here's a little pass down the middle, caught by Shaheed. A spinning catch, caught at chest high, got to the 48-yard line, up the middle between the hash marks and on the logo. Picked up five on that short pass for Seattle. It's fourth and three, and will the offense stay? They think, and now they bring out the punting unit, and so another punt.
1: You know my mantra every year as the season goes along, every week, there's going to be one tweet. Have a pressure plan. Patriots bring pressure right there. Helani is wide open in the flat. First read. Get him the football. You get a first down. Drew Locke misses it. Throws it back inside. Leads to a punt.
15: Michael Dixon to punt from right to left. Down the middle. He's had a great night. This lands at the 10. Bounces to the 5 on the numbers. Retrieved right there by Seattle. Dixon has been phenomenal tonight with his punting. That hang was 5-3, and it went 46 yards. And again, he pins the Patriots deep in their own zone. We've got 9:29 to go in the third from Seattle. And the Patriots are shutting out the Seahawks 10-0. 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
5: 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What a night for Michael Dixon. Three punts inside the 10. Now at the 6, New England starts. The Seattle punter has been their story tonight. Drake May is under center. He's thrown a 2-yard touchdown pass. They lead 10-0 at his own 6. He gets the snap, hands to Stevenson, who stopped behind the line of scrimmage by Julian Love, who came from the secondary, found a crack, went through, and throws the New England running back for a loss of 2. Kurt Warner back to the 4 of the pass.
6: Yeah, they're doing a great job once again tonight, like they did in the Super Bowl, of creating free hitters, whether that's on Drake May or right there on the running back. Julian Love drops down from his safety position, and nobody touches him as he gets into the backfield for the tackle for loss.
5: It's an empty backfield, 5 wide, 4 of New England. May, second down, 12, lines up in the gun in the end zone, throws a pass to the 5, and it's caught, but then quickly tackled. Thomas makes the stop. Rodney Thomas on the receiver. Mario Douglas, who caught it and was spun around like a top with no place to run, no place to hide. He got 1 yard. He's out to the 5 of New England.
6: Great job by Thomas. The Patriots, Drake May sees the pressure of Witherspoon off the edge, gets it to his hot receiver, but again, throws the ball behind and slows his receiver down, allowing Thomas the ability to get there and make the tackle.
5: Patriot 5, New England 3rd and 11, standing at the goal line in the shotgun, Drake May. There's the snap, back pedals, pump fakes, had a block on the play, throws a short pass up the middle at the 10, caught by Stevenson on the hash, gaining 5 to the Patriot 10. Not enough for the first. They needed the 16. It's 4th and 6. The offense will leave. The punting unit takes the field. The defense of Seattle holds after the great Michael Dixon punt to begin it.
6: As you said, a big part of it right now, not doing a lot offensively. You're trying to win the field position battle. Dixon's doing that for you. Good 3 and out. Going to be great position to get points here for the Seattle offense.
5: Wisnowski is 4 yards deep in the end zone, painted dark blue to our left. He'll punt for the Patriots from left to right. Deep back is Shahid in midfield. Here goes a flag. Confusion for New England.
7: Delay game, awesome. On their penalty, delay 4 times.
5: 7:23 here in the third.
6: It's all kinds of confusion.
5: Yep.
6: Both the wide receivers in that set came running in as if they were going to set inside and block, and then they stopped for a second, and then they ran back out, and I don't know what the issue was right there, but a free 5 yards. Now you got your punter kicking from the back of the end zone, and Shahid on the other end.
5: Now he's under the crossbar to punt for New England. Wisnowski, arms dangling at his side, no wind to deal with, waiting the long snap, still trying to sort it out. Now they set, now they snap, now they punt. And Shahid is at the 50, backpedaling the 48. On the numbers, got a block, 45, runs to the sideline, breaks a tackle, slithers away, and gets down to the 43 of New England. So the punter, Dixon, pins them, the defense holds, and they get a 9-yard return, and they begin in New England territory exactly what Seattle needed.
6: Exactly, and they challenged the Patriots there. They left one of the wide receivers wide open. Do you have a play where you can snap it and throw it to him? Don't take that chance. Kick it to Shahid, but great field position for the Seahawks.
5: In the third, New England 10-0 over Seattle. You're listening to the NFL on Westwood One.
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5: 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The Seattle Seahawks, after that New England punt from their end zone, will begin it at the 43 of New England. Locke is in the gun, gets the snap, fakes the handoff, gets a block from his guard. He's hit as he throws, and a short pass caught, 40-yard line, gain of three by the running back, Price, who is quickly hit and brought down by Christian Ellis on the hash. Gain of four, second and six for Seattle. They trail 10-0.
6: Oh, he had a shot at JSN on the big in route. He had to wait for him to clear the linebacker. He didn't feel like he had time, had to move and dump it off, but there was a big play opportunity that they just weren't able to figure out.
5: Cooper Kupp, no catches tonight. Price is the back. Locke is short a player. Second down and six, he has to take a timeout. What do you see, Kurt? What didn't he have, you think?
6: I'm not really sure what he didn't have. One of the coaches is running down the sideline. I think somebody was on the line of scrimmage that needed to be off the line of scrimmage, and so they didn't want an illegal formation. Coach is running down there like, get off the ball, get off the ball. I'm not sure if it was a tight end or not.
5: Another pre-snap error.
6: Yeah, they've had a bunch of them, and they've all cost them. But at least this one, somebody saw it, calls a timeout. You don't lose that 5 yards.
5: Absolutely perfect night tonight in Seattle. The sun is setting, 70 degrees. It's going to get in the high 50s when it's all said and done. Join Kurt and Brenda Warner in supporting Treasure House, a welcoming, vibrant community where young adults with intellectual disabilities can pursue their independence. Go to treasurehouse.org. Seahawks first time inside the Patriot 40 tonight. They're at the 39 in New England. They have a second down and six. Locke gets the shotgun snap. He throws a lateral throw to Price. The catch by the running back on the near sideline. The rookie goes to the 40, down to the 36-yard line, and knocked out of bounds into his own bench below us here, near sideline. 36 in New England. He picks up three, and Kurt Warner, third and three, coming up for the Hawks. 6 minutes, clock ticking, third quarter.
6: Love the play call right there. Just another, just like a toss out to your running back. I know it's a pass, but it's just like a run. Get around the corner, third and short. Set yourself up for a field goal, if nothing else.
5: Helwani the back. 36 in New England. Third down, three for Locke, taking the place of the injured Darnold. Shotgun snap, five-man rush, winds up, arching spiral, far sideline, caught by Kopp on a dive on the sideline, a one-handed grab at the 10. What a catch! What a throw! First and goal, Seattle, 24-yard pickup.
6: What a catch by the veteran. He's running the corner routes. Jones comes underneath him. The throw is a little bit higher than you would like, so Cooper Kupp has to track it and fade up the field. Reaches out with that left hand, just hovers it in the air, able to squeeze it with both hands, going to the turf. Huge play there by Cooper Kupp.
5: They're going to mark him at the 13-yard line. It's first and 10 at the New England 13. In the pistol, Locke gets the shotgun snap, hands to Helwani, runs over the right guard on the hash and carves his way down to the 11. He picks up two, second down eight, 10-0 New England, and Seattle for the first time tonight after that 24-yard completion to Kupp, making some noise.
6: Well, they haven't been in this position all night long. You can't waste it. You got to find a way to get the ball into the end zone here. You can't just settle for three. You haven't been moving the football. You got the huge play there by Cooper Kupp. Now, what's the play call to get seven?
5: Second down and eight. Shotgun snap from the 11 in New England. Pitch out goes to Helwani from the quarterback, Locke, who runs angling to the far sideline. Gets inside the 10, tackled on the far sideline at the Patriots 7. He had blockers ahead. He picks up four, and it's third and four for the Seahawks, who trail 10-0 here late in the third.
6: All right, you got to get your best play call here. You haven't been inside the 10. What's your favorite call as you break down the play sheet? You've always got a section for 10 to 5 or 10-yard line and in. Now you figure it out. If you're Brian Fleury and say, hey, what's our best call? What does Drew Lock like the best? Let's dial it up and see if we can get a touchdown.
5: At the 6-yard line in New England, Seattle has a third and four. Shotgun snap to Locke. Backpedals and throws. Caught. Touchdown. Down the middle. Flag thrown. Kupp got the ball on a slant. Got it belt high at the goal line. Cruising in on the 7-yard touchdown pass. But the flag is down back at the 21.
7: Illegal shift offense. 2-minute motion. Do that reset upon the stack. 5-yard penalty.
5: Another Seattle mistake in a game filled with Seahawk mistakes.
6: Oh, man. Can't have it. Two people shifting. So what happened was the back and Cooper Kupp started to move at the same time. Cooper Kupp never came to a stop, so you have two guys in motion. If he just hesitates for a second, they're good right there. And great job by Drew Lock. Critical situations in the Super Bowl, Mike Vrabel comes with the all-out blitz. They come with the all-out blitz. Cooper Kupp wins his one-on-one on the choice back to the inside. Drew Lock puts it on him, but the pre-snap penalty again hurts his football team. Fifth on the night.
5: New England at the defending their 12. From the 12 of New England, third down and nine. Lock will throw a pass in the end zone, incomplete in the corner, looking for Jackson Smith and Jigba. In the near side, back corner. Locke was pressured in the gun. Now it is fourth and nine. The defense of New England holds, and a field goal try coming up for Seattle.
6: And it's tough to go against JSN when you get man-to-man coverage, but in that situation, three receivers to the left. Rashid Shaheed is on the outside. His defender is the only guy that's in an off position, and he runs a quick one-yard slant. Put the football on your best playmaker with the ball in his hands. Make it easy, and they got a chance for a touchdown right there.
5: Jason Myers will try a Seattle 30-yard field goal. Ball down, kick up, the right-footed boot is perfect. The Patriots shutout is gone, and Seattle is on the board for the first time tonight. But the defense holds them out of the end zone. With that field goal, Barbasol will make another donation to Kurt and Brenda Warner's Treasure House, a living community for adults with disabilities. Barbasol, the trusted choice for a close, comfortable shave. Close Shave America, Close Shave Barbasol. 3:13, third quarter. And the Seahawks have gotten on the board for the first time tonight. But New England leads it 10-3. And you're listening to the NFL on Westwood One.
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5: 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Myers drills a 30-yard field goal. Cup at a 24-yard reception. Here's the ensuing kickoff. It's taken inside the 5-yard line. Grabbed by Kyle Williams. The 20 up the middle on the hash mark. 25-30 on the hash and up to the New England 31-yard line. Seahawks, 10 penalties have led to 10 New England points. And moments ago, another penalty against the Seahawks cost him a touchdown.
6: It did. It was a great execution against the blitz zero for the touchdown, but the two, the back and Cooper Kupp in motion at the same time, and we've seen it all night long. Little things by this offense has cost them over and over and over.
5: Under center, Drake May, the Patriot 32, Stevenson the back. It's a snap on first and 10. Flag was thrown as the ball was snapped. False start.
7: False start. Offense. It was 76. 5-yard penalty. May first down.
5: Starting right tackle, 13-year veteran Morgan Moses, who started every game last season for the AFC champion Patriots.
6: It's something to think about, right? They lost their offensive coordinator. Kurt Kubiak goes to be the head coach of the Raiders. You don't think a lot about the pre-snap operation, but that's really been an issue, and you wonder how much that has to do with the new coordinator.
5: Patriot 27, first and 15. Short pass over the backfield. Stevenson, 30, far sideline, 40 out of bounds. He's got the first down. It is a catch and run down that far sideline by the running back to the 43-yard line of New England. 17-yard catch and run. Decisively, Drake May got it out, and Stevenson cashed in.
6: Nice job right there. We've seen a couple dump offs to the backs that have turned into big plays. Trying to get the big end down the field. All the underneath defenders are dropping with a whole bunch of depth. Good read by Drake May. Just dump it to your back. A lot of green grass over there.
5: 16-yard catch and run. First and 10. 44-yard line in New England. Under center May. Handoff Stevenson. Up the middle he goes. Over the center between the hash to the 45 of New England. On a gain of a yard, it'll be second down and 9. The third quarter clock at 2:15 and ticking. And it's 10-3 New England.
6: Just very methodical by this New England offense. Haven't really put the ball down the field much at all. The one DPI where they were going with the flea flicker. Everything else has really been short. controlled passing game, run the football, win the early downs, and score off of mistakes.
5: 45-yard line in New England, second down and 9 for the Pats. May gets the shotgun snap, hands off to Stevenson, runs laterally on the 40, hit the numbers, 45. Flag thrown as he was going to the far side, got to the 48-yard line of the Patriots on a gain of 4. With 1:40 to go in the third.
7: Illegal block in the back, offense number 66. 10-yard penalty, remaining second down.
5: Starting left tackle, Will Campbell.
6: Drake Thomas beats Campbell to the spot on the stretch play. He tries to put his foot in the ground to tackle Stevenson, and Campbell comes from the back and just shoves him on the 3 and the 2. You don't usually see much of that called in the confines, the tight confines inside. But a good call there.
5: Second down, 19, penalty back to the Patriot 35. May under center, moving left to right. Dobbs in motion. Fake handoff to him. Back to pass, May after the snap. Throws up the middle. Caught on the 40 by Stevenson. Runs to the 45. And the running back is spun down outside the hash at about the 46-yard line in New England. Gain of 11. Third and 8 as you're listening to 2026 NFL Kickoff Weekend presented by NFL Sunday Ticket on YouTube TV.
6: Well, not giving anything down the field again, but Drake May being consistent, not forcing the football, not turning it over like he did in the Super Bowl, getting those easy checkdowns, being smart.
5: Third down 8, Patriot 45, May is in the gun. The bare-armed quarterback for New England gets the snap and a sidearm throw laterally, caught 40-yard line by DeMario Douglas. He runs from the 45 to the 50 outside the numbers and down to the 46-yard line on the near side of the field in Seattle territory. It looks like he's got enough for the first down. He had to get inside the 47. They've got the ball at about the yard to gain. I think he got 8 on 3rd and 8. He did. It is a first down, although they've not moved the chains. Could this be a virtual measurement? They're going to give him the first down.
6: Yeah. It might be a touch short, depending on where that knee went down. But good play call. Pressure again off the edge. Replace the pressure with the wide receiver screen. That's what sprung him for the first down.
5: The sun has just set here in the Pacific Northwest, and the third quarter has come to a close. A rematch of Super Bowl 60. The Patriots and the Seahawks. New England at the end of 3, up by 7, 10-3. 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
20: 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Whoa, the tackle was just put on, Big William crashed into the right side of the New England defense, just thundered through it, broke it open like a rock through ice, and then the scoreboard clock stopped with 3:22 to play in the third quarter, and the scoreboard number goes up to 43 for Chicago.
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6: We are all over. It's easy to find us.
5: No A.J. Brown, out with an ankle, questionable return, and since the first series, Sam Darnold has been out with a hip injury. He probably will not return, although nothing definitive, but clearly here we are in the fourth. We've not seen him. He's been in the locker room. First play, fourth quarter, 10-3 New England lead, first and 10, Seattle 46. The pitch out goes to Corey Kiner, who runs laterally to the far side, over the right tackle, down to the Seattle 43, and picks up about two, make it a yard, on the play as they adjust the spot to the 45 of the Seahawks. And it's New England with the lead, 10-3, moving in Seattle territory.
6: And now you're just thinking, hey, we want to get that three back. We want to open this up to a two-score lead once again. You're just outside of field goal range right now. See if they can dial something up. Get inside the 40.
5: On the logo, 45 of Seattle. New England second, 9. May under center, fakes the handoff. Deep drop, winds up, long throw, near side, leaping attempt. It's deflected and intercepted. Picked off by Pritchett. Near side 10, sideline 20. Back at the 30. Near side 35. Taken down. May has been picked off. Seattle comes up with a big time interception.
6: And this is the area that Drake May needs to improve. They get a two-on-one on the safety on the back end, and this has to be a drive throw, what we call a hole throw. You got to drive it in between the safety and the corner. Instead, he just lays it up to the inside. Not a good read, not a good throw. Receiver tries to knock it out of his hands, but knocks it right into another Seahawk. They needed a big play by their defense. They needed a mistake by Drake May, who had been playing conservative all night long. There it is. Let's see if they can capitalize on it.
5: It's an offset eye, and the quarterback, Drew Lock, is under center. Running back is the rookie, Price. Snap, spin, fake handoff, four-man rush, quick throw near side, caught 45-yard line by Jackson Smith and Jigba. Caught it in stride, running to the near sideline, into his own bench, 46-yard line of Seattle, picks up 13. It's first and 10 at the 46 of the Hawks.
6: Love the play call right there. You get a turnover, let's go attack them down the field with our best player, a great corner route. You've got a safety covering one-on-one on JSN. Not going to happen for the defense very often, and good timing on the out throw by Locke.
5: Locke under center, his own 46, down by 7, offset eye, first and 10, the snap, the pitch, Price runs laterally 45, hits the numbers, then takes it by midfield, crossing the 50, far side of the field, to the 49-yard line in New England. He picks up 5, a good gain, second down and 5 for the Seattle Seahawks, who trail by 7 early in the fourth.
6: Now, this Patriots defense has been good all night long, not giving up any big plays, getting out in these types of situations. See if they can step up once again here early in the fourth.
5: Second down, 5. Lock is under center, right on the logo, 49-yard line of New England. Gets the snap, hands off, Price over the left tackle, broke one tackle, and he's on the numbers and down to the 45-yard line of New England, gaining 4, setting up 3rd and 1 from the 45 of the Patriots, little more than 2 minutes into the fourth quarter.
6: Nice little cutback there by Price to get close to the sticks, and you have to believe with the way they've played this game and struggled on offense that they're almost in 4-down territory right here. As long as we don't lose yards, I have to feel like they're going to go for it on 4th down. So may be able to tell here on the play call, but you're third and one. Got to hand it to one of your big backs and see if the guys up front can get it done.
5: Extra lineman in. Wilson the back. I formation. Third and one. Lock under center. Got the snap. Hands off to Wilson. Tries to burrow at the 45 of New England. Got nothing. He was stoned. Williams coming up. Milton Williams, starting defensive tackle, plugged the gap. 3 minutes gone in the fourth. Now fourth down, and Mike McDonald's got the decision. Fourth and one for Seattle, down by 10-3 mark.
6: I tell you what, tough to run at those big fellas. Milton Williams, you mentioned it. Barmore, Durden, all those big guys up the middle do a great job of creating penetration. I like going a little bit more on the outside, even though you hate to stretch it in a fourth down situation.
5: 45-yard line in New England. Fourth and one under center. Lock fakes the handoff, throws a pass, caught. 40-yard line, breaking the tackle. 35-30. It's Jackson Smith and Jigma. 15-10-5. Touchdown! Touchdown, Seattle! 45-yard catch and run by the explosive Jackson Smith and Jigma on fourth and one. An extra point will tie early in the fourth.
6: Well done once again by Drew Locke. I love the play call. Sell out on a quick run. The all-out blitz by the Patriots in these critical situations, which I talked about on that last drive. He's able to turn before the pressure gets there, get the ball into his playmaker's hands, and JSN does the rest.
5: Now the extra point here by Myers to tie the game with 11:28 to go in the fourth. Snap is good. Ball is down. Line drive boot ties it at 10. That interception may have changed this game. Drew Locke throws his first touchdown pass since January 2025 when he played for the Giants. 11.5 to play in the fourth. We're tied 10-10, Super Bowl rematch. This is Westwood One's coverage of the NFL.
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5: 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Jackson Smith Njigba, the reigning NFL Offensive Player of the Year, has just caught and ran in a 45-yard touchdown to tie the game, and the ensuing kickoff will be taken by Larson. And he takes it up the near side. On the return for New England, the kick return takes him to the 24-yard line. A flag was thrown on the return. We're tied at 10, 11:23 to go.
6: We always say momentum is real, and it's amazing how things can turn so quickly after one play. The mistake by Drake May, the tipped interception, and it changed everything. Get the momentum, you get a little energy on the sideline, you get the touchdown by JSN, now you come out here with energy on the special teams, penalty for New England.
7: During the return, illegal block to the back against the return team, number 50. Three-yard penalty, first down New England.
6: You get the crowd into it, the ball's backed up inside the 15-yard line. Now your defense can come after him, try to make a play, and flip the field position once again for your offense.
5: How do the Patriots respond? They had no penalties in the first half, five costly penalties here in the second. It's opened the door, and the Super Bowl champions have tied it. Here we go. May is under center. The running back is Ramondre Stevenson from the Patriot 14. The snap and the spin and the handoff, and it's Stevenson up the middle, bulldozing his way over the center past the 20, between the hash mark to the New England 21, gain of 6, second down and 4.
6: And you have to believe they're going to try to stay conservative until they get at least towards midfield right here. It's been the MO all night long. Run the football, win the early downs.
5: Outside the 20 of New England, it's second down and 4. The snap under center, the pitch out to Stevenson over the left tackle by the 25. He's got a first down with a gain of 5 out to the 26-yard line of the New England Patriots. 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
6: Can you talk about momentum switch? The best thing you can do as an offense is hand the football off, run it physically, settle everybody back in offensively instead of dropping back to try to make a play.
5: White jerseys, navy pants, silver helmets. Patriots moving from right to left. They're outside the 25. Put them at the 26 in their own zone, first and 10. And behind the line of scrimmage, after being under center, May handed off to Stevenson. That play was blown up by Byron Murphy. Came through, stuffed it. On a play designed to run over the guard. Nowhere to go, losing 4. The ball back to the 22 of New England.
6: Nowhere to go is right. There's somebody coming off the edge, too. Didn't see the number there, but he was free hitter. Byron Murphy wins quickly on the inside. He's a free hitter.

0: Stevenson nowhere to go as soon as he got the football.
1: In the gun, May, five receivers. He's got a running back, Stevenson. Shotgun snap from his 22. Second 14. Rolling, cocking, throwing down the sideline. Dropped by Dobbs. Wide open on the sideline. Dropped by Dobbs. The former Green Bay Packer had it in his hands. And he dropped it on the sideline at about the 45, which would have been a first down. He has no receptions tonight. It's third and 14 for the Pats.
0: Beautiful play call. A little set. Roll to the right-hand side. Get Drake May out in space. Bring Dobbs from the backside on a deep over. Perfect throw. Romeo Dobbs, a big playmaker. But when he was in Green Bay, this was one of the things that he had a problem with. Every once in a while, he would drop an easy one. Man, that was a huge drop right there.
1: It's third and 14. Patriots at the 22. Shotgun snap. Long line drive down the middle. Intercepted. Picked up by Love. Falls to an E at the 45. Bounces back up at the 40. Far sideline 35. Another interception. Seattle's got the ball. Seattle's got the ball. Drake May has just thrown his second half interception. A 20-yard return by Julian May. Love. And the ball will be deep in Patriot territory for Seattle.
0: And another throw that's just way late. If you're going to throw the ball down the middle in a cover two look, you've got to rip it behind the linebackers. He stares it down. Julian Love is the backside safety. Reads the eyes of Drake May. Drake waits too long to throw the football, so the receiver gets behind the safety. He's able to cut it off. Put his offense in great position. Back-to-back turnovers by this defense. We saw it in the fourth quarter of the Super Bowl. We're seeing it again in the fourth quarter tonight.
1: May has had two interceptions for New England in his last three passes. They're going to say that Love was down more near midfield after the pick, as opposed to the 33 where they just had it spotted. Now they'll mark him down where the interception was made at about the 47 of New England. It's a 14-yard move back. Nonetheless, Seattle begins again in Patriot territory.
0: They do. We were talking about how the Patriots are playing mistake-free football. They were winning this game because of the mistakes that Seattle was making, and it's flipped here in this second half. I mentioned the five penalties starting to put them behind the sticks. Drake May trying to force the football down the field, something that he hadn't done all game long, makes two back-to-back mistakes. And now the Seahawks with a chance to take the lead for the first time.
1: On the logo, 47-yard line in New England after the pick. Locke is under center. Darnold is injured and in the locker room. Price, the rookie running back, by himself. The snap, the pitch to Price, runs laterally on the 50, breaks a tackle, cuts on the sideline, 45, and he's down to the New England 43. Hit on the play by Craig Woodson. He picks up five. He is a tough guy to bring down. The rookie running back at Notre Dame, a late first-round pick. Nine to play in the fourth. We're tied at 10.
0: And you're right. Robert Spillane, from his linebacker position, has his hands on Price about 3 yards deep in the backfield, but just not able to take him down. Really good linebacker. Price is able to run through that tackle, turn the corner, and pick up five.
1: All blue uniforms, green trim. New England is set up in their white jerseys and blue pants. It's second down and six, 43 in New England. Short pass, Lock to the tight end. A.J. Barner on the near side. Caught the ball at the 40. Spun around at the 35 of New England. Knocked out of bounds on the near sideline at the 34. It's a catch and run by the spinning tight end of the Seattle Seahawks of nine. It's a first down to the Patriot 34.
0: I love the way they're using these quick play action plays. They've been running it. We saw the play action on the long touchdown right there. A little play action. Dip the tight end out in the flat. Easy completion.
1: It's first and 10. Fake handoff by Locke. Throws far side. Caught by Smith and Jigba 30. Far sideline 25 and knocked out of bounds. Hit there by Gonzalez. It's a gain of 11. A catch and run. Misdirection. Everybody went right. And Locke went left, and that's where Smith and Jigba was found, all the way to the 23-yard line of the Patriots.
0: JSN is so quick in and out of his breaks. He's the outside receiver on that side. You mentioned it. Naked bootleg to get Locke out in space. JSN starts as if he's going to cross the field, puts it.

0: to set him up inside the 15. He had the one-handed corner route catch to set up their first field goal right there on the curl route. Another good read by Drew Locke. Good timing. Hits him on the curl. And now they're set up just inside the 13.
1: Running back will be the receiver, Shaheed. Under center is Locke. The ball inside the 13 in New England. Tied at 10. Under 7 to go. Whistles and flags. As Locke was pulling away.
2: False start. Offense number 75. 5-yard penalty. Remains first down.
1: Right guard Anthony Bradford for the champion Seahawks. 6:42 in the fourth.
0: Whistles and flags.
1: Whistles and flags.
0: I don't know. I just found that funny.
1: I know. Well, it doesn't whistles take much to make you laugh, which is good for me. I mean, I like that. It makes us compatible, I guess, right? All right. The ball now is pushed back to the 17 of New England. First and 15 for Locke under center for the Seahawks. The snap, the spin, the fake. Cox his arm. He'll run from the 20 up the middle of 15. Cuts outside the 10. Sideline 5. Pylon tithing. He'll be short out of bounds, but he may have gotten the first down near the 3. Oh, he's athletic. A 14-yard run by the backup quarterback of Seattle. It'll be second down and 1 at the 3 of the Patriots for the Seahawks.
0: You mentioned his athleticism before. Great job right there, and you can see it as he started to turn the corner. Could have gone out of bounds, but he's like, no way. I see the sticks. I'm going for it. And out just before he got to the marker.
1: Emmanuel Wilson will be the running back. Second down, inches at about the 3 of New England. Locke is under center, moves his tight end. And again, more flags and whistles. Another false start. It's on the Seahawks. 5:59.
2: There's no play. Delay game offense. 5-yard penalty. Remaining second down.
1: They do have a first-year play caller, a longtime San Francisco assistant, Brian Flory, who is now calling the plays. It came in late, it must have, for Seattle.
0: You just wonder, did we get the first down? Did we not get the first down? You wonder if the play caller is sitting there waiting to see what it's going to be, sends the play in late, but man, a huge mistake. You're in second and less than a yard inside the 5-yard line. And you back yourself up with another mistake.
1: Price is back in. Second down, 6. Seattle at the New England 8. Shotgun for Locke. He's got a 4-man rush. Shotgun snap. Line drive throw. Broken up at the 5. Going for Jackson, Smith, and Jigba. And who is there? The highest paid cornerback in pro football. Christian Gonzalez for New England. Stepping in front. Knocking it away. Incomplete. 3rd and 6 Seattle.
0: Trying to run a rub route with Cooper Kupp on the inside. He pushes out and he's trying to rub Christian Gonzalez, but Gonzalez is up tight on JSN. He comes underneath the rub, does a great job of reaching over with that right hand and knocking the football away.
1: Smith and Jigba will be a running back in the shotgun formation with the quarterback, Drew Locke. 3rd down, 6. Seattle at the Patriot 8. Shotgun snap, dropping back 3, 4-man rush, quick throw far side is incomplete for Smith and Jigba, and the coverage on the play, and it looked like there may have been a collision, but there is no flag on the play, as the coverage was by Craig Woodson, the safety. They're going to go for 3 and try to take a lead.
0: Brought pressure off the edge. Drew Locke was in a hot situation. There was a defender that was already sitting outside. He's the one that JSN ran into. And you saw the contact, but I felt the defender was sitting out there waiting. And JSN was the one that kind of created it. And that's why there was no play, there was no flag. And how huge was that delay of game on 2nd and short?
1: Big. 26-yard field goal for the lead. Ball put down. Right-footed kick is good by Jason Myers. And Seattle has scored 13 unanswered points with 5:50 to play in the fourth. And they lead it finally 13-10. First lead tonight, 13 unanswered in the last 12-plus minutes. And with that field goal to take the lead of 26 yards, Barbasol will make another donation to Kurt and Brenda Warner's Treasure House, a living community for adults with disabilities. Barbasol, the trusted choice for a close and comfortable shave. Close Shave America. Close Shave Barbasol. 5:50 in the fourth. A rematch of Super Bowl 60. And finally, for the first time tonight, Seattle has taken a lead, 13-10 over New England. 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
1: Warner, second half passing, May, 61 yards and two interceptions. Locke, 136 in place of the injured Sam Darnold, and a touchdown. Here's the kickoff. Larson will take it at the goal line on the numbers. The 10 cuts inside, the 20 on the hash mark, the 25, and lunges ahead to about the 26 on a 27-yard return. Introducing Wrangler Tough White Jeans. 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Now up to 20% lighter. 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All right,
8: those
1: here we go.
8: With the steel saw, you know what I mean?
1: Yeah.
8: You know,
1: I drive Wranglers a truck and I like saw, the saw wood.
8: Right.
1: I mean, come on. And I wear those Wrangler jeans.
8: Exactly. Perfect look for you.
1: Giddy up. High from the 27-yard line, first and 10, May under center. He'll hand off, and it's Stevenson over the left tackle. He bounces off a body at the 30. A flag is thrown as he staggers his way to the 33-yard line of New England. But a flag.
2: Offense number 66. 10-yard penalty. First half.
1: Will Campbell, left tackle.
9: And this is almost a tale of two halves, isn't it?
1: Yep.
9: Mistake after mistake after mistake by Seattle in the first half. And that's all we've seen here in the fourth quarter from this Patriots team. Two interceptions, a dropped pass by Romeo Doubs that would have been huge, put him about midfield. Penalty after penalty after penalty, going the wrong direction.
1: Ball back to the 17 in New England where it's first and 20. Five wide, shotgun formation, four in the line, shotgun snap, four-man rush, he's hit, he escapes, he runs, he backpedals, and he's brought down! Leonard Williams got him! Oh, he's a big man in the middle on that line! He throws him for a one-yard loss, it'll be second, 21, but he destroys the play back to the Patriots 16.
9: Well, this defense looked a real rusty early. But now they're getting going, especially those guys up front. Really created by Byron Murphy again, who creates the quick pressure, forces Drake May to step up. And then his buddy Leonard Williams is sitting there waiting for the sack.
1: First sack tonight by Seattle. New England 16, second 21. Shotgun snap to May. shuffles his feet, sets him, throws downfield, caught on the hash. 36-yard line by Mac Hollins. He was open, then he was drilled by Rodney Thomas, and the ball will be advanced near the 35-yard line in New England. 2 yards shy of the first, 19-yard pickup. Third and two for the Pats. 4:19, clock ticking, fourth quarter.
9: They've been trying to get that big in route over and over tonight. Drake May hasn't even made the throw. A lot of dump offs underneath. This time goes up and over to his big receiver, Mac Hollins, just a couple yards short of the first.
1: Oh, the noise, a wall of noise coming down on May at his 35. It's third and two, down by three, fourth quarter. Back to pass in the gun, looking long, no one there. Heavily pressured, wobbly pass, near side, incomplete for Dobbs. Fourth and two coming up. 3:49 to go. New England down by three. They got three timeouts. What would you do here? You're at your own 35.
9: I mean, I don't think you have a choice here. You can't go for it. I think you have to punt it right here. You don't give Seattle three more points. Your defense has been playing really, really well. You can probably try to draw them off sides here. I can't imagine them going for it. Punt it away. Three timeouts. 3:49 to go. Try to flip the field position. Man.
1: It's fourth and two at the 35. May is in the gun. They need 2 yards. They're down by three. Shotgun snap. Four-man rush. Flees from the pocket. Runs to the 30. Far sideline. He's got the first down. Angling to the far sideline. Drake May, who has run well tonight, takes it to the far side into his own bench. Gets to the New England 40. He got five on fourth and two. And the Patriots alive. And a first down for New England.
9: Wow. Can't believe they snapped it right there. Good coverage on the back end, but once again, Drake May able to sneak out to the edge, use that speed to turn the corner and keep this drive alive.
1: It's first and 10 with May under center. It is 40. Tied in motion. Gets the snap. Spins. Hands off Stevenson. Over the right tackle. 40. 45. On the hash. The 50. On the logo. And down into Seattle territory. And a first down run at 12. Down to the 48-yard line of the Seahawks. And the clock is ticking at 3:27 with New England down by three.
9: Really good patience there by Stevenson. He comes up. There's nothing there. A little wiggle to the right. A little wiggle to the left. Finds the opening. Hits the crease. And takes him across midfield.
1: First and 10 on the logo. 48 of Seattle. New England first and 10. Shotgun snap to May. Pressured. Cox throws it in the turf. Incomplete. And a flag thrown. Heavily pressured by Dante Fowler, the linebacker just signing with Seattle.
9: And these are the things as a young quarterback you got to understand. They had set up a tight end screen. It wasn't open right away.
1: Intentional grounding.
9: Yeah, it was intentional grounding? Illegal man downfield.
1: Illegal man downfield.
9: And so instead of throwing it to the ground right away, he pump fakes, he tries to find an angle to throw it to the tight end, and then dirts it late.
2: Ineligible man downfield, offense number 75. 5 yard penalty, remains first down.
9: And then he dirts it late, and you know at that point the offensive linemen think the ball is going to be thrown, and they're getting down the field. So just a mistake by a young quarterback to understand. If it's not there now, you've got to throw it away right away, or you're going to create this penalty for your offensive lineman.
1: 2:59 to go. Patriots led 10-0. They've had 13 unanswered scored on them. Now they trail by three, and it's first and 15, and they're back at their own 47. May in the gun. Here's the blitz. He dumps it off on the far side. Larson caught it, but was upended. And Job is the one to get him on the short pass in the far flat, and it's a loss of two, and it's second and 17, and the clock is ticking. Patriots, three timeouts. The ball is now going to be positioned at the 45-yard line of New England.
9: Well done by Job. Great call. A pressure. Drake thinks he's hot. He lays the ball to his hot receiver. Job's able to see through it, see the ball thrown, and come up and make the tackle.
1: Shotgun for May at his own 45. Second down, 17. Down by three. Approaching the two-minute warning. Shotgun snap. They bring the blitz. May gets away. Points downfield. Runs to the far sideline and runs out of bounds. Wow, they put pressure on him. Everywhere he looked, he saw a dark blue jersey. He loses on the play a couple. He loses two, and it's third and 19, and the clock is at 2:10. It's a sack, the second one for the Seahawks.
9: Over and over again, getting a free hitter after free hitter after free hitter. They've got, I can't believe that they came into this game without answers, without adjustments on the back end. You see pressure, your receivers can't go down the field. They've got to break off their route, they've got to look quick, but they're not giving options to Drake May.
1: Third and 19 from his own 43. May gets the shotgun snap, throws to the near side. It's caught by the tight end, Hunter Henry at the 50. Spins off a tackler, runs from the sideline to the numbers, and then taken down, got as far as the Seattle 47. Well shy of the first. The two-minute warning is here. It's a gain of 11, and when we come back, New England will have it fourth and 8. They've given up 13 unanswered points. They trail by 3, but they're now in Seattle territory. The two-minute warning is here, and you're listening to the NFL on Westwood One.
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1: 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The two-minute warning. Patriots have had 13 unanswered points scored against them after a 10-0 lead. Three timeouts, fourth and 9. They've got the ball at the Seattle 47. Kurt, here we go.
9: Seattle lined up with an all-out blitz. Do they come? Do they pop guys out?
1: May is in the gun on the logo at midfield. 47 of Seattle. And a timeout, Seattle. Their second, one left. They saw the formation. They made the timeout. 2 minutes on the clock. Seattle holding on to a three-point lead.
9: Yeah, this is the cat and mouse, right? They're lined up. Everybody's at the line of scrimmage. Look like they're going to come with an all-out pressure. Drake May's trying to adjust the play to say, hey, we're going to block them up. We're going to get our one-on-ones on the outside. Seattle calls a timeout. Now what? Do they come back with the same look? Do they come back with a blitz? Do they come with a dropout situation? It's the beautiful cat and mouse here between Josh McDaniels, Mike McDonald. Who's going to win this battle on fourth and long? Seattle's been creating pressure, been creating free hitters on Drake May all night long. Can they do it once again? Force him to throw it quick and make the tackle before the sticks.
1: Patriots began this drive at their 27. It's fourth and 9 at the 47-yard line of Seattle. Fourth and 9, down by 3, 2-minute warning. Shotgun snap to me. Five-man rush. Lines right throw. Caught for the first down. Inside the numbers. Diving to the 37. Big-time grab on the play by Mac Hollins. He picks up 11 on 4th and 9. And they're down to the 36 of Seattle.
9: A fake blitz. Everybody ran out. Witherspoon carried his slot receiver a little bit too deep. Hollins runs the under, replaces him for the first down.
1: At the 36 of Seattle, under center is May. Draw play, handoff after the snap, and it goes to the swirling and curling running back over the center. That's Stevenson. He twirls his way down to the 27 of Seattle. That's a gain of 8. And now they're in field goal range clearly with the clock stopped at 1:21 and facing 2nd down and 2. New England all 3 timeouts. Let's see who took that one. I think Seattle did. So Seattle is out of timeouts. The Patriots began this drive at their 27. Kurt Warner, they've done a lot to convert, including 2 fourth downs converted on this drive.
9: I was thinking on that 4th and 9, man, do you just punt it away with 3 timeouts, knowing Seattle's probably just going to run the football, put it in your defense's hands, or do you go for it and make a huge play, Hollins and May, for the completion? And now what do you do? 1:22, your quarterback hasn't been playing well. He's been making some bad decisions. But hey, this guy was in the MVP race a year ago. Do you put it in his hands and let him try to win it on the road in the opening game of the season?
1: New England down by 3, but they've got the ball and a 2nd down and 2 at the 28 of Seattle. Let's step aside. You're listening to the NFL on Westwood One.
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1: The Seahawks will lead by 3 with 1:22 to play in regulation, have no timeouts. And New England's got the ball with all 3 timeouts, down by 3, 2nd down 2. They've got the ball at the 28 of the Hawks. 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Here we go.
9: Here we go.
1: The quarterback, May, is under center. He's thrown 2 second-half interceptions. The running back, Ramondre Stevenson, at the 28-yard line of Seattle. 2nd down and 2, down by 3, 3 timeouts, 1:22 to go. May orchestrating, pointing out his protections, looks at a 4-man front. He'll get the snap. He'll go back 3, throw to the near sideline. It's caught by Douglas, and he's stopped right at the line of scrimmage. Nice play, near side, grabbed there by Pritchett. And let's see if they give him any kind of gain. Maybe at the gain of a yard, down to the 27. Yep, that was it. 3rd and 1 coming up. 3rd and 1 coming up. The clock, 1 minute and ticking.
9: I'll tell you what, this Seattle defense is so good at tackling the football. How many times have we seen it tonight? One-on-one out in space, no yards after catch. Once again, there by Pritchett in the flat.
1: 3rd and 1 inside the 27 of Seattle, and May spins around and calls a timeout. The first of 3 used by the Patriots, and 44 seconds to go.
9: Well, you know, we didn't have a lot of action in the first half. We're getting a little bit here in the second half.
1: Yep.
9: Came a fun game, came down to the end. Some plays on both sides of the ball. Now let's see if Drake May can find a way to finish here, right? This is when we talk about leveling up. talked about this team a year ago, feeling like they were a little bit early to be at the stage that they were in, that maybe Drake May, a little overwhelmed in the Super Bowl. We've seen it a little bit here tonight, but this is how young players in this league grow up. Situations like this, can they find a way to go on the road, make those key plays, even after some mistakes, and get a win?
1: Third and one, I formation, two tight ends, 27 of Seattle, May under center, the snap, he fakes, he rolls to the near side, chased, he's got the first down, breaking a tackle at the 25, running out of bounds on the near sideline near the 21-yard line, gaining six on third and one, Drake May gets the first down run to the 21 of Seattle and 38 seconds to go.
9: If they find a way to win this football game, and the MVP might be Drake May's legs.
1: Yeah.
9: Not so much what he did with his arm, but just numerous times being able to get out of harm's way, turn in the corner, and giving him his team some more chances.
1: They're moving the chains right now. They didn't before. I'm not sure what the delay was, but the chain gang is moving slowly, and now they've just been put in place. It is first and 10. The ball is at the 21 of Seattle. There's 38 seconds to go. A one-time 10-0 Patriot lead has evaporated. 13 unanswered by Seattle. It's 13-10, the Seahawks. The clock at 38 seconds left in regulation.
9: We got a number of plays yet, but at some point, you've got to take a shot at the end zone. You got to try to win this football game. But if you're Drake May, you've got to be smart. You got to see it and let it go on time.
1: May's in the gun. Shotgun snap. First and 10. Sets. Crab. Got away. Now he is sacked. Sacked back at the 28. Third sack in this half. And Derek Hall is the one to get him. And the clock is stopped at 32 seconds. Another New England timeout. Trailing by three. Clock at 32 seconds left in regulation.
9: And that was their shot. They were getting guys down the field. They were going to try to take a shot and see if they could get to the end zone. Had a couple guys open, especially a guy right over the football. But Derek Hall wins quickly against Will Campbell. It was a story last year in the playoffs. Will Campbell struggling to win his one-on-one battles. The little up and inside move by Hall for the sack and forcing a second and long.
1: Patriots line up. 28 of Seattle. Second down, 17. Down by three. Shotgun snap to May. Winds up. Line drive pass. Caught in the numbers by Hollins. Then runs out of bounds from the 20 on the numbers. Down near the 15-yard line of Seattle as he caught it and ran immediately for the sideline. Got out of bounds. Picked up 12. Sets up third and five. Clock at 26 seconds. The ball is outside the 16-yard line of the Seahawks.
9: Good throw and catch. Good job getting out of bounds. Now you're in third and six, third and short, third and five. Man, do you go for it on the road if you don't get it here on third down? Do you take the three and go to overtime?
1: Third down, five. Patriots down by three. 26 seconds to go. Shotgun snap to May. Moved out of the pocket. Throws a pass. End zone. Intercepted in the end zone. Was he inbounds? Intercepted by Job. Seattle has picked off May. They've done it again. The defense of Seattle has done it again. Drake May has thrown his third interception in this quarter. And he was inbounds in the end zone. And Seattle is going to win it.
9: Wow.
1: Wow is right.
9: Again, as a young player, you have to know when a play is over. He was trying to get a little 5-yard stick route to his tight end. His tight end wasn't open. You can't come back late to a go route down the field in that critical situation. He just flips the ball up in the air. Job coming up with another huge play. The secondary has lived up to the billing here in the second half.
1: Victory formation for Locke at the 20 after the end zone interception. Goes to a knee. The clock will tick. No one will stop it. This is over, and Seattle has scored 13 unanswered points to beat New England 13-10. What a way to start the season. Just amazing. The Seattle defense had three sacks and three interceptions, Kurt Warner, all in the fourth quarter.
9: I mean, wow. I talked about the Super Bowl. I went back and watched it this morning in my hotel room, and that was the difference maker. They got a touchdown defensively. They got three turnovers in that fourth quarter, and we saw a repeat tonight. They were down tonight. They needed their defense to step up. They had lost their leader at quarterback on the first drive, and they did it time and time again. They stepped up when the plays were there to be made. They finished them. Drake May is going to be second-guessing a lot of what happened here tonight, and this is part of the growing-up process, but you just can't make that last throw.
1: No.
9: But give credit to Seattle that when he made a mistake, they were there to capitalize.
1: They were indeed. And May was almost flawless in the first half, building up a 10-0 lead. And then Seattle relied on their defense. They didn't make as many mistakes. They had so many mistakes in the first half, Seattle did, with tons of penalties that were very costly. And the penalties by New England, part of their downfall in the third and fourth quarter.
9: No doubt. And, you know, again, talking about Drake May, it's just understanding when and how to make different throws. That, to me, on all three interceptions. The first one, it's got to be a drive throw and happen sooner. The second one down the middle, he's looking at his guy. He waits too long, lays it up there. Julian Love steals it. And then the last one, you got to know the situation. You got to know that you can't flip it up there late on third down when you've got 3 points in the bag. The young man has done a lot of good things in his first 3 years, but he's got to learn some of these nuances of the game if he wants to take that next step.
1: Seahawks overcame the loss of their starting quarterback, Sam Darnold, in the first series of the game and 10 penalties. Well, here is the reigning NFL Offensive Player of the Year, Jackson Smith and Jigba, who was electrifying on his 45-yard touchdown catch and run. Hey, Jackson, thank you for joining us. Congratulations. What a finish. Your defense and you keyed it. Just tremendous. Congratulations.
0: Thank you so much. I mean, what a great opener. Give God all the glory. What a testament to our team. Defense, offense, special teams, just having each other's back. It was a special night. We're excited. Game one, you know, we'll rest up, get ready for game two.
9: Well, congratulations on the win, but I want you to take me into when you lose your leader on the first drive in Sam Darnold, the way that your team was able to battle through that. What's that like on the sideline when your quarterback goes down?
0: Man, it's tough to have Sam out. You know, he's a big part of the reason why we go forward, but we got each other's back. You know, that was the message. We have full confidence in Drew Locke to come in and do his job. And that's what it is. We make it right. That's our mentality, and we show that tonight.
9: And you didn't have a lot going offensively. You needed a spark. Take me into the big touchdown play. What happened on that play? What New England did there to free you open for the touchdown?
0: Yeah, fourth and one. I mean, they came on a blitz. I just had to sit down and find Drew, lock eyes with Drew. He gave me the ball, and then just make it happen.
9: And one more question here for you, that new offensive coordinator in Brian Fleury. We saw early in this game some of the miscues that happened pre-snap, before things even got going. Is some of that just kind of a feeling out process as you've got a new guy calling plays?
0: No, that's on all of us. That's on us as the players to make sure our operation's right, and we're going to take accountability for that, get better, and learn from it. That's something that we don't want to do, but that's something that we built off from even last year. Like, it's a player thing, and we'll take care of it.
1: Well, you picked up Jackson where you left off. 8 catches, 122 yards. Your 45-yard catch and run touchdown tied the game. You go on to win it. Congratulations on opening night in the NFL. You and your team come out the winner.
0: Thank you. God bless. Go Hawks.
1: Seattle wins it 13-10 after trailing 10-0. Back with more of the post-game show from the Pacific Northwest in just a moment. 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
1: 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And Seattle scores 13 unanswered, comes up with big defensive play after big defensive play in the fourth quarter to win it 13-10 here on Westwood One. 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So when Drew Lock came in and plays as Sam Darnold, what was your first thought after one series? This great story of Darnold is taking a back seat in the first game of the season as they defend their championship.
9: Well, the first thing is you hope it's not serious. You hope it's in game and he finds a way back on the field. But my second thought was, you know, what everybody talks about as you get to this game and pregame, they're unveiling the banner and talking about the rings. And everybody always asks, why is it so tough to repeat as champions? And one of the huge reasons it's so tough is because so many things have to go right, and you have to be very fortunate from an injury standpoint that key components of your team can stay healthy for 17 games and through the playoffs, right? What did we see with Denver last year? Number one seed, get to the championship game. They've lost their quarterback. They don't punch their ticket to the Super Bowl. Here we are again, first game of the year, first hit on Sam Darnold. He suffers that hip injury. Now they're able to find a way to win, and as I said, I hope it's not a long-term thing, but this is just one of the issues. Short offseason, a lot of play, a lot of contact last year, and already they're a little bit beat up as a football team. Can they withstand that through a 17-game season?
1: We'll find out. Drew Locke came in and played well, 16 of 22, 187 yards, touchdown pass, 45-yard catch and run by Jackson Smith and Jigba. Darnold was one of two and then was gone with a hip injury. No word on him. Also, A.J. Brown, the celebrated young wide receiver with multiple thousand-yard seasons, four in a row, coming from Philadelphia. He was knocked out with an injury. He did not return. So two named players in this one gone. Drake May, 23 of 33, 178, a touchdown and three interceptions in the third quarter. Let's go over some of the numbers for Jadarian Price, the rookie running back out of Notre Dame for Seattle. 10 carries, 52 yards. He was great. We told you about Locke. We told you about Smith and Jigba. 8 catches, 122, and the touchdown. And then they had 3 sacks on the night. Thomas had one. Williams had one. Derek Hall had one. All in the fourth quarter in the big defensive stand for Seattle. On the other side, May, 23 of 33, as we said. Hollins had 4 catches for 51. A.J. Brown, 3 catches for 26. Stevenson ran it 18 times for 51 yards. The defense of Seattle, 3 sacks, 3 interceptions, all in the fourth quarter. And the Seahawks overcame the loss of Darnold and 10 penalties to win it 13-10. 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All right, who is your, you're the top dog here, but who is your top dog on offense tonight?
9: Now, this guy's the top dog. He was the top dog last year, offensive player of the year. He's top dog in money that he's making, you know, on a yearly basis. And Jackson Smith and Jigba, again, lived up to the billing. When they needed a big play, he got the big play on the fourth down, 41-yard touchdown, 8 catches, 122 yards. Your quarterback goes down, doesn't matter. He finds a way to make big play after big play after big play for this offense.
1: The defending champions win it tonight, 13-10. And you're right, Jackson Smith and Jigba not only is the highest paid receiver in the National Football League, but he's surrounded by other players that are number one at their positions as well. Drew Locke came off the bench, the 8-year veteran who began at Denver and then was let go and came in a trade with Russell Wilson to Seattle, went to the Giants, came back to Seattle, no giveaways, completed 16 of 22, and truly came in relief and did an incredible job, relying on his athleticism with a couple good plays and some pinpoint passing when it counted the most. Time now for the drive of the game, sponsored by Upside. 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
9: Well, it was early in the fourth quarter coming off the Pritchard interception from Drake May. The first interception by Drake May had a nice 33-yard return, but then the Seahawks go 67 yards in 5 plays, and it finished with that touchdown that we've been talking about. Fourth and one, all-out pressure by New England, a quick throw to Jackson Smith and Jigba, and then he does the rest, weaving through the defenders and finding his way to the end zone.
1: The Seahawks win it 13-10 with 13 unanswered points and big defense in the second half. We'll continue with more of our postgame show from Seattle. But right now, let's give our great local stations coast to coast a chance for a message. 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
25: Third down, 5. Patriots down by 3. 26 seconds to go. Shotgun snap to May. Moved out of the pocket. Throws a pass. End zone. Intercepted in the end zone. Was he inbounds? Intercepted by Chubb. Seattle is picked off May. In this quarter, and he was inbounds in the end zone, and Seattle is gonna win it.
9: Wow
25: is right.
9: 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All right. I just threw that in there. I'm also a customer. 13-10, Seattle wins it. And what a way for the league to kick off another season on the road to Super Bowl 61. And this is going to be an interesting story now. They get the win tonight against a rugged New England team in the rematch of the Super Bowl 60 Super Bowl. But without your quarterback, Sam Darnold, you wonder where they are, what they've got to do, how they position themselves, and what things will have to be adjusted.
26: Well, no question. I mean, there's very few backups in this league that are starters. There's a reason they're in that position for the most part. And so you never like to think you're going to have to use that guy for the bulk of the season. So I'm hoping and praying that for Sam, that it's not that serious, that he will be back this season and will be back in short order. But Drew Locke has been in the league a lot. He has started games. JSN, when he was talking to us in the interview, said they have confidence in him. I know that's the thing that you have to say, but they're going to need that confidence in him if they're going to play any length of time with him, because we saw it tonight. Their offense was very stagnant. They got a couple big plays in critical situations, but they didn't move the football great. Now, they got a good defense that will keep them in a lot of football games, but it's hard to truly compete in this league, in this division, if you don't have your starting quarterback.
25: Time now to select our Navy Federal Credit Union Defender of the Game.
26: Well, Josh Jobe was huge. He made some big tackles. He had that huge interception to kind of finish the game. But I thought the player of the game defensively was Julian Love. He got the second interception that set him up for points. He had a couple tackles for loss. He was flying in there on his blitzes at six tackles overall. But I just thought he kind of brought the energy and the attitude for this team from the start to the finish. So Julian Love is my defensive player of the game.
25: 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Learn more at NavyFederal.org. Our members are the mission. Drew Locke, 28 career starts, only 10 since 2021. But he was a fairly high pick by Denver. And I know they liked him, and his early stages, really before Sean Payton was there, he was playing well. And then in the Russell Wilson deal, Denver sends him to Seattle. He eventually went to the Giants. Now he's back with the Seahawks and comes up with truly one of the biggest performances of his NFL career.
26: Yeah, I mean, it was a huge win, you know, to come out here and the banner comes down and you're talking about the championship and you're starting at home. You know, everybody expects to win this football game. And then your leader goes down on the very first drive. You're wondering what that's going to mean. And then Drew Locke able to come out and make the key plays to get you a victory. But once again, you know, his MO has been just a lack of consistency, you know, playing, you know, snap in and snap out, week in and week out. I think he's matured. I think he's gotten better. But once again, he's a backup for a reason. Can he come in and lead this team in whatever amount of time this is that Sam Darnold is off the field and keep them in the mix? Because like I said, tough division. We're going to find out a little bit more about that tomorrow night in Australia when the Rams and the 49ers go at it. But man, it's going to be tough if you don't have Sam Darnold for the majority of the season.
25: Final thoughts on New England.
26: You know, I thought they did some really good things early. You know, we talked about them a year ago, maybe not being a Super Bowl type team. So you wanted to see where they grew and how they got better. I thought their defense played a really, really good football game once again, kept them in the game. I thought Drake May in the Super Bowl, he made a lot of bad decisions. He was uncomfortable in the pocket. Through the first part of this game, he was doing everything right. He wasn't forcing the ball down the field. He was smart with the football. And then I don't know what happened in the fourth quarter. Everything just went off the rails. And you saw bad throw, bad decision, really bad decision to finish the game. And so what looked like a team that had made a little bit of growth in the offseason, exactly what you were hoping for, leaves you scratching your head now that they made those key mistakes and allowed Seattle to come back and kind of steal a win from them here in the fourth quarter.
25: And as we wrap up, the season began tonight. Another game in Australia tomorrow night. You just mentioned it. Niners and Rams. Give me a 34,000-foot view of the league as they come into this season. Teams that most interest you going in.
26: Yeah, I mean, I think there's a lot. I think you want to know who everybody is, and we can talk about it, and we can talk about what's on paper and the moves that teams have made, but you got to see them play. And that's what I'm so excited about. Like, you've got the Texans going against Josh Allen and the Joe Brady team. You got the 49ers and the Rams in a tough division. What's that going to look like? Packers and the Vikings. Vikings with Kyler Murray. Cowboys, high expectations for them. Sunday night against the Giants. And then, of course, Monday night, we've got the big one with Bo Nix, healthy again, number one seed from a year ago. And then Patrick Mahomes, 8 months after ACL, will be starting for this Chiefs team. What do we get from all these teams? Who are they early in the season? I can't wait.
25: I can't wait either. We'll see you in Arrowhead Monday night.
26: All right. Can't wait. That's going to be a great one to finish off week one.
25: It is. What a battle that'll be. Like tonight, we'll wrap it up from Seattle after this. Seahawks come from behind to beat New England 13-10. 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

0: the Patriots. You've been listening to Westwood One's coverage of NFL Kickoff 2026. 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Join us tomorrow night from Melbourne, Australia. It's the 49ers and the Rams. Sunday night will be in the Meadowlands, the Giants hosting the Cowboys. Then on Monday, Kurt Warner and I will be in Kansas City's Rockin' Arrowhead as the Chiefs host the Broncos. 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For Kurt Warner, Jamie Erdahl, Doug Peterson, Kevin Harlan saying goodnight. 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
2: Anderson, good, because this could be an 0-4 start for the Patriots because of losing the guys they lost tonight. You saw Vrabel run off the field right away, right after the game was over. It's like, this is such a devastating loss because not only did you lose, you've lost a couple of guys now. You lost the guy that was going to make your offense go, and who knows when he's coming back. And now you're sitting at 0-1. Like, that's why the Seahawks, whatever happens with Darnold, which we'll get to in a few minutes, like, whatever happens with them, okay, the next couple of weeks, say it's a couple of week thing for him, the worst they can start is 1-2, right? And they'll probably start 2-0 because they have their schedule's a little bit more favorable. But if you're 1-2, you get Darnold back, okay, everything is fine. You're 0-4 without these guys. Where are you going? Right? I mean, really, you're 0-4. Where are you going without these guys? Like, New England's season may have flipped on opening night because of that A.J. Brown play and not having Henderson.
3: That final drive just is going to stick with the – I can't wait to go home. And on my way home, I'm going to be tuning in to Boston Sports Talk Radio coming out of that. 15-play, 57-yard drive, nearly 6 minutes off the clock, and you throw that game-sealing interception. You had all opportunities, like, cause you had a nice long protracted drive. You were able to work out some of the issues where, you know, as you said, you got Mac Hollins becoming one of your top go-to receivers. Again, good for him. He's still kicking around and is going to have to play a bigger role. Your offensive line's an issue. And Seattle exposed that once again. Drake May is going to be having to work on the move quite a bit. He had a terrible grounding penalty that he took at one point as well. But you're looking at a schedule that all these defenses are going to keep flying at you, right? The next 3 weeks, very difficult sledding. And there's no relief because even in division, as we talked about, once you get to those games, it's no easier. Now, we hope A.J. Brown comes back, and certainly Travion Henderson, really the engine because of the big play threat. You can have a threat of play action with him that isn't there with Stevenson in the backfield. So, yeah, big role.
2: This is, I mean, this could, their season could have been sunk opening night.
3: How about that? Look at that.
2: Man.
3: From a 10.5 over under to that.
2: Exit Albata Fresca, exit Swollen Dome. What about Sam Darnold, the breakdown of his injury? Coming up next right here, Jason and Mike, Fox Sports Radio. Hi, this is Jason Smith. 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
3: This is The Odd Couple with Chris Broussard and Rob Parker.
4: 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But a smart basketball fan who's really just saying, I want the Blazers to get on the road to a championship, understands the timeline for Dame Lillard and their young players, Scoot Henderson, Shaedon Sharpe, Anfernee Simons. It's not the same timeline. And it's time for them to move on. It's best for Dame. If he gets to Miami or some other contender, it's best for him. And it's best for the franchise because these young guys need room to just grow and do their thing and see what they can become.
3: This is The Odd Couple with Chris Broussard and Rob Parker.
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2: Here's your Fox Sports Shoals updated forecast. Lows around 72 overnight under clear skies. Mainly clear Thursday. High temperatures reach up to 97. Mainly clear Thursday night. Lows dip down to about 72. From the Weatherology Weather Center, I'm meteorologist Jennifer Wojcicki. Currently, it's 79 degrees.
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8: The new season of the NFL kicked off with the Seahawks and the Patriots, and Seattle's defense called game.
9: May, shotgun snap. Looks to the end zone. Now he wants to throw it up for grabs. He does. It's intercepted. Can he keep his toes in? Can he keep his toes in? He did. It's intercepted in the end zone. Holy catfish. The third pick of the night by the Seahawks.
8: You heard it all on the Seahawks radio network. That came on the Patriots' final drive. So Seattle holds on and wins against the Patriots 13-10. Seattle played most of their game without their starting quarterback, Sam Darnold, who was ruled out because of a hip injury. Drew Lock ended 16 of 22 for 187 yards and a touchdown. Drake May ended 23 of 33 for 178 yards, one touchdown, and three interceptions. Right now in Major League Baseball, the Dodgers are crushing the Reds 11-1, bottom of the sixth inning. I'm Monty Bolaños.
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14: This time it counts.
13: It counted tonight. Happy opening night in the NFL. The Seahawks beat the Patriots 13-10. Sam Darnold leaves the game early with an injury to his hip. AJ Brown leaves the game with an ankle injury. Joining us now on the hotline to break it all down, nobody better than longtime NFL insider. Check him out of the 33rd team. He is a Pro Football Hall of Fame voter who is right now getting set to make his speech for Drew Locke as a member of the next cast of Canton. It's Jason Cole. J. Cole, what's happening?
15: They got a lot of nice girls.
16: Actually, the best way to do that would be to have John Elway do it so that he can vomit during the speech as he talks about Drew Locke and his memories of having Drew as his quarterback in Denver.
13: The year was 2019.
16: Yes, it was. And it did not go well. They did a nice job on that last drive to let him throw some balls around and get them in field goal position. I mean, obviously, he didn't make the one throw at the end, which is fine. At least he threw an incomplete, which is better than we can say about Drake May.
13: Yes.
16: But, you know, they did let him make some aggressive throws. So Drew Locke did fine. This was what I loved about this game, and I know there wasn't a lot to really love about this game because it was kind of boring. If you just watch football for entertainment, this is not great.
13: Listen, like we always say, J. Cole, it doesn't need to be good. It just needs to be close.
16: That's true. But what I loved about this game is it's almost as if the Seattle defense said, "Cool, Sam's not here. We'll show everybody why we're actually champions." Right? Like, not that Sam Darnold was, you know, is considered a superstar, but I think a lot of people go, "Oh, look at Sam Darnold the last couple of years and all the wins he has and how great he is." And I think the Seattle defense kind of looking over there going, it's about us. This is what we do. And they showed up in a big, big way. I know they had the one big play that basically gave New England its only touchdown, right? So they played a little bit both ways. They did make one big mistake on the third and short play. But they were awesome tonight. And this was really impressive stuff. And I know they're playing at home. I know it's a Thursday night game. But it's like, no, we don't need a quarterback. You know, Drew, just go do what you got to do. Get us a few points because we got to get a few points. But otherwise, just stay out of the way, right? and let us do this, okay? That was the way that the Seattle defense played tonight. And Drake May, after 8 months, you know, like you spent the last 8 months thinking about that Super Bowl, watching that Super Bowl, rewatching it, trying to learn from that, and you did nothing. Absolutely nothing. You didn't show any single iota of improvement. And again, I know that this game is a Thursday night cross country in Seattle, whole thing. But you spent eight months since that Super Bowl. You know, this is what we get? Wow. I mean, just like, this is a giant step backwards by Drake May. A gigantic step backwards.
13: You know, and the thing is, it's not like the Seahawks did anything different. Like, the game plan seemed very similar to what they did in the Super Bowl. We're going to have a blitzer come from the slot, and we're going to get you on the run, and you're not going to be able to block. And they had no answer for that.
16: Yeah, and I mean, what Seattle does best is they get... It's a perfectly designed defense because it's primarily front four. And then they'll, you know, they occasionally get a little bit exotic with the, you know, with the corner blitz, right? But they don't do a lot. They don't do a lot, all right? Because they're just talented. I mean, the best teams in the league play really simple. I mean, a lot of people like to talk about how complicated Peyton Manning's offense was when he was in Indianapolis. And most of the time, they run in like five or six plays. They would just run variations off of those five or six plays. But that's what they did because they had Marvin Harrison and Reggie Wayne and Edgerrin James in the backfield and Peyton Manning and Dallas Clark over at tight end, a really good offensive line. Like, the better you are, the simpler you can play. Well, Seattle plays really simple, and they just come out and say, we're better than you. Try to score. And you can't. And that's why it's like, you know, again, for Drake May, I look at this and go, dude, you knew what was coming. You know how this is playing out. And you end up with this? You know, what are you doing? I'm dumbfounded by it. I'm really dumbfounded by Drake May playing this poorly.
10: Yeah, that last throw, yeah. J. Cole, will stick for a very long time, right? 50-50
16: ball. Even the one, the Dobbs, the lob to Dobbs down the left side. I mean, the last throw is just a brain-dead panic throw. Like, that's just an awful, awful play, right? Like, it's an inexcusable play where you just have to look and go, look, I just had my brain just turned off for a second, right? But the Dobbs throw is when you can actually, you know, look back and go, why would you throw that ball up for grabs? You know, I mean, he doesn't have any real advantage against the guy when they're both facing you and they're flat, you know, and they're flat-footed, right? Like, it's just an athletic play, and you've got a second defender coming over. I mean, like, that's a bad play. The other interception, pretty bad interception, too, where you just miss the defender, you know, the second defender coming in.
10: Right.
16: Like, all three of the interceptions are atrocious. Like, that's why, again, this is a massive step backwards for Drake May. It's really one of those ones where you sit there and go, all the good you did last year, everything that you did to make progress last year, to make yourself like a semi-MVP, you know, like all these things that people talk about. No, you're not that good. You're mediocre. And worse yet, like, I hate to say it, guys, but man, I get the feeling that we're about to enter a really mediocre age for quarterbacking, like the next 5-10 years, unless there's a bunch of dudes come out, unless Arch Manning all of a sudden becomes something that I haven't seen. Like I just don't see it. Maybe Mensa is going to be great, but wow. Like, there's not a lot of depth at quarterback right now.
10: Now, what you just said, with all of this stuff with the Patriots, does this mean the Jets have an opportunity to be the second-place team in the AFC East? Currently tied for first.
17: First-place Jets right now. First-place Jets. First-place Dolphins. These are the two stories of the year right now in the NFL. The Jets and Dolphins are tied for first place.
16: That is true. There's no question about that. I give them a great opportunity to finish fourth or third. Yes. Fourth or third.
10: That's great. Thanks. You know,
16: they could maybe close the gap by 2030.
17: Yeah. You know, that's one of my favorite lines. Like, Casey Stengel, former Mets manager, one of the most quotable guys in baseball history. One time they asked him about two players, like two prospects. Like, what do you think about it? He goes, well, in 10 years, this guy's got the chance to be an all-star. In 10 years, the other guy has a chance to be 10 years older. Like, I feel like that's what you're doing right now. You can finish, yes, third or fourth in the division. Yes, yeah, that can happen.
16: Yeah,
17: yes.
16: Yeah, you got a chance in 10 years. You can be right where you are again for the next 10 years.
17: All right, yep. How about if the Seahawks have to play without Darnold for a long period of time? Let's say it's a few weeks. Like, what can they do? Can Drew Lock hold it down? Like, what if they have to
18: play
17: without
18: Russell
17: him?
18: Wilson?
16: Well, you guys, I love the Russell Wilson one. Bring back Russ.
10: He's got another kid on the way, J. Cole. He could use the income.
16: I definitely could use the income because she doesn't make enough money, right? That was a joke, guys. Again, I need some reaction there, okay?
10: I was sipping my coffee. I didn't want to do a spit take on...
16: Need a spit take every once in a while. I need something.
10: Sorry.
16: Need something.
10: It's
16: we
10: good.
16: Went through this last week and my ending joke, you know, with Bill Cowher. You give me dead air twice.
10: It's okay, Smith's
16: I
10: fault.
16: Know I know I'm not stand-up material, but at least give me something. Give me something. I guess it's Drew Locke. I mean, what else is out there? I mean, and there's nothing you can go get that's really going to be,
17: You'll be great if they went out and told them, and they made the trade, and they traded like a 6th-round pick for JJ McCarthy, and then they made him good too. Like, that would be awesome, right?
16: That would be the ultimate John Schneider thing, right? Yeah. John Schneider, like, oh, let me go get Drew Aller. Okay, come on down, Drew Aller. We'll make you a stud. You haven't even played in the NFL game, and we'll make you look good. John Schneider's got great ability to do this. But, like, again, if they just lean on their defense, depending on how bad Darnold is, and we'll see. I mean, he was able to walk off the field. Maybe he's, it's a hip injury. You always those are kind of scary. But, this is a team that can afford to say, okay, we can miss 4 or 5 games with Darnold, get by with Locke, let the defense clamp it down for a few weeks. And again, I think that if you told those guys, hey, you got to go win, 3 out of the next 4, because we're going to be with Drew Locke, I think those guys would be up for the challenge. Like, that's the swagger that they have. They are very much like the first Baltimore Super Bowl defense. When they had Siragusa and Adams and young Ray Lewis, they're very much like the Legion of Boom, where there's just a cockiness and arrogance to them with the way they play. They're not as loud as those guys or as accomplished as those guys. Yeah, I mean, it's close, obviously, because they've got a Super Bowl victory. But I just have this feeling when I watch them play, And again, there's a dearth of quarterbacks. So like the challenge is not as hard as you think. You just say, look, we're going to have Drew Locke at quarterback. You guys have to hold it down for 4 or 5 weeks until Sam is ready, and then we'll be back to running a normal kind of offense, but just do it. And we're leaning on you. What do you guys have? And I think they'll be fine. They maybe not win the division because the Rams and the 49ers are that good, but they just got to get in the playoffs at this point because they know how to win.
10: Jake Gold, to that end, tomorrow, look forward to your book on athletes and sleep science, but what do you got for tomorrow in the big Australian game?
16: The Rams should roll them. I mean, I have a feeling the 49ers are going to be so conservative with how they run their team this year, because what was that movie that with all the old people in it with
10: Cocoon?
16: Yes,
10: Wilford Brimley.
16: They are. I mean, Kittle is Wilford. I mean,
17: Wilford Brimley. Hey, Wilford Brimley was only 32 years old in that movie, okay?
16: I know he was. That's the amazing part. Wasn't Dom Amici in that game?
10: Yes, he was.
16: In that movie?
10: Yeah, yeah. Jessica Tandy.
17: And so was Alan Amici. He scores the touchdown at the end. Yeah,
16: with diabetes. That's a beautiful thing. Dom Amici's in that, and, that's Trent Williams. Right?
17: Trent Williams is the offensive tackle.
16: I mean, they're so old and they're so decrepit and so banged up. Like, Christian McCaffrey, everybody worries about, why does he not practice the injury? It's that if he does practice, he practices so hard, he's going to get injured. Like, that's the reason why McCaffrey doesn't practice. If you talk to people from that team, it's like he works himself up into a lather so much, they have to stop him from practicing too hard because he's going to wear himself out. And that's the state of their team. Their team is old and banged up. I mean, this is like George Allen with the Over the Hill gang. I mean, but if they can hold it together, and that's really hard over 17 games, but if they can somehow hold it together and do what everybody else does, they got a decent shot. I mean, they'll they'll run it with these guys because they don't really have any other choice. I mean, but they're clearly behind the Rams. They're clearly behind Seattle. But you just kind of see how the season plays out as long as you can keep those guys healthy. And they're sort of clearly behind Philadelphia. But the problem is Philadelphia has, like, no leadership. Like, none of those guys know how to stand up and, you know, and be a force. I mean, certainly not Jalen Carter and absolutely not Jalen Hurts. Like, there's not a single guy who can give a speech on the Philadelphia Eagles that everybody's going to stand up and go, yeah, we're following him. I mean, where you follow Jalen Carter into a spit take? I mean, what do you do? Like, it's ridiculous.
17: He's on Twitter at JasonCole62. That's at JasonCole62.
16: I thought I was going to get something out of that.
17: Yeah, it was good. No, I like that.
10: No, we both got you. Yeah.
16: But you didn't even give me a bud. Like,
17: dude, I said Alan Ameche. You blew past Alan Ameche, so I blew past your spin take.
16: No, I didn't. I appreciated Alan Ameche and Dom Ameche. I like that. But I was on a roll with the old Dom Ameche thing.
17: She missed the Alan Ameche question. I'm going to have to disallow that. I heard that. Out there, all right.
16: But Alan Alden, you know, and his dad, or whatever, you know, like, there we go. All right, later.
17: See you later, J. Cole. There he goes. Pro Football Hall of Fame voter Jason Cole.
10: We need a laugh track. Exit, I think other people employ that.
17: Exit out by DeFresca, exit Swollen Dome. Jason Smith, Mike Harmon, live from the Fox Sports Radio studios. Coming up next, the latest update on Seahawks quarterback Sam Darnold. Is the Super Bowl champion ready to come back for next week? We may have the answer next. 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
14: Here's your Fox Sports Shoals updated forecast. 72 overnight under clear skies. High of 97 Thursday. Lows level off around 72 Thursday night. Mainly clear skies. Mid-90s Friday with a chance for storms. Cooler Saturday with highs in the low 90s. Storms continue. From the Weatherology Weather Center, I'm meteorologist Paul Frombly. Right now, it's 78 degrees.
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1: Well-dressed hobo.
0: Seahawks survive the opener. Both teams suffering big-time injuries. Seahawks without Sam Darnold. Patriots lose A.J. Brown. And again, sometimes when you lose a guy in the first game of the season, the game almost becomes a must-win, because if you're without a big weapon, your quarterback, the wide receiver you bring in to be the big weapon on your team, that can be a real... Things can start going downhill fast.
2: Sure.
0: Right? You're missing this guy. What do we do? But you win week one, you stay in it. Because, hey, you still have we've still found a way to win, right? Jason Cole just joined us and said, hey, look, the Seahawks defense just said, okay, we got to win this game. We're going to go out and do this.
2: Well, right? They went out and did it. And like we've been talking about, they were down two starters in their defensive backfield, but also one who's a budding, you know, potential superstar in Nick Amonwori.
0: So even if you're without Sam Darnold, you won the game tonight. You bought yourself a couple of weeks, right? Next week is after the 12 days, you have the Cardinals. So that should be another win. All of a sudden, you're feeling pretty good.
2: At Arizona, at Washington, and then the Chargers.
0: Yeah. So, but you think about next week, it's still 12 days. Yeah. And who knows? And Darnold was able to walk off the field. But the mental factor of losing a big player, but winning a game keeps you in it, right? Like you go back to 3 years ago when Aaron Rodgers got hurt opening week against the Bills, right? The Jets still stayed in it, still were decent for a little while. They won that game, big punt return for a touchdown that wins the game. Awesome. And they stayed in it for a few weeks. Then things went sideways and Zach Wilson was terrible. But that win, that was a huge win, because without that, the Jets probably would have lost their first six games.
2: But we'll always have Zach Wilson and his mom.
0: Yeah, we always have Zach Wilson's mom. Boy, the Zach Wilson Jets t-shirts on eBay. Oof. You want to get one for like a dollar? Yeah, you can get it.
2: A jersey for a buck.
0: You get a Zach Wilson.
2: Let's go.
0: And it's a Zach Wilson where it's Wilson, but the S is his number two. Like it's like, you know, 99 cents or best offer. Like that. Like that's
2: or best offer. Oh, yeah, how about that? Crazy.
3: And his mom's number's on the tag.
0: Right. What makes you think it's not his mom selling it? I mean, I have her email address and everything else.
2: She's like, I got it.
3: It's coming up as his mom's number on my phone.
0: So it's a big mental lift. Even though you want to say, well, it's one game. We lost our guy. We'll regroup. It's a big deal. It's a big deal to come out of this game with a win. We talked about how bad this was for the Patriots. They could start 0-4. Drake May was terrible. But we have an update on Sam Darnold right now. According to Adam Schefter, he was at Harborview Medical Center in Seattle undergoing a CT scan on his hip. The initial test was encouraging but inconclusive. He's now scheduled to have an MRI on Thursday. So this still means it could go either way, right? If you are encouraging, okay, that's great. But the fact it's inconclusive, you need an MRI. All right, MRIs are never good news. You never see somebody go, oh, it's great news. I'm going to get an MRI. Oh, that's the best news ever. That's like saying, this is the best. I'm going to get that Tommy John surgery that's so popular. No, it's not good news. What do you mean it's not good news? No, it's not good news.
2: But I'm going to come back throwing harder than ever.
0: Just watch.
2: Exactly.
0: So it right now, Sam Darnold, it's up in the air how and when he's able to come back. If the Seahawks are without him, they'll be fine. Right. They showed tonight. And listen, I was really nervous the first half of the game. You watch Drew Lock. And look, I tweeted out at the time. I said, man, you're seeing how much they miss Sam Darnold. It is week one of the season. Drew Lock hasn't had a lot of reps, but this offense is going nowhere. And yes, in the second half, did they play a little bit better? Yeah. But the big play was JSN, the best receiver in the NFL, catching the ball 8 feet from where Drew Lock threw it to him, and then, you know, going 50 yards down the field for a touchdown.
2: Hey, they had to scheme it up so he was wide open.
0: Somebody had to throw the ball. Yes, I get it.
2: That's right.
0: I get it. Somebody had to throw the pass.
2: He evaded the all-out blitz from the Patriots.
0: I don't know that people understand just how good this Seahawks defense is, where if they're without Sam Darnold for a little while, they'll be just fine. Because they'll be... Look, the defense... Sam Darnold's great story last year, and as good as he's proven to be the last couple of years, and JSN's the best receiver in the NFL. Okay, great. But when you can win games like this on the back of your defense that did this to a team that you just played in the Super Bowl, right? In the Super Bowl, not a team you played last year that was really good. Team you just played in the Super Bowl, and you can do this to Drake May and do this to this offense and do this to this quarterback and not just take advantage of the fact that he's got his best receiver out, but you can bait him into making bad decisions because every one of those throws was a bad decision. We've talked about it when they happened. Every throw, what is he saying? What is he thinking? What is he thinking? If they play without Sam Darnold for a little bit of time, they'll be just fine. They'll be absolutely fine. I don't even know they need to go in and make a trade outside of if Russell Wilson right now is showing up outside of Lumen Field right now going, hey guys, let me, I don't need to be the starter. I don't need to be the starter. I just got to be the guy that outdoes Carroll here. Okay. I just got to be that guy. Just let me in. I'll sign. You don't need to put me on the team at all. Don't worry about it. I'm all good. Either that or call the Vikings and go, hey, we'll take JJ McCarthy for a fifth round pick. Fifth round? Yeah. Sure. How much worse could it be? You got Sam Darnold and won the Super Bowl. Then suddenly JJ McCarthy shows up, starts winning games with Seattle. Now it's, do we keep Sam Darnold or JJ McCarthy? And they let Sam Darnold go and Darnold goes back to the Vikings. Like, you're going to be okay with Drew Lye. I'd like to see either of those stories, but I could just see Russell Wilson on a private plane doing high knees now, ready to land outside Lumen Field. Just land on the field. Land me on the field so I can sign. But sometimes a defense can carry you. And a team like this, as long as they'll be able to run the football, it can carry them. And I can't say enough about how good they played tonight and how in the second half of the game, they put it on their shoulders and they said, okay, this first half, this is bad as it could get. We're reeling for a while because we lost our quarterback. That's natural in the NFL. When a quarterback goes out, there's that period on the sideline in the game where it's, is he coming back? Is he hurt? Where is he? We're just biding time until he returns and there's a couple of three and outs and you find out he's not coming back and now you're trying to get in the flow of the game and what are you doing? What are you seeing? And things can get really bad. But after that halftime, after they got to halftime at 10-0 and the Seahawks defense came out and they did everything in their power to win this game. Like you're looking for an MVP of this game, the way their defense played in the second half, baiting Drake May and forcing him into bad throws and not forcing him to bad throws because there was pressure on him, but forcing him into bad throws because they were limiting what he wanted to do. You know, there's a bit of a difference in that is that there's defenses that have great games where they're pressuring a quarterback and they're forcing him outside the pocket and they're hitting him a lot. They're getting around the ball and he's got to release it and he makes a bad throw, right? There's that kind of way a defense plays really well and forces a quarterback into a bad game. And then there's the way the Seahawks played tonight, which was, yeah, you can move the football a little bit, but it's not going to be more than 4 or 5 yards at a time. We know you're going to get a little stupid and get aggressive and try to go downfield and try to make plays you shouldn't make. And every one of those interceptions, why isn't the double coverage? Why are you throwing it off your back foot when you need a field goal to tie the game in the end? All these interceptions were really, really bad. And this is a different way that you see the defense influencing game is that we are forcing you, whether it is mentally you're frustrated or you can't get anything going and the rest of the team is frustrated as well. We're going to make sure you're not comfortable because he was on the run a lot, not on the run to the point where he was getting sacked, but just we're sending guys, we're getting through and we're forcing you outside to throw on the run where you can't go through all your progressions and get to the right receiver. Cause that's what Drake May does. That is better than almost anybody else in the NFL. That's a different way for the defense to impact a game and to be able to do something like that is so incredibly impressive, especially since it was basically the same game plan as the Super Bowl. It's the same things to him, right? And look, Jason Cole said, hey, you had 8 months and this is still what you get out of Drake May. Like this is still 8 months later and what the Seahawks can do to you. So yeah, if they're without Sam Darnold, we find out, hey, Darnold's out a month, Darnold's out 2 to 4 weeks. The Seahawks are going to be just fine from now. If he's out for the season, if he's out for longer than that, okay, eventually Drew Lock is going to have to make plays. This, you know, they can't win games like this every week. But if they're out for a short period of time, this defense can say, yeah, we got it. Don't worry about it. The games are going to be low and take the under. We're not going to go grind out here. Yep. Yeah, we're not. And I know JSN fantasy owners are going to be really nervous, but we'll be just fine for the next few weeks, even if we're without Sam Darnold.
2: Well, we saw that big sequence where Cooper Kupp suddenly popped up as well. So you get him into the mix. AJ Barner with a catch to extend a drive. And overall, they rushed for just under 100 yards, did the Seahawks tonight. Price finishes 10 for 52. Helani, 8 for 29. Locke on a couple of scrambles, including one near first down. But that help run clock and bleed clock. You got a great defense, right? And you're going to get healthy on that side of the ball and rounding out your secondary. So that's great. You force teams to have to try to push. And obviously the game changes as soon as A.J. Brown's gone, because you saw what they were able to do with him early. The pressure on the outside, he draws the 34-yard pass interference call that sets up the quick 2-yard touchdown. But thereafter, they controlled the pace. They controlled the line of scrimmage. I'm concerned for that New England offensive line, as we did for a lot of last year as well, even as they ran towards the Super Bowl. But for the Seattle side of it, if you can run the ball effectively, scheme open JSN, because you saw even as the second half went underway, I mean, there's a reason Drew Locke's still in the league, right? We joke, hey, he hasn't really played a ton of football since 2019, 2020. J. Cole took the shot at, you know, John Elway watching this go to work. But you watched reverse roles. You watched a bootleg. You saw play action. And that fourth down play to JSN that ended up becoming a 45-yard touchdown schematically was great, because New England brought the house. JSN standing by himself, because one of the things I wanted was the ISO of him and Gonzalez, because they were beating the hell out of each other over the course of the night, right? Yeah. But on that play, schemed wide open, and then it's a jailbreak sprint to daylight. So you're going to have opportunities, and now it becomes the curiosity of how much you need to either scale back, because I would say for Drew Locke, one thing that I guess is a benefit, and it's what we talked about at the open with Sam Darnold, we love the fact that he'll push the ball. Well, Drew Locke doesn't push the ball. We're not playing games with turnover counts to where you've got to overcome that. But a lot of it's going to be on Price and Helani and how much you can draw out of that run game to work with that defense and just shorten games.
0: Exit out about a Fresca, exit Swollen Dome. I mean, not many teams can miss their starting quarterback. And you say, yeah, you'll be fine for a few weeks. The Seahawks are one of those few teams.
2: And it's not even an anti-Sam take. Like,
0: no,
2: that's the
0: not.
2: Key that
0: it's
2: has
0: not.
2: To be underscored here
0: that's
2: as
0: right.
2: we finish this.
0: That's right.
2: It's not you being a bitter Jets guy going, ah, he doesn't matter. He sucks. No, it's a well thought out.
0: He's terrible.
2: Well reasoned, cogent argument.
3: Jason, like, have you sent Sam Darnold your best wishes yet? Or?
0: I always send Sam Darnold my best wishes.
3: That's a lie.
0: I'm happy
2: for
0: the guy.
2: He's been flipping him off under the table.
0: No, I'm happy
2: for
0: the guy.
3: You're lying worse than the Raiders coach.
0: If Brock Bowers is just fine and he's going to play
2: good.
0: On Sunday.
2: We expect everybody ready to go. Everybody. What about that guy? Oh, yeah, not that guy.
3: Send Sam a note.
0: All right. I will. I'm happy for Sam. If he went to the Patriots and started winning Super Bowls,
3: I'd be upset.
0: That's
3: the least you could do for all the slander over the years.
2: Should I get a box of thank you cards and you can just, you know, write, you know, well wishes?
0: Yeah, I can do that.
2: Guys?
0: You going to tell me you want any Sam Darnold rookie cards? You want to get some Sam Darnold rookie
2: cards? I got a couple if you need.
0: Yeah. Let's find out what's trending right now in the wide world of sports from Monsi Bolaños, who actually is going to pitch the ninth inning for the Dodgers as they lead the Reds. I believe it's 28-1
2: something
0: right
2: like
0: now.
2: That, I guess.
1: 29.
0: Okay, 29 good. All right, very
1: That's
0: good.
1: What it is.
0: All right.
1: If only the Dodgers could play the Reds, the Rockies, the Nationals, you know, at
2: but the
1: all
2: Reds
1: times.
2: Came in playing well. That's
1: they did.
2: The big thing
1: they,
2: about this,
1: they
2: right?
1: They did, but you know what I mean.
2: Yep.
1: The Reds, you know. Elly De La Cruz is incredible. Watching that guy just run the bases is
3: He's
1: going to
3: be such a great
1: things.
3: Dodger, Monsi.
1: Listen, I would love for him to be a Dodger. Like, no joke, but he's such a big human, and just watching him run the bases so quickly is like impressive. It's so impressive. That is the one run scored by the Reds. It is an Elly De La Cruz home run. He also hit a bomb the other day against the Dodgers. So clearly he likes that, but it is all Dodgers. 14-1 is the score. It is the top of the ninth inning. I thought it was going to be Kike Hernandez out there pitching, but it is not. Halverson? I've never seen this pitcher. Frostburg, do you know this pitcher? Never seen him in my life. But welcome. Thank you for pitching the ninth inning for the Dodgers. What else has happened in baseball? Well,
0: maybe he'll be helping you tomorrow give tours of Dodger Stadium.
1: Oh, maybe.
0: Yeah,
1: that's listen, we'll take it. Yeah. We'll take it. Brewers held on 8-6 against the Cubs to complete the three-game sweep. Rays defeated the Braves 7-2. Padres outscored the Nationals 9-2, and the Diamondbacks lost to the Royals 5-2. Arizona is now a half game out of the final wild card spot in the National National League behind San Diego. Orioles top the Guardians 9-5. The A's blank the Blue Jays 2-0. Toronto is one game back of Cleveland for the final wildcard spot in the AL. Kyle Schwarber hit his major league leading 44th home run of the season, and it was a grand slam as the Phillies defeated the Astros 11-7. In the loss, though, Jose Altuve did reach 2,500 career hits. There's only one other active player with 2,500 or more hits, and that is
2: Freddie
1: Freeman. Correct. Yankees outscored the Rockies, and he didn't play today. Yankees outscored the Rockies 6-1. Aaron Judge at the plate was 2-for-4. We know he's coming back from his injury, but rookie George Lombard Jr. became the youngest Yankee with a grand slam since Mickey Mantle did it back in 1952. Also, Pirates beat the White Sox 4-2. Sorry, so
0: I texted my dad, and you know, because he's every day he goes, it's a day that ends in Y. What does that mean? Lombard's making an error today, right?
1: Oh, right? No.
0: So, but the thing is, Judge is my dad's guy.
1: That's like, uh-huh. Yeah. Who so, isn't? Who's so I, who loves? Who doesn't love Judge?
0: So I texted him, "Hey, Lombard Grand Slam." He texted me back, "Judge is 2-for-4. Yeah, that's more
1: right.
0: Important."
1: That's right. Dad gets it. Dad gets it.
2: Bigger picture, Dad.
0: Yeah.
1: In the NFLs, you guys were talking about the Seahawks and the Patriots, but yeah, Seattle down, came back, won it 13-10. Seattle's defense, 3 interceptions. Drew Lock in for the injured Sam Darnold, threw for 187 yards and a touchdown in the win. Other news out of the NFL, Raiders tight end Brock Bowers, he's going to miss a game or two. Apparently, he had a meniscus trim on his knee earlier this week. Not going to play week one against the Dolphins, but running back Ashton Jeansey was a full participant. Vikings head coach Kevin O'Connell named Carson Wentz as a backup quarterback to Kyler Murray for week one against Green Bay. In tennis, fourth seeded American Coco Gauff is headed to the semifinals, which is tomorrow, Thursday. Also in the middle of the night for us, the FIBA Women's World Cup continues. United States takes on Hungary.
0: It's like right after we get off the air, they play.
1: At 2:30 a.m. our time, 5:30 Eastern. But is it Hungary or Hungary?
0: Hungary.
1: Hungry. Like hungry. I'm hungry.
0: Like you're hungry.
1: I'm
0: but
1: always
0: add an
1: hungry.
0: A. Yes,
1: always.
0: I'm always hungry.
1: I'm
0: yes.
1: always hungry. That go. Is for the quarterfinals. Yes. Back to you guys.
0: You thank you very much.
2: That'll end before the tennis match
1: Maybe.
2: Did last night, though.
1: Maybe.
0: Oh, yeah, yeah. Oh, let's see. 2:15, 3:30. I think the basketball go a little bit further. Coming up next, some must-listen audio after the interception Drake May threw that gave the win to the Seahawks. You gotta hear it. It's next. Jason and Mike, Fox Sports Radio.
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16: Here's your Fox Sports Shoals updated forecast. Clear skies overnight with a low of 72. Highs level off around 97 Thursday. Lots of sunshine. Lows around 72. Thursday night, mainly clear skies. Mid-90s Friday with a chance of thunderstorms. Turning cooler Saturday with highs in the low 90s. Chance for storms continues. From the Weatherology Weather Center, I'm meteorologist Ray Miller. Right now, 78.
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0: Fox Sports Radio, the Jason Smith Show with my best friend, Mike Harmon. I was wrong. My opinion was wrong. That was me after I picked the Patriots to win last night.
2: But you had him plus 3.5.
0: Yeah, but to be fair, okay, Darnold gets hurt, AJ Brown gets hurt. Everything went out the window. Everything's out the window now. It's all gone.
2: Well, we had a great game late.
0: Yeah. That's
2: okay,
0: all
2: we had a game that was close
0: yes,
2: late.
0: That's all that matters, as long as it's close late. The last of Drake May's three interceptions, each throw got worse than the one before it.
2: Mm-hmm.
0: With the Patriots in field goal range, with a chance to throw the football away, have another shot at the end zone, potentially win the game, he throws off his back foot into the end zone, trying to force it to Mac Hollins, and that should be where you would say, okay, I see the problem right there, trying to force it to Mac Hollins. Not trying to force it to A.J. Brown, Not trying to force it. No, I'm trying to force it to Mac Hollins. Okay, there's your problem. Josh Jobe comes down with the pick that clinches the game. Mm-hmm. He gets his feet down. It's a great interception. Only does he have the presence of mind after catching the ball to make sure both feet are in bounds. Barely, he makes the play that wins the game. Now, Frostburg says we have Josh Jobe audio here from right after the pick. Frostburg? What do you got, the Josh Jobe? This is right
3: What'd you say to me?
0: This is the Josh. I said Nixon 5. This is Josh Jobe right after the pick?
3: Yeah, but you got to set it up, man.
0: Okay. What else do I have to say?
3: He was really pumped up.
0: Okay.
3: He was really animated.
0: Pumped up, animated,
3: the
0: after the interception.
3: The sideline reporter had no idea what was happening.
19: He's okay. Jacked up about it.
0: All right. All right. Here we go. Let's
2: evidently,
0: go.
2: Yeah.
0: Let's hear the audio.
2: Was that enough preamble?
0: Okay.
2: All right.
0: Here he was after the game, after the pick, right after it. Let's hear it.
20: Well, I'm the best corner of the game.
0: Oh, come on, man. I thought that was legit.
3: There are no lies here. He was animated at AF.
0: I thought that was legit.
2: Walked you right into that one.
0: Oh, man. I feel bad. I thought it was... I got fooled.
2: Joe getting his moment.
0: Yeah. I thought it was legit. I was
2: kind of hoping it was, that we had to bleep out a bunch of excitable words and phrases and gerunds and all that. Yeah.
0: Well, I mean, really, we just want to try me with a sorry receiver, okay?
2: Well... I don't know that he's got to go so hard.

0: Mac Hollins like that, but you know.
1: Welcome back, Justin Frostberg. Welcome back to the show. He's on Twitter at Boltsbooth. If you want to get mad at him, going, wait a minute, I thought that was Josh Joe Bonio. I thought he was really, really mad.
0: There's some Seahawks fans out there that might feel like they got trolled right
2: now. No,
0: there.
2: I don't want to see Jeremiah Love highlights.
1: Guess what? You're going to see him. You're going to see Brock Bauer's highlights from week one of the NFL. Oh, is it too
2: soon?
1: Well,
2: see Algier run for like 80.
0: And in the background, the song by the Afghan Whigs, Algiers plays.
1: Now, look, so we'll get back into the game from tonight in a few minutes. But looking ahead now, we have the game tomorrow, right? You think, okay, one game. No. Doubleheader. Remember, we got the game tomorrow. We got from Australia. We
0: it's a marathon now. We got multiple days. Awesome, right? We're all the way through Monday, baby. Let's go.
1: I know I am not a big fan of the Rams leaving the day before, showing up, playing. The possibility for jet lag and being flat is real. But the Rams, I think the Rams are just so much better than the 49ers.
0: I think you were reconsidering because you watched a bunch of videos up from the plane and how cush everything was.
1: In the end, I feel like, okay, I think the Niners will be flat too because they've been there a week, right? So there's that bit of flatness. But overall, like, am I putting too much stock into that where if the teams were close talent-wise, I would say, okay, for it. But the 49ers, this could be a bad season for San Francisco. All their playmakers are over 30. How good are you really going to be? You're trying to bring guys back from the past, man. Like, I mean, what's next? Jerry Rice coming up next? Is it John Taylor coming? Like, I think we've seen this window for the 49ers. It was open for a while, and now they're just trying to keep it going with all these plus 30-year-olds, and you can't win that way. You can't win that way in the NFL. And the Rams roster is just so talented. I think tomorrow they out-talent the 49ers. I don't think it's one of those where, hey, we're going away winning 41-10 and Stafford throws four touchdowns and Myles Garrett has six sacks, but the Rams' talent will be enough to win this game. The Rams win and they cover.
0: 48.5 is your over-under. 3.5 is the line. Obviously, the Rams favored. I don't need them for 17 weeks. I need them for one.
1: Mm-hmm.
0: The old guys get over tomorrow.
1: Wow. You think, okay. All right, fine. You just are anti the way the Rams traveled like me, except now you're just saying, okay, now I really think they're going to pay for it.
0: No, I kind of like the idea of running off a plane and just getting straight into the fray. I got no issue with that. I think it's interesting. We talked about science. You can find the podcast wherever you get your fine audio and go back as we talked about sleep science and chaos and which side gets a point in the score because it's only one to the sample size.
1: Yeah.
0: But it's fun theory anyway. Well, I think I want to get off and just go and see all the sights. I'd rather go sleep. We'll see what works.
1: I'd always rather go to sleep.
0: I mean, I like that Michael Irvin hanging out at the zoo. That was a good video he posted earlier.
1: No, look, there's times where if my family go on vacation, like, hey, what are we going to see? We're going to go see this place. I'm like, yeah, nah, I don't really care. I'll take a nap. I'm good for a nap. I'll see you when you get back.
0: I went and saw a cool museum of chocolate in Paris after we got off a plane.
1: The land of chocolate.
0: That worked out pretty well. Tried to steal part of the chocolate Eiffel Tower.
1: Exit out by the Fresca. Exit Swollen Dome. Coming up next, back into the biggest NFL story of the night and big stuff for the weekend. Jason and Mike Fox.
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13: Here's your Fox Sports Scholl's updated forecast. Lows around 72 overnight under clear skies. Mainly clear Thursday. High temperatures reach up to 97. Mainly clear Thursday night. Lows dip down to about 72. From the Weatherology Weather Center, I'm meteorologist Jennifer Wojcicki. Currently, it's 76 degrees.
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16: The Seahawks and the Patriots kicked off the new season of the NFL in Seattle with a comeback victory, coming out on top 13-10. It was the Seahawks defense that was all over Drake May. He ended 23 of 33 for 178 yards, one touchdown, and three interceptions. Here is Patriots head coach Mike Vrabel on Drake May.
17: It's just a long season. You know what I mean? Like, we're going to hold our head up high, and we have nothing but the utmost confidence in him and everybody on this football team, and he's going to make a lot of plays for us.
16: Patriots also lost their new wide receiver A.J. Brown in the third quarter due to an ankle injury, but it was the Seahawks that played most of their game without Sam Darnold, who suffered a hip injury in the opening drive of the game. In Major League Baseball, it was all Dodgers against the Reds, coming out on top 14-1. Pirates beat the White Sox 4-2. I'm Monty Bolaños.
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23: Hello.
22: We'll have more on tonight's game, the reaction the Seahawks 13-10 win over the Patriots. We'll ask a big question we have not asked yet on the show.
2: 271 to go, Smith. Come on now.
22: Don't count down. Come on, man. Don't count down. You count down.
2: We went 1-0 today.
22: No. When you count down like that, it makes you feel like, oh, we're running out. We're not running out. We haven't started week one. Don't give me the 271, 256.
2: We just turned the hourglass over, and it's a giant one.
22: Don't do it.
2: A little bit of sand.
22: You're kind of making it feel, oh, we're running out.
2: I've got to sell urgency in this world.
22: We're just getting started. It's fine.
2: No, it's the sense of urgency.
22: You don't need to say.
2: Today is important for all of us.
22: You missed one of 272. Here's the thing. This wasn't a great game. Okay.
2: It was. It came down to the final throw.
22: It was a close game. It wasn't a great game.
2: That was thrilling.
22: It was a close game.
2: I was standing up in the studio.
22: No, you weren't. You were sitting next to me. Don't lie.
2: You saw me.
22: Don't lie. You did not stand up.
2: I was screaming.
22: The only time you stood up tonight was when you got a cramp in your calf. And you were like, oh, cramp. Oh, now I stand. And then you sat back down right away.
2: And then I flexed. Yeah. Check that.
22: But I got to ask a big question. We got a big question out of baseball coming up in a couple minutes first. But
3: the Mets suck.
22: Here you are. Stop. Dude. The two teams with the best record in Major League Baseball since the trade deadline.
3: How's that getting you into the playoffs?
22: Because we're starting.
3: It's not.
22: I don't know if you know this. The MLB is starting the standings from the end of the trade deadline.
2: Jason fought to reinstall the rules from 1981.
22: Two best teams.
2: Second half champion.
22: Two best teams in Major League Baseball since trade deadline. Mm-hmm. Phillies and the Mets.
3: You going to hang that banner next season?
22: 100%. Since the trade. Yes. After the trade deadline, 100%.
2: Did you see that Babe Schwarber homer today?
22: Yeah. Well, I feel like now. That's what I'm looking at is like, oh, we're chasing the Phillies to win the post trade deadline World Series, which is the best record
2: in
22: baseball.
2: No, that's cool, though.
22: After the trade deadline, you got to
2: set new benchmarks in your life, right? Yeah. I mean, look, just because you're a day older doesn't mean you've lost.
22: No, I feel good.
2: Day one of the rest of your life.
22: Good. And still, the Mets stuff is so cheap.
2: You scored 15 runs today.
22: You know, we barely won, right? Tobias Myers pitched well. But. It's one game, but especially, and this gets into how we feel as fans and also as fantasy owners, is that this game was so bad for Drake May.
2: How bad was it?
22: You would almost rather have Cade Klubnik. This game was so bad for Drake May. Threw a touchdown, but three picks. It's a great Seahawks defense. I get it. But it looks like he has regressed, or at least he regressed from the end of last season. And now,
2: or it's just a bad matchup that
22: and now potentially
2: haunts him
22: without AJ Brown, and not going to make it any easier, right? Without weapons to really throw to, and Travion Henderson's been out for now a few weeks. Mm-hmm. A guy's averaging 5 yards a carry. Ramondre Stevenson averaging 2 yards a carry. So that's not a great trade.
2: No, it's not. It's not a good formula.
22: Scale of 1 to 10. If 10 is I am absolutely 5 alarm fire, and 1 is not at all, everything is fine.
2: 10.
22: How worried are you about Drake May after tonight?
2: If I drafted him where he was coming off the boards, I'm terrified. Mm-hmm. And I really hope that I was smart enough to go draft another viable quarterback.
22: Because you're likely losing week one if you started.
2: Oh,
22: Drake
2: yeah,
22: May.
2: No, this was you awful. You need a monster game multiple spots to overcome this.
22: I got
2: to
22: hope Garrett Wilson catches 14 passes from Geno Smith.
2: Well, because what did he have? He had obviously the 3 interceptions. 47 yards rushing will take away 2 of those.
22: Yeah.
2: Right?
22: Yeah.
2: So 178 yards.
3: Keaton Mitchell could save the day.
22: He's worth
2: what
22: about
2: are we talking
22: 12
2: about?
22: Or 10, 13
2: 10,
22: points.
2: 12
22: yeah,
2: or 13,
22: someone 10
2: depending.
22: To 12. Yeah.
2: Yeah.
22: Fantasy, yes, because I'm a horrible fantasy owner when it comes to being patient. Like, this is where I'm going to stare at this for 3 days and go, I got to trade him and get him off my team, right? I got to trade him and get him off my team, right?
2: Because he's either second or third off the board in terms of fantasy quarterbacks, right? Depending on whether you wanted to. So Allen's number one, and it was either him or Lamar Jackson.
22: Right. You're like, I got to get rid of him. I can't do this. But especially when you think about how they're going to be without A.J. Brown, however long they're without him. Their two best players on offense outside of him are not playing. From a football standpoint, this really worries me. This really worries me from a football standpoint, too, simply because these were mistakes that he made that were forced upon him, that mentally he made those mistakes.
10: right? If this was a scheme thing, if this was, hey, well, the Seahawks were able to do things that the Patriots weren't ready for, and it was an entire night of where they out-schemed them, out-talented them, I get, okay, it's one of those games, right? They are the Super Bowl champions for a reason. Mm-hmm. They beat you in the Super Bowl for a reason. But the fact that he made three really bad decisions to force that football down the field, that does not fill me with a lot of confidence that he's going to take that next step from last year to this year. Because these were three throws all into double coverage, off his back foot, bad decisions where if he's playing without his playmakers, guess what? He's going to feel like he has to force it. You're not going to win a lot of games, right? Yeah, we talked about this. The Patriots could start 0-4. If they're without Brown and Henderson, they could start. The schedule's not great. They could start 0-4, and their season could be sunk opening night.
2: Yeah, for those that haven't seen it, home against Pittsburgh on the 20th, then on the road at Jacksonville at Buffalo before a home date mid-October against the Raiders.
10: Yeah, they could start 0-4, and their season could be done opening night, because what he didn't do tonight was take what the defense gave him. And I know it's frustrating as a quarterback when you're used to making big plays and you finish at the top of the MVP vote, mm-hmm. and you're thinking, hey, okay. But if he plays a clean game, they win 17-3. This is not close. This is, wow, look at as good a game as the Seahawks defense played. Like, if he doesn't make those throws, they win this game by two touchdowns. But yet still, he made those throws, which tells me when it comes down to it, he's going to continue to try to make plays where he shouldn't. Jason Cole talked about the regression of Drake May from last year to this year. I don't know. So I don't think you regress so much as you fail to take that step forward, right? I don't think for any quarterback they get to a point of, well, they were at this level, but they've regressed. Like, it's not like Drake May suddenly is not going through his progression. It's not like he suddenly, his footwork gets bad. All that's not what he's doing. But the fact that if you are this level of quarterback and you have great success, and this is what happens early in the career sometimes to players where they feel, I got it now. I'm good. I know what I'm doing. All the prep I have done has gotten me here. There's nothing that's gotten me wrong. The prep I did in high school to get me to college, the prep I did in college to get me to the NFL. Now to get very early in my career, I'm a big star player. I was arguably the MVP in the NFL last year. It was really close. I got it. So sometimes when players feel that way and they don't progress, and what happens is then you get caught up to. And I feel like Drake May is getting caught up to, hey, if you do this to the guy, this is what he will do. If you are able to frustrate him, keep him from big chunk yardage, keep him from his progressions, keep him just a little bit uncomfortable, he's not going to be able to respond. And that's kind of where I feel like this may be where Drake May is. And we're going to find out, because he's not going to have those bailout guys. Well, you don't have a guy to hand the ball to that averages 5 yards a carry. Well, you don't have the 1,300 yard a year wide receiver that you made a big play for in the offseason available. Are you really going to be great? Like, Mike, both fantasy and on the field for Drake May, it's really high right now.
2: Yeah, that escalated quickly. We didn't think necessarily you'd light it up, even with the missing components of the secondary. Still had the under when we talked about it last night. But you go back to the playoffs, the decided step up in class. He only completed 58% of his passes, 6.9 yards per attempt, 6 touchdowns, 4 picks. Last year, en route to a Super Bowl run, he also ran for nearly 200 yards with a score. But all that to say, you know, the Seahawks present a certain number of challenges. Again, missing a couple of components of their secondary tonight, but McDonald obviously had a good game plan. And then once A.J. Brown went down, and that's part of your larger thesis here, is that he's a guy that can go get it. Do they have a guy that can do that on the roster? We watched Dobbs try.
18: No.
2: Right? He had the 50-50 ball.
10: But did he really try? Well, but did he really
2: try? He got his hands on the 50-50
10: ball. All he's
2: got
10: to do is catch that one ball.
2: Oh, no, I didn't even get to that one yet. I started with the interception. Then we have what...
10: All he's got
2: to
10: do is catch that pass, and maybe the game is... I mean, really...
2: No, but that's just it, right?
10: That's another guy you can't trust.
2: Right?
10: That's another guy you can't trust now if you're Drake May.
2: And then you're pushing the ball to Mac Hollins, who was...
10: Here's how bad it was. We were forcing it to Mac Hollins like he was Odell Beckham Jr. in 2019.
2: But I feel bad for, like, he gets raked because it's not his fault. Like, you're the next man up. You're the third or fourth receiver that all of a sudden your status elevates, because he sure as hell wasn't going to look to Dobbs again. Mm-hmm. Right? Several targets. All, you know what happened on all of those? Bad things, man.
10: Yeah.
2: Bad things on all of them. Your offensive line struggled, and they got persistent pressure without having to bring a lot of extra guys. So you got a little bit of happy feet going there, but we watched Ramondre Stevenson. He might be fine as a split-time running back. He is not a number one.
10: Mm.
2: So Henderson not having jailbreak ability coming out of there, and a guy you've got to pick up out of the backfield as a receiver changes the complete complexion of that offense. So next couple of weeks are going to be pretty tough sledding. And right now, if you're a fantasy owner, you're going, why? Because you would have taken him several rounds earlier than you had to at the quarterback position. But right now, Boston radio, boy, you want to talk about scorching hot takes, man. Burn it down.
10: What do you got, Frostburg?
3: You want a scorching hot take?
2: Hit it.
10: Yeah, sure, go ahead.
3: And if you're the Patriots, I know it's just week one.
10: Yeah.
3: But you got to call J.J. McCarthy, don't you?
2: Oh, wow. Runner-up MVP.
10: Wow.
2: Well, I mean, he was a national champion. Can you sell that?
10: I thought you were going to say you got to call Diana Rossini. I really thought that's where you were going with it.
3: Oh, they don't even need the caller. She just comes over.
2: Oh, God. This is when you go to the postgame. Vrabel's like, anybody want to talk about that today?
10: I'd rather talk about that than the three interceptions that Drake May threw. Can someone ask me about that?
3: Hey, no, but seriously, yes. Patriots, call J.J. McCarthy.
10: I wonder how many teams after this week in the NFL will call the Vikings about J.J. McCarthy.
2: You get him on the cheap.
10: I wonder, right? Because, I mean, when you're a guy that gets named the number three quarterback in Minnesota today, right? Number three, again, showing you that the Vikings made the worst quarterback decision in the history of the NFL because they had evidence to keep Sam Darnold, all kinds of evidence. They still decided not to. This story keeps getting worse and worse for the Vikings. They just need to move on from him. They need to have him not in the building every day because it's a daily reminder of the big mistake, the biggest quarterback mistake you could possibly make, again, in the history of the game. After this week, I think some people are going to call. The Patriots aren't going to call, but will the Seahawks call? Like, why not? Hey, we got Darnold and McCarthy. A little bit different, though. Now suddenly McCarthy is like, yeah, I'm way behind you, Skip. You got it, man.
2: It's an interesting dynamic, right? We'll see what kind of haul they get if they finally pulled the trigger. You fired your GM. We presumed he was going to be the third quarterback. Well, it's made official today. We go back to the draft, and Sean Payton's taking a lot of victory laps saying, well, this is how we ended up getting Bo Nix. I keep waiting for Jim Harbaugh saying, yeah, it really got over on the Vikings. They listened to everything I said when I was selling McCarthy along that entire highway leading up to the draft. But for the Vikings, it's now kind of a dead roster spot for the moment, right? I mean, he didn't show you enough to beat out Carson Wentz, but we talk about the war of attrition for an NFL season. He'll be playing quote unquote meaningful football for someone down the line. That's how many quarterbacks we go through. I think they're like, including all the wide receivers or whatever with the one-off, but they were like mid-60s of players throwing a touchdown pass.
10: How crazy would that be if, you know, we had, what, 60 quarterbacks start a game?
2: Something like that, yeah.
10: None of them is J.J. McCarthy.
3: Make the call, New England.
10: None of them.
2: Deep into the reservoir. Nope, anybody but him. Not that guy. But he was a top 10 pick. I don't care.
10: It doesn't matter. We don't want to just get him out. I'd rather start Cade Klubnik. We will be starting Cade Klubnik. We'll be happy.
2: Well, I think you would. He's an unknown.
10: Like, I don't know that he stinks yet.
2: But this is goes back to an old married with children joke where Peg would come down to Al and she'd put a bow on herself. It's like, oh, Peg, why are you giving me the same stuff I didn't play with yesterday?
10: Exit out by the Fresca, exit Swollen Dome, the Jason Smith Show with my best friend, Mike Harmon. We got more from tonight's game, but coming up next again, big story out of Major League Baseball involving Shohei Ohtani, and we remember an absolute legend that we lost earlier today. That's coming up next right here. Jason and Mike, Fox Sports Radio. 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
11: Here's your Fox Sports Shoals updated forecast. 72 overnight under clear skies. High of 97 Thursday. Lows level off around 72 Thursday night. Mainly clear skies. Mid-90s Friday with a chance for storms. Cooler Saturday with highs in the low 90s. Storms continue. From the Weatherology Weather Center, I'm meteorologist Paul Frombly. Currently, it's 76 degrees.
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16: Yeah! I held you in my arms, so fellow nice to you. Do you remember that?
22: Just because this is really entertaining, if you get a chance, watch Frank Caliendo. He does a bit, it's on Twitter, about if Madden and Summerall were still around to explain the ending of Western Michigan versus Michigan. And it's absolutely hysterical.
2: There's a throw.
22: No. It's touchdown. It's explaining what happened after. So it's Caliendo going, oh, there were two clocks. There's a clock on the field and there's a clock, but there's also a secret clock. And it's a secret clock that keeps the time. So this is how we're doing it going forward. No, actually, a new clock is going to be with a field clock because it's a clock that people can see on the field. The secret clock is no longer a secret clock.
2: You're somewhere between Caliendo's really Madden and Bill Cosby.
22: It's really, the Jello pudding. So that's, I mean,
2: because yesterday was the anniversary of Fat Albert and the Cosby Kids.
22: It was, yeah. It was also the 85-day anniversary of the Knicks winning the title. Yeah, buddy.
2: Why did I open the door?
22: Happy 86th day of the Knicks winning the champ. Happy 86th day anniversary of the Knicks 86ing the Spurs in the finals, TJ. Now, we got more football on the way, but a big story tonight. It looks like Shohei Ohtani could be headed to the injured list.
2: You watch your mouth, Jason.
22: Dave Roberts saying tonight following the game, the thought was to give him today off, which he was out of the lineup again 6 times in 7 games, then huddle up with him, the medical staff, and figure out what's next. Dodgers are off on Thursday, open a 7-game trip in Miami on Friday. Ohtani saying that he likely isn't going to pitch again this year. The injuries to his arm and his knee are still bothering him. So potentially an IL stint. You don't want an IL stint this close to the playoffs for Shohei Ohtani. This is now a red flag danger moment for Ohtani. And honestly, this is why we say things like, enjoy what we've seen Shohei Ohtani do, because the number of times you are going to see him pitch again in Major League Baseball is dwindling down to zero. He's not going to pitch again this year. And you can see his body can't withstand the rigors of pitching and hitting every day, right? Every fifth day. Again, it's going to wind up coming down to what we said it should be a year and a half ago for him. Hey, 2 elbow surgeries, really can't stay healthy. He's going to have to close.
0: If you need him, he still throw great. He's going to have to close where he pitches maybe 60 innings a year, 65 innings a year. Yeah, if he gives up the lead and you lose the DH spot, you figure things out, you pinch hit. It's not rocket science where suddenly, oh, the ninth inning is crazy for us. No, you could do that if Ohtani gives up the lead and you need to do something else. But outside of that, like, that's the next step from not pitching anymore. Like, I don't think people understand how close we are to not see him pitching again, because he can come back as a starter. Now you're seeing that his everyday value in the lineup is put at risk because of his pitching injuries. So it's either going to be closing or that's it, and they're shutting the door on him pitching. Which, again, why we say enjoy what we have seen from him, because as you're seeing now, a couple of arm injuries, years cut short. Now this is cutting into him again. We're getting close to the point where we're not going to see him pitch anymore.
2: Yeah, I mean, we've watched it with all athletes. You hit your expiration date, the number of reps that you can do, all of that. But when you're trying to be hitter, run the base paths, not playing in the field anymore, but talk about what your body has to do, the mechanics to pitch. Like, it all adds up. Add a couple extra months of games, which is what they've done the last couple of years. Didn't have to worry about that in Angel Town. But you're talking about so much on his body and the everyday wear and tear. It's made him less of a player at the plate. He's had some stretches where it's like, all right, he's finally gotten back to being himself. Well, but he's not the guy on the base paths. I don't need him to be 50-50, but I need him to be a threat, because that changes the complexion of how an at-bat is pitched, right, to the guys behind him. So going forward, like, you want the closer, and I think the staging. And for Shohei Ohtani, I mean, it's convincing him and making him understand, you know, what it means for the longevity of his career and what he's still able to do, because part of this was placating him of, all right, he still wants to pitch. Like, at some point, and that first half was amazing, right? He was dominant. He was fantastic. But then you started to see his body breaking down, and nobody, they were still leaving it in his hands. At some point, you got to take it away from him. You can't let the guy be his own worst enemy because, you know, pride says, well, this is what I've been able to do. Damn it, I'm going out there every fifth day. If it's going to be a hampering to you of keeping you in the lineup, shortening your career, and putting your team and their, you know, success in jeopardy, then all of those things, you've got to be the, for lack of a better term, the adult in the room. Mm-hmm. You're getting paid as the manager and the GM, the head of the training staff, to just say, you know what, the human body, the body's telling you this is done. Like, we can't go through this. Like, even your closing stage.
0: Yeah.
2: I skip straight to zero.
0: Like, how long? But I don't think he's ready to give it up totally. Like, he is. How much have you seen him try to come back?
2: He wants to.
0: And so I think that's probably the Band-Aid solution is, let's see you close and let's see how it goes. And if you can do that, awesome, right? We can do that. And this can be how you late in your career, because maybe your arm can withstand 60 innings a year, right? Maybe you can do that. Maybe that can happen. But if it can't, like, that's got to be it, right? Like, if you put, like, the number of times you're going to see him pitch again in the major leagues, and you put it at like a 10 and a half or 11, I would probably take the under. Like, I don't know. Like, are you really going to see that? But I I'd like to see him try. I'd like to see him close. Because that seems like the best thing you can do. Because why are you having him as an opener? And that's just dumb.
2: Well, on the plus side, though, Teoscar, Mookie Betts.
0: He can't pitch either.
2: And Lil Tommy, he's not been hitting well.
0: None of those guys can pitch.
2: Well, Kike didn't get used today. Yeah, they're saving him for good.
0: They could have pitched him. It was 13 to 1.
2: I was really kind of waiting. Like, because he'd already homered.
0: Yeah.
2: I was really waiting for him to trot out for the ninth. And instead, I found you a 2025 Topps Chrome autograph card of Halverson pictured with the Rockies.
0: Exit out by the Fresca, exit Swollen Dome. Jason Smith, Mike Harmon, live from the Fox Sports Radio studios. Now, today we lost an absolute titan in the sports industry. Barry Melrose, former player, coach, ESPN analyst, died at the age of 70. And Barry had been suffering from Parkinson's for a few years. He had to retire from ESPN, where he was for the better part of his post-coaching career. Yeah, I worked with him on NHL Tonight the first couple of years. It debuted in the 90s, and he was such a fun guy to work with. But, and look, he's someone that always was interested in you, whether you were a 23-year-old production assistant, a 30-year-old producer, a 55-year-old coordinating producer, he was always interested in what you had to say, right? Oh, hey, how are you doing? Like, I remember him asking me questions about when my girlfriend and I first went away. Hey, how did it go? You know, what'd you wind up doing? Where'd you go? Like, I remember the conversations we would have, and he would say, oh, yeah, this is a great place to go on a holiday. And he really did. He cared about everybody. He talked to everybody. That's cool. And that's a great thing. In front of the camera, which is where everybody saw him, you know, to borrow that quote from Bill Maher, is like, I can't prove it. I only know that it's true. He increased the popularity of hockey in the United States because of how he talked to us about the sport. When he finished coaching, and again, the big run with the Kings, they make it to the Stanley Cup final with Wayne Gretzky. That's the moment where hockey really started to hit it big in the United States, Gretzky in Los Angeles. He goes to ESPN and he becomes the hockey department, right? Like, that's mm-hmm. it. Like, it's Bill Pito and Barry Melrose, and then it's Buchagross and Barry Melrose. And Barry had a way of talking about the game that always made you feel comfortable, whether you are a huge hockey fan, you know, you and I are both huge hockey fans, whether you are middle of the road hockey fans, or if you're somebody new to the game, you just want to hear what's going on. Like, he found a way in everything he talked about to be able to appeal to all three of those levels. And, mm-hmm. and not many people can do that. You see, hey, this NFL analyst is, what he's talking about is a top 0.1%. Well, I'm blown away by hearing what he has to say. This MLB analyst is telling me just what I want to know, meat and potatoes right here, what this matters. But Melrose found a way to do it at every level. And I vividly remember when the NHL first made their change to 4-on-4 overtime, right? To 4-on-4 mm-hmm. overtime. And so I'm going back a few years, and in like a 35 or 40 second rip, he did that. He appealed to all three levels. Like, he started out by saying, you're going to see, this is what's going to happen. These are going to be the areas of the ice that are wide open in overtime that are going to start adding to scoring opportunities. And he circled on the ice. This is where it's going to be. This is where you're going to see guys breaking out here, here, and here. I'm like, wow, that's really in depth. Then he talked about how you're going to see these games. They're going to end within a certain amount of time. This is the best change the hockey has had in 20 years, going to 4-on-4 overtime, right? Like, so there's a 30-second rip where he's at all three levels of telling me something that only the top 0.1% people know, which is where the open spots are going to be on the ice, to what it's going to mean to the average fan. What does this mean? Are we going to see goals in overtime? Are we going to see? And then, hey, biggest change in hockey in 20 years. Whoa. I didn't think anything about that. Well, he found a way to do that. And so many people responded to him, and he was so prevalent on SportsCenter and NHL Tonight and everywhere else, but just because of the way he talked about it. I mean, really, you know, you mentioned earlier in the show, like, hey, the Mount Rushmore of hockey people, when it comes to people on television and in the media. And it's like, really, there's only two people. It's Canada had Don Cherry mm-hmm. with his suits and his craziness and how upset he always was.
2: No, that's right.
0: And you had Barry Melrose with the suits and the goatee and the mullet.
2: And the laughs and the hockey's fun. Love hockey.
0: These are the two guys that brought the sport into that level where just hearing them talk about it made you appreciate it more, made you want to watch it more, and increase the popularity of it. And there's nobody else like Barry Melrose. It felt like it was family. Like, I'm seeing my Uncle Barry on television tell me about what I just saw in the game, right? Like, somebody, like, they always say the best people on air are the ones who sound like people you'd be friends with, but they just know a little bit more about things than you do because it's what they do for a living. It's right. Like, if, oh yeah, I'm friends with you and you're a bank executive, so you know more about being a bank executive than I do. You know more about directing movies than I do. You know more about whatever it is. And that's kind of what Barry Melrose was like. He was always like, hey, I'm Uncle Barry. I'm telling you things, but I know a little bit more about it because it's what I did for a living. And I'm not going to talk down to you. I'm not going to talk bad about the game because I love the game. And I'm going to tell you about things that I see. Hey, when guys make mistakes and guys play bad, I'm going to tell you. But we're going to talk about the game this way. And he welcomed everybody in. And it was just amazing to see him do that.
2: Great ambassador for the game, right? That's what it comes down to of, all right, we're going to go to the hockey desk and we're going to break into a show here. And it was the, all right, come on and have fun with us, right? Because hockey's one of those sports, right? A lot of folks in or out, they're going to talk hockey, click. You know, that kind of thing. Barry Melrose made it engaging and had fun with it. And obviously having the cachet and being around those movie stars, just like you just went out of your way to, you know, casually drop your affiliation with J.J. Abrams, your old neighbor there, you know, movie directing. But it's just that, right? You need folks to get you excited about a sport. And he did that each and every night for all those years. And cool stories you've been telling us behind the scenes of your interaction and those meetings and how it was that community. And that's, you know, always what we always try to build as best we can here in our perch here at Fox Sports Radio. But he did that for, you know, on TV for all those years for the hockey audience.
0: Yeah, I mean, he was such a fun guy to work with, and you see people saying glowing things about him because that's the kind of guy he was. He wasn't somebody that walked around ESPN with an attitude or, hey, I'm a talent. Like, he made everybody feel comfortable, and that extended to the air. I think, honestly, it was as simple as, this is who I am. And so it's who I am every day, whether I'm in front of the camera, whether I'm in a meeting, whether I'm getting a hamburger, whatever it is, like that, that's who he was.
2: But also think about it. How many people and consultants or the people in makeup at some point wanted to take the mullet away?
0: Yeah. Oh, yeah.
2: How many fights did he have going, no, this is what I do?
0: No, I mean, like, the mullet was his thing, man. I mean, that's his thing.
2: Business up front, party in the back, entire run.
3: How many executives told him to cut it, though, over the years, and he never did?
0: Oh, I'm sure a few jokingly told him about it.
2: Well, no, but would bring it up, you know, hey, you know, Barry, maybe you leave that, like, kind of joking,
0: you know,
2: but trying to push him.
0: Yeah, he had that mullet was great. I always went, like, I really want, like, when it was really popular in the late 80s, early 90s, like, I really wanted a mullet. I remember really wanting it, but my hair, I could never do it.
2: Did you really want it because of Terminator 2?
0: No, but I kind of said, the mullet's really cool, man. I'm going to get a mullet. And then you realize, oh, wow. But he was able to pull up. He was, like, the only guy that could pull off a mullet. Not even Billy Ray Cyrus could pull off a mullet, you know, for most of the time. It's a hard thing.
3: A Jason Smith mullet.
0: Yeah.
3: We need this.
0: Time now to find out what's trending in the wide world of sports. From Monsi Bolaños. Monsi, did you ever have a mullet?
4: No, but that doesn't mean I can't.
0: Oh.
3: It would be a mullet.
0: Okay, wait. How much?
2: That was just mocking us as follically challenged is really all that was.
0: How much money for you to get a mullet? Like, what would it be?
4: The number does not exist.
0: The limit does not exist.
4: The limit does not exist.
0: Okay. You just said you got, okay.
4: I'm just saying there's a chance.
0: What? But you open the door. We're just, right.
2: Now we're negotiating.
0: Now we're negotiating. Yeah, you open the door
4: to it. You don't have the money for it.
0: How do you know?
2: How do you know?
4: You don't have
0: Because what's the number? Tell me the number.
4: $500,000.
0: Okay, we'll negotiate.
4: Okay, great.
0: All right, we'll negotiate.
4: We'll talk about
2: it. That's a starting point.
0: That's a starting
4: point.
0: We're starting at $500,000.
4: Yeah, $500,000. Okay. Let's see where we get. You are right on the money about Barry Melrose. I am not a big hockey gal, but if I ever did tune in and Barry Melrose was telling me about hockey, I somehow understood it. Like, it was the easiest thing.
0: Yeah, it's like, I understand
4: that
0: now.
4: You're so right. Yes, you were so right about how he handled that. May he rest in peace. No easy way to transition, but the NFL has officially kicked off its new season. Seahawks with a comeback win over the Patriots, 13-10, that ended with Seattle recording their third interception of the game. It wasn't pretty. They lost Sam Darnold in the opening drive due to a hip injury. Couldn't get the offense going, but backup quarterback Drew Lock ended 16 of 22 for 187 yards and a touchdown, and it was enough again because the defense had three interceptions. New England quarterback Drake May ended 23 of 33 for 178 yards, one touchdown, and three interceptions. Patriots also lost their new wide receiver, A.J. Brown, in the third quarter due to an ankle injury. But after the game, head coach Mike McDonald did say that Darnold's CT scan came back clean, that the doctors ruled out a fracture, but he is set to undergo an MRI on Thursday to confirm everything.
3: Give Russell Wilson the call.
4: That's right.
0: High knees at 30,000 feet. Get
4: With
0: ready
4: the new
0: to go.
4: Baby coming.
0: Sure, that's right. Hey. Got to make money.
4: That's it.
0: I got a new addition coming here.
4: Other news out of the NFL, Browns quarterback Deshaun Watson was cited for speeding on a Cleveland interstate last month and has pleaded not guilty. That happened Wednesday morning. Raiders tight end Brock Bowers is going to miss a game or two. He had a meniscus trim on his knee earlier this week in Dallas. He's not playing in week one against the Dolphins, but running back Ashton Jeunte was a full participant. New Orleans Saints defensive end Cameron Jordan won't play in their opener in Detroit because of a hamstring injury. Vikings head coach Kevin O'Connell named Carson Wentz as the backup quarterback to Kyler Murray. Murray for week one against Green Bay. That means J.J. McCarthy, a.k.a. 9, will be the third string quarterback. When it comes to baseball, all right, the Dodgers have won 7 in a row after crushing the Reds 14-1. But Justin, the Shohei Ohtani is headed to the 15-day IL. He wasn't
0: in the lineup.
4: He's officially going. Has to go to the 15 because he's a two-way player. So he didn't play tonight. He wasn't in the lineup. He is being replaced by top outfield prospect Josue De Paula. The earliest Ohtani can return would be September 23rd. The wild card round starts September 29th. The NLDS would start October 3rd. So that is the latest with the Dodgers. Brewers held on 8-6 against the Cubs to complete the three-game sweep. Rays defeated the Braves 7-2. Kyle Schwarber hit a grand slam for his major league leading 44th home run as the Phillies outscored the Astros 11-7. Rookie shortstop George Lombard Jr. Became the youngest Yankee with the grand slam since Mickey Mantle in 1952 as the Yankees took down the Rockies 6-1. Padres outscored the Nationals 9-2. Diamondbacks lost to the Royals 5-2. Arizona is now a half game out of the final wildcard spot in the National League behind San Diego. Lastly here, guys, the Orioles topped the Guardians 9-5 and the A's blanked the Blue Jays 2-0. Toronto is one game back of Cleveland for the final wildcard spot in the AL. FIBA Women's World Cup, USA, Hungary. 5:30 a.m. Eastern Time, quarterfinals. Back to you.
0: All right. Now I have a counter to you.
4: Okay.
0: Tomorrow night.
4: Okay.
0: Rams 49ers.
4: Uh-huh.
0: We'll celebrate.
4: Okay.
0: I'll buy wings and fries and get you all the extra dressing
4: and
0: you could possibly want.
4: And you think this is doing what? What's this going to do?
0: Well, you came at me at $500,000 for a mullet.
4: So you're coming at me with ranch?
0: I'm coming at you with french fries and all the ranch dressing you could possibly want.
4: I could have that right now.
0: Yeah, but you'd have to pay for it.
4: Sure.
0: I'm paying
4: $20.
0: Woo! Yeah, well, woo! This is what we call... You like the counter offer.
4: No, okay, but I want a serious counter offer.
0: Why is that not serious?
4: Because... What?
0: Okay, here's what we'll do. Everybody gets a vote, and everybody votes, and if that's the way they vote, that's what happens.
4: Nope.
0: Like, if everybody votes to have wings and fries tomorrow, we get wings and fries, and you get a mullet.
4: How about no?
2: Mullet.
0: Monsi's achy, breaky heart will break once again.
2: All gave some.
3: Why don't you stop being cheap and buy a steak?
2: Some gave all.
0: Thank you, Monsi.
4: Bye.
0: Jason Smith, Mike Harmon, live from the Fox Sports Radio studios. Coming up next, did we see an NFL player have the best game of his life tonight? Well, it's not Drake May. That's next, Jason and Mike. 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
27: Here's your Fox Sports Shoals updated forecast. Clear skies overnight with a low of 72. Highs level off around 97 Thursday. Lots of sunshine. Lows around 72. Thursday night, mainly clear skies. Mid-90s Friday with a chance of thunderstorms. Turning cooler Saturday with highs in the low 90s. Chance for storms continues. From the Weatherology Weather Center, I'm meteorologist Ray Miller. Right now, 76.
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33: Stay!
0: She's hosting SNL, fourth episode. Yeah.
34: She's blown up.
0: Jalen Brunson is hosting the first episode, which is most important.
34: You know my favorite thing about her now?
0: What's that?
34: She's such a big gamer. Everybody's just giving her free video games everywhere she goes.
0: Really?
34: So wow.
2: That's a pretty good scam.
35: Okay. Oh, that's pretty, yeah.
0: Here.
34: Free video games.
2: You have
34: games?
2: Lots of stuff, a lot of celebrity. Here's some free stuff.
0: Jason. Yeah.
3: Speaking of Jalen Brunson real quick.
0: Mm-hmm.
3: Did you see what other show he might be on?
0: What other show? Oh, yeah, yeah. He's going to be Mariska Hargitay's got to take care of him and get him on.
3: Yeah.
0: 100%.
3: Out there.
0: He
3: might be on Law & Order.
0: I think he and Anunobi are going to both be on.
3: How about that?
0: I don't know
3: if he was asked, like, who's he going to kill? The Spurs? And Mariska said, no, he already did that.
0: I have a murder report. And then it's like the outline of Wemby's body on the court.
2: Well, but once upon a time when you had a celebrity show up, it's like, all right, what did they do?
0: Yeah.
2: It's not the case, you know, these days.
0: I bet you he's going to have like a real meaty part and like be a big through line all the way through.
2: Just don't make him a basketball player. Something else.
0: No, let him figure out the crime with Mariska Hargitay. I think I want to see that.
3: I want to see his ankles break and then him bleed out a little bit.
0: Wow. I want to see them investigate Wemby for flagrant fouls that weren't called and go, I want to see all of that.
3: Pablo Torre kills him.
0: Pablo Torre finds out you lost in five. Tonight, opening night of the NFL, we watched the Seahawks beat the Patriots.
2: What a game.
0: 10. Okay. It was close. It wasn't great. It was close.
2: Come on. It was close. It was close. Yes.

0: It's a final big play.
1: Again, I'm not saying anything bad, but just be realistic. It was not a great game. People are going to not take you seriously. It was a close game, and that's what we want, but it's not a great game.
0: Tell that to Kevin Harlan.
1: It was 13-10. The ending was exciting. The end. Look, the excitement and close. Okay, great. That trumps being a good game.
0: But this is the exact opposite of most Hollywood movies, where they can't stick the landing. We stuck the landing.
1: But there is some great tonight.
0: There's some great tonight. Okay.
1: Going back and looking through his career, I don't know that Drew Locke had a better game in his 8-year NFL career than he had tonight. Now, did he have games where he threw for more yards? Yes. Did he ever win as big a game as he did tonight in front of the entire world, opening night of the NFL season? I don't think that happened to Drew. This was Drew Locke's. This was the game of his life he had tonight.
0: I dig that for him. Good for him. All those years ago, Denver to Seattle to the Giants, back to Seattle, waiting for his turn, and he was ready. Cooper Kupp in his post-game interview said he had zero reps this week.
1: I mean, look, this is
0: zero.
1: This is a guy that lost a quarterback derby to Geno Smith. Who out still found a way to hang around.
0: Yeah, no, but that's it.
1: You know, I mean, and to be here with no reps, to be that bad in the first half, but to understand that, okay, in the second half, what am I going to do? We're going to throw short. We're going to try to get the ball in the hands of my playmakers. That's exactly what the biggest play was, where here it's basically he handed the ball to Jaxon Smith-Njigba.
0: Fourth down play.
1: 50 yards for a touchdown, right?
0: Fourth and one. Yeah. Hey, we're not kicking. We're not punting it. No, we've got the play cooked. And he was wide open.
1: Yeah, oh,
0: Christian Gonzalez couldn't come over the top and slap the ball away ride him on his back for 5 yards.
1: You know,
0: the ball was coming.
1: We talked about it earlier in the show. If Sam Darnold is out, and right now the latest news is that the MRI is scheduled for tomorrow, initial reports seem good, right? This Adam Schefter reported that initial reports seem good for Sam Darnold. But if they have to play without him for 3 weeks, 4 weeks, they'll be fine. Drew Locke moved the team a little bit tonight, but that defense is as legit as it was when it won the Super Bowl, and they can, just like they carried the team tonight, hey, Darnold's hurt, we can do it. They will carry the team. They'll be 2-1, 3-1 by the time Darnold comes back if it's a short injury.
0: Want to buy some Drew Locke rookie cards?
1: I do not want to buy it.
0: 2019, baby, come on now.
1: No, do not want Drew Locke rookie cards.
0: All right, fair enough.
1: Exit out of Fresca, exit Swollen Dome. Coming up next, my buddy Ben Maller. This is Fox Sports Radio.
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0: messed around with the odometer. 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And at $22 million, it's a bargain. 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
5: Here's your Fox Sports Shoals updated forecast. Lows around 72 overnight under clear skies. Mainly clear Thursday. High temperatures reach up to 97. Mainly clear Thursday night. Lows dip down to about 72. From the Weatherology Weather Center, I'm meteorologist Jennifer Wojcicki. Right now, 75.
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7: The Seahawks and the Patriots kicked off the new season of the NFL, and Seattle's defense called game.
8: May, shotgun snap, looks to the end zone. Now he looks to throw it up for grabs. He does. It's intercepted. Can he keep his toes in? Can he keep his toes in again? It's intercepted in the end zone. Holy catfish, the third pick of the night. The Seahawks.
7: You heard it on the Seahawks radio network. They had a 13-10 comeback win over the Patriots, even though they lost their quarterback Sam Darnold after he suffered a hip injury during the opening drive of the game. But reports are that Darnold's CT scan came back clean. The doctors ruled out a fracture, but he is set to undergo an MRI on Thursday. In baseball, the Dodgers have won 7 in a row after crushing the Reds 14-1. Shohei Ohtani is headed to the 15-day IL and will be replaced by top outfield prospect Josue Dupala. While the Brewers held on 8-6 against the Cubs. I'm Monty Bolaños.
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0: unpatriotic beginning to the NFL season. Welcome in the beginning of another night of the Ben Maller Show. 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So our lead this hour, don't bury the lead, my man. I think you know where the lead is. There's only one thing we've been waiting for months and months and months. It keeps the lights on around here. What is it that keeps the lights on around here? Well, that would be the National Football League, and it was a Humpty Dance, the traditional Wednesday opener, unless there's nothing traditional about a Wednesday opener, but they played it. They started it because they had this Fugazi game in Melbourne, Australia, so they had to accommodate the good people of Melbourne. So instead of starting on Thursday, which is normally what happens now, we had the Wednesday kickoff. But the curtain did go up on the 2026 NFL regular season, a rematch of Super Bowl 60, which wasn't very good, and this game wasn't very good. So Patriots and Seahawks, they get together, not good football. The end of the game was fine, but the balance of the game, which is like 3 hours and whatever, not very good. Not very good. No. Oh, you're not supposed to say that, Maller. You're supposed to drink the NFL Kool-Aid. Okay, fine. Whatever you want. Well, it was a hump day special there, so I assume you watched or heard it on some kind of transistor radio, but perhaps not. Perhaps not. So the backup quarterback, Drew Lock, lock it in. Drew Lock, a couple of late scoring drives, and the Seattle Seahawks getting a lot of help from the 12th man, not the fans. That would be Drake May, who should be getting a 12 jersey and be part of the pregame festivities in years to come. They should bring Drake May to Seattle and have him do that little thing that Richard Sherman was doing before the game. So Drake May had three interceptions in the fourth quarter, which I'm told is not good. Now, I didn't play in the NFL, but I'm told that's not good. And that allowed Seattle to get over the hump on hump day. And without Sam Darnold, that's not really much of a loss. But anyway, listen, so Seattle came back. They win the game 13-10. The better story, though, is in the losing locker room. Mike Vrabel, when he's not playing footsie with NFL insiders, he's coaching the Patriots. Here is Mike Vrabel commenting on his quarterback, who had a three-interception night. Here's Coach Vrabel. Take a listen.
1: It's just a long season. You know what I mean? Like, we're going to hold our head up high, and we have nothing but the utmost confidence in him and everybody on this football team, and he's going to make a lot of plays for us. I mean, you can't throw three interceptions. You know, Drake knows that.
0: Oh, they said Drake. There you go. Drake.
1: You know, we put ourselves in some long yardage situations on the one. You know, that would probably forced, and I think the guy made a great play on the last one.
0: Well, it's going to be a long season if he keeps playing like that. It's going to get people fired, Drake May. Holy crap. My God. All right, so that is a good jumping off point. The better story is obviously in the losing locker room. That's where the story is. The Patriots, this is an embarrassing day for the New England Patriots franchise. It is. It's the game was right there. You gave the game away. You just gave the game away, and that's on you. Seattle didn't deserve this win, and that seems to happen a lot to that team. Have you noticed? Like, something's going on there. I mean, some kind of Faustian bargain, the Seattle Seahawks. Anyways, good jumping off point. Let us discuss the question, what happened to Patriots quarterback Drake May here in the lid lifter on the NFL season? So I've got Maitre D', Spinach, and Fuzzy. And we'll combine all of these things together, and we are going to grab some supper and work out the kinks, which is what Drake May needs to do. So, A, listen, Drake May was, I determined as I was watching the game, and I didn't know this prior to the game, but he was administered an IV drip. Did you know that? Yeah, I saw it in a cartoon bubble in my head. So Drake May was administered an IV drip, and it contained a mixture of saline and suck. And I guess they left the saline out, so it was just suck, an IV drip of suck for Drake May. And in a flash, Drake May went from the 2025 MVP runner-up to the football equivalent of tossing cookies as you sit on the porcelain pony, if you know what I mean. My God, that was disgusting. Absolutely disgusting. We have some more audio. Here's Drake May pointing out that what he did is a felony. Take a listen.
2: Yeah, I think we had the game under control. You know, I thought we had a good plan to try to start chipping away and be patient. And, lost patience and costed us. I think it just, decisions that cost us the game, you know, on my part and my end. And, I vowed to myself to be better and realize it's, you know, it's a long season, but at the same time, you can't have those. And it's unacceptable. And I know that you're going to get back to work because, you know, that wasn't, you know, how I play football and how I want to represent, you know, my game and, you know, playing quarterback for the Patriots.
0: So Drake, in the middle of that, he's like, all right, what cliches can I sew together? And let me get my sewing machine out. Let me put the cliches together. And here we go. So he did get an upgrade, though. That's nice when you get an upgrade. You travel. Patriots are on the road. He got an upgrade there. He moved from coach to first class, and then they moved him all the way up to the cockpit. And he said, boy, I'm in the cockpit. This is great. He said, well, yeah, it's actually not a plane. It's the Vomit Comet. And he rode the Vomit Comet straight into Puget Sound. Kaboom! So the Seahawks offense produced, if my math is correct here, 3 points outside of Drake May's tax-deductible charitable donation from his foundation. So the Patriots, on that final possession for New England, they had a tie in the bag. They were in chip shot field goal range. At worst, you go to overtime. And Drake May marked it return to sender at the very end there. The game was in his hands. And he said, let me go over to that Walmart Express here. I'm going to hand deliver the game to the people of Seattle. So I'm going to do that. And he coughed up a hairball when the Patriots needed him to purr. And he chose not to purr here. So really what he did, he did some cosplay. He was playing the Maitre D'. Drake May was playing the Maitre D' here of interceptions at the Pike Place Market, the famous tourist trap there in Seattle. And he simply tapped out. Good afternoon, good evening, and good night. A passer rating in the 50s. And the Patriots just terrible. Nine drives, three interceptions, had one field goal, one touchdown. Everything else was a punt for the Patriots. Now, page two, outside of Drake May, give me a phrase to describe the wide receiver Romeo Doubs debut with the Patriots, because this was a big story here, Romeo Doubs and his performance here. So the phrase I will use, I'm going to use a name. It's a musician, Jerry Lee Lewis. That's the name I'm going to use. Doubs wrote a parody song of Jerry Lee Lewis's, you know, that famous Goodness Gracious, Great Balls of Fire. And his spin on it, and it is original, because you normally don't want this kind of thing in your first performance with a new employer. So he sang a parody song, Romeo Doubs, Goodness Gracious, Great Balls of Suck. And that was his version. And I believe the family of Jerry Lee Lewis is demanding royalties, I think. So New England, remember this offseason, we talked about it, $39 million guaranteed for Romeo Doubs. $39 million guaranteed. And he opened up his Patriots career here in prime time, like a guy that won a contract in a radio giveaway. Caller number 17, you're going to win a chance to play wide receiver for the New England Patriots. So what a name, right? Romeo. What a great name, Romeo. Romeo Doubs. Patriots fans wanted Romeo and Juliet. Instead, they've got Romeo and Drop It is what they got. So you only get one chance, I'm told, to make a first impression. And Romeo Doubs showed up there, first impression in a real game with the Patriots, and he had spinach in his teeth. He had B.O., and his fly was down. Other than that, everything was good. Everything was good. So with A.J. Brown dinged up, more on that later, Brown knocked out of the game, and he did not return. And the second half there did not do much. A.J. Brown, when he was out there, it was time for Doubs to step up at the big boy table there for Drake May. And what did Doubs do instead? He decided to curl into the fetal position and take a nap. And it was a good nap. He felt pretty good after that. Now, his play sucked, but you know, he was not a security blanket. If anything, Romeo Doubs was an electric blanket that was tossed into a bathtub, which I don't recommend. That's not a good thing. So he was targeted three times. That's it, three times. And Doubs had zero catches. He had as many as Mike the Leprechaun and Hollering James. Zero. Zippo. And then, to make it even more embarrassing, he's got that extra large pad on the helmet, which just makes you stand out. Like, it's just, there were people who said, well, it's safer and all that, but it just makes you look so terrible. It's just so bad. And especially when you play like that, you're like, oh my God, it's like a throbbing, swollen thumb. And you just stand out. Your eyes, I don't know if you watch football like me. There's a couple guys on the Patriots that have it. And you see these teams around the league that have the puffy helmet. And I gravitate towards those people because it's like, what doesn't belong? Well, the person with the extra padding thing on the helmet doesn't belong. And then Doubs, in this game, he stands out. So you're gravitating your eyes to see the guy with the funny hat on the clown costume. And then he decided to open up the Candyman concession, which was kind of, you know, nice to do that, the Candyman concession stand. And unfortunately, they didn't have any Snickers. They didn't have any Three Musketeers. There were no M&Ms, no Reese's Pieces. They only had Butterfingers. That's it, the Candyman concession stand. And so dropped pass by Doubs. There was an interception where he didn't fight for the ball. He could have knocked the ball conceivably away. It was just horrific. All right, last word. To the Seattle side of things, so there's already a pet peeve here. We're one game into the NFL season. So the Seahawks lost starting quarterback Sam Darnold after the first drive of the night. Oh, my aching hip. Oh, my hip. Oh, my God. So the backup, Drew Lock, came in. And seeing all this nonsense from the establishment football media that Drew Lock was the hero. And if you do believe the NFL media elites, that is how that played out. Now, Mike McDonald had a farm, E-I-E-I-O. And then on that farm, he said initial tests showed that Sam Darnold did not break a bone. He said that was positive news. There'll be some more tests, we understand, for Sam Darnold, so they'll spend some money on that. The story, though, is about the backup and the way this is getting covered. So the question, are the Seahawks in good hands if Darnold is out? With Drew Lock replacing Sam Darnold, are they in good hands? So let's call a spade a spade. This is not an Allstate commercial. We would not exactly say anyone here at the quarterback position is in good hands. Seattle wasn't in good hands with Sam Darnold. Now, you can lie to yourself and tell you that they're really in great shape when Darnold plays. That would be a lie. And if you want to lie to yourself, feel free. I'm not going to stop you. But going from Sam Darnold to Drew Lock, it is obviously not an upgrade. I will be fair. It is not an upgrade. I would argue it is not a downgrade. This is a TikTok dance routine. It is a sideways shuffle. The sideways shuffle. That's what this is, going from Sam Darnold to Drew Lock. Darnold, he is not at the top, they're certainly not elite. Neither, of course, is Drew Lock. Darnold to Lock is the NFL equivalent of checking out of your roach-infested Motel 6 hotel on the wrong side of the tracks and going to Sodom and Gomorrah and checking into the Super 8 Motel and then bragging to all your friends about the upgrade. I don't know that I would brag about that. So the narrative of a heroic Drew Lock comeback story, to that I say, talk to the hand. I just talk to the hand. Drew Lock looked completely out of sync the first four drives. I don't know what he was doing before the game. I don't know. He certainly didn't seem like he was ready to come in there, and they all ended up on punts. For those of you a little slow, that was drive one, punt. Drive two, punt. Drive three, punt. How about drive four? Punt. Okay. So the real reason Seattle won this game, Seattle won because of the fuzzy. The lucky fuzzy dice. And somehow, some way, every single red light turned green. Yet again. Yet again. And Drake May had a name change. He went down to the courthouse and had his name change. He now identifies as Drek May. That was Drek. What he did was Drek when it truly mattered. Now, as far as Benny versus the Penny, which is now back on radio, as you heard yesterday, we took the Patriots plus the three. So we didn't lose the bet. We didn't win the bet. It's a push. So we got our money back, which we hate, but that's what happens. If only we had gotten the 3.5, we would have won the bet. But the point spread at the time on DraftKings that we did it was 3. So therefore, it was a push. And we will have later on the big Thursday night Benny versus the Penny pick, the Rams and the 49ers from Melbourne, Australia. So the Rams are going to be on vapors by the time that game begins because, maybe they won't be. We'll find out. As we pointed out, the travel thing, as they flew on a plane where everyone had their own bed on the plane. I've never been on a plane like that. I usually just fly domestic. And I've never been on one of those sleeper planes. The Rams, I don't know if you noticed, they got a lot of money. So they were all just like sitting there sleeping for 10 hours and then woke up and then probably went back to sleep for another few hours. And then that was that. If you would like to be part, what do you think about the beginning of the NFL season? As we are off to the races all the way till mid-February, we'll have NFL to talk about every single week, at least three nights a week, which is kind of cool, right? 877-99 on Fox, 877-996-6369. Also on the X Machine, at Ben Maller. That is at Ben Maller. If you want to be part of the live program as we make our way through the overnight hours.
3: Now, we'll do it live!
0: That's right. We're doing it live, and it's a talk show, and we're talking, and that's usually how that goes. You talk a little bit here. You talk a little bit there. You talk everywhere. So many people are convinced that the Seahawks have proven themselves to be clearly the better team here against the Patriots, and it's a huge mismatch and all that stuff. Well, there's something that people are missing. There's a jigsaw puzzle piece that many people are missing when it comes to that. We'll get to it. And also a damning note on Drek May. We'll go there as well. We'll do it all. And we will do it next. However, it is the A block. It's a block party. And let's see if we can get our mojo back here. What hour is it? Let's see if we can find out here. Eeny, meeny, miny, mo. Let's see here. Hour number one. There we go. All right. Look at that. Unbelievable. The wait is over. 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
15: Here's your Fox Sports Shoals updated forecast. 72 overnight under clear skies. High of 97 Thursday. Lows level off around 72 Thursday night. Mainly clear skies. Mid-90s Friday with a chance for storms. Cooler Saturday with highs in the low 90s. Storms continue. From the Weatherology Weather Center, I'm meteorologist Paul Trombley. Right now, 75.
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0: 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Also on X, at Ben Maller. That is at Ben Maller, if you'd like to be part. And Lorena is away for now. Alex is in here. The former vegan, right? I don't think he's a vegan anymore. I think
1: it's kind of weird. Yeah, I keep going back and forth, Ben.
0: Are you a vegan again? Are you
1: right now? I am.
0: Back? You are. Okay.
1: Yeah.
0: All right. This is the part where I would give out your like social media, but I don't remember it, so I don't. I can't. You want to give it out, or you? No.
1: You know what's funny is I don't even have social media right now.
0: Oh, you don't?
1: No.
0: Okay, then I don't need to give it out. That's my wife doesn't do social media. It's very odd. It's a weird thing to live in that world without social media.
1: It's kind of weird right now.
0: Yeah. No. That is. That is. I give you credit.
1: Thank you.
0: I have to have it for work. I don't know that I would use it much if I didn't have the job. Probably wouldn't, but I have the job, so I feel like I have to have it. Coop is back. You can say hello to Coop at A Bronco Fan. That's A Bronco Fan, and your comments can and will be used against you in the court of the Maller Militia. All right. Alf, the alien opiner, writes in. He says, Ben, by the sound of it, I was fortunate to have been asleep during last night's game. All I can say as a Patriots fan is F Poppy, F you, he says, and F the penny. The curse of the Bambino is alive and well, he points out. Well, it wasn't a loss. And then he says, hashtag vomit comet. Charlie from Wisconsin writes, and he says, that was a bad monologue. He says, bad monologue, Maller. I'm giving it an F overall. You seriously underrated the dark side defense. I'd argue that they have a top five defense all time. Oh, my God, Charlie. Stay off the crack, Charlie. Get off the crack. You're a young guy. What are you doing, dude? He says, because of that, they'll finish first while the Rams will finish third in the division. Charlie, you should not be on social media when you're intoxicated and high. That's a bad job by you, Charlie. I'm not impressed with the Seattle Seahawks. That was a giveaway situation. You understand most games are lost, not won. That is the definition of a game being lost by the New England Patriots and Drake May, who clearly is lacking the clutch gene based on how he handled the final part of that game where he literally defecated on NBC. There'll be an FCC violation for the people over there at NBC. My God. King Rory writes and says, at first I thought I was going to miss Romeo Doubs, but after the performance there, I'm glad we, meaning the Packers, King Rory's in Wisconsin, did not re-sign his sorry ass. I think we'll be just fine, if not better, without him. Yeah, I would not be too upset that Romeo Doubs is not on your football team. I would not be too offended by that. I would think that that is okay. That is an okay situation, and we'll just leave that right there. My goodness. Boy, was he terrible. And either wasn't getting open, or they decided, they being the team from New England, to not throw him the ball, not target him, the whole thing. It was brutal. Absolutely brutal. All right, let's take some calls here. It is a call-in show. We have some more comments as well. And let's see here. Eeny, meeny, miny, mo. Well, he is cashing a golden ticket. So let's go to him right now. And we say hello to Hollering James in Minneapolis, Minnesota. Not wasting any time. Wasting no time.
2: Coop almost tried to cheat me out of my golden ticket. Now everyone's trying to cheat me. I had a chiropractor who cheated me, who sided in with American Family and Allstate because he thought he was going to get more money because he claimed $25,000 and didn't even have
0: James,
2: a license.
0: James, are you playing the victim card from the bottom of the deck? I feel like you're playing the victim card. Why are you doing that? Don't play. Nobody wants to hear that. Come on, knock that off. All right. Shame on you.
2: All right, I'll knock it off.
0: All right, so you're using, this is the most important thing. You're the first call of the show. I feel like you're going to sabotage the show, that we're not going to have a good show.
2: Nothing, but I hate being cheated.
0: All right. Well, we were talking about the big NFL game on Wednesday night. Did you watch the game?
2: Did I watch the game? Of course I watched the game. And in Seattle, I'm surprised they didn't cheat.
0: Well, how do we know they didn't cheat?
2: Well, they cheated last year.
0: Well, that's right, the two-point conversion. Mike Tirico pointed that out on the broadcast. I was happy that Mike...
2: Exactly.
0: He implied they cheated. What?
2: I think Michigan cheated, too. I think Michigan cheated Michigan State.
0: Well, that was... they didn't cheat Michigan State. They cheated... It was Western Michigan. It was Western Michigan, James, not Michigan State. But, yeah, the Big Ten replay officials did a hell of a job there to help out the Wolverines. They did. So, James, I think you could have done as well, James, as Romeo Doubs. I believe that you would have done as well as Romeo Doubs. And when after the game, did you see what Romeo Doubs had to say? No, you did not. The man with the funny hat, wide receiver Romeo Doubs, who had a big drop in the fourth quarter and did not have a catch. But with the score tied at 10 in the fourth quarter, Doubs right there. As May dropped back the pass, and he dropped the pass from May, and it would have given the Patriots a key first down, and he screwed that up. And then afterwards, when asked about his performance, Romeo Doubs, did he A, say, I wasn't that bad, B, no comment, or C, I wasn't locked in? Well, the answer would be C. He said, quote, I wasn't locked in enough. He said, that's all, video speaks for itself, and like I said, I'll be better. Why can't every player, James, say before the game, I'll be better before the game? That way they don't have to say it after the game. How about that? Just if I was the coach of an NFL team, I'd get every team huddled up. I said, all right, boys, we're going to be better today. Say it with me now. We are going to be better today. And then you don't have to say it after the game. How about that, James?
2: Because if Coop thought I'd be better, he let me on when I had my golden ticket, and he wouldn't let me.
0: Coop wasn't here. He doesn't know you have a golden ticket. He wasn't here yesterday. So how would he know you have a golden ticket? He didn't listen to the show.
2: Okay, then I excuse him for that. But Coop, you better wise up. I'm telling you, there'll be fines and suspensions.
1: You're an idiot.
0: All right. Are you afraid, Coop?
2: So bad. You know I'm a bad
0: husband. All right. We love you, James. All right. Hang up. You're on way too much. Get out of here. I'm sure you'll call right back. So that's usually what happens. Ferg Dog writes in from that winter wonderland in Fullerton. He's getting his snow plow ready for the big winter storm coming there. Anyway, says, a big fan of Alex the Vegan. Can get an anime segment, please? Can we get an anime segment? I've got a bunch of questions. I don't think he's into that either anymore. Have you moved on from anime, Alex the Vegan? I don't know if he has or not, but
3: he's gone.
0: Oh, he's gone. Oh, look, Lorraine is there. Look at that. Lorraine is in the chair now. Unbelievable.
3: I don't know how I'm going to get to work ever again because I can't drive my car.
0: So Lorena had a tragic accident on the way to work. There were police and firemen involved. It was
3: with my window down and a giant cockroach flew inside.
0: Yeah. Either what I said or what she said. But yeah. So where were you when this happened?
3: I was driving to work.
0: Were you on the highway or were you on
3: on a side street.
0: So you were on a side street. Were you near the studio?
3: About 10 minutes away.
0: So you're about 10 minutes away from
3: work. Yeah, I get
0: work.
3: On the freeway over in Studio City, and I'm driving down the road, I'm singing Britney Spears on Pandora, and then all of a sudden, the biggest cockroach I've seen in my life.
0: Have you seen a lot of cockroaches?
3: Right past my face and lands on my dashboard.
0: Yeah.
3: And then I'm like, oh my God. Oh my God. And then he flies back across my face over to the door, and I think he's about to climb out. And I'm like, roll down your window quickly, even farther. Because it was only like halfway down, you know, like I had it half.
0: Yeah, I understand.
3: I was just cocked. It wasn't ready to shoot.
0: Yeah, sure.
3: So then I pulled over. I was like, I can't get on the freeway because if he crawls out, I'm gonna crash. There's no way I won't.
0: It's very traumatic to have a cockroach in your car. And so you.
3: And I'm a girl. I keep lots of things in my car.
0: All right. Send that out, Coop. Lorena is a girl. Make sure to put that out on X, Coop. We need to have that verified.
3: I hate cockroaches. I cannot drive that car now.
0: All right. What are you going to do with it?
3: Burn it.
0: You're going to burn it. Okay.
3: That's the only option.
0: So you were late to work because of a cockroach?
3: Yes.
0: Yes. Okay. I got you. I understand. Everything okay? You want to take the night off?
3: I'm not okay.
0: You're not okay. Yeah. Talk it out there. Where did the cockroach hurt you? Point to where did the cockroach hurt
3: you? When I felt him flutter across my body.
0: Yeah. Yeah. I understand. Okay. Can I ask a question?
3: Yeah.
0: It's about 1,000 degrees in L.A. right now. Massive heat waves. Hotter in L.A. than Miami. Why do you have your windows down?
3: Because it was, like good breeze.
0: Does your car not have air conditioning?
3: It does, but I like a nice breeze. It has air conditioning.
0: But wouldn't you want to use the air conditioning? No, there's
3: not
0: a nice breeze.
3: Well, I'm only going to use my air conditioning from now on. I'm never... Honestly, Ben, I'm not even going outside anymore. Walking into the studio when I'm, coming in right now.
0: Yeah.
3: I don't even know what it was. I think it was a massive dragonfly, flew into my face, and I had another panic attack and started crying again.
0: I understand. Okay.
3: I have PTSD.
0: I understand. I got it. You ever been to Hawaii? They have bigger cockroaches in Hawaii. They fly around. They're really massive. I bet Australia's got the biggest cockroaches. Go down to Australia. Everything's bigger in Australia. All right. Take it easy, Lorraine. Everything will be okay. Get you a therapy, miniature horse. Everything will be right. Mark the Walker writes in from Rochester. He says, that's New York, Rochester. A monologue, Maller. Let's not forget that Jerry Lee Lewis married his 13-year-old cousin. That makes me slightly less uncomfortable than Drake and Romeo's performance, but not to be outdone. Drew Locke entered the fray. Go Bills. Now, the Bills monster who changed his name on X to something else, he writes in, never forget the Monday after the first NFL Sunday of the year is the best Ben Maller show of the year. So that's days away. Gunner from the Walmart in northern Minnesota writes in, says, great opening monologue. Both these teams, the Seahawks and Patriots, are terrible. Cannot wait for my Panthers to go 13-4 this season and a Super Bowl. All right, so everyone's sauced up here. We've determined everyone is sauced up. Trucker Joe checks in. He says he's doing it live out there in Vegas with the wifey. All right, we'll enjoy Lost Wages, Nevada. It's a nice place to hang out. They got big air conditioners. 00 Mexican is up late with us. He says 9.6 on the Maller monologue. Are you sure Romeo Dobbs isn't the guy who got arrested for impersonating an NFL player? Yeah. Nostradamus has been playing around with Gronk, and he's done me and Looney cheering for the Seahawks. I really don't need to see that. That is, you got way too much time on your hands. No, Strenius, go out and have lunch with Sasquatch or something. What's wrong with you? Doug writes in from South Korea. He says, how long until A.J. Brown starts pouting like a spoiled toddler because he doesn't like his quarterback's play? Yeah. Curmudgeon Wayne writes in from Duluth. He says, didn't take long and you ditched the rundown. I knew it wouldn't last long. He says, lay off the sauce, he points out. Yes, lay off the sauce. Clearly, got to lay off the sauce there. Wayne, if you subscribe to Maller Plus, you would get that rundown. Everyone that has Maller Plus had information on what we were talking about. You chose not to pay for Maller Plus because you're a tightwad, and that's on you. That is on you. That's a bad job by you. All right, it is the Ben Maller Show as we are working our way through the overnight here. Time for the Who Am I game, and this is where we pretend to be somebody else. Thus, we call it the Who Am I game, and here it is. In honor of Drek May and his performance there, giving the win to Seattle, tremendous gift. I mean, really kind to give the first game of the year away. Most people would not want to do that, and he did. I am the last quarterback before Drake May to throw a pick down by three with less than a minute left inside of the 20-yard line. which is exactly what Drake May did here. I'm the last quarterback prior to Drake May to throw an interception down by three with less than a minute left inside of the opponent's 20-yard line. Who am I? That is the question. The answer. We'll get to it, and we will do it next.
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17: The Jets' long-term goals should be this year we tank and next year we get our quarterback. They tanked just enough this year to pick second in a one-quarterback draft. All right, so that shows you how bad it was. And the fact that their long-term goal should have been to tank for this year and then to wait for next year, how do you suddenly say, wait a minute, we're going to decide to win games this year? So now they'll win five or six games, and now they'll pick 10th or 12th. So they're not going to get Arch Manning. 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
6: Here's your Fox Sports Shoals updated forecast. Clear skies overnight with lows around 72. Mainly clear Thursday, highs level off around 96. Lows around 72, Thursday night mainly clear. Temperatures a bit above average Friday and Saturday, with highs from the low 90s to the mid 90s. Thunderstorms both days. From the Weatherology Weather Center, I'm meteorologist Ray Miller. Currently 74.
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0: show on Fox Sports Radio as we roll on and on and on and on through the overnight hours. As the Seattle Seahawks get the first game in the bag there. Thanks to a lot of help from the 12th man, Drake May. Get him that number 12 jersey as Patriots quarterback doing everything he can to make sure Seattle gets that win, and they did. Check is in the mail, Drake. Get one of those Kawhi Leonard under the table checks. Way to go. Way to go. Reminder, the Fifth Hour podcast returns tomorrow. This is our Thursday show, and we are efforting a pretty interesting name. Pretty interesting name for the Fifth Hour. I don't want to give it any away. We'll tell you more. And we lock everything up there, but that'll be coming up on the Friday edition. We'll have new episodes all weekend long of the Fifth Hour podcast. Back to it. All right, back to it we go. And excited to have you hanging out with us. And time to pay off the Who Am I game in honor of Drek May, who really left the Drek out on the field there in the fourth quarter. Final three Patriots drives, interception, interception, interception. Oh, you're so mean, Maller. I know. I should give him a massage.
1: I like that nickname, by the way.
0: You like that? You think that'll

0: stick there, Drake? You know, not Drake May, it's Drek May.
1: I hope it does. I like it.
0: Okay, let's go with that, Drek May. All right, so here it is. That's Koopa Loop. Of course, I am the last NFL quarterback prior to Drek May to throw a pick down by three with less than a minute left inside of the opponent's 20-yard line. Who am I? Keep in mind, this does not happen very often. You got to be a special kind of naughty to do that. You understand what I'm saying here? Yeah, it's not a typical occurrence. Let's see. What do we have here? Charlie is going with Drew Horseface Locke. I don't know that he's got a horse face, Charlie. That's not very nice. I don't know that you should say that. What else do we have? Sam Darnold, guessed by Femi, the top Uber Eats driver in Minnesota, the Twin Cities. Alf, the alien opiner, says La Cucaracha is the answer.
2: Oh, please don't talk about it.
0: Doc Dan says John Hadle. It's a good-looking man there, Doc Dan. That's he's got the cul-de-sac going on. What else do we have? Late-night drug tester from Parts Unknown says you are golfer Brooke Henderson, who is 31 today. I have no idea who that is, but happy birthday. What else do we have? Let's see here. Russell Wilson on Seattle in the Super Bowl from Freddie. Dat dude is dating himself. He says, Father Guido Sarducci, the old Saturday Night Live guy. What else do we have? Malaprop guy says Colin Kaepernick throwing one of his many interceptions. Nature Boy says it's Lorena's Roach. That is the answer. Too soon. Double O Mexican in San Diego going with Mark Bulger. Yabbit, yabbit, yabbit, yabbit, yabbit, yabbit, yabbit, the yabbit rabbit. Yabbit, yabbit, yabbit, yabbit, yabbit, yabbit. All right. Lorena, do you have an answer, Lorena?
2: Raid cockroach spray.
0: Okay, is it Raid cockroach spray? No, that's incorrect. The correct answer. Last player before Drek May, down three, less than a minute to go, throws an interception inside the 20-yard line. Alligator Arms, Kyler Murray in 2021. 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
6: Here's your Fox Sports Shoals updated forecast. Lows dip down to about 72 overnight under clear skies. Daytime highs approaching 96. Thursday, mainly clear skies. Lows level off around 72. Thursday night, mainly clear. From the Weatherology Weather Center, I'm meteorologist Jennifer Wojcicki. Currently, it's 74 degrees.
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10: The Super Bowl reigning champion Seahawks kicked off the new season of the NFL with a 13-10 comeback win over the Patriots that ended with Seattle recording their third interception of the game. Seahawks also played most of the game without their starter Sam Darnold, who suffered a hip injury during the opening drive of the game. But after the game, head coach Mike McDonald said that Darnold's CT scan came back clean and the doctors ruled out a fracture, but he is set to undergo an MRI on Thursday. In baseball, the Phillies defeated the Astros 11-7 and Kyle Schwarber hit a grand slam for his major league leading 44th home run. Padres outscored the Nationals 9-2 and the Diamondbacks lost to the Royals 5-2. Arizona is now a half game out of the final wildcard spot in the National League behind San Diego. The Orioles topped the Guardians 9-5 and the A's blanked the Blue Jays 2-0. Toronto is one game back of Cleveland for the final wildcard spot in the American League. I'm Monty Bolaños.
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0: Liar, liar, pants on fire. Welcome in the beginning of another hour of the Ben Maller Show. We are in the air everywhere, making life interesting as we feel the power of the transmitters of FSR coast to coast, border to border, and beyond on the vast and rhythmically powerful microphones of the mighty Fox Sports Radio emanating live from the down. 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As we spill the beans, and I got this memo from Dick in Dayton and Kathy in Madison, and they reached out and they said, hey, I need to hear about the king. 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The crown is yours. So our lead this hour, we'll get back to the lid lifter on the NFL season as the Seattle football team getting help from the 12th man as Drek May, three interceptions in a row to close the game. Interception, interception, interception. Turn out the lights. The party's over. That's it. So the Seahawks, yet again, not all that great, but they end up getting the win as they get some help there from the 12th man, Drek May, getting her done, getting her done. Now, I was going to point this out last hour. I did not point it out last hour. That's a bad job by me. But did you know the Drek effect? The Drek effect. So the Seattle Seahawks, in these last two matchups against the Patriots, the Seahawks have now scored more points off Drek May turnovers in two games. They scored 27 total points in the Super Bowl and this game off Drek May turnovers. Then the Patriots have scored in total. Patriots have 23 points in those two games combined, and the Seattle football team, thanks to the generosity of Mayday, Mayday, Mayday, 27 points. The Seattle offense, without Drek May interceptions, without the Drek, they ended up getting a grand total of 3 points. But I got to hear all this propaganda about, oh, the Seahawks defense was so good. Okay. Well, if you throw the ball to the other team, just hush down, okay? But our lead, we're going to go to Vegas because this. I saw this story and I thought, oh, my God, this is so good. This is so good. And it does not necessarily directly involve Brock Bowers, basically. It's about him, but it's not about him. So let me explain. So Brock Bowers is the only player worth watching on the Raiders. All the other players blow, and the ones that don't blow suck. So the Raiders star tight end, Brock Bowers, underwent a meniscus trim. Trim, trim, trim, trim, trim, trim, trim. That happened on Tuesday in Dallas. Suffered the injury during training camp. Bowers expected to be out a couple of weeks. He'll miss the opener of the season here against the Miami Dolphins. So you may have heard about that, perhaps not. The bigger story, though, to me, is how the Raiders handled the news in one of the all-time F-ups you could possibly have as a head coach. Clint Kubiak, who already looks like he's in over his head. That didn't take very long. Another terrible hire by Tom Brady. Where have we seen that before? I'm not impressed so far with Clint Kubiak. So Clint Kubiak said on Wednesday, quote, we're expecting to have all of our guys ready for Sunday. He was asked about Max Crosby and Brock Bowers. He said, we're expecting to have all of our guys ready for Sunday. Now, Bowers had undergone surgery The day before, Clint Kubiak said, we expect to have all of our guys ready for Sunday. Obviously raising questions about the credibility and the integrity of Clint Kubiak as a man and why he suggested that Bowers would be available when he obviously had no chance of playing in the game against the Miami football team. So that is a good jumping off point. Let us discuss the question. Give me your reaction to Raiders coach Clint Kubiak speaking with a forked tongue on tight end Brock Bowers. Who's Brent? I don't know who Brent is. Brock Bowers and his injury. So I've got hula hoops, pistachio cream, and homecoming dance. And we will combine all of these things together, and we are going to play rock, paper, scissors. That's what we're going to play. But we always start out, even in dark days when you're attacked by a cockroach, we always start out with number one.
1: Number one.
0: One, one, one, one, one, one, one, one, one.
1: Number one.
0: All right, so Brock Bowers. All right, stop. Brock Bowers did not walk into Lowry's and say, hey, can you use that knife at the carving station and trim the meniscus like it's a nice piece of roast beef? No, he didn't do that. You don't just randomly walk in and have a meniscus operation unless you're in a car accident. You don't just end up flying into Dallas getting an operation like it's a wrong turn trying to find a Starbucks. It's just so good. And yet Clint Kubiak served the media a Vegas buffet of baloney. Baloney. There he was, the Raider coach. That's a temp job, being coach of the Raiders. Kubiak jumping through hula hoops with the injury report, ensuring the truth never made it through. Right? That truth hula hoop never happened. Never happened. There were roughly 10 clean ways that Clint Kubiak, the coach of the Raiders, could have answered the questions about his star players. And instead, he chose Pinocchio, capital P, Pinocchio, for a self-proclaimed member of the God Squad. And we hear a lot about that from Clint Kubiak. Good for him. He's part of the God Squad. He clearly skipped the chapter that said, thou shall not lie. He must have missed that one. And this was not gamesmanship. This was a slow drive down not Las Vegas Boulevard. It's a little cutoff street there. Lie Boulevard. It's right next to Tropicana. Lie Boulevard. And just say, here's how you know. I'm not discussing injuries. The injury report will be out later. Why make yourself look ridiculous? Does he not know? Like, people keep track of this stuff and they take notes and whatnot. And keep in mind, 20 years ago, this would have just been cute and you would have been like, okay, that's funny, you know, and all that. But we live in the age where the NFL is a conduit to the sports book. They're in business with the bookies. The NFL is a business partner with the gamblers. And I'm a gambler. So that's just the way it is. And in 2026, hiding gambling data, it's not just some kind of coaching trick anymore when it comes to injuries. It is a full-blown integrity issue, and it's a finable offense for Kubiak. It's not the first time he's done this. He hasn't even coached a real game with the Raiders yet, and the Ashton Gentry thing where they had a prayer circle around him because of a high ankle sprain, and now you've got Brock Bowers, the tight end of the Raiders, who the day before is in Dallas having his meniscus trimmed like a piece of beef at Lowry's. And the day after, Clint Kubiak's like, well, we got all our guys. We think we'll have all our guys. Dum-da-dum-dum-dum. Now, speaking of dum-da-dum-dum-dum, we go to the courthouse, and an old friend is back, Antonio Brown. You see this? Yeah. So, Antonio Brown in a whole lot of trouble, and he's in a little less trouble now. The alleged victim of the former NFL player, Mr. Big Chest there, Antonio Brown, who is facing attempted murder charges, Antonio Brown, attempted murder charges. Now that the person who is the alleged victim says he no longer wants to participate in the prosecution there in South Florida, with his attorney calling it a, quote, deeply personal decision to forgive Antonio Brown over what happened. That was back in May of 2025 in Miami. It was a wild and wacky weekend there for Antonio Brown. Now, Brown's attorney, what do you think he's saying? So Brown's attorney hopes that prosecutors, of course, will drop the case. That's it. Just drop the case. Though he does not expect an immediate dismissal for Antonio Brown. Brown is 38 now. He has claimed through his attorneys that he's innocent. He is seeking dismissal under Florida's Stand Your Ground law. If convicted, Antonio Brown facing up to 30 years in prison. Now, the number that you have to worry about is not the 30 years, because it's always up to. It's got some wiggle room. It's the 20-year mandatory minimum that one has to worry about. That's the guarantee. If you get convicted, you're going to jail for 20 years. Antonio Brown won't be out. They haven't got a trial yet, but he wouldn't be out till he's almost, do the math on that, almost 60. Yeah, so there you go. Question. We know the alleged victim in the former Steelers star Antonio Brown's second-degree murder, or attempted murder case is okay. Listen, I've decided to not participate in the case. We know that's going on. So the alleged victim of this Antonio Brown second-degree attempted murder case deciding not to participate. Why the change of heart? Now, let me preface this with a qualifier. We don't know whether a nickel changed hands or not. However, you're allowed to notice the sudden outbreak of compassion is awfully convenient for Antonio Brown. It does make you wonder what's going on behind the curtain. And I've known, and we all know, it's one of the things about being human. We all have a price. Everyone has a price. And apparently, forgiveness now comes with a suggested retail price, retail value. Somewhere, I imagine, at least in my head, that cartoon bubble in my head, there's a let's make a deal money booth with imaginary $100 bills swirling around while everyone insists there's nothing interesting to see here. So Brown, he ends up going and spending 6 months eating Dubai chocolates with extra pistachio cream. Remember when he was on the lam in Dubai and then he came back and now he's facing 20 years minimum if convicted. That's the minimum, 20 years in prison. And suddenly he discovers the joys of charitable living and giving. It's amazing what a couple of decades in the hoosegow can do for your portfolio of generosity. So we'd love to see the itemized receipt for this great spiritual awakening by Antonio Brown. Now, the problem is the alleged victim can forgive Antonio Brown all he wants. He doesn't have the power, though, to pardon him. It just makes things more difficult for the prosecution. Prosecutors don't have to kind of pack up everything and leave the courthouse and say that's it, because all of this has been documented on cell phone cameras, and there's a lot of different angles of it, a lot of different angles of what happened that night in Miami. So forgiveness might close the victim's playbook, but it does not close the state's case, and the state does not, from what we understand, accept coupons. Antonio Brown, you know, he's buddies with the president. Maybe the president makes a phone call on behalf of Antonio Brown and says, hey, you know, help my guy out a little bit. All right, final point. To the boob tube we go. And that is where Mike Tomlin was over there on NBC. And he mispronounced Jackson Smith and Jigba, which upset a few people. God forbid you don't speak with the king's language. But I thought Tomlin was fine. I enjoy his work. Much better than some of those other stooges he's around. Anyway, Mike Tomlin not ruling out a return to NFL coaching. Video at 11. This after leaving the Steelers and going over to television there at NBC. Asked directly this week whether he might coach again, Tomlin answered, quote, "It's certainly not a 32-team league for me," he said, "but I've also learned to never say never." Tomlin said he still loves to coach, including the profession's challenges, developing young players, and the weekly 7-day competitive cycle, blah, blah, blah, blah, blah, blah, blah. At the same time, though, Tomlin did say that he has enjoyed the 6 months away from coaching, and he said the lifestyle on the other side that he previously did not know. So the question, how do you decode Mike Tomlin's comments here on his NFL future? So Mike Tomlin, the way I see it on this side of the microphone, Mike Tomlin is on a coaching sabbatical with NBC paying for the books. They're paying for the textbooks here. It's been whispered in hushed tones that Tomlin is following the Sean Payton mantra. Remember Sean Payton, after a long run in the Bayou, he left the Saints and then went to Fox for a little bit, and then now he's with the Denver Broncos. So I look at what Tomlin did. It's like a dog whistle. He's sitting there, like, now on TV. He's the prettiest girl at the homecoming dance, Mike Tomlin, all dolled up there, got all the makeup on and all that. And there's a bunch of nervous owners, these aristocrats, watching from luxury suites, window shopping, every time he's on NBC, and it'd be every big game on Sunday night. And Tomlin's just sitting there on the desk, and he's got the Svengali effect going. He's not on the sidelines. You put on that TV makeup. You put on the IFB, and you get the little microphone thingamajig there. And suddenly everyone is hypnotized and mesmerized. They forget all the bad stuff and all the teams that underachieved in the playoffs for Tomlin for so many years, and you overlook that. Now, Tomlin, what he did here is he cracked the door open just enough to guarantee his name becomes a fixture on the coaching carousel, which, oh, by the way, it was going to be anyway. Every high-profile vacancy will generate speculation until he definitely says no. And the only coach that I can recall who was as popular as Tomlin who didn't come back to coach is Bill Cowher. And that cursed every man, woman, and child that's watched CBS. Cowher is not only on TV, he's terrible, horrific. The fact that he's, I believe, still on CBS, and Dungy was just as bad. They finally got rid of Dungy over there at NBC, but my God. Anyway, listen, Tomlin isn't looking for just any job. Right? Teams are going to be auditioning for Mike Tomlin, because he has earned the right, considering his resume, to handpick the groceries and the kitchen he wants to work in, and he can handpick the restaurant manager, all of that stuff. It is the Ben Maller Show. As we are rolling on here, and still talk about that game on Wednesday night as Seattle gets some help. They certainly needed it. They weren't very good, but they got some help. Sloppy performance, poorly coached team, Seattle, but they get the win thanks to Drake May's generosity, as we're calling him now, Drake May. Because that, as we wax lyrical, that was Drek. Absolute Drecky McDreck Drek. Oh, my God, was that Drek. So bad. So, so bad. Anyway, we'll take your calls. 877-99 on Fox is the number. 877-996-6369. Also on X, at Ben Maller. That's at Ben Maller, if you'd like to be part of the live program. Also on the phones, of course, as we said, 877-99 on Fox. Later this hour, Benny versus the Penny. Benny versus the Penny will be on hand. And a special message from the friend of the boss. A special message from the friend of the boss. What is that all about? Well, we'll explain. It's interesting. We'll get to that. And we will do it next. However, it is a block party, the A block. And what hour is it? Let's find out. Here we go.
2: Number two.
0: Well, it is hour number two, and the wait is over. 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
19: Our daughter Emmy was just 19 months old when we lost her to drowning. 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
9: Here's your Fox Sports Shoals updated forecast. Lows dip down to about 72 overnight under clear skies. Daytime highs approaching 96. Thursday, mainly clear skies. Lows level off around 72. Thursday night, mainly clear. From the Weatherology Weather Center, I'm meteorologist Jennifer Wojcicki. Right now, it's 73 degrees.
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0: 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A reminder coming up in a wee bit, we are going to have an amazing piece of audio gold. That'll be next hour. Next hour, it is going to be Ask Ben. Your questions and our answers. You can start sending those questions in. Hashtag Ask Ben. That'll be coming up next hour for your dancing and dining pleasure. So please make a note of that. However, you can just interact with us right now on the live radio program. And that's at Ben Maller. You can call in at 877-99 on Fox. That's 877-996-6369 if you'd like to be part of the program that way. Say hello to Lorena. She's had a traumatic near-death experience, but she survived.
1: I need a pillow.
0: She's here. Many lesser women would have not shown up to work, but Lorena toughing it out here as attacked viciously. She was assaulted by a cockroach. And she's made it here. She can cheer her up at FSR Tech Queen. That's FSR Tech Queen. If you have any advice on how to avoid the cockroach, you can certainly let her know. She'd like that. So help her out a little bit there. In Coopaloop at A Bronco Fan. That's A Bronco Fan. Your comments can and will be used against you in the court of the Maller Militia. So please, please act accordingly. Understand? All right. You better understand that. If you don't understand, then that's a bad job by you. That's a bad job by you. All right, let's go to the many witty people that are listening to the show. Alf, the alien opiner, says, Maller, can you stop harping on the Patriots' choke job and shift your focus to the Red Sox and how they spit the bit, against Coop's Angels? Baltimore Freeloader account says, I'm glad the New York media got a taste of what's to come with Coach John Harbaugh. These New York losers will find out the hard way about asking stupid injury questions. Not everyone's Kubiak. I understand they're not used to winning in New York, and the city never sleeps unless there's tennis. Yeah, unless there's everyone's sleeping. Yeah. I did enjoy the people complaining, I call them the night sleeper people, that they're not like us. They sleep at night, and they were so upset. It was so good. I couldn't read enough of those angry comments. I love tennis. I can't believe you used to play tennis till 3:30 in the morning. What's wrong with you? What is wrong with you? Scrooge writes in, says, I'm protesting the Who Am I game from last hour. Anyone who said cockroach got the answer correct. Kyler Murray is the size of a cockroach and plays dead whenever he steps onto a football field. Well, okay, fair enough. Analog Al, your complaint, Scrooge, duly noted. Analog Al writes in, says, the Super Bowl Pittsburgh won against Seattle, I believe, was rigged for that jerk Bill Cowher to get a ring because he was retiring. Yeah, that was atrocious. That was in Detroit, I believe, right? The Seattle-Detroit Super Bowl, and Ben Roethlisberger was Roethlisberger. It was terrible, right? That was a horrible performance by him, if I remember correctly. Long, long ago. Chip in the Q's writes in, and he had one of the first Maller meetings. It's me and Chip and Dale, and there was a professor from Syracuse, and my brother was there. We all got together there at a restaurant in Syracuse. Chip in the Q's writes in, says, A-plus on the Maller monologue. I wonder if some crazy Pittsburgh fan, maybe someone named Pete perhaps, got a hold of the victim in the Antonio Brown case and told him it would be wise to forgive AB or face the wrath of Steeler Nation. Yeah, but Chip, do you think the Steeler fans are really that tight with Antonio Brown anymore? I feel like they had a fair falling out, pretty large falling out. Analog Al also says, listen to on Westwood One tonight, Kevin Harlan and Kurt Warner, another year of greatness. And Kevin Harlan. I met him at the Super Bowl a couple years back, the great Kevin Harlan. I was flattered. He is a a listener to the show. He flies back after those Monday night games and Thursday or whatever. I guess he has normally Monday night, and he did this game on Wednesday, and he'll fly in, lives in the Kansas City area, and we're on the radio there, and he'll listen on his ride home. So he's a fan. I thought he was blowing smoke up my tuchus, but he knew stuff about the show. I was flattered. Good for my ego. I appreciated that. All right, let's go take some calls here. It is a call-in show, as we'll take your calls at 877-99-ON-FOX. That's 877-996-6369. Got off to a riveting start with our guy, Hollering James, last hour. Let's go to Spencer, who's in the Valley of the Sun, and he is up next. He's been hanging on for a while. He's got some Seahawk propaganda. Hello, Spencer. Welcome, Spencer. What's going on with you?
1: Hey, my friend. I really appreciate it. I've listened to you for a long time. You're one of the most entertaining people out there. The cynicism is as deep as it could possibly get, and you get most everything right, but I kind of feel like maybe you haven't played football ever in your life. Could you answer that question? Have you played football?
0: All right, so just for the record, you have decided to start with, that's called the Dabo. We call that the Dabo. That's what Dabo Sweeney did at Clemson when somebody called him out on his bullcrap. He immediately said, did you play football? That's what you're starting with.
1: I'm not.
0: That's what you're starting with. That's your opening line. That's what you're beginning with.
1: Talking to. That's fair, isn't it? I just need to know who it is that is so brilliant.
0: I have talked about the NFL for longer than you've probably been alive. So I think it's probably okay. I think we're probably okay. But if you want to check the resume, feel free to check the resume.
1: I don't know. Tell me.
0: Well, didn't I play for the Winnipeg Blue Bombers, Coop? Remember when I played for the Winnipeg Blue Bombers back in the day? Do you remember that?
2: Oh, yeah.
0: A couple years there.
2: It was a good time.
0: Yeah. There used to be a team called the Edmonton Eskimos. I might not have played with them, or maybe I did. I don't know. No idea. What's your point? Go to your point. Go to your point. Go ahead. What's your point?
1: Let me summarize. My point is that the reason that the Seahawks defense is so good is because they baited him all night. And they capitalized when he thought he was going to be a superstar. What football is, and if you're a good safety and understood the game, then you would understand what I'm saying.
0: You think that was a good performance by the Seattle Seahawks?
1: Should we respond with the knowledge of being in the game and understanding how it works? So please answer the question, Coop or my
0: all right, that's
1: ben,
0: no, we've moved on. We've moved on from that. Do you think that was a good performance by Seattle? All right, the witness is choosing not to answer the question, so we'll move on. The Seattle Seahawks had 10 penalties for 98 yards.
1: They went two of 11 on third down.
0: They went 2 of 11 on third down, and it wasn't baiting. Dummy. Drake May threw, it wasn't just the interception. There were other passes that should have been intercepted. He was terrible the entire game. It wasn't because of any magic pixie dust the Seattle Seahawks put on Drake May. He was bad. I don't think he completed a ball more than a few yards past the line of scrimmage the entire game. It was just off.
1: I agree with you entirely on most everything, 99.9%. But what you're missing is this is a marathon, not a sprint, and Seattle's season started last year. They were not dominant.
0: I don't remember Drew Locke playing most of the game last year. I'll have to go back and check my notes. I don't recall that happening.
1: Tribulations. If you played football, you would know that.
0: Okay. Well, I'm sure you played a lot of professional football. I'm sure you that's a meathead guy. Well, Mark, I'm going to mark him down, Coop, on my notes here.
3: Good nickname, Meathead
0: Guy. I'm putting Meathead Guy Spencer.
2: why didn't you tell him that you did play football? You did play football, though, didn't you?
0: But it doesn't matter. I mean, it's irrelevant. That guy is a agenda caller guy. And there's a certain number of people that call the show. There's insider guy. There's friend of the show guy. That guy Spencer is he's like, hey, listen, you didn't play football. I have an agenda. You know, you're wrong because you didn't play. You know, I got to tell you, I've heard a lot of professional athletes on radio. Almost all of them are terrible. So, I mean, you can listen to those guys, and that's fine. But, I mean, there's maybe a handful that are good. Most of them, they don't know broadcasting. But you knock yourself out. All right, it is the Ben Maller Show. So this U.S. Open going on, people complaining and whining and all that stuff about the U.S. Open. So the Buffalo Bills heiress there, the next in the line of ownership there, I guess at some point if the Bills stay where they are, Jessica Pegula will end up owning the Bills, right? Because the family owns the team and all that stuff. Well, she's been playing in the U.S. Open, and she got a wonderful message from Josh Allen. Wonder why Josh Allen, who plays for her dad, sent a message out. But the tennis media, you know, they love when mainstream sports people cross over into their world, and they're very happy about that. And so Josh Allen, speaking with the media ahead of the season opener for the Buffalo Bills, and he gave a shout-out to the owner's daughter. Yeah, how about that? Expressed his excitement about cheering for her. So the tennis media obsessed with that. So it's, oh, my God, that is so good. That is so good. We are going to have Benny versus the Penny for the Thursday night game in Melbourne, Australia. Got the Rams and the 49ers, a couple of NFC West rivals, thousands and thousands, 8,000 miles away or whatever it is from the West Coast, and they'll be out there playing some football at 10:30 in the morning on Friday, which will be 8:30 in the East on Thursday, 5:30 in the West, as the NFL season continues with game number 2. Time now, though, for the Insta Trivia. As we continue to poke fun at Drek May, the Patriots quarterback who gave that game away for New England, handing Seattle a win despite very sloppy, poorly coached football by the Seattle football team. Patriots quarterback Drek May, the first quarterback to throw 3 interceptions in the fourth quarter of a season opener with his team tied in the lead or down by 1 score since at least 1991. So Drek May, the first quarterback to throw 3 interceptions in the fourth quarter of a season opener with his team tied in the lead or down by 1 score since at least 1991. The only other players to do that in any week going back to 2017, so pretty much the last decade, are Sam Darnold, of course, because he sucks, and blank. The only other players to do that in any week since 2017 are Sam Darnold and blank. That is the Insta Trivia. The answer, we'll get to it, and we will do it next.
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4: This is The Odd Couple. With Chris Broussard and Rob Parker.
17: Wembanyama, the number one draft pick. 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
4: With Chris Broussard and Rob Parker.
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4: This is The Odd Couple with Chris Broussard and Rob Parker.
17: 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We're not, and some still want him there. 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But a smart basketball fan who's really just saying, I want the Blazers to get on the road to a championship, understands the timeline for Dame Lillard and their young players, Scoot Henderson, Shaedon Sharpe, Anfernee Simons, is not the same timeline. And it's time for them to move on. It's best for Dame. If he gets to Miami or some other contender, it's best for him. And it's best for the franchise because these young guys need room to just grow and do their thing and see what they can become.
4: This is The Odd Couple with Chris Broussard and Rob Parker.
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21: Here's your Fox Sports Shoals updated forecast. 72 overnight under clear skies. Thursday, 96. Mainly clear Thursday night, lows around 72. Mid-90s Friday with a chance of thunderstorms. Cooler Saturday with highs in the low 90s. Chance for storms continues. From the Weatherology Weather Center, I'm meteorologist Paul Frombly. Currently, it's 73 degrees.
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0: The Ben Maller Show on Fox Sports Radio. We thank you for being part of the show. Don't forget, this show is also on the YouTube. Check out Maller Monologues and other features as they appear to the naked eye. Right there. There's a camera. I know, it's radio with a camera. What's up with that? Well, check it out on YouTube at Ben Maller Show. That's at Ben Maller Show. It could change your life in amazing ways. Yeah, I know. What are you talking about? Just check it out. Follow. Click the doohickey on there, the gizmo, and then you'll be able to follow along. And if you don't, you won't. You'll miss out. It is the Ben Maller Show with Benny versus the Penny warming up. Here is the Insta trivia. Patriots quarterback Drake May is the first quarterback to throw three interceptions in the fourth quarter of a season opener with his team tied in the lead or down by one score since at least 91. That seems like a long time ago. The only other players to do that in any week since 2017 are, of course, Sam Darnold. Yeah, that was in 2018. And blank. That is the question. What is the answer? And what do we got here? The Ginja Ninja from Not a Burner. Look at that. He's the moon. We've got Matthew Stafford.
1: Ginja Ninja.
0: Oh, is that what I mispronounced? What else do we have? Tobin Frost from Ostrich Ant. Art Schlister, Schlister from Doc Dan. Page Dan. Bigfoot. Guest by Alf, the alien opiner, devastated by Drek May. Mr. Unlimited, Russell Wilson from JT the Wingman. Mike the Leprechaun. Oh, that's good AI for Mike the Leprechaun from Maller Prop Guy. CJ Stroud, Yankee fan from Mr. Irrigation. Viva Las Vicky says, Buenos dias, Ben. What about Peter Brady? Yeah, he says. Who else do we have? Nathan Peterman from Georgia Boy. Page down. The Raid Roach Motel from Fat Daddy. Marcus Russell from Shipping the Q's. Who else do we have? Page down. I can't read that. All right, do you have an answer, Lorena?
1: Seth Rogen?
0: Is it Seth Rogen? Is that... No. It is Tua Tagovailoa. That would be last season in week 16. Tua Tagovailoa, then of the Dolphins, now of the Falcons. Here we go. Let's get to it.
2: Welcome, players.
3: You're welcome.
2: Are you up for more Maller Mayhem?
3: Yeah!
2: It's time now. The Benny versus the Penny.
0: Back where it all started many years ago. Benny versus the Penny, our triumphant return to network radio. After getting a tease with that big TV money, here we are. All right, let's get to it. It is the Thursday night special here on the 10th of September. The 49ers and the Rams, NFC West rivals, and they kick off their seasons together 8,000 miles away in Melbourne, Australia. The Rams on DraftKings, a 3.5

0: point favorite. And by the way, the wait is over. 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The crown is yours. So again, Rams, -3.5. Rams are the consensus with the public. They are a popular pick by popular people. Public betting leaning towards the Rams here as the public buying into the media hype that the Rams will win this game. And went cover that 3.5, although it did open closer to 2.5 and then moved because of all the transactions the Rams made. The Sharps, on the other hand, leaning towards the 49ers. And after a long analysis, I am going to take, again, I like the Rams. Rams will win the game, but I'm going to take the 49ers to cover the spread here. It's going to take a little while to get that in sync for Stafford and Puka Nacua and whatnot here. And so these games are generally close divisional games. The 49ers are healthy for the most part with Nick Bosa, George Kittle, and McCaffrey all in the lineup. And those guys will be hurt as the season goes on. So they're all there. It's mostly healthy versus mostly healthy. So I'm going to take the 3.5 points there. And I will take the 49ers. Rams win. Niners cover the spread. And the penny picks. Here we go. First time for this Ram 49er game. In the air everywhere. Koopa Loop representing the penny. What do we got?
1: Well, the penny landed on tails, and if my memory serves, that means the away team.
0: Yes.
1: So they,
0: too. They're both away teams, though.
1: I don't know. Oh, that's a good point. But I think the Rams are considered the home team, right?
0: Okay, so the 49ers? All right.
1: Yes.
0: 49ers. Well, there we go. We're two games in. That. This is the second. We had the yesterday, same thing happened. So both like the Niners. Penny versus the penny. Hey, it's Maller here. 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

0: 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There was to be a limited number of members at 150. At its peak in the 1970s and 80s, the Florence Golf and Country Club had 750 members. By 2009, there were only 81. 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
1: Here's your Fox Sports Shoals updated forecast. Clear skies overnight with lows around 72. Mainly clear Thursday, highs level off around 96. Lows around 72 Thursday night, mainly clear. Temperatures a bit above average Friday and Saturday, with highs from the low 90s to the mid 90s. Thunderstorms both days. From the Weatherology Weather Center, I'm meteorologist Ray Miller. Currently 73.
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0: No.
1: The Seahawks and the Patriots kicked off the new season of the NFL, and Seattle's defense called game.
2: May, shotgun snap, looks to the end zone. Now he looks to throw it up for grabs. He does. It's intercepted. Did he keep his toes in? Did he keep his toes in? He did. It's intercepted in the end zone. Holy catfish, the third pick of the night by the Seahawks.
1: You heard it on the Seahawks radio network. They had a 13-10 comeback win over the Patriots, even though they lost their quarterback, Sam Darnold, after he suffered a hip injury during the opening drive of the game. But reports are that Darnold's CT scan came back clean. The doctors ruled out a fracture, but he is set to undergo an MRI on Thursday. In baseball, the Dodgers have won 7 in a row after crushing the Reds 14-1. Shohei Ohtani is headed to the 15-day IL and will be replaced by top outfield prospect Josue DePaula, while the Brewers held on 8-6 against the Cubs. I'm Monty Bolaños.
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7: It's a bird. It's a plane. What? No. Hold on a second. That's right. It's a cheetah. It's a cheetah. Look at that. It's a cheetah right over there. Welcome in the beginning of another hour of the Ben Mallet Show. We are in the air everywhere, popping fresh, as we are tirelessly reliable, coast to coast, border to border, and beyond, on the vast and jazzily powerful microphones of FSR emanating live.
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7: 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So our lead this hour from the Thursday, well, no, it's not Thursday, it's from the NFL in general, but there was a game last time. We're going to start with that here. We're not going to start that again this hour, but we tell you the Patriots were leading most of the game, low-scoring game. In the end, though, they slipped on the banana peel there. Drake May did, not one, not two, three interceptions. As Seattle, not very impressive, didn't play like a well-coached team there. Had their backup in, third down, 2 of 11 for Seattle in the game. And they had 10 penalties for 98 yards. 10 penalties for 98 yards. The only touchdown that the Patriots scored was an underthrown ball by Drake May. And that led to a key pass interference call in that game. So New England off to the 0-1 start. They actually have to play a real schedule this year, which seems to be problematic, at least so far. So our lead this hour, though, is not from that game. It's from the Grasslands, where free agent wide receiver looking for the greener grass, Tyreek Hill, his comeback has been delayed. Oh, you're so bummed out. I know. What a downer. Yeah, doctors recommending that he wait until October, possibly later than that, to resume his NFL career. So if you didn't see this or hear about it, maybe not. Agent Drew Rosenhaus, the legendary NFL agent, says that Tyreek Hill is progressing well, but they're playing it on the safe side. That's the money quote, or one of the money quotes. Now, Hill is recovering from what has been described by many who cover medicine there are people that cover medicine, a catastrophic left knee injury. His left knee was left looking like pulled pork. He had a dislocation, multiple torn ligaments. Snap, crackle, pop, including the ACL that went to hell. Now, Rosenhaus, the super agent, claiming that there is, quote, a ton of interest, close quote, from NFL teams, but, says Hill will not sign anywhere until he's 100% healthy and ready to contribute. So that is a good jumping off point. Let us discuss. So here we go. The question, do you believe Drew Rosenhaus that there is a, quote, ton of interest in wide receiver Tyreek Hill, but he's playing it safe until he's 100%? That's what he says. So I've got Banana Boat, Mall of America, and Sixth Street Bridge. And we'll combine all of these things together, and we're going to make a gas guzzler. This is going to be a gas guzzler, and we're not playing tiddlywinks here. We're not. All right, so to kick off the festivities, do we believe Drew Rosenhaus that there is a ton of interest in wide receiver Tyreek Hill, and he's just waiting to be 100%? Yeah, I believe more in the Tooth Fairy running for president in the next presidential cycle. I believe that our next president will be the Tooth Fairy, and the vice president will be the Easter Bunny. That's what I believe. When I hear a ton of interest, it is one of the great phrases in the sporting world. In the industrial complex of sport, a ton of interest is right alongside productive conversations, multiple teams calling, or my personal favorite, mystery team. I love a mystery team. Oh my God, it is so good. It is so, so good. But let's keep it real here. So Tyreek Hill was once appointment television back in his salad days as the cheetah in Kansas City. Now he is appointment with an orthopedic surgeon television is what he is. That's about it. And if you're truly waiting for him to be 100%, he'll never play again in the NFL. The cheetah has gone from the fastest man in football to an NFL restoration project at this particular point. And enter Drew Rosenhaus, a card shark of an NFL poker guy. He's like a Bellagio poker table playing cards there. And he's telling everyone he's holding all these aces and all that. And you're like, yeah, right, you're not holding any aces. Rosenhaus is the kind of guy who could sell Banana Boat sunscreen. You know, in Alaska, you know that town in Alaska where they go like 60 days without getting sunlight? Yeah, he'd go there at the start of that 60 days where they're just in darkness, like just the furthest northern town in Alaska. He'd be out there with a stand selling Banana Boat sunscreen, and he'd sell out of it. I said, well, why would you buy that? There's 2 months with no sun. Why would you bother doing that? Rosenhaus is the kind of guy, if he could go back in time and like represent the Titanic just after it hit the iceberg, he would sell people that, yeah, listen, it's a swimming pool and it got upgraded. The swimming pool on the Titanic is really large now, and you can dive and go all the way to the bottom of the Atlantic. That's how big the swimming pool is. It's great. Yeah, you might get attacked by a whale, but it's really cool. So Tyreek is damaged goods, capital D, damaged goods. He's got the designer label still attached, and Drew's job is to sell the sizzle when nobody knows whether Tyreek Hill can still provide the steak. So it's a story we'll have it all season, really, because I don't think he's going to sign in October. And then it's like, was he going to wait and try to figure out which team is going to need a wide receiver? Or somebody's going to get hurt. Well, we already saw it one game in, and A.J. Brown's already dinged up for the Patriots. I'm sure some bleeding heart blogger is already posting Tyreek Hill to save the Patriots season if A.J. Brown's out for a long time. All right, now, furthermore, to the money, the money machine, whispers in hushed tones that we are headed at a rapid rate to a ginormous leap in the quarterback money market. NFL quarterbacks are going to begin asking for $100 million per season as soon as next NFL season, 2027, is the next cycle. Why? Why? Well, the rapidly rising salary cap, TV money keeps coming in. Players get a percentage of the TV money. League revenues, those go up, up, and away. And so they have a lot more money every year to spend and a higher amount of money because the percentages are the same, but the total money goes up. This is not economics 101. Just play along. The quarterback market has already reached the $60 million salary per year. Baker Mayfield, a mid-level jag of a quarterback, just a guy. Baker Mayfield gets an extension averaging $55 million a year there with the Tampa Bay Buccaneers. So elite quarterbacks historically command about 20% of the salary cap. So that's the sweet spot, 20% of the salary cap. And knowing what we know about NFL revenues, thanks to the Green Bay Packers being a publicly owned team, and given the ammunition that the agents will use here to justify these massive contracts, $100 million annually, they say may arrive in 2027. All right, question. Are we really that close to having the first $100 million a year NFL player? So I am going to nod my head yes. We were at a big fork in the road 6 years ago during the pandemic, and that was the point. If this was going to go back to salaries going down a little bit and things becoming more calm in terms of revenue, it would have happened when there were no fans in the NFL stadiums during the pandemic season. That didn't happen. They survived that. And so here we are, TV's dying. The only thing people watch live on TV is NFL football. They're the last of the Mohegans. That's it. So you've got death, you've got taxes, and NFL contracts going completely bonkers. The three guarantees in American life. And the quarterback salary structure has gone kerflooey, kablooey, and straight through the drywall like the Kool-Aid man. Oh, yeah. $100 million a year. Wrap your head around that for 17 regular season games. And the thing that's hilarious to me about this $100 million deal, people get very worked up about round numbers and $100 million's a big milestone to cross over. And I remember when I was a kid, there used to be these things called magazines, and it was like people used to read magazines. What a bunch of boomers. And I remember there was a story. There used to be this thing called Sports Illustrated before they hoard themselves out to do like gambling and anything. Now they're complete whores over there at Sports Illustrated. But they used to be respected. People used to look up to Sports Illustrated, other, you know, at the swimsuit magazine, the whole thing. But there was an issue. I think it was like Kirby Puckett became the first $3 million man in baseball or something like that of the Twins. I think it was Kirby Puckett. And people lost their mind. And I know that was a long time ago, but here we are, and we're not that far away from $100 million. Now, the part of the story that I love, right after we get to $100 million, about 6 months later, somebody will complain that he's underpaid while making $100 million. The basic Maller math, addition, multiplication, and absolutely no subtraction. That's NFL Maller math. Addition, multiplication, absolutely no subtraction. So the salary cap isn't a ceiling anymore. It's kind of like an escalator at the Mall of America. Everybody is riding up. It only goes up. It does not go down. And NFL owners cry poverty with $100 bills falling out of their pockets. And I continue to maintain the NFL has moved on from monopoly money. They no longer just deal with monopoly money. The NFL has graduated to El Chapo drug cartel money. They just have. That's the way it is. And the quarterbacks, they get the most of it. So yesterday's $50 million a year player, people gasped about that. Tomorrow, $100 million gets called a hometown discount before long. That's always great. Hometown discount. Yeah. Just like I love these stories about the Rams having to travel to Australia and the 49ers and the hardship while they sit on a luxury plane where everyone's got their own bed and they've got Wi-Fi and they've got people monitoring their health. And I just laugh. I just laugh. So the NFL will have achieved the impossible soon, making a $60 million quarterback look like they're playing as a working class person. It's like a working class wage in the NFL if you're making $60 million, while charging the actual working class $38 for a beer and $100 to park three counties away from the stadium. I hope you brought your walking shoes. All right, last thing. We go to the land. What land would that be? That would be Cleveland, as the Browns continue to be hornswoggled by Deshaun Watson, the Browns quarterback, Deshaun Watson, who is going to start Sunday's season opener. That'll be his first regular season game since way back in 2024 when his Achilles popped. He shredded it there. That was in 2024. So Cleveland is giving Watson the keys to the factory of sadness here to open up the season, but nothing beyond that game is guaranteed. Now, Watson, he was asked about all this. He views the upcoming NFL season as an addition. He's auditioning for the job long term. He says, this is my gig. I want to prove people that I can get it done, prove to people. Entering year 10 and the final year, I believe, of guaranteed money in his contract there, he wants to prove that he can still play. He said, quote, "This is my opportunity to get up there and go and showcase that I can still play in this league." He's relishing the opportunity. So the question, Deshaun Watson says that he is going to showcase he can still play for the Brownies. How does that sound to you? No. So only in professional sports does collecting a fortune while barely playing set you up for some kind of Hollywood redemption story. It's hilarious. It's absolutely hilarious. Now, Deshaun Watson has played 19 games in 5 years. Can you imagine if you showed up to work 19 times in 5 years? Would you still have a job? Showing up for 19 games in 5 years, that is not a career. It's more like a timeshare, is what it is. And Cleveland thought they were buying this penthouse apartment on the Upper East Side, but they ended up with squatter's rights. And that's what they have, squatter's rights. And so Watson, a lot of people don't know about this, but on my drive into the studio, I go through downtown Los Angeles, and there's this bridge called the 6th Street Bridge. And they spent years and years and a lot of money fixing up the 6th Street Bridge. And when I drive by it, I think it's the perfect metaphor for Deshaun Watson. Deshaun Watson is like the 6th Street Bridge in L.A. It opened after a lot of money was invested, and it was celebrated as this artistic landmark. Just beautiful. I remember when they first turned on the lights. Man, was that just a piece of civic pride and beauty. And then, of course, over time, in this case, just a couple of days, people came along, the natives, and stripped the copper wiring on that bridge, turning out the lights, covered it in graffiti. And the bottom is like a fentanyl hideout. It's actually pretty funny. They're going to open a park under the 6th Street Bridge, and it's already covered in graffiti and disgusting. Anyway, it's kind of like Deshaun Watson. It's kind of like Deshaun Watson, the perfect metaphor. The copper wiring has been stripped away, and it's just a total mess. And so forget damaged goods. He's water-damaged merchandise sitting behind the store while Cleveland's warranty expires. He's the $230 million fixer-upper, Deshaun Watson, where every time you open a wall, you find another disaster. The money pit. The money pit. And it's not a reclamation project. Now, the Browns, what they would love is Deshaun Watson to go down and play really great football. Really great football for like 3 or 4 weeks. And get some dum-dum on TV to say, hey, so-and-so should trade for Deshaun Watson. And then you're like, well, okay, then the Browns can get something. But it's not even a reclamation project. It's an extreme makeover, quarterback edition, except Ty Pennington stopped answering the text messages and is not returning Cleveland's calls at this particular point. So it's a bit of a problem. It's a bit of a problem. It is the Ben Maller Show. As we are hanging out, we thank you for being part of this. There's a line open. I haven't had a line open in a while. Why do I have a line open? 877-99 on Fox. That's 877-996-6369 if you'd like to be part of the show. Also on X, at Ben Maller. And coming up later this hour, we have Ask Ben. What the hell is Ask Ben? Well, let me explain. So Ask Ben is a staple of this show. Every Thursday, we have you send in random questions, and then Ben and friends, our friend Lorena there, who's a big supporter of the Cockroaches, and Koopa Loop, and we are going to answer your questions. Now, we don't normally don't do sporty. Yeah, we normally don't do sporty. However, you can send your questions in, hashtag AskBen on X. Time now, though, for the Maller Riddle of the Day. Let's go to Denver. Maller Riddle of the Day. Broncos wide receiver Cortland Sutton recently compared quarterback Bo Nix to a blank. Again, wide receiver Cortland Sutton of the Denver football team compared recently quarterback Bo Nix to a blank. That is the Maller Riddle of the Day. The answer, we'll get to it, and we will do it next. However, it is the A block, and I'm trying to figure out what hour it is. Let's see if we can count to what hour it is right now.
0: Number three.
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15: It's time now for another spectacular moment in the history of our Tennessee Valley. This town was the county seat of Franklin County, Alabama, from 1878 to 1891. It had the official county courthouse and the jail. On the night of December 4th, 1890, a mysterious fire burned the courthouse to the ground. Almost all of the county's history records and paperwork were destroyed. The only thing saved was one single land record book. It survived because a court clerk had taken it home to work on that night. Some people still call the fire strange because to this day, no one knows exactly what started the mysterious fire of the courthouse in Bell Green, Alabama. This moment in our Tennessee Valley's history brought to you by Big River Broadcasting.
20: Here's your Fox Sports Shoals updated forecast. Lows dip down to about 72 overnight under clear skies. Daytime highs approaching 96. Thursday, mainly clear skies. Lows level off around 72. Thursday night, mainly clear. From the Weatherology Weather Center, I'm meteorologist Jennifer Wojcicki. Right now, 72.
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0: The Ben Maller Show on Fox Sports Radio. As we continue on and on and on, we have Ask Ben coming up later this hour. Hashtag Ask Ben. Your questions and our answers on X. You can also answer the Maller Riddle of the Day. Do that right now on X at Ben Maller. Of course, with the delay, which is about 7 hours, chances of you getting your answer in right now are slim and none. And Slim has just gone to bed. Good luck on that. 877-99 on Fox, the call-in number, Lorena. How are we doing? Everything okay? Getting better, Lorena? Have you calmed down?
1: Yeah, I feel better.
0: Lorena was attacked. L.A. is a very violent city. I blame Mayor Karen Bass. He was attacked by a cockroach. If I become mayor of L.A., I will kill all cockroaches.
1: Vote for Ben.
0: Vote for Maller. That's what I say. It's very tragic. A young woman driving by herself. She was assaulted by a cockroach. Can we call the LAPD on that, maybe? No?
1: No, but a cop drove by three times while I had my hazards on.
0: Yeah. Didn't stop, though.
1: No!
0: Anyway, say hello to Lorena, FSR Tech Queen, Koopa Loop, at A Bronco Fan. That's A Bronco Fan. Your comments can and will be used against you in the court of the Maller Militia, so please, please act accordingly.
1: Woo!
0: Here is your Maller Riddle of the Day. Broncos wide receiver Cortland Sutton compared his quarterback Bo Nix to a blank. That is the question. What's the answer? And let's see, what do we have here? King Rory says a pickle lover. A pickle lover from King Rory. Donkey Sausage says a semi-pro poker player, former child movie star is the answer. What else do we have? Nikki Six from Late Night Drug Tester. Used to work in our building, Nikki Six, back in the day. Not anymore. Oh, it was funny watching him at the ATM machine, Nikki Six. I enjoyed that. I thought that was pretty funny. Big rock legend at the ATM. OG Art Puffin said, Cortland compared Bo Nix to a wet dream. Feels great, but not quite real. Yeah, not quite the real deal. Stevie Meatball says he compared quarterback Bo Nix to a super buff Stevie Nicks. Good to hear from Stevie Meatballs, the legend. Alf, the alien opiner, said a fashionista is the answer. A Palo Verde beetle from Analog Al. Is that the type of... No, that, oh, you were talking about cockroach, not a Palo Verde beetle. It's different. Not a burner, says Lucky Tony's new Lego toy. Oh, that's pretty funny. That is pretty funny. What else do we have? Let's see, page down. A reptilian from Inca Terror. Not a gray. I think our athletes, when we cross the species of the alien world and the grays and the reptilians and all the others, and there's four different, if you believe the interweb, and the interweb is never wrong. I always believe the interweb. So there are four types of critters. The UFO world, the four types, the grays, the reptilians, the Nordics, and the insectoids. I'm going that the reptilians will be the great athletes. I don't think the grays will be, small bodies, big heads. The Nordics could be pretty good in the NBA. They're tall, and they kind of glow. I think they might be all right there. And then the insectoids, it's possible. They've got that hive mind. All right, back to the answer, though. Let's see. Who else do we have? Georgia Boy. That was for Ask Ben. I better not use that. That's for Ask Ben. What else do we have? Page down. Lincoln Logs. That was guest. Anybody play with Lincoln Logs anymore? Filler Up Phil. I'm going no. I'm going no on that. Let's see here. Can't read that. The Tattoo Baker. Said he called him blank blank. All right, one more time. Lorena, here we go. One more time. Maller Riddle of the Day. Broncos wide receiver Cortland Sutton compared quarterback Bo Nix to blank.
1: A sloth.
0: A sloth Is that correct? Survey says no, that is not correct. The correct answer, Broncos wide receiver Courtland Sutton compared quarterback Bo Nix to a mountain lion pacing in a zoo, saying you don't want to let him out. Bo Nix, a mountain lion. Yeah. All right, let's go to the phones. 877-99 on Fox is the call-in number. That's 877-996-6369. Eeny, meeny, miny, moe. Pick a caller by their name, and let's say hello to, let's go to 2% Chance, one of my favorite nicknames we've ever given out. 2% Chance. Hello, 2% Chance.
2: Hey, man, appreciate you taking the call. I wanted to talk a little Drake May, people jumping the gun. I'm not sure if you're aware of this. I'm a huge Bills fan. So I always have believed Josh Allen has owned that division, and a lot of people thought Drake May has or is about to surpass him, and I knew it's just not realistic. Just in the past two games alone for Drake May, he's thrown 5 picks, he's had a fumble, and he's been sacked 9 times. All these people that jumped the gun and put this guy in the top 5, it's ridiculous. He's got a lot of talent. If I'm a Patriots fan, I'm excited about the future, you know what I mean? But he is not, he's not that dude yet. He's not in the category of Lamar, Mahomes.
0: Well, to be fair, 2% Chance, the Patriots did make the Super Bowl last year, and your boy, your guy, has not done that. So there is that. Like Drake May, or as we like to call him now, Drake May, does deserve to be goofed on the way that he played in the game on Wednesday night. He sucked at a time you cannot suck, and that's on him. You're supposed to be an MVP-level quarterback, and he did not make the players around him better. And so that's a problem. And by the way, I'm aware you're a Bills fan. You know why I'm aware you're a Bills fan, 2% Chance?
2: Why is that?
0: You know why? Because every time you call, you tell me you're a Bills fan. That's why I know you're a Bills fan. And I love you. I love you for that.
2: The reason he made the Super Bowl last year is because he had the third easiest schedule in the past 50 years, and he got to play a backup to get to the Super Bowl.
0: Okay. So, well, you still have to win the games. They still have to go out there and play the games and all that. So there is, you know, you factor that in, right? The Bills have had opportunities, and they've had teams, and they've choked in the playoffs, and hey, last year against the Broncos, if I remember correctly, I have to go back and check my notes, I'm pretty sure that Josh Allen did the thing you can't do at the time you can't do it.
2: You're talking about the last play of the game? Why don't you go back and watch that last play of the game where he throws a dime in overtime, hits the guy right in the chest, he falls to the ground.
0: All right, now we're getting propaganda.
2: He gets ripped out of his hands.
0: Now we're getting propaganda. All right, thank you. Go away. That's propaganda. Bill's propaganda. Yeah, I don't need that. Let's see here. Let's go to, boy, oh boy, what a board. Mike the Leprechaun. Let's see. He's going to defend the Patriots. Hello, Mike the Leprechaun. Welcome.
3: I will not defend Drake May. That was terrible.
0: Good.
3: Yeah.
0: Don't do it.
3: I have two F words for him. Fool and fart.
0: Ooh.
3: Two F words.
0: Okay.
3: At least Lorena is like by the cockroaches. That's good, huh?
0: What's that?
3: At least the cockroach is like Lorena.
0: Yeah, I just don't understand why she was... It's very hot here right now. There's a big heat dome or whatever the hell they're calling it. There's a tropical storm from Mexico off the coast here. And
3: it's
0: you have
3: El Nino. El Nino.
0: Can you even buy a car without air conditioning? Seriously. Do they even sell...
3: In Ireland, you can.
0: We're not in Ireland. I'm talking about like in America. Like, can you actually buy a car? You can't, right? Okay.
3: I don't think you could, but I think you could buy a picture.
0: Every car has a air conditioner. So just use the air conditioner. That's my point.
3: Yesterday, you said there would be a bombshell about Mike Vrabel. Did it ever drop?
0: No. No, it turned out nothing dropped. I was waiting when I woke up. I was like, all right, what's the story about Vrabel? Nothing happened. So I guess we're in the clear. If it was going to drop, it would. If it was in, it was going to drop, it would have dropped yesterday, right?
3: Technically, the Pats, yeah, would have. Yeah, it would have been out there yesterday before the game.
0: Yeah,
3: technically, the Pats lost by 3 points. Does that mean they covered the spread?
0: They did not. They ended up pushing, which meant you got your money back. If you bet early, you did win with the Patriots because it was 3.5.
3: Yep.
0: It obviously went down to 3 before kickoff on DraftKings, so that changed it. But yeah, at one point it was, you would have been in great shape, but no.
3: Star Trek.
0: Is that it? Oh, you want to talk to Poppy? Oh, here's Poppy. Look at this. Your buddy Poppy's here. Hello, Poppy. The dynamic duo.
4: Hey, mentor. Actually, we did cash on that 3.5, you know, when we said it last night and we made the line go down. Hey, Leprechaun. And,
0: when you called up, Poppy, you gave an illegal line. It was 3. So you pushed. You didn't win that bet.
4: Okay, we pushed. But you know what? Tomorrow's going to be a good game. And me and the Leprechaun, we're going to break down the 49ers, and they're going to be playing about the Rams. Ready, Leprechaun?
3: That's right. No, the game is tonight.
0: Yeah, the game's tonight, actually, Poppy.
4: It's tonight. Yeah. That's what I meant. Who do you like in Leprechaun?
0: Oh, my God. Are we doing this again? Really?
3: I'll let you go this time, Poppy. You go. Because you're defending me against...
4: It's going to be a good game.
3: Go ahead. You're defending me against Marcel.
4: Rams. I like Rams.
3: You.
4: Puka.
3: Who's going to win?
4: Puka Nacua.
0: Huh? Okay.
3: All right. Puka.
0: Coop.
4: Coop,
0: can you punch me right in the nose, right between the eyes? Can you punch me as hard as you can punch me? Please. Yes?
5: I would, but you don't, you know, I don't have arms long enough for that.
0: Oh, okay. I got you. Why can't these guys just, here's who I like, boom, one line, why I like the game. Why is that so hard? Instead, we get this back and forth. Are they still there or are they gone?
5: They're technically there.
0: All right. Poppy, I'm going to set a timer here. Let me get my timer on my little thing here.
4: I'm ready, man.
0: You got to tighten this up, Poppy. You know, you got to tighten this up. All right, I'm going to give you 20 seconds to give the pick and why you like the pick, okay? On your marks, get set, and go.
4: Look, the Rams, Matthew Stafford, Puka Nacua, anytime touchdown. He's going to score. He likes biting people. He's going to bite the ball and score a touchdown. And then you got the Rams defense with Myles Garrett. They look phenomenal. So 49ers, a lot of mistakes. The owner has a lot of problems, as my mentor said. It's downhill.
0: 20 seconds. All right. You didn't even give the pick. And I told you in 20 seconds, give the pick. Poppy, what you do is you say, I like the Rams, and here's why. And then you tell the person listening why you like the Rams. You don't make the pick at the end. You start with the pick, and then that's it. All right. Thank you, Poppy. Anything Leprechaun or no? Is that it?
3: I said the Rams, even though they arrived 26 hours early before the game. That's all.
0: All right. The Rams. That's fine. They're not traveling by boat. They're going to be okay. They're not Marco Polo. Thank you. All right. There we go. We are going to have, for the rest of the hour, Ask Ben. Your questions, our answers for the rest of the hour. We'll get to all that, and we will do it next.
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27: Here's your Fox Sports Shoals updated forecast. 72 overnight under clear skies. Thursday, 96. Mainly clear Thursday night, lows around 72. Mid-90s Friday with a chance of thunderstorms. Cooler Saturday with highs in the low 90s. Chance for storms continues. From the Weatherology Weather Center, I'm meteorologist Paul Frombley. Right now, 72.
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As we roll on, thank you for being part of the show. We appreciate that. We are live and local in your eardrums, and that's really all that matters. I know. Got a nice email from one of our friends, was at the Maller meet and greet in Vegas, thanking us for coming to Vegas, and as we're coming.

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0: And away we go. It's Ask Ben. Your questions, our answers for the rest of the hour. The reading of the questions, it will not sound like he's reading. We head over to the Coop-a-Loop. Justin Cooper.
3: All right. We are going to start off with a question from, who do I like better here?
0: I don't know. I'm dying to find out.
3: All right. Let's go. Let's start with JT the Wingman.
0: Oh, I had him on the mailbag. He's good. Yeah.
3: Do you ever go to farmers markets?
0: I never went to, well, that's not true. I used to live near the OG farmers market in L.A., where the, was it the Grove is there now? Like, but it's still there, the farmers. I used to go to that. But for the most part, that only really started when I got married. So I do. But before that, not much. What about you, Lorena?
4: Not down here, but in my hometown, yeah, I go to the farmer's market every Saturday.
0: Okay.
4: It's kind of like the communal watering hole.
0: The only store to shop at. What about you, Coop-a-Loop?
3: No, not really.
0: No, not a...
3: I mean, like, I think there's...
0: Support
3: like, there's,
0: local business and all that.
3: Yeah, I mean, I don't know. I've walked through plenty of farmer's markets, but...
0: yeah. Yeah. You don't want some guy trying to sell you a $20 thing of honey? You don't want, you're not interested in that? No? Okay.
3: No, the honey is one thing, but like, I don't know, just like they've got all this like fruit and it's just like it's on the floor and I don't know.
0: Yeah. There's always the person with the kettle corn stand there. Yeah. All right. What's next? What do we got? It's Ask Ben and Friends for the rest of the hour.
3: Stevie Meatballs would like to know.
0: Hi, Stevie Meatballs.
3: What is your pillow situation when you sleep? How many? Where do they go? Are any of them long body pillows?
0: All right. First of all, you're very creepy asking about a man's pillow. That's very creepy. I usually have 2 to 3 pillows at any time. The main one, I'm a side sleeper, so the main one is the small one I can kind of wrap my arm around my head. It's hard to find a good pillow for that. If somebody has a recommendation, let me know. Because it's got to be soft. I like a cooling pillow. But I usually have 3, but one's the main one, the small one that I put, wrap my arm around. What about you, Lorena?
4: I have so many pillows, you can barely see my bed.
0: Okay. I got you. Coop?
3: I used to be a 2-pillow guy, but now I just have the one nice, like, memory foam pillow.
0: You're downsizing. I'm shocked how expensive pillows are. I went to buy a pillow a while back. They're really pricey.
3: That's why I used to be 2-pillow guy, because I would get, like, crappy $10 pillows, but now I got an expensive one.
0: Get a bougie one, man. Yeah. Those things are expensive. All right, what's next? What do we got?
3: Georgia boy would like to know, better donut filling, jelly or cream?
0: Oh, that's tough. I'm actually going to go cream because the fruit stuff's a little hit and miss. What about you, Lorena?
4: Oh, I do love a good lemon filling, but the Bavarian cream steals my heart.
0: Coop?
3: Wow, I think the jelly is the where it's at.
0: Nah, it's inconsistent, the jelly. I feel like the cream is more consistent. I'm team cream.
4: Easier to...
0: Well, that did not sound... We'll delete that in post. That did not...
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1: Here's your Fox Sports Shoals updated forecast. Lots of sunshine today with daytime highs approaching 96. Mainly clear skies again. Tonight, lows level off around 72. Chance of thunderstorms tomorrow. High temperatures reach up to 95. Sunshine mixed with clouds at times. From the Weatherology Weather Center, I'm meteorologist Ray Miller. Currently, it's 72 degrees.
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4: The Super Bowl reigning champion Seahawks kicked off the new season of the NFL with a 13-10 comeback win over the Patriots that ended with Seattle recording their third interception of the game. Seahawks also played most of the game without their starter Sam Darnold, who suffered a hip injury during the opening drive of the game. But after the game, head coach Mike McDonald said that Darnold's CT scan came back clean and the doctors ruled out a fracture, but he is set to undergo an MRI on Thursday. In baseball, the Phillies defeated the Astros 11-7 and Kyle Schwarber hit a grand slam for his major league leading 44th home run. Padres outscored the Nationals 9-2 and the Diamondbacks lost to the Royals 5-2. Arizona is now a half game out of the final wildcard spot in the National League behind San Diego. The Orioles topped the Guardians 9-5 and the A's blanked the Blue Jays 2-0. Toronto is one game back of Cleveland for the final wildcard spot in the American League. I'm Monty Bolaños.
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5: 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Here he is, Ben Maller.

and down. Welcome in the beginning of another hour of the Ben Maller Show. We are in the air everywhere. That's right. Flying the friendly audio skies. Unstoppable on any terrain, coast to coast, border to border, and beyond, on the vast and flamboyantly powerful microphones of FSR, emanating live from the whistle as we play through the whistle. Now, we're not Western Michigan, because then you'd have to play past the whistle and then another extra second. Guaranteed Human from the world-famous Fox Sports Radio studios, where my friend, Natron from Stockton, he and his lady always make time to show up to that Vegas meet and greet. Mikey Cano, don't you know? Fill her up, Phil. Even Wayne, the curmudgeon from Duluth, they all agree. 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So our lead this hour is from the big game on Thursday night, the Rams and 49ers. But on Wednesday night, the NFL season began. Yeah, there's already been a game played. Oh my God, why'd they play on Wednesday? Well, they played because they effed up the schedule and decided to go on a barnstorming mission to Australia. And so in Melbourne, Australia, there'll be a game early Friday, which is Thursday night tonight in the States. But last night, the Seattle Seahawks and the New England Patriots played a game, and the Patriots led the game 10-0. It was 10-3 going to the

0: fourth quarter. And then Drake May said, watch out. I love the 12th man. I want to be the 12th man. And he ended up becoming Drake May. Absolute Drek. With the game on the line, Drake May decided to ride the vomit comet for the Patriots. In the fourth quarter, he was 6 of 11 passing for 51 yards, was sacked three times, and threw three interceptions. Had a passer rating in the fourth quarter in a one-score game where the Patriots got shut out in the fourth quarter. Drake May had a passer rating of 27.3. I didn't play in the NFL. I am told that is not good. And the Patriots did the impossible, the unimaginable. They lost to a team that had their starting quarterback knocked out. Granted, you know, Sam Darnold's not very good. Neither is Drew Locke. And Drew Locke played horrific football. Patriots could not add on to the lead. And they end up losing 13-10 to the Seattle Seahawks as Drake May. Three interceptions on the final three possessions, three for three for Drake May, so the Patriots lose the game. Now, the story within the story is wide receiver A.J. Brown, the big pickup. What do you have, 150 yards receiving, touchdown? No, he didn't have that. A.J. Brown did have an injury. His right knee, he left the game early in the third quarter as New England ends up losing that game there. He did not return. If you saw the game, you know what I'm talking about. Perhaps not, though. The injury occurring on a third down incompletion. And one of the defensive backs for the Seattle Seahawks there, someone named Nehemiah Pritchett, he ended up colliding with A.J. Brown there. And Pritchett's knee appeared to land on Brown's ankle. And his body weight, Brown initially remained on the ground. He grabbed the back of his right leg, which is never a good sign. Walked off under his own power, entered the medical tent, the blue medical tent there, and they were not having a barbecue. They were not reading books. He was ruled out at the start of the fourth quarter. So Brown, his much ballyhooed Patriot debut, did he live up to the hype? He had three catches for 26 yards. Whee! Now, after the game, Brown was seen in the locker room wearing a protective booty. Now, Mike Vrabel, did he have a lot to say about that? No. I did not give a medical update, but I'm sure Diana Russini will have it right away. All right, so that is a good jumping off point. Let us discuss the question. Is New England season already in legitimate trouble? If A.J. Brown is out for a significant amount of time, that is the question. What is the answer? All right, so I've got Applebee's, Kangaroo, and Wendy's French Fry. That's what I've got. We'll combine all of these together, and we're going to have a little gabagool. Just a little gabagool. Some baba ganoush. We'll have some jambalaya for Benjamin and a little matzo ball soup. Why not? Get as many people. Some fettuccine alfredo, little chicken parm. All sounds good. All right, so first of all, to answer the question, is New England season in legitimate trouble if A.J. Brown misses significant time? Yeah, I'm nodding my head yes. Oh, you're being such a shock jock, Maller. No, I'm not. Did you see the depth chart for the Patriots at wide receiver? It's terrible. Aside from A.J. Brown, if A.J. Brown misses significant time, New England's offense is a pop gun, pop Douglas. That's it. They don't have any legitimate difference makers. They don't. And New England's in some big time trouble here. He's the alpha. Everybody else in that receiver room is basically waiting for a table at Applebee's. And there's a lot of people ahead of them. Romeo Doubs, oh, he was terrible. He was worse than A.J. Brown. And he had the clown hat on there, the pad on the helmet, which made him stand out even more for all the bad football he played. Even when he's right back in his Packer days, on a good day, he's a mid-level wide receiver. Mac Hollins, barefoot journeyman wandering around like he's lost his flip-flops at a Jimmy Buffett concert somewhere. So the Patriots paid a premium price. They paid, a 2028 first-round pick for A.J. Brown to be the man, not to become mayor of the trainer's room. And now the spotlight swings directly onto Drake May. And this is where franchise quarterbacks are supposed to polish turds. Is Drake May that guy? Is Drake May going to be able to polish some turds? Turn hamburger into filet mignon. Is he going to be able to do that? I haven't seen it. The Patriots got to the Super Bowl last year, and that is true. And Drake May was the runner-up to the MVP and all that. Did he really elevate ordinary players into something better than that? So spare me the excuses about the supporting cast. That is the assignment. Make Dobbs better. Make Hollins better. Drag the Jags, just a guy, across the finish line. The great ones elevate the furniture around them. So far, Drake May, I just don't see it. He hadn't played that much, but you get the orchestra, and you got to try to tune the orchestra, and you've got a kazoo, is what you got. All right. Continuing the theme here, keeping the beat going. So the question now, and we don't know how long or how bad the injury at A.J. Brown is. There are some reports that say it's not great. That might be just engagement farming. Who knows? So far, nothing official. I love living in the age of the social media doctor. You know, the doctors that are trying to get clout online, giving medical updates, I love this. I've had Dr. Chow on my podcast. I think he's probably the most famous for doing that. But there's other doctors also that are doing that. It's just so great. Everyone needs attention. It's part of the human condition. We all need attention. All right, so the question, who do you think, just between me and you, riddle me this, Batman, who's chuckling most about Patriots wide receiver A.J. Brown being in a walking booty after one game in New England, his foot being in the boot? So the obvious answer for many will be the Eagle fans. There's a lot of cackling over there about A.J. Brown in the Delaware Valley, and they're holding up their voodoo doll saying, see, the voodoo doll worked. Yeah. But I would argue, I think Alf, the alien opiner, Ferg Dog, and Maller Prop Guy would agree that the loudest laughter is coming from Sean McVay somewhere in Melbourne, Australia, riding around on a kangaroo and thanking the football gods. Because you might not remember this. I do. The Rams were this close. You can't see my fingers unless you're stalking me on YouTube. But you can't. The Rams were this close to landing the player. They had the framework all worked out for A.J. Brown. They're going to trade Davante Adams and some draft picks to the Eagles to get A.J. Brown. The trade was sitting on the table to get rubber stamped, and it was all gift wrapped and ready to go, and that was that. And then somebody, some Poindexter in the Ram building, noticed a warning label, fragile, handle with care. And the Rams backed out of a trade because they were afraid of the health of A.J. Brown. And one game into his Patriots career, he's already hopping around on a pogo stick. He's got the walking boot and the whole thing. That's not dodging a bullet. That's watching the bullet hit somebody while you're safely across the street. You're eating a dirty water dog in one hand. You got a pretzel in the other. So New England, we'll see if this is as bad as some say it is. I hope it's not. That would be a real kick to the balls if that's the case. But New England paid Nordstrom prices. And apparently, for now, they bought A.J. Brown, and they got a Brown off the scratch and dent aisle in the back there is what they got. That's all they got. Yeah. All right, final thought to Philadelphia. Developing story out of Philadelphia. The NFL investigative arm reportedly snooping around on Eagles security chief Big Dom DeSandro. Now, you might remember, we used to have this guy named Angry Bill that called the show. And Angry Bill emailed Big Dom, and Big Dom, I guess, called him or something like that. They had a phone conversation. I forget exactly what it was about, but there was some kind of connection. I think it was on the phone. I think he like called him up and they talked or whatever. Anyway, Big Dom is in some possible trouble here, all because of comments made by someone named Emmanuel Achu on some podcast that no one heard back in August. Achu recalled the fact that he played for the Eagles briefly. He was like hardly in the NFL, but he rear-ended another driver on his way to practice. And so he was in the accident. He called the team security employee for help, said, "I've just been in a fender bender here. I just rear-ended somebody." And the player called the security guy. The security guy for the team, Achu claims the employee told him, "Hey, listen, when the cop shows up, send the cop away. I'm going to send you another cop," suggesting that the replacement cop would blame the other driver. So the guy that was on this podcast, Achu, refused to identify the team or the employee. He played for multiple teams because he wasn't good, noting only that he played for the Browns, Eagles, and the Giants. So it's one of those three teams. Now, the internet investigators have determined they believe it is Big Dom. So the question, Eagles chief security officer and part cartoon character Big Dom is being investigated again by the NFL. What do you make of this latest plot twist? So my favorite part of this story is this is something that happened 13 years ago. And we're supposed to believe that Roger the Dodger Goodell is assembling CSI, cold case unit, to investigate the Eagles fixer, Big Dom. The evidence, well, there's no name. There's no public proof. There's no NFL confirmation. Other than that, what do they have, an airtight case, Mr. Counselor? We have an airtight case? Is that how that works? I guess you could go back and look through the insurance records for Emmanuel Achu and see if there's something there. Good luck on that. I would imagine half the evidence from 13 years ago is probably on an AOL email account, which every guy I know, every girl and guy I know that's around my age, we all use our AOL accounts as our junk mail accounts. You know, when you go out to get your free T-shirt at a game and you got to sign up for something. Oh, yeah, I'll give you my email address. Sure, no problem. Okay, thanks for the free T-shirt. I never checked that email, but thank you. So the NFL can't figure out what happened last Wednesday. And they have six different camera angles. And yet they're looking for what? A Wendy's French fry covered in sea salt that dropped under the driver's seat in 2013 and then slid to the left-hand side, not the right-hand side. It slid to the left-hand side. Meanwhile, Emmanuel pulled the pin, tossed the grenade out, and act shocked that people are looking for the fingerprints. I think he's shocked that anyone actually heard what he said on that podcast. Now, Big Dom, this guy is such a character. There's going to be some Netflix docuseries on Big Dom, who has become the Forrest Gump of the Eagles. Every controversy, every bizarro Philadelphia football story, and there is Big Dom in the background. He's just always involved in all of this bullcrap. And the fascinating part goes way beyond Big Dom, though. And having been a little bit in the outskirts of that world, having been around that world, it's crazy to see how they do business. And I'm sure it's the same way it was then. It's even in the internet age. But all these sports leagues, especially the NFL, they've got the fixers. Right? And they have spent decades sweeping up messes before they hit headlines. And I remember when I was covering baseball and there was a well-known player on a team that I was around quite a bit, who got a DUI, and he was late to the game. They're playing a day game. He went out after the game on Saturday, got apparently hammered, and got a DUI. So he showed up. I happened to possibly be in the room when he showed up. So he may or may not have shown up the next morning for the day game, but he missed. He showed up late, so he couldn't play in the game. And he tossed the DUI paperwork at one of the employees and said, "Can you take care of this for me?" Anyway, as far as this is concerned for Big Dom, the chances of punishment in this case, I'm going to go none, and I'm going to lay the points. I'm going to go none, and I'm going to lay the points. That's what I'm going to do. It is the Ben Maller Show as we are hanging on here. Your thoughts, if you watched the beginning of the NFL season, wasn't much of a game. If you like penalties and mistakes, it was a great game, but that's standard. We always get all worked up into a lather, and then the NFL season begins with it's like, yeah, it's okay, it's fine, it's not great, but it's okay, and that's that. 877-99 on Fox is the number, 877-996-6369. Also on X, at Ben Maller. That's at Ben Maller if you want to be part of the live program. Well, if you're wondering how many games have to be played in the NFL before the internet decides it's all rigged, we have the answer. What is the answer? We'll give you the answer. We will get to that, and we will do it next. However, a woman that survived a near-life experience, just on the brink of death, attacked on the streets of L.A. by a cockroach, and she's going to still sing here and perform.
1: I'm traumatized.
0: Despite all the adversity, just horrific. Just a real tragedy. She was late to work because of a cockroach attacking her in a car. Let's find out what hour it is here in the A block. Let's go to the Lorena Theater in Sherman Oaks, California.
1: Number four.
0: Yeah.
1: Thank you.
0: I'm getting a little emotional. I am. Take that, cockroach. 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
17: 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High temperatures reach up to 96 today under mainly sunny skies. Lows dip down to about 72. Tonight, mainly clear skies. Sunshine mixed with clouds at times. Tomorrow, chance of thunderstorms. High temperatures reach up to 95. From the Weatherology Weather Center, I'm meteorologist Jennifer Wojcicki. Currently, it's 71 degrees.
18: That's a hot one.
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0: The Ben Maller Show on Fox Sports Radio. We thank you for supporting the show. We're here, if you like the show, every single night in the overnight. Five nights a week. Podcast, three a week. That's eight shows a week. And yeah, that's a lot. That's a lot. Now, if you don't like the show, you think we're terrible and why is the show on? It's on overnight and no one's awake, so who cares? And then nobody listens to the podcast. So there's that, yeah. I know, right? It's pretty crazy. 877-99 on Fox is the call-in number. That's 877-996-6369. Also on X, at Ben Maller. That's at Ben Maller. Coming up later this hour, for your dancing and dining pleasure, we will have Fact or Fiction. That'll be coming up in a little bit. You can say hello to Lorena, FSR Tech Queen.
1: Hi, Bill.
0: She's a survivor, Lorena. Tough woman. A lesser woman would not be here after being attacked by a cockroach. She's here. Koopa Loop at a Bronco Fan. That's a Bronco Fan. Say hello to him there. And your comments can and will be used against you in the court of sports radio, so please act accordingly.
1: Coop thought I was lying.
0: No, I don't believe it. You know, Coop, he wants to make sure. You know, there have been some people in the past that have made up stories here at the company, so we just want to make sure everything's okay.
1: Okay, but that is a wild story.
2: I don't know
1: up.
2: That I said that you were lying.
0: No, Lorena?
1: Well, I'm sorry, what?
0: He doesn't think that. He said,
2: I don't know that I said that you were lying.
1: Well, no, yeah. But it was like, I wasn't sure if I should take you seriously or not.
2: Well, yes, because when you walked into the building, I thought somebody close to you had died.
1: I felt like I died. I was legit having a panic attack on the side of the road. I don't think you understand.
2: I don't understand, and that is why you think I thought you were lying, because I have seen you be dramatic before, but this takes it to a whole new level.
0: Yeah. Everything okay, Lorraine? Everything?
1: No, I was not okay.
0: Right. Okay. Right. They don't have cockroaches in Oregon?
1: All my stuff is in the car with the cockroach. Do you understand?
0: Yeah. What do you think it's doing? You think it drove your car away?
1: I think it's burrowing. I think
0: it's burrowing? What if it's pregnant? Maybe it could be pregnant. Did you check to see if it was a male or a female? Did you check the cockroach's junk? You did not. Okay. So we don't know if it's a male or female cockroach.
1: I tried to stab it with my marshmallow skewers.
2: Look, I sympathize with this story because a similar thing happened to me a number of years ago. In fact,
0: yeah,
2: it
0: right,
2: was...
0: Coop. You were late to work because of a cockroach?
2: Yes. I was... you were here. I was late to work because of a spider. But what happened...
1: Yes!
2: Yes, the spider was in my car.
0: I'm so happy you said spider.
2: I had to pull off the freeway. But what I did is I was still in my hometown. I made my wife come and give me her car.
0: That's a grown up thing to do.
2: Which yeah. I then yeah, drove yeah. to work.
0: So she could be killed by the spider. That makes perfect sense.
2: Look, I just didn't have time to find the spider. You know.
0: Yeah, completely understandable. Yeah. Meanwhile, I don't even care. I just get bitten by everything. I have bites, bug bites, mosquitoes, you name it, spider bites all over me. I don't even care at this point. I just like whatever. Just enjoy my blood. Here's my blood.
2: I guess it just depends on what the individual person's thing is. Because if it was a cockroach in my car, I wouldn't have. I would have smashed.
1: Do you realize how huge it was?
2: It doesn't matter. I mean, I just would have smashed the cockroach and move on. But a spider, that's a different story.
0: I was in Hawaii years ago, and I'd never seen flying cockroaches before. And it's pretty traumatic when you...
1: Now Coop doesn't believe how big the cockroach was. I just drew him a picture.
0: Yeah, well, it's a size.
1: He thinks I'm a liar.
2: Apparently it was the biggest cockroach in the history
1: of
2: man.
1: It was huge!
0: They're going to make a horror movie about the cockroaches. All right, let's go to the phones. Let's say hello.
1: Could
0: we have
1: been
0: a man.
1: A dinosaur.
0: I understand.
1: Prehistoric.
0: What if that was an alien, actually? It wasn't a cockroach, and it was like an alien species from somewhere
1: outside. See, I feel like he was so big that he's already survived so much, so he's not going to die easily.
0: Okay. Let's say hello to Danny DeVito, cashing a golden ticket. That's our trash man. Trash man of the stars. Hello, Danny. Welcome.
3: How you doing?
0: I'm doing better than the Patriots. I know that. That was not good.
3: Oh, that's Jeez. Why I'm calling, Ben. It was bad last night. Ben, everybody around here loves this kid, Drake May. I'm not sold on him. There's been some red flags on him, as you know, for the past six games. He's been playing terrible. It's not just bad. It's been terrible. And I got some questions on him. You can't do what he did late in that game and throw that pick. You got to do everything else besides throw a pick in that game late. At least tie up the game, you know, put it on a kicker and tie it up. I couldn't believe that he did that. I mean, there was other things.
0: Yeah, they had, I mean, that's the thing. They had the tie at worst. They would have gone to overtime and then played it out at that particular point. But it's so rare that this has happened. In fact, if you the numbers bouncing around that Drake May, the first quarterback to throw three interceptions in the fourth quarter of a season opener, with his team tied in the lead or down by one score since at least 1991. That's a long time.
3: Wow.
0: That's a long time. Yeah, it was that bad. It was terrible. Yeah.
3: And I'm afraid that he doesn't have that clutch gene, Ben. He don't have that. There are certain players that have that. The great ones have that. I've seen him enough in these big games. He doesn't have it.
0: Well, the other thing, he hasn't played much. It's like not writing him off yet. But here's the problem, though. All right. You know how the great guys turn kind of middle-level receivers into better players? I don't see Drake May as that guy. And if A.J. Brown's out for a while, they just have a bunch of guys at wide receiver. There's nobody who's any really that good. Romeo Doubs had a terrible night last night. And
3: bad.
0: Mac Hollins is just nothing. He's like middle of the depth chart wide receiver guy. So they don't have a lot there. There's not a lot to work with.
3: Yeah. That's it. So I got to run, though, Ben. I'm busy.
0: All right.
3: I just want to tell you that. All right,
0: thank you, buddy. Be good.
3: This kid. Talk to you.
0: All right, the great. Have a good day. The great Danny DeVito. Good dude. Came to the event we did there in Worcester, and it was nice to meet him and his pals. Let's say hello to, what do we got here? The Dickster. Dick in Dayton is up next. Hello, Dick. Welcome.
4: Hey, good morning, guys. How are you?
0: If I was any better, I'd be a Red, but not a Cincinnati Red. No, they got smashed by the Dodgers last night. That's not good.
4: I think it's going to, heads are going to roll. I mean, everybody's mad about it. Oh, geez, it's been.
0: More importantly, nobody cares about that. Did you go to Bucky's?
4: No, Dave, I think he had, broken tooth. He went to a restaurant that morning. He broke a tooth or something. I haven't.
0: It's unfortunate. Okay.
4: Yeah, so I know he'll come back, but, I'm thinking the Bengals, I think, are going to beat Tampa, and I think the Browns might maybe surprise us, maybe.
0: So we're getting optimistic, Dick, is what we're getting here, yes?
4: Maybe. All right. That quarterback, I think they can win by maybe 3 points, maybe.
0: Maybe. All right. How many wins for the Bengals this year?
4: How many?
0: Yeah, how many wins?
4: I say 10 wins this year.
0: 10 wins. So they'll go 10-7.
4: Yeah.
0: And the Browns, how many for the Browns?
4: I think they'll go, 6-7.
0: All right.
4: 8-9.
0: 8-9. So, wow, that's a good year. They go 8-9. That'd be a shocking year. That's like coach of the year if you win 8 games with that roster.
4: It's going to be a tough one in Columbus. The Buckeyes, I think, play Texas, don't they? Texas A&M is it?
0: Game of the weekend. Not Texas A&M, Texas Longhorns. And Arch Manning, the next in the Manning lineage. And that's the big game this weekend in college football. I'll be checking that out on Saturday. You going to go to the game?
4: I'll probably watch them. I'll watch
0: You'll watch them. You know. All right. I got you. You better go to Bucky's. I want you. Well, thank you. You got to go to Bucky's, though. I want you to get an update. I want to find out what you think of Bucky's.
4: Yeah,
0: I've been to that location. Tell Dave from Dayton to get some gas over there. They got good gas over there.
4: Yeah, that's what he was wanting, but I think he'll come. But I know, you have a good day. It's always
0: all right. All right. Thank you, Dick. Bye-bye. All right, there he goes. Dick in Dayton. The man, the myth, the legend. Let's say hello to, what do we got here? We've got Mojo Risen, who's up next in the Bay Area. Hello, Mojo Risen.
5: Through to the other side, the Ben Maller Show that's overnight where the bad callers can't hide. Every night it hits a new stride. Us diehards, we listen with pride. And will the Southern California coast handle those hurricane tides? Mr. Ben Maller, the overnight godfather. Hey, and I was going to say, I buried those cockroaches. Poor Lorena. I mean, you know, that truly is a traumatic experience. And what's wrong with L.A. cops? You got a hot chick on the side of the road with her hazard lights on and they don't even stop for her? Like, what's up with that?
1: And they passed three times.
5: I know, that's three ridiculous. Times. Like, cops, you know, come on. Cops got the life, you know. I mean, come on, you know, cops, they pull over hot chicks, whatever. Like, I mean, you got a hot chick on the side of the road with her hazard lights on, and they don't pull over to help the poor lady. And, you know, and honestly, even with Coop and the spiders, everybody knows spiders are horrible, but cockroaches can be, like, truly traumatic, especially for women and stuff. Like, us guys, we're more manly and whatever, but come on, cockroaches are just nasty. And her being
0: well,
5: in the car,
0: at least,
5: I can
0: at least
5: that
0: she
5: would
0: didn't
5: be a
0: call,
5: traumatic experience.
0: At least you didn't call 911. What's your emergency? A cockroach came in the car. You didn't do that. You know, that's a tough call to make. You know, you really can't
1: I
0: make that
1: call.
0: I felt
1: bad for the guy on the sidewalk because I was screaming at first.
0: Yeah.
1: He's like, ma'am, is everything okay?
0: Hey. Yeah, I understand. It's this giant cockroach that came over there. All right, Mojo, everything good with you? Yes, everything's all right?
5: Yeah, man, everything's not bad. I mean, you know, the reason that I'm calling too, as you know, I always call you the Godfather, and the explanation is that your show is more than just sports. You have entertaining stuff going on, and you are the man of information and predictions. That's what I like about you. We're cut from the same cloth. Me being the modern day poet and prophet, like the actual Jim Morrison, I would like to make a prediction, and Coop will like it. And this is, and I know football. I really believe his Broncos are good enough to make it to the Super Bowl this year, and they kind of got burned last year. And believe it or not, I'm not just a homer because I love you, Ben, but I really think your Rams are going to be there too. So I think it's going to be the Broncos and the Rams in the Super Bowl. You heard it from the poet and the prophet, Mr. Mojo Risen, man. We love you guys out here in Northern California, and I hope you guys will be down there okay, with those tides in SoCal. And the whole world is out of control right now with everything going on. Like I always say, embrace your life, embrace your loved ones, man.
0: Absolutely. Crazy times. All right, thank you. There he goes, the great Mojo Risen. From the Bay Area, let's say hello here. Who are we at? Eeny, meeny, miny, mo. Lorena, pick one or two. One or two. Lorena.
1: Number one.
0: Number one. You pick Scotty on the Pike. Hello, Scotty on the Pike. What's going on, Scotty? Welcome.
6: Hey, Ben. How are you?
0: If I was any better, I would be a Dobbs, but not Romeo Dobbs, because he's bad. At least he was last night. Yeah.
6: Oh. Wicked gross. That's how the NFL season started. That's how the Patriots season started. That's how the Seahawks season started. Wicked gross. I listened to it on the radio because, like you, I'm working on the night. And you know what it felt like? It felt like for 3.5 hours, I was driving through Death Valley with my window down, Britney Spears cranking on my Pandora, and cockroaches the size of the New England states kept flying into my car and tap dancing across my face and stomping on my chest and just causing all types of hell. It was wicked gross. Gross.
0: It was so
6: disappointing to finally have
1: traumatic
6: football and have that. But I do have a question for you.
0: All right, here we go. This is Scotty on the Pike. We got a question. We'd like to alert all the affiliates.
6: Of course.
0: Scotty on the Pike's about to dazzle you with a question. Here we go.
6: I don't know about dazzle, but neither of these starters played in any preseason snaps. Do you think that had an impact on the product tonight?
0: Yes, it's going to have an impact on every team because hardly anyone plays. Even when the guys that do play, they hardly play. But it's been this way for years, Scotty. You know that. We get excited. We're going to have to wait three
6: usually,
0: games.
6: I mean, I don't know. Usually they play a series or two. In a preseason game,
0: they really hardly.
6: They do it.
0: It's going to be like
6: it was
0: it's going. But we'll be lucky.
6: Gross.
0: We'll be lucky. We'll be in here after the Monday night game. We'll be lucky if we get two good games. If we get two good games out of this, we'll be lucky. And that's just the way it is. It's been usually this way every year these days. So that's the way it is. All right. Be safe out there. Scotty on the pike driving around.
6: Sorry about your cockroach experience, Lorena. I hope you
7: Thank
6: can get over
7: you.
6: It.
7: Thank you. Appreciate it.
0: Yeah, she'll be going to some therapy. She'll be okay. So the rig deal, do you see the latest internet conspiracy? The internet sleuths are now convinced the NFL is, of course, rigged. Why? Because during the Patriots-Seahawks season opener, fans spotted a bizarre numerical coinkydink. Did you see what this was, Lorraine? What do you think it was? First touchdown for the Patriots. First touchdown of the NFL season. What was it about that that caused people to think it's rigged?
7: I'm not sure. I missed the very beginning of the
0: game. Okay, all right. Might have been another cockroach. They think it was rigged because when the Patriots scored the first touchdown in the NFL season, the time on the clock, there was 9:11 remaining on the game clock. 9:11. Tomorrow is 9:11. It's numerical symbolism. It is the Ben Maller Show. We are moments away. I need some judges. Call up right now. If you're on hold, you want to be a judge, stay there. Fact or fiction is next.
8: Football is back.
9: All right. Yes.
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9: 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Okay.
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0: What is the word for Miami Heat center Bam Adebayo? 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Now, what's the word? Deplorable, as in an absolute jumbo-sized basket of deplorables. The whole entire thing smells. The Miami Heat were intentionally fouling the Washington Wizards players on the inbounds, just so Bam Adebayo would have more opportunities to get the ball. That's what they were doing. And that I'm supposed to sit here and celebrate that? The Miami Heat up 26 are trying to elongate the game so Bam Adebayo can get a record?
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25: Here's your Fox Sports Shoals updated forecast. Mainly sunny skies today with daytime highs approaching 96. Lows dip down to about 72 tonight. Mainly clear skies. Chance for storms tomorrow. Highs level off around 95. Sunshine mixed with clouds at times. From the Weatherology Weather Center, I'm meteorologist Paul Frombly. Right now, 71.
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0: Let's do it. Here we go. Let's welcome our panel of judges. Limited time to see how many we can get here. We have Rod, the ambassador of Bakersfield. Hello, Rod. Welcome.
5: Good morning, Ben. Lorena, little piece of advice. They can't pass a they can pass a nuclear blast, but not the crush test.
0: Yeah. The cockroaches die. Yeah. All right. Hold on, buddy.
6: Smash them.
0: We have Coach Russell in Orlando. Hello, Coach Russell.
7: Hey, good morning, Ben. How you doing, brother?
0: Well, I'm doing better than Lorena.
7: Yeah, Lorena's the one in trouble.
0: Clearly, yeah. All right, good luck. Game tonight, Coach? Is that...
7: Tomorrow night, playing the nationally ranked team tomorrow night. We got another tough one, but, I'm ready to compete.
0: All right, good luck, Coach. We have a toothpick in Fort Worth. Hello, toothpick. Welcome.
8: Hey, Ben. Thanks for taking my call. Listen, I too saw flying cockroaches in Hawaii.
0: Yeah, they're scary, man. Those big tropical cockroaches, not easy. I think that's all we have time for. All right, real quick, these are the three stories. Here we go. Pushing Daisy, a professional MMA fighter. What's her name? Cole Lauren. But his unusual pet has become more famous than he is. Lauren has a pet opossum named Daisy, who has her own social media page and has racked up millions of views on her pages. Daisy is so popular, she's earned her and her owner a recent appearance on TMZ. Story number two, the money shot. Earlier this week, we talked about the honey shot on TV. And Ole Miss fan Sarah Smith, the latest star of that, she's become famous on the internet. TMZ revealed she posted a video with all the DMs there. She's apparently the next big thing. And there has been renewed tension between Canada and the U.S. with President Trump renaming Lake Ontario. But the Buffalo Bills are doing their best. They're going to have the Canadian national anthem before games this season. So there you go. All right, which of those isn't true? Real quick, Rod, one, two, or three, Rod?
5: Let's go with two, Ben.
0: All right, thank you. Coach Russell, one, two, or three, Coach Russell?
7: Number three.
0: All right, toothpick. Toothpick.
8: Number two.
0: That's right, number two, the money shot. That was the story there. Sydney Sweeney did not reach out to her.
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2: And here's what you need to know.
3: The Seahawks and the Patriots kicked off the new season of the NFL, and Seattle's defense called game.
4: May, shotgun snap, looks to the end zone. Now he looks to throw it up for grabs. He does. It's intercepted. Did he keep his toes in? He did. It's intercepted in the end zone. Holy catfish, the third pick of the night by the Seahawks.
3: You heard it on the Seahawks radio network. They had a 13-10 comeback win over the Patriots, even though they lost their quarterback, Sam Darnold, after he suffered a hip injury during the opening drive of the game. But reports are that Darnold's CT scan came back clean. The doctors ruled out a fracture, but he is set to undergo an MRI on Thursday. In baseball, the Dodgers have won 7 in a row after crushing the Reds 14-1. Shohei Ohtani is headed to the 15-day IL and will be replaced by top outfield prospect Josue DePaula, while the Brewers held on 8-6 against the Cubs. I'm Monty Bolaños.
5: Hello!
2: Good morning to all. It's two pros and a cup of Joe.
6: 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Yeah.
2: Jonas Knox.
7: 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Funny how?
2: Brady Quinn.
8: Why, that's brilliant.
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12: Much better. Much better.
13: Does this work?
12: Much
14: That's
12: better.
14: That's a fix.
12: Come
14: That's
12: on, man.
14: That's a fix, yeah. Well done, Jonas.
13: Come on, Coop.
12: Come on, man. Much better. You stayed in your genre. But
13: all right.
12: It's football.
13: Listen,
12: it's
13: you
12: football
13: know,
12: right here.
13: Correct those mistakes.
12: There you go.
13: I might throw one pick. I won't throw three, though. I'll tell you that right now.
12: Oh. Shots fired.
13: It is two pros and a cup of Joe, Fox Sports Radio. LeVar Arrington, Brady Quinn, Jonas Knox with you here. You can find us, as always, on the iHeartRadio app. You can listen to us on hundreds and hundreds of affiliates all across the country. We'll be taking you live all the way up until 9 a.m. Eastern Time, 6 o'clock Pacific. But if you're listening to the podcast, we appreciate you doing so. 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Well, we're one game in the books in the NFL season, and we got injuries, and we got questions about quarterback play.
12: Quick injury.
13: just like that, man.
12: And they still won.
13: It's almost as if, you know, the NFL gods were like, oh, you had a plan? All right, watch this. And Sam Darnold goes out with the hip injury. They've ruled out a fracture, which I know Dr. Chow had pointed out would have been very problematic long term. And so now they're waiting on the MRI to come up later today to see the significance of it following
12: last night. How much did he play in the preseason? Get any reps?
13: I don't remember.
12: Darnold? I don't remember. I don't recall him playing at all.
13: Yeah.
12: It just, you know, so much for, oh, we're not going to play them in the preseason because we're going to preserve them for the regular season. I mean, isn't there something to be said about getting a game rep, even as a vet, a game rep, so you know what, especially for a quarterback? Because a quarterback is not really you do not feel the real impact and effects of a real rep until you're in the game, because you're always protected. I mean, you're protected in the games these days too, but it's different. You still can get full contact, you know, in a game. And I don't know. I just, you know, it's a hip injury. Like, obviously injuries happen, freak things happen, but it just, to me, it's like, if you're getting reps and you know what it feels like to run away from a defender now, like this season, this preseason, this regular season, and you understand that speed, do you jam your hip up? Do you get rolled up that way where you get hurt. I mean, it's possible, obviously. I'm not saying that it's not possible to get injured. I'm just wondering, again, preseason to me was always to get yourself ready for game reps. And I don't know. It kind of defeats the purpose of saying you're not going to play your guys in preseason, if you ask me.
5: I think the difference here is this is like a contact injury with the way the guy landed on. Like that play could have happened in preseason to Sam Darnold. You know, so it's hard when it's a contact deal. If you would have said it was a non-contact injury, different story. But when a guy's taking you to the ground and you jam your knee into your hip like that, that could happen at any point during a preseason game or regular season. So it's one of those to me where I don't know so much that it matters if he plays preseason or not in that regard. I would generally say this. I mean, this is one of the realities of the NFL game as we currently sit with quarterbacks. Guys are becoming more mobile than ever. They're moving out of the pocket more than ever where they're not protected. And that's where you better have a backup. Like you better have some depth at that position. You try to have depth at every other position on the field because you know there's injuries going to happen. It's 100% injury risk. You're going to get injured. It's just a matter of when, or you might have guys that need, you know, take a series off or something like that. And so you better have enough depth as we play 17 games and eventually into 18 games. And that's where I think for some reason the backup quarterback position has somewhat been devalued. Because we put so much money into our starter. And now, I mean, we know, I have an idea of what's wrong with Sam Darnold, but Drew Lock's going to be the guy for the foreseeable future. He's got some starting experience. I thought he came in and did a tremendous job last night. I mean, ended up being a better decision maker as the backup who probably got no reps before this game this week. And even throughout camp, since Sam Darnold, there's no quarterback competition there. You know, he's the guy, he just won a Super Bowl. So he probably got barely any reps. And yet he comes in and looks like, to me at least, the better decision maker of the two quarterbacks last night between him and Drake May.
12: Don't mess it up. That Seattle Seahawks defense are a bunch of goblins. The dark side is for real. That New England team is a good New England team. That last year was not a fluke, and you could see that very quickly in this game. That's not a fluky football team. That was two quality football teams matching up and replaying the Super Bowl. And if you thought for one moment that the Seattle Seahawks somehow tricked us into believing that they were a good team, a better team than maybe not as good a team as you thought that. Listen, that defense is for real. That kid from Notre Dame, my apologies. My apologies. They could do better in the run, but that kid can run the ball. And he's a load. He is a really, really physically gifted back. All Drew Lock has to do is make those short passes, let his outside receivers spin when they get it, get that Yackleberry juice, and not make any poor decisions because your defense is going to do the job. You mentioned three interceptions. The three interceptions came because you have a secondary that is all up in the passing lanes with a defensive front that is creating all kinds
13: of one.
12: All the defensive really front.
5: They were not on a couple of them.
13: The last
12: last
5: one was awful. There was no pressure. He forced it on third and five. You're in field goal
12: seeing
5: range.
12: Seeing ghosts. Like, Sam Darnold could have gave him some advice if he wasn't in the back. Well, by the time it happened,
5: his second interception, he threw downfield. There was no pressure.
12: Man, look here.
5: He literally threw it up in the double coverage.
12: That defensive front was in his face.
5: I was actually
12: pressuring him all night.
5: It was awesome to see Will Campbell and the job he did on the edge. Like, I thought he did a tremendous job. You don't see a lot of guys, you know, cut block as much as he did last night. Hall wanted no part of that. And it was awesome to see. But that to me was a game of, you know, if you are, we're looking for that growth, that jump, that hey, this team went to a Super Bowl last year and, you know, didn't work out the way you had hoped to, but they've got that motivation this year. That was about as bad of a performance in regards to some of those critical moments. You expect more out of Drake May than what we got. I mean, just, you know, check it down, throw it away, move on to the next down on 3rd and 5 like that. If it's not there, throw it away. Just throw it away. Take the field goal. Go into overtime. See if you can't win there. That made no sense to me.
12: That Seattle Seahawks defense is a problem. And for what it's worth, New England's defense is going to be a problem too. They're a problem too. Those were two supreme superior defenses last night. I mean, y'all may have seen it the way y'all seen it. I'm going to stand on what I felt I saw. Their defensive front was very dominant. True. Yeah, I think they were dominant.
5: But if you saw the interceptions, no one in their right mind goes, that's a good decision.
12: I get it. But I think that there's a lot that plays a part in why quarterbacks start making bad decisions. And I felt like the presence of that defensive front, the blitzes that came from the secondary, those were things to me that it took a toll on Drake May. It took a toll on him. The way they were in his face, the way they were collapsing the pocket, the way they were moving him around, I thought the defenses, both sides, played hellified football. But the Seahawks defense, I mean, they're going to win the bulk of their games because their defense is as advertised. It's a serious defense.
13: You want to hear a little Drake May taking accountability for the performance post game last night? Let's take a listen.
6: Yeah, I think we had the game under control. You know, I thought we had a good plan to try to start chipping away and be patient. And yeah, lost patience and costed us. I think it just decisions that cost us the game. You know, on my part and my end. And I vowed to myself to be better and realize it's, you know, it's a long season, but at the same time, you can't have those. And it's unacceptable. And I know that you're going to get back to work because, you know, that wasn't, you know, how I play football and how I want to represent, you know, my game and, you know, playing quarterback for the Patriots.
12: They were up, what, 10-0 at one point?
13: Yeah.
5: Yeah.
13: I think throwing the interception in that spot, that's literally the last thing you could possibly want. Like, hey, listen, man, if we get stopped here, if you get, you know, lose a couple few yards, whatever, just keep us in field goal range, still give us an opportunity to tie the game. That throw, even Chris Collinsworth, who doesn't criticize anybody, immediately after the throw was made, Collinsworth is like, I can't believe I just saw that throw. Like, yeah. I can't believe he threw that. Like, that was, I don't know how you justify that one. Great play.
5: It's hard to.
13: But yeah, awful decision.
5: No, yeah, and tremendous to you know, catch the ball 2 feet toe tap. But again, you're a coach as a quarterback in those scenarios. I would be shocked if anyone even, you know, reminded him because they thought it was assumed. And maybe that's where the mistake comes in. But you can't force the football in that spot. And I don't know if he was trying to throw it away off his back foot, just didn't give it enough, or sometimes as a quarterback, you're trying to throw it into a spot where you feel like, hey, either your guy gets it or no one gets it. And in that case, it just came up just kind of short and just, it was a bad decision. There's no other way of going about it. And like I said, like even earlier in the game, you look back and just go, you know, not sure why he was forcing balls into certain spots. Maybe, you know, when you have a low scoring game like that, you feel pressure to want to take those shots when you get them, because it's hard to go 10 to 12 to 14 plays down the field and get points. It gets frustrating as a quarterback when it's like that. You know, if there's a way of defense putting pressure on you, it's like back in the old day when Lovie Smith would play the old Tampa 2 and they would say to you, go ahead, go have a 10, 12 play drive, not make a mistake. You know, we're going to force you to basically throw underneath. We're going to force you to try to be able to run the football versus our front. And, you know, if you can go consistently throughout the course of a game, 10 to 14 plays every drive, all right, we'll take our hat off to you. But most teams can't. Most teams didn't during that era. And I'm not saying that this is the exact same philosophy or strategy, because they bring a lot more pressure than what the Bears did back then. But, you know, it's kind of similar in the sense of they're not giving up big plays. You know, if there's a play to be made, it's going to be somewhere underneath. You're going to have to get yards after the catch or yards after contact and find a way of working downfield from there.
12: I think it's comparable. I think that the defensive front for the Seattle Seahawks was disruptive. and they were disruptive enough with the coverages that were out there where, I mean, they were able to get into the passing lanes. And that's music to my ears. To hear from an offensive perspective is, that's music to my ears to hear he made throws he shouldn't have made. He made mistakes that were critical mistakes. We heard him say, I wasn't patient enough. Those are the things that when you go through your defensive meeting and you go through your grading system and your coaches meeting, you know, conversations, those are the things that you want to hear your opponent say. He made bad decisions. He wasn't patient. Like he lost his nerve, whatever it was. That's what a defense wants to hear. A defender wants to hear, because that's called disruption. He was disrupted from having the ability to make good decisions. Their offense was disrupted from having much success. And for what it's worth, they didn't have very much success on offense. So to me, again, this was a very, very defensive heavy game. It was a very, very, you know, I would say, simply game plan game, run the ball, try not to make any mistakes, give your playmakers the opportunity to make plays. Seattle's made them on offense when they needed, and Jigba made the big play, had the nice run for the touchdown.
13: He's unbelievable.
12: And the clutch, and they were able to you know, get on top. These were two good teams. I thought that if you know, Maybe the score wasn't indicative to maybe onlookers or fantasy football people to be excited about. You didn't see crazy explosive plays, but if a game is being played the way it's supposed to be played and the defenses are leading the way, that's what a well played, a well prepared game looks like.
13: Now, let me ask you this. Was it a good game? Because I would say,
12: I thought it was entertaining.
13: I thought it was brutal. It was
8: sloppy.
13: I thought it was brutal.
12: I thought it was
13: about three
5: a lot of
13: quarters.
5: Penalties. Kind of the first game out of the gate. A lot of penalties, turnovers. Not great execution. So,
13: and also that's a pretty bad loss for New England.
12: I think you guys are being a tad bit critical, man.
13: No, it's not.
12: For this to be their first game out and they don't play in the preseason, I think you guys are like, don't try to get like on no high horse, acting like holier than thou.
13: No, listen,
12: like,
13: I'm happy like, to have a back.
5: They had 17 penalties.
12: You might have had 17 penalties. Y'all don't talk like cats.
13: I don't
12: want to
13: be ungrateful. I don't want to be ungrateful.
12: Y'all sound like it.
13: I appreciate a defensive slugfest. I grew up a Bears fan when they had no offense.
12: Hey Brady,
13: so
12: you were a player, bro. Don't sound like one of these non-playing dudes.
13: Come
12: man.
13: On, man.
12: Like, you sound like
5: I would
12: a
5: tell
12: non-player.
5: You if I thought it was good game, football. Man. It was a good football.
12: Saying, bro, like you played, bro. Like, don't let me get Dabo on the phone. Like, you gotta be one of them dudes in the room, huh? You gotta be that dude that talks about us and you're one of us. Like, how does that work, bro?
13: Hey, by the way,
12: tighten up, man.
13: What
12: that means?
13: If you had to guess, how long is Sam Darnold out for? We had to just
12: They said it's not fractured.
13: So not fractured,
12: but
13: it's
12: might
13: a hip
12: be a bone
13: issue.
12: Bruise. It could be a while, man. Could be 5 to 6. If it's a bone bruise, he's going to be out for a little bit.
13: Yeah, so then, you know, as you mentioned earlier, Brady, Drew Lock is going to be the guy sort of for the foreseeable future, and they'll just they'll run with him. And he's been in the league long enough, so.
5: Yeah, yeah. No, I mean, look, he's capable, I think, to LeVar's point about the defense, but also what he brought up in the running game. Jadarian Price and the way they're able to tote the rock, granted, only 10 rushes, so not a great sample size, but they can hang their hat on that a little bit. They got to be better on third down, but they can hang their hat on that. And they're talented enough at the wide receiver spot too, where it makes things a bit easier on Drew Lock, because you can find ways of getting the different playmakers to football, you know, not just downfield, but quick screens, things of that nature. You know, JSN, you can move around a ton, which helps, you know, when you've got a guy who's that talented and he's a guy that can play multiple positions. It takes so much pressure off you as a quarterback because you then have play callers that can scheme some things up. So let's also, you know, not, you know, gloss over the fact that you do have a new OC too, right? Like Clint Kubiak's gone. And so some of the offensive maybe concerns or some of the things that weren't working too well, you know, that might be this offense finding its identity this year with a new play caller. And that sometimes comes along with them, the change that you have with the coaching staff over the course of an offseason.
13: Yeah, man. Sam Darnold. Like, just quick Super Bowl.
12: One series.
13: Just
12: in and out.
13: Yeah, I don't know how you callous up for that. That's just guy fell on him, hip goes, and that's that.
12: I'm not saying you callous up. I'm just saying your reaction time. Like, for what it's worth, if we were simulating you having to run away from a lion in the wild, we're simulating what the Serengeti is like. That is nothing like when that lion is right in front of you, and now you have to do it in real time. It's different.
13: And A.J. Brown got banged up. Got to see what's going on.
12: I mean, he made a couple catches. He made, you know.
5: Yeah, early.
12: Yeah, I mean.
5: Ankle issue.
12: Is he going to
5: run again? Well, no, I'm saying, like, I'm not sure.
12: He made a couple catches. I mean, no more than what he did when he was in Philly, you know.
13: He's used to that treatment.
12: Just saying. Now, are you going to complain? Are you going to start reading a book?
13: Underthrown on the flea flicker. Yeah, I got it. Yeah.
12: Yeah.
13: He's used to that treatment.
12: Dang.
13: So, but hey, we're glad,
12: is he
13: glad
12: to read
13: have,
12: a book.
13: Glad to have the NFL's back. Just hoping for, you know, potentially some better quality games. From time to time.
12: That's ridiculous, bro.
13: What?
12: That's ridiculous. I thought
13: the game sucked out loud.
12: I thought it was awesome.
13: For three
12: game.
13: And a half quarters.
12: I was entertained. I thought I was entertained. The defenses did what they
5: game.
12: Needed to do.
5: No, I'm just, okay with that.
12: I'm just
5: an exciting ending. You know,
12: I am just blown away by the fact that defenses aren't allowed to be good. Like, can we make football great? Can we make defense
5: I think
12: great
5: defenses
12: again?
5: Defenses can be good, and you can still admit it wasn't a great game. It was kind of sloppy.
13: Okay,
5: you
13: know? But
12: on the offensive side of the ball, okay. If you guys are saying sloppy, I didn't see sloppy play from the defenses. I did not.
5: Okay, that's fine. Yeah.
12: So if you guys are putting it on offense, that's fine.
5: Now, if
12: that's
5: they had
12: fine.
5: A number of penalties, would you think those penalties were sloppy?
12: Well, depending on what the penalties were, you know, depending on the penalties. That's yeah. all. I mean, what were the penalties? A couple pass interference. A couple. What were they?
5: Yeah, I mean, you know, yeah. I was have to comb through them all.
13: They got three 15 yarders for bad play. The officials just said this game's awful. Yeah. Here's a 15 yard penalty. Do better.
5: The
13: time.
5: Officials just said you need some help. All right, so go to Grainger because they're for the ones who get it done. Grainger offers access to over a million products and the skill to deliver when and where you need them. The right tools and supplies are never far away. 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
12: That might be the way they start tapping into making more money. You know, sponsored calls.
13: Oh, this holding call brought to you by Grainger.
12: There you go. There you go.
13: They do that in baseball a lot. They go over the top. Some of the stuff they try. And
12: I'm just
13: together.
12: Saying, you need to move the ball 15. You need a legitimate first down. Get a sponsor. I mean, money talks. Yeah. BS walks. Get a sponsor for a first down.
13: So we'll be talking all the way up until 9 a.m. Eastern
12: dollars.
13: Time, 6 o'clock Pacific. Here it is, LeVar Arrington, Brady Quinn, Jonas Knox with you. We are going to have the usuals. We'll have another edition of In Case You Missed It later this hour. We'll hand out an award in hour two of the program. We've got the leftovers. Albert Breer stops by. All of it is yours here on this three-hour extravaganza. But we now know what the future looks like for somebody in the NFL, and it's not great. That's yours right here on FSR.
12: Trucks just aren't built the way they used to be. Too much flash, not enough grit. 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Truck, yeah? We're talking the 2026 Nissan Frontier. 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
9: Here's your Fox Sports Shoals updated forecast. High temperatures reach up to 96 today under mainly sunny skies. Lows dip down to about 72. Tonight, mainly clear skies. Sunshine mixed with clouds at times. Tomorrow, chance of thunderstorms. High temperatures reach up to 95. From the Weatherology Weather Center, I'm meteorologist Jennifer Wojcicki. Currently, it's 70 degrees.
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1: What's wrong with you, man?
0: LeVar Arrington, Brady Quinn, Jonas Knox with you here. Coming up in, we'll call it a little over 15 minutes from now, you're going to hear one of the great rants in recent memory on this show. That'll be yours again a little over 15 minutes from now here on FSR. By the way, the wait is over. Football is here, and so is DraftKings. 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Again, that's promo code 2PROS at DraftKings. The crown is yours. You know, it's funny we mentioned quarterback injury for the Seattle Seahawks and Sam Darnold getting banged up with the hip issue last night. Drew Locke taking over as the starter. We don't know how long Sam Darnold is going to be out for. Another quarterback who knows, maybe a target for somebody like Seattle or somebody else. All of a sudden is J.J. McCarthy, who has gone from starter, future franchise quarterback to now number three on the depth chart behind Carson Wentz and Kyler Murray. Here was his head coach, Kevin O'Connell, explaining the decision.
2: Carson will be the backup on Sunday, and J.J. will obviously be the third guy. And really, I'm looking at that right now, Kevin, as a week-to-week thing. And I think, you know, Carson, he's got almost 100 career starts. What he was able to do last year from a standpoint of very limited repetition, but being able to apply a career's worth of experience, that's kind of what you need to do as a backup quarterback, especially early on when so much of the emphasis is going to be on getting Kyler as comfortable as we can possibly get him. But JJ is, you know, he's still going to get a bunch of great work, as Carson will, you know, giving our defense a look. And then there's time before, there's time after the development of a player that, we're really, you know, I'm just really excited to continue to get a chance to work with him and then want to make it week to week. So, you know, when we feel like, we need to, you know, declare something different, we can and we will. But this is, you know, this gives us the best chance to win.
0: All right.
1: Put him in a body bag, Johnny.
0: I mean, a year ago, he was nine. What happened?
3: Well, that was self-admitted. Like, he gave himself that nickname. No one else was calling him that. He was calling himself that.
0: Was that the beginning of the end?
1: He to call himself 187.
0: Oh, no.
3: Damn.
1: It on arrival. That ship has sailed.
0: Does Riverside have an NFL franchise?
3: 187.
1: Jeez.
3: Out of there. This signals a couple of things. He never recovered from whatever injury he sustained in the sense of just his mental self-confidence, makeup, everything else. I had heard when he came back from injury, he had struggled a bit from that and started to lose confidence in himself. So that's what's going on in my opinion right here. That he's lost all confidence in himself for a guy who, if you followed him through his high school to college career, he's obviously had a ton of success and he's never experienced really any, you know, serious losing like you do in the NFL. You know, yeah, you had some tough moments in Michigan losing some big games, but not like this, where in the NFL, you're going to lose a good amount. So this is the first, you know, real adversity he's probably faced to this degree in his life. And I think he's dealing with some lack of confidence issues. And that's probably what Kevin O'Connell's saying. He's a former quarterback. He gets it. But it's also concerning if you're the front office because this isn't your guy. You got to figure out what you want to do with him. If you could trade him for something, if someone's willing to take him, if you feel that good about Carson Wentz being your backup, which obviously they do. So it's a tough spot for the Vikings to be in at this point. And it's a tough spot for JJ to be in because it's pretty obvious he's not their quarterback of the future. Now, things could change and he could, after a couple of plays where Kyler gets hurt and Carson gets hurt, all that doesn't matter. He's back in there. But until that day comes, he's just got to try to get better every day and most likely try to get better for a team that he's going to be playing for at some point. That's not the Minnesota Vikings.
1: Enjoy it. You get a paid vacation. Third string. You ain't doing nothing. You're gonna put on that little vest that they wear when, you know, you go out and you are a crossing guard or you're on a construction site. You put on that vest for the scout team. you stand there, you throw the ball, and then you watch. Like, just enjoy it, because you're not changing your circumstances. Third string, this is not a bad football team, as you heard from what I felt with, I think they're going to make it to the Super Bowl. I think this is a good enough team defensively, although I'm going to have to see some impressive defense to see if that, like, that Seattle defense was the, like, I was blown away by how impressive they are. But I think that this Minnesota team has the as much talent as any other team on offense, if not more, and the capabilities that are unlocked with a healthy Kyler Murray, that's all he's focused in on. So whether J.J. McCarthy was second string, third string, fourth string, I don't think he really even cares. He's totally dialed in and locked in to what he can get done with Kyler Murray. And we may see an offense that's better than any of the ones that we have previously seen him lead. So to me, just get comfortable, man. Learn from it. Enjoy your paid vacation, because you're not getting in the game, bro.
0: Now, did you have the Vikings winning the Super Bowl or getting
1: I do.
0: There?
1: I have them winning.
0: 50-1 odds on draft.
3: What made you so bullish on the Vikings this year?
1: Well, I think that's I honestly think it's I think they're just as tough a division as the NFC West. The top two teams in the NFC North, I think is good. Top three teams. I only think there's two teams good in the West. I think whoever emerges from the West is going to be, to me, my front runner to make the run for the Super Bowl. And I think that's going to be the Minnesota Vikings. It could be the Bears.
3: Wait,
1: it could be the Lions. It could be Green Bay. I mean,
3: so the division is why you think they're going to win?
1: I think the level of competition, and I think how good Kyler Murray can be. He's going to stand tall for this team as the new quarterback. And
0: see,
1: I think
0: he's there.
1: I think that he's going to be a difference maker. I think he is the difference. I mean, I think he's the. If I'm looking at what Minnesota has done with the quarterbacks that they've had in there, this is the best quarterback they've had in this run.
0: He could go snorkeling in a shot glass. Okay. You got him going to the Super Bowl. That guy.
3: Yeah.
1: Okay.
3: I'll tell you what, man, you make some bold predictions. This is definitely a bold prediction.
1: It's a bold one.
0: Who are they? Yeah. Because, you know, you can do exact result of the Super Bowl and get those odds. Who are they playing? Vikings over, who did you have for the AFC?
1: Who did I have in there? I don't remember.
3: That's not good.
0: Patty, did you document who LeVar had from the AFC?
4: Yeah, hold on.
0: Was it the Bills?
1: I had the Bills.
0: Yeah, Vikings Bills.
1: I had the Bills.
3: Yeah, Bills. Okay. I mean, that's a favorite of some people.
1: And
3: that's
1: the only reason why I did not take the Bills is that, well, I just don't feel like history is on their side.
3: Dang.
1: Yeah.
3: Sorry, Bills fans.
1: Sorry.
0: I mean, not Sorry. Vikings either. I mean, I think they're 0-3 in Super Bowls.
3: Yeah, they haven't won any either.
0: By the way,
3: you know, it's neither here nor there.
0: Vikings to beat the Bills, 300-1.
1: Take that.
3: Heck yeah. There you go.
1: Take that.
3: Yeah. I bet that line came down a bit too since LeVar made his pick. I bet it was like 400-1 yesterday.
0: Dang. What's with this line movement?
1: I don't think so.
3: Okay. Yeah, no, maybe there's some, you know, Penn State fans, LeVar fans are like, hey, man, I'm with Stick City. I'm going to bet on that.
0: Brady, who'd you have?
1: I mean, it's not
0: Bengals,
1: a horrible
0: Chargers?
1: Pick.
3: Bengals over the Cowboys. Not even close, Jonas, but thank you.
0: why would you have Bengals Chargers? Why would I say that? Why would you have Bengals Chargers? Brady.
1: There's no way that's going to happen.
0: Was it Bengals Chargers or your AFC title game, right?
3: Correct.
0: Yeah, the Bears.
3: Go
0: the NFC
3: Chargers.
0: There you go.
1: We're more likely to see a moose walk by our parking deck going outside than to see that Super Bowl.
3: Which one?
1: Cincinnati and Dallas.
0: 240-1.
3: Okay. Betting guys think otherwise. But all right, that's cool.
0: I mean, you know, for what it's worth, I had Bengals Lions.
3: Mm. Oh, what would that be?
0: think that's probably the shortest odds, which would indicate I'm on the right side of it.
1: We're also likely to see a Sasquatch than to see the Bengals and the who?
0: Cowboys.
1: Yeah.
0: I've got Bengals Lions.
1: That's what I'm saying. Bengals Lions too. You ain't gonna see that.
5: Knox Locks.
1: I wouldn't be shocked if the Lions don't even make the playoffs, man. I wouldn't be surprised if the Bengals don't make the playoffs.
0: Really?
1: I just feel like they are a bad stretch away from Joe Burrow packing it in and this team falling apart. They're like one bad stretch.
3: You might not be wrong. You might not be wrong on that. It's just like, oh, man, it'd be tough to bet on that.
1: It's hard to bet against how good he is and how talented this team is.
3: Yeah.
1: But right. I do think that they're on the – they're
3: and all the improvement they made on their defense.
1: Like, they did make improvements on their defense.
3: A ton of improvements.
1: I just think
3: if you look at a team that's going to be improved as much as anyone defensively, that would be the team.
1: I'm just honest. I'm just saying.
3: That was their entire offseason.
1: They
0: traded away a top 10 pick for a D tackle.
1: They're 1-2 games away from Joe Burrow sulking and walking around.
3: They added Jonathan Allen, Dexter Lawrence via a trade. They signed Boye Mafe. They brought in Brian Cook, Kyle Duggar in their secondary. They drafted Cassius Howell in the second round, Takario Davis in the third round. They literally did, like, everything this offseason was all about their defense. You're not excited about that?
1: Cincinnati.
3: Dang.
1: I only give Ohio State for some strange reason.
3: Oh, that's what
1: I didn't want to give them. I didn't want to give them basketball.
3: All right, LeBron
1: did it, but
3: yeah,
1: I'm sorry. Yeah. It's Ohio.
0: I respect
3: thing.
0: It.
3: That's all right.
0: I respect,
1: You respect it? I respect the truck that can get it done. And
3: there you go. We got there.
1: If you want to do it with a Nissan Frontier because they're built for your work week and ready to load up your tailgate for the weekends that you've earned. That's the 2026 Nissan Frontier.
0: It is Two Pros and a Cup of Joe here on Fox Sports Radio. LeVar Arrington, Brady Quinn, Jonas Knox with you. 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
0: Here's your Fox Sports Shoals updated forecast. Mainly sunny skies today, with daytime highs approaching 96. Lows dip down to about 72. Tonight, mainly clear skies. Chance for storms tomorrow. Highs level off around 95. Sunshine mixed with clouds at times. From the Weatherology Weather Center, I'm meteorologist Paul Frombly. Currently, it's 70 degrees.
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0: 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LeVar Arrington, Brady Quinn, Jonas Knox with you here.
1: I just don't understand you, Jonas.
0: Coming up top of next hour, a little over 10 minutes from now, we are going to tell you about how somebody might have a bone to pick with a certain big name in the world of football. 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
2: Sometimes you can't get to everything in the world of sports or entertainment. 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
0: Guys, in case you missed it, we haven't heard a really great rant from anybody in and around the world of sports in a little while, it seems like. And then all of a sudden, Louisiana Senator John Kennedy stepped up to the plate and he addressed the rumblings that the SEC might expel LSU from the conference, and it sounded like this.
3: That's bone deep down to the marrow stupid. I've got rocks in my driveway that are smarter than that. They're not gonna throw LSU out of the SEC. Let me tell you something. I and a lot of other people in the United States Congress will be on them like a hobo on a ham sandwich. LSU hadn't done anything wrong. It's called a court of law. God made courts to decide disputes. Now, whether you agree with what LSU did or disagree, we did the right thing by going to court. We didn't just do stuff. We went to court. And we're going to abide by the court decision.
0: All right. So I got to ask the question.
1: God ain't make no goddamn court.
0: Better line. Bone deep down to the marrow stupid.
1: Or hobo on a ham sandwich.
0: Hobo on a ham sandwich.
1: That's a good one.
0: I'm sort of leaning towards I've got rocks in my driveway smarter than that.
4: That's smart. That was the one that got kind of underappreciated this whole thing. Yeah. It's like no one paid as much attention to that. A ham sandwich to a hobo just sounds the best, so I'm going to go with that one. But rocks in the driveway is pretty good, too. I mean, look, so if anyone who's followed politics, they know that guy is great for these sorts of things.
0: Oh,
4: but here's part of the issue is we've allowed politics and we're asking for these same individuals. We're asking for members of Congress to come save college football so they don't go to the court system. Like, that's the problem. I understand his point that he's trying to make in regards to LSU, and there's some bias there. But there's also an element of we're tired of having to figure things out in court. Can we just set some rules up, have everyone agree to them, and go play football? Can we just do that? That's all anyone's asking for. And it doesn't matter if it's at the conference level, from the NCAA, or freaking from Congress. That's all anyone's asking for. And so, yeah, he can act like, you know, he's going to talk in defense of them. But the truth of the matter is, you're not helping the cause either. Because Congress can't come up with any sort of federal legislation that everyone can agree to. And we can all operate in this new world of college football, Ed.
0: I mean, it could be worse. It could be John Harbaugh, who already appears to be on edge with the season fast approaching when asked about the status of players' injuries. And then it sounds like this.
5: I can just say this right now. We put a stop to all these questions because I'm not going to tell you who's playing in the game. I'm not going to tell you who's starting. I'm not going to tell you what package we have in. I'm not going to tell you what plays we're running. I'm not going to tell you any of that. Okay, so we can make it great and have a great press conference, or we can make it uncomfortable. But I'm not going to tell you because when you know, the Cowboys know, or every other team we play knows. And that's not in the competitive interest of our football team. Does that make sense? So I think you can respect that.
1: We're not like, respectfully, F off.
0: It's like, we're not even at the start of the season yet. Like, the New York media is already under his skin that much. What are we doing here?
1: Good luck with that.

0: getting that one.
1: Love. We are Sports.
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5: Wembanyama, the number one draft pick. 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
4: 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This is The Odd Couple with Chris Broussard and Rob Parker.
5: The fans are like, look, we love Dame, but it's run its course. 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And it's time for them to move on. It's best for Dame. If he gets to Miami or some other contender, it's best for him. 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
4: This is The Odd Couple with Chris Broussard and Rob Parker.
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16: Here's your Fox Sports Shoals updated forecast. Lots of sunshine today with daytime highs approaching 96. Mainly clear skies again. Tonight lows level off around 72. Chance of thunderstorms tomorrow. High temperatures reach up to 95. Sunshine mixed with clouds at times. From the Weatherology Weather Center, I'm meteorologist Ray Miller. Right now, 70.

0: hand came back clean, and the doctors ruled out a fracture, but he is set to undergo an MRI on Thursday. In baseball, the Phillies defeated the Astros 11-7, and Kyle Schwarber hit a grand slam for his major league leading 44th home run. Padres outscored the Nationals 9-2, and the Diamondbacks lost to the Royals 5-2. Arizona is now a half game out of the final wildcard spot in the National League behind San Diego. The Orioles topped the Guardians 9-5, and the A's blanked the Blue Jays 2-0. Toronto is one game back of Cleveland for the final wildcard spot in the American League. I'm Monty Bolaños.
1: Hello!
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0: It's that moment, man.
1: You got issues, dude.
0: It's that song that make you think about every bus ride you took, every time you saw your teammate win.
2: Can I be honest, man?
0: Every time you ran a win sprint with your team.
2: But this makes me sad. Like, it doesn't make me...
0: It's reflective. Like,
2: yeah, but I'm saying it makes me miss it. Like, it's sad.
0: Exactly. Well, man, it's not meant to be sad. It's not meant to be sad. It's meant to be reflective.
2: Man, I try to tell people all the time. And look, we obviously were lucky enough to play it at high school, college, NFL levels. Like, there is nothing like playing with your boys in high school. Like, feeling, that the sense of community, everything else that goes along with it. I try to tell the kids now that I'm, like, talking to a coach. I'm like, dude, enjoy it. Like, soak it up. Like, you should be diving headfirst into this thing, man. Because this is this window of time in your life where you will look back and say, that was fun. That was incredible. That was, like, one of the best times ever.
0: That's what,
2: like,
0: that's
2: being with your boys, the guys you grew up with,
0: yes,
2: and getting to play the game of football.
0: Yes. Awesome.
1: Same friends I've had for over 20 years. Same guys.
2: There you go.
1: All from that. And I was terrible. But, yeah, that was one of the great decisions I made was playing, even though I wasn't very good and way undersized. Just building those relationships and getting that experience is awesome, man. And when you mention, LaVar's talked about, you know, the smell of the hot dogs or the burgers on the grill when you walk into a high school stadium, like all that. Yeah, there's something different about that.
0: Bro, the band, like my teammate, I keep telling y'all about my teammate. He went back to our school and is coaching. He sent me a swag. I unboxed the swag pack that they sent me. He's a program builder, man, but it's interesting. I chose this song before that, but I was thinking about that time as Q mentioned so well. I mean, man, the memories it's like that song, like it really makes you think about those specific moments. Like you forget along the way the specific moments, like there being, you know, that morning dew on the grass. And you got to come out and you smell the grass and you hear the banter before you start stretching for the practice and stuff like that. Like the way you felt, cause it wasn't always good. It wasn't always like, oh, I'm so happy to be here. This is high school football. This is great. Yeah. Like it wasn't always, it was like, I'm sore. Then you start thinking about like what the lunchroom was like. I can remember what the lunchroom smelled like when we went there for lunch. During training camp, you know, I can remember what the ladies, you know, the lunch ladies looked like who were there to serve us and feed us food. And just, it's a, that song right there, it could be considered to be sad. I just feel like it's just very, it forces like reflection, you know, and every time I hear that song, it just makes me think of like really like, detailed moments. Like I can recall us winning when we won our state title. You know, I can remember the, like when I'm hearing that song, I can remember the bus ride. I can remember things I looked at on the bus when I was in the ninth grade on the way to Man-

0: Chin Park to play against Central Bucks West. Like, I can remember it. But anyways, we said we were doing football themed, so I figured I'd give you the one I listened to. I do a lot of work listening to that song, Explosions in the Sky. I think it's your hand in my hand or something like that. Anyways, I listen to that while I'm like playing chess or doing work while I'm at home. So I just figured I'd share it with you guys.
1: Yeah, no, it's because you mentioned like the bus rides and all that. And the thing about it is that professional truck and bus drivers train for thousands of miles, but even the best drivers need more space to maneuver their long vehicle around the tight corner. So hang back, give them extra room to turn safely, stay clear, stay safe. America's pros rely on you, paid for by FMCSA.
0: Way to turn that into a live mention. Thank you. I was having a real emotional moment. You're just going to turn it into a library.
1: You mentioned the bus rides. I just want, you know, give them a little love.
0: Oh, there you go. They matter.
1: All right. So here we go. Daquan Wright, who was one of the players who was trying to get back into things, trying to get back to the college football world, because, you know, there was an opportunity there. LSU thought that they could go ahead and pull this off. Apparently, they are not happy. His agent, Drew Rosenhaus, is not happy. He and Xavion Harris were the two guys that were potentially going to join LSU as of about a week ago. Now they are not. The rosters are closed. And so Drew Rosenhaus was on the Pat McAfee Show starring A.J. Hawk and had this to say about the situation.
2: Well, Daquan's in limbo. Listen, objectively, I can't blame LSU. Lane Kiffin, to his credit, he fought hard to add Daquan Wright. But the pressure from the SEC was unrelenting. I mean, they were threatening and still are. Expulsion. They filed a lawsuit against Lane Kiffin and LSU. I believe he was served with a lawsuit. There was just too much at stake for LSU. They really wanted this to happen. And Lane, I don't want to speak for him, but, you know, what he shared with me, he feels terrible for Daquan because he's the guy that, in my opinion, has done nothing wrong. He was told by the courts he could go leave and play at LSU for a lot more money and then go back to the NFL after that. Seemed like a no-brainer. I was supportive. And then the SEC steps in and they pull the rug from underneath them. And I can't fault the young man because he was just following advice from the courts and his rights. I do think that his lawyers are looking at legal action potentially against the SEC for keeping him out of LSU.
1: They are in kind of a crap spot. I do wonder what
3: I love Drew Rosenhaus, though, whenever he gets the chance to chime in. You know, I don't know some about it. He just sounds like an agent, you know, like you could do a reality TV show. I'm sure they put out a lot of content. Like, he just sounds like an agent. It's great. He does a good job.
0: He's an agent.
1: I mean, what are they?
3: You know what I'm saying, though, right? Like,
0: yeah,
3: they it's like there's certain people who come off. You're like, yeah, it sounds like you're an agent. I don't know. I don't know how to describe it. Oh, I don't want to say I compare my used car salesman, but yeah.
0: Yeah, the way he sounded.
3: But you know what I'm saying?
0: Yes, I do. Exactly what you say.
3: Jonas isn't chiming in on it because I think he's like, no, I know a lot of people like that, maybe. I don't know.
1: No, I just, you know, my agent doesn't operate that way. I trust my agent.
3: Okay. So now we have to go into this.
0: I trust my agent.
1: What? What's the issue?
0: What's your agent's name?
3: Yeah.
0: What's his name? Her name.
3: Jack Handy?
1: Jack.
3: Yeah.
0: Jeez.
3: Well, here's what I want you to do, Jonas. Look down at your left hand. Is it Jill? Is that who it is?
0: Dang.
1: It was one of her sisters, I believe.
0: Dang.
1: All right. Now, what happens here with Daquan Wright? He's just screwed. Yeah. So he gets sold a bill of goods, and then he shows up, and next thing you know, he's on his ass looking for work.
0: Do you think he was going to make the team, Brady? The pro team,
3: in the NFL.
0: Yeah,
3: I think at minimum he would have been a practice squad player. You know, I think he would have been up at. Maybe he would have made some team. I don't know that he would have made the team. I couldn't say that.
0: See, I don't think he leaves if he knows he's making the team.
3: Probably fair. Right. But again, like, what NFL franchise is going to give you any sort of guarantee? You know, there's not many unless you were, drafted at a certain spot or you've done so well that there's no doubt, which I believe there was a period of time too where he faced injury, so he missed time. So I would, again, to that point, I would agree. I think there was no guarantee he was making that roster. I just don't know if someone else might have saw enough or liked him enough to maybe can make theirs, or if there's a depth issue. But I also don't know this. I don't know if he would have stayed on their practice squad if they wouldn't have paid him what you'd be making at league minimum if you're on the active roster. That happens at times. So there's also that potential where I don't know what he was told he'd get paid or what he was looking to get paid at the college level, but he might have been missing out on being able to stay up with an NFL team and make essentially what he would have been making had he made an active NFL roster.
0: I think that's why Drew Rosenhaus said more money in his explanation. Because I think they probably realistically were looking at it like, you're no better than a practice squad player right now at this point. So why not go get more money from Lane and at LSU, try to get your, you know, get your draft stock up or reframe yourself for.
3: Yeah, so he couldn't go back into the draft.
0: Couldn't go back into the draft. Okay, well, whatever it is, build his value back up for the league. You can go make more money, try to play for a national title. You're going to get impactful reps. Like, why would you not try to do that? If I could go make more money and make myself more attractive for an NFL team next year and I get to play ball.
1: Do you think, and maybe they don't care at all, but do you think that decision makers in the NFL or people in the league look at a guy like Daquan Wright and go, oh, you, yeah, we know you. And it's sort of kind of they kind of dismiss him because you're the guy who couldn't cut it here and you tried to go back to college.
0: No, I don't think that he should be villainized for something that existed for him to have the opportunity to return back and play. Like, you cannot hold that against him if he saw that as being a better option than what he had in front of him. I mean, that's like a reprieve, so to speak. I get to go back, show that I can play at a dominant level at college level, get paid more than I get paid where I'm at right now currently. I don't think he should be villainized for that. I don't think he's the bad guy in this. He shouldn't be made to be the bad guy or, oh, this opportunist or something to that effect. The law said what it said, and it said that there were a certain amount of players that applied to this exception, and he's one of them. And I think that's probably as far as it should go. I don't think the NFL should hold anything against him. I don't think that the NCAA should have a problem. Nobody should have a problem with any of those kids that have the opportunity to have come back to be eligible to play one more year. It's not on them.
1: I mean, all right. I don't know. I felt like there was a plan.
0: You hold it against him?
1: Well, I just feel like there was a plan in place. I feel bad for the guy. I really do. Because I think he left under the assumption, yeah, maybe I'm going back and it might be looked down and frowned upon, but at least there's a paycheck on the other end.
0: Is it frowned upon in context?
3: So here's what I'd say about what could be interesting about the situation is, if Daquan Wright was truly enticed by Lane Kiffin, and it sounds like Daquan Wright and his attorneys are going to try to go after the SEC, which maybe that's the best route to go. But I wonder at some point if they don't point at Lane Kiffin and they don't say, well, hey, hold on a second. You're the one that enticed to try to do this. And now we're not able to, and we weren't able to win legally versus the SEC, and we weren't able to gain back any sort of eligibility. So now we find ourselves in limbo, in large part because you convinced us to not stay up at the NFL level, that we would have an opportunity down here, that you'd fight for us and all this stuff. Well, you were wrong. You know, and there's probably correspondence that they could go back to. So I do wonder if Lane Kiffin would ever have the crosshairs pointed at him by Daquan Wright, depending on how this whole thing goes. Wow. I mean, would you guys not hold that against a coach if he tried to convince you, like, hey, come on down here, we've got this much money for you? I would be frustrated by it. I'd be like, well, man, you sold me a bad bill of goods.
1: And you know that it was Lane Kiffin who was the one who sort of pushed for this. Like, you know that he was the one. Those guys probably had no idea. It's not like those guys hired lawyers on their own and said, hey, look at our possibilities. Lane Kiffin reached out to them and say, hey, I think I got a plan here. What do you guys think? They join under the assumption, under the false pretense that, all right, well, we're going to be there and we're gonna, at least going to get, you know, paid, and then we'll go try our shot at the NFL next time.
0: And he's not eligible to return back to the league this year, correct? Or is he?
3: He could. No, he could.
0: Okay. Well, if he can be a free agent. Well, here's the thing. If he can return back to the league, then there's no harm, no foul.
1: But that's why I asked the question. Is he now sort of dismissed by people in the league? Because, well, dude, you're the guy who went back to college. We don't have time.
0: I mean, I would find it to be a tad bit intriguing. Lane Kiffin thinks that this kid is good enough to help his team, bring him back and help the team. You're not bringing him back to sit on the bench if you're bringing him back from the NFL to do it. I think it makes any of them that got called back, it makes it intriguing. He coached them. There's a relationship there. There's a familiarity. And there is clearly a value connected to Daquan. So I don't think that the pros are looking at it like frowning upon him. I think they're looking at it as, is this somebody that we're interested? Like, would we be interested in him? If one of your tight ends goes down, whatever it may be, are we interested? And is he the first guy we're interested in? Would he have been on somebody's practice squad? That becomes the question. If he gets signed to a practice squad, I wonder, is he not, and maybe you can answer this, Q, is he not trying, or is Rosenhaus not trying to seek practice squad berths right now because of him maybe holding out hope that he could still play at the college level in this college season, or how does that work?
3: I'm sure he's talking to NFL teams too and seeing if there's a spot. I mean, what would most likely happen is because he didn't play as much during the preseason due to injury, and with this whole situation, they'll most likely bring him in for a workout. They'll look at his medicals and then they'll try to say, all right, this guy looks healthy. He looks good. We like him. Let's put him on our practice squad. You know, there's that sort of stuff that goes on. And then they'll watch him practice for a few weeks. And if they feel like he's a legitimate guy, then they'll keep him on the practice squad. Maybe they give him a pay bump. Maybe they can bring him up to their active roster. You know, it may take a team that's banged up at the tight end position. It all depends. I mean, that's the thing, is we don't know what teams, how they view their roster internally in the NFL. And you know, I think you've probably seen it enough. And when you play quarterback, you're always in the facility. So on the off days, you see guys that are constantly, you know, being brought in to work out. Like, that's the one thing I'll say about the NFL that I find interesting, when people make comments just about, you know, the roster or whatever else. Like, these front offices do everything they can to find talent wherever it may be. And that could be an older player who's out, that's coming back from an injury, and they'll sneak in and do a workout. That could be a younger player who showed some promise, but, you know, for whatever reason, it could have been character issues. It could have been injury issues. Because of their past, they've had so many that they're a bit of a risk. And so the contracts get tough because of the waivers they put in for different injuries. Like, there's all sorts of different issues, but every single off day, which was used to be the old Tuesday in the NFL, you would have guys coming and working out. You'd have guys at every position, you know, and there's usually be, it could be a quarterback, it could be wide receivers, it could be, you know, running backs, et cetera. Like, they always are, like, trying their best to make sure they can fill whatever back end of the roster they can for depth, and make sure they can find maybe a diamond in the rough. So that stuff goes on, and he'll have those opportunities. You know, Drew Rosenhaus has those relationships where, you know, I'm sure he can get teams to, you know, take a look, and they trust him because he's got so many other players too that are in the NFL right now.
1: 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It is Two Pros and a Cup of Joe here on Fox Sports Radio. LeVar Arrington, Brady Quinn, Jonas Knox with you. Up next, the story that keeps on giving in the world of football. And it's yours here on FSR.
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22: The Jets' long-term goals should be this year we tank and next year we get our quarterback. They tanked just enough this year to pick second in a one-quarterback draft. All right, so that shows you how bad it was. And the fact that their long-term goal should have been to tank for this year and then to wait for next year, how do you suddenly say, wait a minute, we're going to decide to win games this year. So now they'll win five or six games, and now they'll pick 10th or 12th. So they're not going to get Arch Manning. They're not going to get Dante Moore. 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So the Jets' long and short-term goals do not mix because you kept Aaron Glenn and last year was such a disaster.
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10: Here's your Fox Sports Shoals updated forecast. High temperatures reach up to 96 today under mainly sunny skies. Lows dip down to about 72 tonight, mainly clear skies. Sunshine mixed with clouds at times. Tomorrow, chance of thunderstorms. High temperatures reach up to 95. From the Weatherology Weather Center, I'm meteorologist Jennifer Wojcicki. Currently, it's 70 degrees.
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1: It is two pros and a cup of Joe here on Fox Sports Radio. LeVar Arrington, Brady Quinn, Jonas Knox with you. By the way, we are going to hand out an award on this show coming up in about 20 minutes from now. That'll be yours right here on FSR. Damn right, baby. The pro of the week. Who shall it be? But you know what? We are brought to you by DraftKings. The wait is over. Football's here, and so is DraftKings. DraftKings is now live in all 50 states. 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Again, that's promo code 2PROS at DraftKings. The crown is yours. Well, well, well. On the eve, or I guess hours before the New England Patriots opened up the season in Seattle last night, a report from the New York Post came out that Diana Rossini is planning on telling her side of the story when she does ultimately obtain her next job opportunity covering the NFL. And she's apparently got offers as she's mulling over several offers from several outlets. She is expected, and it is possible she expects to add more than one gig to her resume in the coming weeks or months or who knows. But pretty soon here, old Diana Rossini, who stole the show from a scandal standpoint in the offseason, is expected to be back out in the public eye and ready to get back to work. So I don't know.
2: Are you guys surprised? Oh, sorry.
0: Go ahead.
1: I don't know if this warrants a round of applause for LeVar, who called his shot and won the bet.
0: But not really a win. It's still a story. I mean, it could turn into a bigger story. I thought it'd be a bigger story than this.
2: So I was going to ask you guys this. It's two questions for you. The first is, if you are her, given how this has probably impacted your own family life, personal life, and then obviously your professional career, are you jumping back into this season?
1: No. I told LeVar this yesterday. You'd never hear from me again. If I've got the financial well-being, and she's like, I think her husband is a top executive at Shake Shack. If I've got all of that, knowing what I just went through, put my family through, I got young kids, they're going to hear all about this stuff. Keep me as far away. I'll go move to a farm in Iowa. Leave me alone. Like you would never hear from me again, ever.
0: Mm. I think that's a hard one because I feel like looking at the way Mike Vrabel has handled it, it's like, what's the big deal? Moving on. Like whatever it was that happened, it happened. And we're just, we're focused on what's in front of us. So I think it being so normalized and so marginalized and its impact and effect on Mike Vrabel probably made her like, why did I leave my job? Why am I not doing reports? What if some way, somehow they've gotten far enough away from this where it's like, you know what? The report is closed. I got a chance to hear what The Athletic is going to say. They said there's nothing that could kind of nail down the idea that something inappropriate took place, but yet you're going to have an opinion about it and say, now reading back on them, you're a little weirded out or whatever it is by it. But there's nothing really tremendously damning about the findings. So understanding that there's nothing really damning about the findings, she can say what she wants to say. And she's going to be the only one that has the account and the credibility to say what it is that took place. And I can 100% tell you, well, I can't tell you 100%, but I would 100% assume she's going to come out and she's going to say they didn't do anything inappropriate.
1: Of course.
0: And there's not going to be anyone to hold her accountable or say that that's incorrect. Everybody's on the same page.
2: That was my next question was, there's the other side than this of what is left there for there to be said. And people will say, well, she's going to tell her side of the story. I would imagine, though, if you're getting back into all of this and if you want to try to keep any sort of credibility to make people think that moving forward, when you are talking to another coach, when you are talking to another player, that something isn't going on, that she's not going to be able to say exactly what happened. And I think regardless of what she says, we all saw what took place and have an idea of what took place.
0: Yeah, you have an idea, but you don't know for certain if it went any further than them holding hands and looking at each other in the eyes.
1: What do you mean?
2: Really, LeVar?
0: Hey, look here. And think about how
2: Hold on now.
0: Hey.
2: Listen to me now.
0: I'm just saying. How many other people is she protecting? I think I feel like, and for what it's worth.
2: What? Hold on. Address what you said first. You really think it stopped at the gazing into each other's eyes and the hand holding?
0: No.
2: Okay.
0: But she's so going to say it did. And well, how okay, do you well, confirm it?
2: But and that's the other thing is like.
3: Hey.
2: Whoever the next employer is, if you are just doing this to get a bump off of like, well, everyone's going to hear, want to hear what she has to say for that initial release of her side of it. Okay. But then it kind of goes nowhere. Then it's like, okay, back to her doing what she does and reporting to NFL and getting inside information and all those things.
0: And she's still going to get it because of all the people
1: who would, give her anything at this point.
0: Everybody that she didn't tell on.
2: I don't know, come man. On. There's a lot her of work wives is her out there work. Might be giving some side eye now.
0: Yeah, like, you don't think that, you don't
2: who
0: think
2: you that, do that interview with?
0: You don't think they were giving her the side eye before?
2: Not as bad as now.
1: This reached I mean,
2: if it was
1: level.
2: If it was like yeah, if it was a different side eye, then now it's like that, no, you don't talk to her.
1: That's
0: depending
1: why I wonder
0: on the credibility of the publication. Unless she's just this is a setup for her to do her own podcast. Yeah, which that's what I would assume.
1: Yes,
0: that's what it is. But it's going to get picked up by somebody.
1: Her days of breaking stories as a reporter are done.
0: I don't think so.
1: No, those days ended when she was going to the lumberyard.
0: Her
1: on
0: work
1: that
0: is her work
1: in Sedona or whatever.
0: Her
1: it's
0: work, her body of work is her body of work, and she has been accused of being that person before this happened.
1: Yeah, but that was all sort of underground.
2: That wasn't mainstream. Yeah, that's like because. We're around NFL circles where you hear
0: nobody
2: this
0: stuff.
1: We all knew that.
0: No one saw those photos did not show Mike Vrabel bumping and grinding with why, Diana Rossini.
1: That's why we were so prepared to talk about it.
0: There is no confirmation of the bump and the grind.
1: I mean, look, I find it hard to believe that anybody in the NFL, a coach or anybody,
0: it hard to believe that the coach or anybody should be respecting the coach or anybody after getting caught up doing that with an insider as a reporter.
1: But like, how are you going to take any report that comes out serious?
0: How are you
1: like,
0: going to take Mike Vrabel coaching the New England Patriots serious?
1: And all that's fair, but like, she comes out with a story. It's like, wow, well, you know. This is also the same woman who got throttled by Vrabel. Like this is like this dang. Whole conversation comes up every
0: so
1: time.
0: So Vrabel just gets to be the guy that throttled her passionate. And just go on with his life. Like, we're moving on.
1: Well,
2: maybe this was passionate lovemaking.
1: Hey, they held hands.
4: Throttled.
1: They held hands.
2: Like it didn't have to be NASCAR in there. No, maybe it was. Like, listen to some R&B.
0: Dang.
2: Lorena, could you set the mood for us?
4: Oh, yeah. Let me see what I can pull
2: it could
4: for
2: be
4: you.
2: Some R&B and some candles. And
0: dang.
1: I just think, saying. And also, she's going to tell her side of the story. We saw your side of the story, okay?
0: How did you see her side of the story,
1: Jonas? All the pictures. What do you think was going on there?
0: Why is that her side of the story? Why isn't that Mike Vrabel's side of the story? You sound like a chauvinist, bro. I'm just saying. Like, you need to stop, like, attacking Diana Rossini,
1: I like Diana Rossini. I'm just saying.
2: How is he a chauvinist?
0: Did you see those photos? We know your side of the story.
1: No, but, like, what is
0: she going to
1: tell us?
0: You got Mike Vrabel right here on television right now. You know what he's not talking about? Them photos.
1: Okay, but what is she?
0: Why isn't it his side of the story for the photos?
2: Because he hasn't told a side of the story. Like no one's really told the full story.
0: There is no side.
2: Together.
0: There. their sides.
2: This was a music called for like a minute ago. Like what?
0: I mean,
4: had to find the right.
2: This would have been great like 2 minutes ago.
0: If we're going to throw on the love music and love making music and the friendship music, you want to know the truth?
4: I'm going to name my son after you.
0: There you go. You want to know why Diana Rossini said, you want to know why she said what? You know, you want to know what the wish was?
1: What's that?
0: When Mike Vrabel closed his eyes and made the wish. The wish was, I can get through this without losing my job.
1: Either that or I could get rocked by a cactus patch in Arizona again. Take your pick.
4: Ouch.
1: I'm telling you, man. What is she going to say? We know. We saw the pictures.
0: Do you know what she's going to say, Jonas? Listen to what I'm saying to you, Doc. His wish is her command. He already knows her side of the story because it's both of their sides of the story. That's why he's not saying anything. There's no reason for him to say anything. She's set up to say the story the way that she wants to say the story, and they're on the same page of what the story is. There is no sides of the story. She's going to deliver a story that is acceptable on both fronts.
2: Why would you want to bring this back up? That's what I don't get. Like, you're putting your family through this again?
0: I think she wants to get back in. Lorena did. I believe Diana Rossini and Mike Vrabel understood at some point that Diana Rossini is not done being a reporter, being a media content creator.
2: I ain't done winning yet.
0: She ain't done winning yet. And let this thing die down a little bit. I'm going to tell everybody I'm moving on. Give it a little time. You come out. Hey. Your story is compelling. It's going to get Tell me who isn't going to listen to what she has to say when she gives her side of it.
1: Yeah, but what do you think she's going
0: to
1: say?
0: It doesn't matter. Okay. Are you going to listen to all what right. she's got to say?
1: And as Brady
0: are we going to talk about what she has to say?
1: You're
0: going to
1: get that initial pop, yep. And then afterwards, all right, what?
0: But she's got a chance.
1: All right.
0: She's got a chance. You get how many people get an initial pop?
1: And look, if she ends up, you know, working here at Fox Sports Radio, welcome in. No judgment here. I like Diana Rossini.
0: Why would you judge her?
1: I don't.
0: Are you judging Mike Vrabel?
1: She went above and beyond.
0: Why shouldn't she have the opportunity to continue doing her work at the level that she's done it at if Mike Vrabel is allowed to continue to do the same? What's the difference?
4: Exactly.
0: What's the difference?
4: Exactly.
1: Yeah.
0: I'm just saying, what is the difference?
1: Hey, you know what?
0: Mike Vrabel then told the whole world. They said, what about Diana Rossini? I'm moving on. That's behind me now. He still ain't came out and said, I tapped that ass. He said, I'm moving on. It has been minimized.
1: Why you got to jump to conclusions like that?
0: Because he didn't say it. I jumped to a conclusion. You jumped to a conclusion. We all jumped to a conclusion. No one has ever confirmed that he tapped that ass. And she ain't going to confirm it. And neither is he. And he's moving on. So why does he get to move on? We're talking about a game played last night, the rematch of the Super Bowl. These two teams look to be two good teams. And we're talking about the football game. And you know who the coach is on one of them sidelines? The guy that was with Diana Rossini.
1: Yeah.
0: And Diana Rossini doesn't even have a job now because she stepped away. She stepped down to go be with her family because of all of these wild-ass, aggressive accusations about what happened. I'm going to set the story straight. Yes, I was there with him in Sedona. Yes, I did an interview with him. Yes, we got a little personal and he grabbed my hands, but that's just the relationship we had. It's a playful relationship, people. Everything doesn't have to be about humping and pumping. I'm a reporter and I'm an insider. I've held a lot of coaches and GM's hands and owners. I've held a lot of their hands in my hands. They've looked at me and said, Diana, this is what it is. And I looked at them and said, I'm going to report it the right way. She's going to set the record straight. And she's got the relationships to do it. There's a lot of people out there that she could probably, just like she did with that officer. You see who's on my phone right here? Hey, who you think about the quarterback? I'm sorry. Yeah, I was looking at some breaking news.
1: That too.
0: She knows people, bro.
1: Yeah, like, that also, who would ever give her any bit of information knowing she would just name drop
0: same
1: into a cop?
0: The same people, the same people that she protected and didn't put out there are the same people that are still going to talk to her, and that's why she's doing it. You don't think she already confirmed that she has her same sources in play before she does this? If she didn't have the sources in play, if she didn't have the work that she could put in right now, like after she does this, getting the record straight, why would you even do it? There's no reason to do it if you don't already know you can deliver the goods of what you've been delivering. Well, she's already had this conversation.
1: Well, Diana, again, if you're with us here at
0: Dirty
1: FSR,
0: Diana,
1: welcome to the family. 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
0: I got an award for you people. 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
7: Here's your Fox Sports Shoals updated forecast. Mainly sunny skies today, with daytime highs approaching 96. Lows dip down to about 72. Tonight, mainly clear skies. Chance for storms tomorrow. Highs level off around 95. Sunshine mixed with clouds at times. From the Weatherology Weather Center, I'm meteorologist Paul Frombly. Currently, it's 70 degrees.
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0: Donut, Arizona, why? Gotta tell everybody why.
1: Got some questions that I got.
0: Yeah, yeah, man. Why?
1: Hope you can come up with the answers, baby.
0: Girl.
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2: LeVar Arrington, Brady Quinn, Jonas Knox with you here. Coming up top of next hour, a little over 10 minutes from now, we're going to catch up with our guy, Albert Breer. A Thursday tradition here on the show. So AB will be yours here again a little over 10 minutes from now right here on Fox Sports Radio. It is time to hand out an award on this show, though. And we've seen enough. It is time to hand out our Express Pros Pro of the Week. And who better than the man who was one of the stars of last night's well below mediocre football games between the Seahawks and the Patriots. Congratulations to JSN.
3: 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Great call, Chris. Jackson, Smith, and Jigba. He's gone. Touchdown.
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0: You know, we got a couple seconds left before we end this segment. Can I just ask you guys the question? I sent y'all a text message. Yeah, I got a couple minutes. I just wanted to ask the question. Is the league getting built, buried here that there is a growing population of male cheerleaders joining the cheerleading scene at the NFL level? Like, is that league getting buried? I mean, we hear everything Brady? Going on with the WNBA and, you know, equal rights and all that.
4: I haven't noticed. Right. I haven't paid attention to that. I have no idea.
0: They're really good dancers.
2: Brady, you have thoughts on this, man?
0: I sent you a video.
4: I saw your video. Oh, okay. And I wasn't aware.
0: That's talent, right? You got to be talented to make the team. You know what I mean?
4: I've got enough film to watch. I can't be watching the sidelines and the cheerleaders, male or female, at this juncture.
2: Is that a real thing, though? Is that really happening? Oh, yeah?
0: Yes. It's a real thing.
2: Yeah, nobody's perfect.
0: What do you mean?
4: You know what I think we're never going to see again?
0: What?
4: Given LaVar's latest revelation is that security guard for the Chargers playing pocket.
2: Oh, no, never.
0: You're going to see more of that.
2: Never, man.
4: I don't think so.
2: That guy was a dying breed. So.
0: Did you not see the video I sent y'all? He's going to be doing that even more so watching that guy.
2: That Chargers security guard was a dying breed, man. He was pumping a shotgun in his pants. Now, you're just a creeper.
4: Damn.
2: That guy was multitasking. Those days are dead. That's unfortunate, man.
0: Oh, man. That's so good. That's so good.
2: I didn't know that was a real thing.
0: Yet it is. I mean, dancing hard, too, like doing them movements. And you know, like you got to get your hips and you gotta wave them pom poms the right way. What's wrong with you, man?
2: I didn't even notice it. Man? Wow. We are
0: it's the pom poms.
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9: Our daughter Emmy was just 19 months old when we lost her to drowning. 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
10: 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We couldn't save her. 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
11: 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Mainly sunny skies today with daytime highs approaching 96. Mainly clear skies again tonight, lows level off around 72. Chance of thunderstorms tomorrow, daytime highs approaching 95. Sunshine mixed with clouds at times. From the Weatherology Weather Center, I'm meteorologist Ray Miller. Right now, it's 69 degrees.
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13: We said from Bryant Denny to Jordan Hare. 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

0: PressBoxRadio.com is where you'll find us on this Tuesday, the 8th day of September. Mike Grace hanging out with Mike Mote and Jason Powers today. We'll talk some Kentucky-Alabama later in the hour when Dave Buzz Baker of the Kentucky Sports Network joins us in a matter of moments. So stand by for that. But we start the hour with a friend who enjoyed a Saturday night special down in Gainesville over the weekend. He is Aaron Murray, Dog for Life, still the record holder for the most passing touchdowns and passing yards in SEC history, and now analyst on the SEC Saturday Night Prime broadcast with Matt Schumacher and Taylor Davis. They made their debut down in Gainesville this weekend with Florida's win over FAU. Aaron, great to have you with us, man. I know it was great to be back in the broadcast booth this week, man.
1: Oh, my goodness. I mean, just to be on campus and coaches' meetings and going to practice and seeing live football. So, yeah, it was an awesome weekend. And, you know, just for us to kind of get down there to Gainesville and sit down with Summerall, and it was just crazy, you know, walking around Gainesville and being in the Swamp Saturday night. The energy was like this team had been a contender in the SEC and a playoff team the year before. And it's like, no, they only won four games. There's some improvements to be made, but that's just the energy that Summerall has brought and the belief. You know, a guy that obviously had, you know, won at Troy very quickly and brought that team to conference championships and then goes on to Tulane and brings into the playoffs a year ago. So the guy wins wherever. I think Florida fans feel like they got their guy. They know they have talent. They've always had talent. And they got some good coordinators as well. So it was a good first game for the Florida Gators. And like I said, man, just for us to get back in the booth and trying to get in my routine of, you know, waking up and get a quick workout in and sit on the couch and in the hotel and watch games all day and then head to the stadium and feel that energy. There's nothing like it in the SEC.
0: Well, the game you described kind of leads perfectly into my next question. The SEC went 16-0 this weekend, but against some obvious inferior competition in certain games. Was there a blowout that actually proved something to you, maybe like that Florida game against FAU? And which ones can we completely write off, you think?
1: Well, I mean, the blowout that is, though, the one that we can really feel good about is the Clemson dominating or LSU dominating Clemson. I mean, 51-10. That is an absolute spanking of a game against a pretty, you know, brand-wise big team. You know, Clemson this year, you look at the ACC and, you know, where do they fall? I don't know. It looks like after week one, they're kind of middle of the pack when you look at some of the good teams that are in that conference this year. So, but still, LSU with all the noise, to be able to go out there and just absolutely dominate both sides of the football, I was really impressed with that. And, you know, I think I've been on the show when I said, you know, how much, you know, excited I am to see LSU. You know, big believer Lane Kiffin and, you know, him as a coach and what he's been able to do during his career, you know, and kind of be, you know, really, you know, take advantage of some of the new rules and what's going on in college football. He's done a great job of being on the forefront of that. So, man, that was an absolute smacking right there. But yeah, I'll lean back into Florida a little bit too. You know, Florida is a team with a lot of talent. There's some question marks, especially at the quarterback position with Aaron Filo coming in there. You know, looked good in tape at Georgia Tech, but really didn't play a lot of football. I thought he looked really good. He got the ball out of his hands quickly. He took some shots down the field. He ran it. But, man, they just got so much talent, Mike. I mean, Jaden Ball is one of the best running backs in the country. We saw that, you know, all last year. We saw that in the first game. They got tons of talent on the outside, the receiving position. I think defensively, they're very talented and fast in the front seven. Some question marks with the DBs, but it was a good matchup because FA is a team that wants to throw the football, throw 53 times in that game. So, yeah, I think Florida is a team that, like I said, I can say, okay, that team can go out there and maybe compete for an SEC championship. But, man, like, I would not be surprised if we're talking about 8-9 wins this season and maybe a couple upsets along the way with inside the conference. I mean, I thought that was a really good first game for Summerall and Buster and White on the defense side of the football and all the talent that they have on that side.
2: Aaron, going to the Auburn-Baylor game, were you surprised that Byron Brown didn't play a little better? You know, obviously with his familiarity with Alex and all of his experience playing for USF and Golish. And give me a thought about a couple, you know, just the first-time performances. You got Keelan Russell, you had Byron Brown. Give me a couple thoughts there on those two.
1: I was surprised, actually, of Auburn this weekend. Some, you know, been watching that tape a little bit more this morning, actually. And, you know, I was, you know, I think Byron, a couple things. You know, one, he just never got really going running the football, you know, and you know, it's something that, you know, I'm interested in talking with the coaching staff of, you know, was there some, you know, was it more of an offensive line problem? It just felt like he was always a step too slow to take off and just go. And I thought Baylor obviously did a really not good job of understanding, like, hey, if we can prevent him from being a runner, just make him a passer, you know, we're going to put ourselves in a position to win the game. So it's a mixture of what Baylor was doing schematically, you know, twists and studs up front to, you know, really not allow that offensive line for Auburn to kind of push and give Byron any sort of head start. Because I feel at the end of the day, if he gets going downhill with his size and speed, he's going to be tough to get. It's just, you know, bigger guys, it takes a little bit to kind of hit that start button with running. So was a little shocked with the lack of success with him running the football. You know, two of the interceptions, I'm not going to say are terrible. I thought the first one, you know, it was a post route from right to left and the backside corner made the interception. You know, I would have thrown that ball and probably would have thrown a pick myself. So, you know, the second one was a tip. I thought the third one was a little bit of, you know, this is going to be some issues at times with a little bit more of an elongated motion. So, you know, at the end of the day, he found a way to win the game and get that touchdown and take the offense down the field. So I think that's a positive, obviously, for Auburn fans is, you know, no matter how ugly it got early, you know, things weren't really working at times. You know, they still found a way to win the game in the fourth quarter and the offense still found a way to make plays when they needed to. So he's a great kid. He knows the offense. I really like Alex Golish. So I think they'll get that figured out on that side. And they got a good chance this weekend to hopefully get things going in their game versus Southern Miss. You know, for some of these other young quarterbacks across the league, you know, you bring up Keelan Russell. I thought Keelan looked really good. I thought composure, I thought the ability to keep his feet calm in the pocket, keep his eyes down the field, be a passer first is really one of the reasons why he was able to have so much success running the football. It's so tough for a defense with a quarterback when you look at him and he's still keeping his eyes on the field. He's got two hands on the ball and he looks like a thrower. You're going to continue to stay in coverage. And then that just creates more separation for him to use his legs. So I thought it was a really good game for him. I would still like to see some more support around him. You know, obviously, you know, we got Ryan Coleman Williams. They got to stop the drops. I mean, we just got to no gloves, gloves, whatever. Like he made some great plays, but still too many missed opportunities down the field for him. You know, missed touchdown, another missed big play down the field. I thought Hill and Crowell looked good. But at the end of the day, man, like, I don't want Keelan Russell to be the leading rusher. You know, the fact that the next leading rusher had 47 yards, like, he needs some more support around him. That is unsustainable for a young quarterback to have to put the entire team, entire offense on his back, both throwing and running the football. So, you know, Alabama looked great. Defensively looked elite. We expected that. I would just like some more support around Keelan Russell because I do think that he's a pretty darn good quarterback. But, you know, we're only as good as the guys around us.
3: Visiting with Aaron Murray, the former Georgia standout NFL quarterback, and now on the SEC's primetime coverage on Saturday nights, you will see him and Ryan Schumacher as they get ready to do Auburn and Southern Miss this weekend from Jordan-Hare Stadium. In keeping with what you mentioned about Keelan Russell and Ryan Coleman-Williams, you're a quarterback. You've probably played with receivers who you know are really talented guys who can make catches and probably make incredible catches during practice, and then the game shows up and they drop them. How do you help them as a quarterback? Do you talk to them about it? What can you do if you're the quarterback throwing that ball to him? Because you know you've got to have him in your plan in order to be successful. How hard is that for a quarterback, particularly a new quarterback in Keelan Russell?
1: Well, you got to go to him at the end of the day. I think it's not your job to shy away from throwing him the football. As a quarterback, you just got to trust that's my read. This is what the defense is giving me, and I'm going to take, you know, I'm going to throw it to the guy that I'm intended. You know, they're X's and O's out there, man. And you just got to go to, like I said, the way you've been coached and the way that you prepared for the game. Man, it's up to the coaches to make the decision about what to do with that player at the end of the day. If they're not getting the job done or if there's an issue with catching, you know, they need to put someone else in there. But as a quarterback, I can't shy away. The game happens too fast, you know, and then I can't say, oh, I'm going to completely ignore one half of the field because I don't trust this receiver. You know, that's a conversation. If you do ever feel like that, you got to go to the coaching staff and say, hey, man, like, what are we going to do? And I know it's probably not that easy for a guy like Keelan, who's a young quarterback, to have those difficult conversations with his head coach. But like I said, man, that comes down to the coaching staff of making sure you're putting the best 11 guys in there that can play together, that can make plays consistently and not going to hurt the football team. But, you know, Ryan is still, as we saw in this game, still can make amazing plays. He's elite with the ball in his hands. You know, I think he's just someone that's still, there's some mental stuff going on with him. And I think a lot, you know, the going to no gloves is the perfect example. If he's just thinking too much, he's not playing. And I think he just got to get into a rhythm. So hopefully he's able to do that because, you know, as a fan of college football, you know, you love seeing great players make great plays. And Ryan Williams is, you know, Coleman Williams is still one of those players that is a great player that can make amazing plays. And it's a lot of fun to watch. He's just got to get that confidence back. So as a young quarterback, man, you just got to keep feeding him. You got to keep working with him in practice and hopefully get that confidence.
2: Aaron, let's go to Austin Saturday night, the showdown game. I mean, obviously the humongous matchup, Ohio State Texas, the rematch. We saw obviously last year was a more of a defensive game and such, and you know, obviously Arch kind of making his coming out party last year didn't go so well. How do you, if you're the quarterback, knowing what happened last year, you know, knowing the expectations that are on Arch, how do you, as Arch and Sark, how do you handle the rematch? You're facing kind of the same schematically, the same scheme at Ohio State. How do you analyze what you didn't do well last year to make this year better, whether it's just make the layup throws, whether you change the scheme of what you're trying to exploit? How do you handle this matchup when there's so much hype going into Saturday night?
1: Well, I mean, I think there was way more hype a year ago, obviously, with Arch Manning. So I think it's kind of like, man, it's been a year. You're a significantly better player than you were last season. We have better talent around you. And I think he knows that. He's in his second year as a starting quarterback. He's played a lot of football at this point. You know, last year is a distant past. I don't expect him to go out there and play as bad as he did a year ago. I mean, there was a lot of questions about, man, like, is he hurt? You know, why is the ball not coming out well? So I don't even think you worry about what happened a season ago. And also, too, you're at home now. You know, you're in front of your home crowd. So that's going to obviously help Texas a lot. So, you know, you look at what Texas looked like this past weekend, and, you know, the portal paid off, that's for sure. I mean, with Smothers at the running back and, you know, Relique Brown and obviously Cam Coleman on the outside, I thought, you know, the receivers look good. The, you know, running backs look good. You know, defense is going to be really good on that side of the football. So I think that there should be a lot of confidence with Texas of, you know, we have an elite roster. We have a, you know, now a more experienced quarterback. We're at home. This is our opportunity to get some, you know, somewhat revenge on Ohio State and what happened a year ago. But, you know, easier said than done. Ohio State is top notch, you know, offensively, defensively. You know, those guys are going to become ready to go to make a statement themselves, obviously. So it's going to be an awesome matchup. I mean, these are two of the best teams in America. These are two of the, probably the most highest paid rosters in America. I mean, there's superstar talent all over the place. I mean, it's going to be so much fun to watch these two teams get after it come Saturday night. But, you know, when it comes to Arch, I don't think there should be any hesitation, man. Go out there, rip it. You're playing. You played well to end the season last year. But you played really well in the first game this season. You know, he exudes confidence, and I think he's going to go out there and play with it.
3: Aaron, I know Sunday night you were watching like we were Ole Miss and Louisville. I come away from that game going, Ole Miss didn't take any steps backward offensively. They got some things to work up on the defensive side of the ball, which is where their head coach specializes. So they will get some of that stuff cleaned up. But both Ole Miss and Louisville probably going to be at or near the top of their respective conferences. What do you take away from a win like that if you're Ole Miss? And how does it affect you as far as your quarterback at Louisville with a loss like that, knowing you still got the bulk of your games to go in the ACC, you haven't played a league game, and you're one of those teams to be considered there? What comes out of that game?
1: Yeah, I think for Ole Miss, you still have the belief that, hey, man, we're pretty darn good, and we have the best quarterback in America. You know, Trinidad Chambliss is so special, and I know it was a little bit of a slow start there in the first half, but some of those passes he made in the second half down the seam, the deep cross, the go balls, you know, that offense can go. And it wasn't like Kewan Lacy, you know, really got going running the football either. And I think that's another part of the offense that, you know, will continue to be elite with Kewan and obviously Trinidad's ability to run the football. But, man, they got some playmakers on the outside. Obviously, the Deuce Alexander guy. I mean, when he caught that first deep cross and took off down the sideline, I was like, my goodness, he's running – looked like 24, 25 miles per hour. I would love to see the GPS on that and just see exactly what that speed was. So, you know, they got playmakers. They got Trinidad, you know, and with Trinidad, anytime you have a quarterback that is that good, you're going to have an opportunity to win games and win a lot of football games. So, you know, I think you walk away saying, like, yes, to your point, you know, there's some things that defensively we got to clean up. We gave a lot of yards up to an inexperienced quarterback for Louisville on the other side of the football. You know, Lincoln's good. He's a great athlete. He can run the football. You know, I thought he missed some stuff in the first half and he cleaned up in the second half with some open receivers. You know, but there was too many busts. Like I said, you know, open receivers in the first half that could have been touchdowns that he missed. So there's a lot of things that have to improve for Ole Miss defensively. You know, they lost some guys to the transfer portal. Some key guys, you know, went with Lane over to LSU. So I don't know if they'll be as good as they were on that side of the football, you know, what Ole Miss was a year ago. But like I said, man, when you got Trinidad, you always got a chance.
2: Hey, Aaron, talk about the offensive coordinator mentality of, I'll give you two scenarios. One, when you have a quarterback that you maybe don't trust, maybe a place like Clemson where the quarterback play just was not very good. And I know that's not all his fault in LSU. I get that on Saturday. Versus the confidence you have as an offensive coordinator when you have a guy like Darian Mensa, what the show he put on against Stanford and, you know, coming in his first game and dominating. Just talk about the mentality of how OCs have to change the way they manage the game when you have a quarterback you really trust versus a guy that's you don't really trust as of yet.
1: Well, you can call everything you want. I think that's the biggest thing. You know, let's not forget, like, man, these defenses are good and these defenses have really good coordinators. And if you're going to be vanilla and you have to run basic plays, they're just going to eat you alive. Like, you got to be dynamic. You have to, you know, you got to utilize motions and shifts and giving quarterbacks the opportunity to check into different plays based on different looks. And if you have a guy that's, you know, inexperienced, that you're just trying to, like, man, just get through this or get through basic reads like curl flats or, you know, smash concepts or whatever, defenses are too good. They'll pick up on that and they'll eat them alive. Like, you have to get, you know, like I said, you have to get into, you know, day 4, 5, 6, 7 of install. You can't be running day 1 install plays for the entire 4 quarters. Like, yeah, there's some bread and butter stuff that you get to on first down and, you know, easy completions here or there. But, you know, once you kind of get through the first quarter, you got to start really mixing up, like I said, diving more into the advanced stuff of the playbook. So if you got a quarterback that, you know, just lacks that experience, you know, the coordinator doesn't want to put them in a position where they're thinking. They want them to play fast. So that means more basic plays. And that's just something that, like I said, is just not going to work more times than not against elite defenses. And elite defenses on the road when you're going into a place like Baton Rouge. So, yeah, Clemson's and it's your point. It's not just the quarterback for Clemson. There's a lot of things for that team that need to get better.
0: Again, he is Aaron Murray on social media, Aaron Murray 11, and you'll see him on your television this weekend from Auburn, as he's got the Auburn Southern Miss game on the SEC Network, along with Matt Schumacher and our friend Taylor Davis.
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13: Here's your Fox Sports Shoals updated forecast. Mainly clear today with daytime highs approaching 96. Mainly clear again tonight, lows dip down to about 72. Partly cloudy skies tomorrow, chance for storms, highs around 95. From the Weatherology Weather Center, I'm meteorologist Jennifer Wojcicki. Currently, it's 69 degrees.
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20: 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Now, right now, we get a chance to hook up with Derek Rackley, a Minnesota tight end, 8-year NFL vet, now analyst for the Westwood One crew, doing both college football and the National Football League. Derek, great to have you with us, man. You saw a good one Saturday, you and Danny Reed in the Oregon-Boise State game. And, boy, the Broncos had the Ducks on the ropes for a while.
23: Yeah, I think it was one of those matchups where I kind of joke with a lot of people, guys, because they'll ask me usually the first question I get is, hey, what game are you doing this weekend? And then number two, ultimately, somebody's going to ask me about the line of the game, right? It's kind of like a joke for people that know me because I don't ever know the line, right? Like, I'm a former player. I never got into sports betting and stuff, so I have, like, no interest in looking up the line. So usually somebody tells me during the week, right? And somebody told me that the line was, like, 22 or 24 points, like Boise was underdog. And the initial thought to me was, like, no, Boise's not going to lose by that many, right? It's like you come to the point to where you just expect Boise State to be competitive in games that they're not supposed to be, right? And oddly enough, going into this game, Boise actually had the series lead against Oregon, believe it or not. But even more recently, fellas, 2024, Boise went into Oregon and they played them, and Oregon needed a last minute field goal to end up beating them. Not only that, but Oregon ended up with two touchdowns in that game. So you think about, a special teams wasn't there in 2024, Oregon likely loses to Boise State. And Boise State gave them a really tough run in the game Saturday. I think Oregon and Dante Moore got off to a little bit of a shaky start, which I guess is somewhat to be expected in week one matchups. You know, offense is just not quite clicking on all cylinders, trying to get, you know, adjusted to the pace and full speed and, you know, quarterbacks being live and chemistry with new players and transfers, so on and so forth. But then in the second half, you kind of saw Oregon settle down and really show, like, why they're one of the best teams in the country. But Boise is a tough, well-coached, physical team, and they played them difficult. Absolutely.
5: When we start looking at the top teams or projected top teams in the country, now we actually have some tangibility. Obviously, some of the top teams didn't play great opponents. Who were you most impressed with? They all look good. Georgia, Miami, LSU, Ohio State. For me, LSU obviously was impressive. But I thought Georgia was – nobody watched Georgia, and Georgia just rolled. But who was that most impressive top team to you, Rack?
23: Yeah, so, you know, guys, in limited, you know, when I say that is like, you know, when I cover an Oregon game on the West Coast, generally how it works is I cover the game, I get in the car, I drive for 2 hours back to Portland, Oregon, and I wait for a red eye flight to fly back home. And then I'm in a fog all day on Sunday, right? I only tell you that for the reason is I was really looking forward to LSU, much like everybody in the country, because of all of the anticipation around that game. And then Colin knows this. Started as a freshman there as her softball career at LSU. So our family has a little bit more of a vested interest in LSU in general, right? However, as somebody that covers college football, like I know how much anticipation was around Lane Kiffin and how much excitement has been built up. And so I was just as excited as everybody else. And then we all had to wait, what, an extra hour and a half or 2 hours?
5: Yeah.
23: And then to watch that game unfold and the way that they just dismantled Clemson, you know, sometimes you got to take week one with a grain of salt. It's a little bit more impressive because he did it against a traditional powerhouse in Clemson. But it's even more impressive in the fashion that they did it. So I didn't get a chance to watch a ton of the other games, but I did watch good bits and pieces of the LSU game, and I was pretty impressed by how the quarterback played, how fast and physical they played, and how well like Lane Kiffin's got everybody rolling on all cylinders. Now, they'll probably have a couple weeks where the competition won't be as stiff, but then once they get into conference play, I've got them in a couple of weeks at Ole Miss. And you thought this week one matchup was going to be anticipation? I can't wait for that game at Ole Miss.
21: Hanging out with Derek Rackley, analyst for Westwood One on the radio. Whenever you look at that LSU-Clemson matchup, and everybody's going to talk about LSU and what they were able to do, and rightfully so, what does a game like that do and say about where Clemson is right now? And everybody has talked about Dabo Swinney the last couple of years, and it hasn't necessarily been the dominant Clemson of old. What is the state of where Clemson is at right now? And I know you're not necessarily basing it off one game, but kind of the last couple of years collectively.
23: Yeah, I'm not going to base it off on one game, Colin, because I did call Clemson a couple times last year. I had their game against SMU and their game against Florida State. And, you know, we, as a company, Westwood One, haven't covered Clemson over the last couple of years. And to me, a lot of that has to do with the fact that they've been a little bit underwhelming, right? Like, the last few years, when you think about Clemson matchups, you know, outside of this past Saturday night against LSU, obviously that was a monumental matchup. There hasn't been too many where you're like, oh my gosh, this is must-watch football. And I think that's unfortunate because, and listen, I always tell people this, like, I have no skin in the game. I did not play with Dabo Swinney. I do not know him personally. But as a college football fan, if you will, and somebody that covers the sport, I have a lot of respect for him professionally for what he's done throughout the course of his career, especially since he's been at Clemson. There has been a lot of criticism on how he has, or maybe not managed the transfer portal the way that you need to kind of embrace it in this day and age. And I wonder if things are passing him by in that respect, because it's not the same Clemson product that we saw back in the mid-2010s. The teams that were competing for CFP, winning national championships. And even though he's pumped some guys out into the NFL the last couple of years, collectively from a team standpoint, the results are just not there on the field. So it's frustrating from a college football fan aspect because they're one of those teams that you want them to be really good. Like you want Clemson and Florida State to be really good because they're just old school, like college football powerhouses. But unfortunately that has not been the case the last few years.
5: Right. If not mistaken, the next 3 weeks for you, Ohio State at Texas, LSU at Ole Miserable, Oklahoma at Georgia. Do you need a roadie named Bart?
23: I got a lot of friends that are asking me to, like, can I get in your suitcase? Do you need a statistician? Like, listen, if I had the budget, I'd be taking all y'all with me, and we would just be we'd be rolling deep at some of these places. No, I'm joking. No, I'm very fortunate. It is an awesome slate coming up. I was talking to Charles Davis. He had the game on CBS this past weekend. And he and I have known each other for a number of years, just crossing paths in the broadcasting industry. And here's kind of the funny story. I walked past him on the plane on Saturday night. And I say I walked past him. He was in first class. I was going to coach. Okay. I just got to make sure that I throw that in. And he says, who you got next week? And I told him, I said, oh, I got Ohio State, Texas. And he's like, oh, man, dude, you got the matchup of the week. So, like, that's kind of the reaction that I get from everybody. Super fortunate to get games like this, and it's going to be likely the biggest one of the weekend. All the eyeballs and ears on it, and I've already started my preparation the last couple of days. And, you know, I've had the game last year at Ohio State, Texas-Ohio State, kind of a sloppy game. Ohio State ended up winning 14-7. There was so much anticipation going into that one, Arch Manning, Julian Sand, and it just kind of underwhelmed to a level. Some would say it was a really tough defensive battle. I feel like this year's matchup is going to be a little bit different, and I can't wait for it, guys. It's going to be an awesome week. It's going to be an awesome few weeks. Thanks for mentioning that, yes.
1: 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Have a great week, and we'll talk again soon.
23: You bet. Until next time, fellas.
1: Thanks so much. 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
36: Here's your Fox Sports Shoals updated forecast. Highs level off around 96 today under mainly clear skies. Mainly clear skies tonight. Lows dip down to about 72. A mix of clouds and sun tomorrow. Chance of thunderstorms. High temperatures reach up to 95. From the Weatherology Weather Center, I'm meteorologist Paul Trombley. Currently, it's 69 degrees.
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2: Dak Prescott a run all the way, and he's got a big opening. And a stiff arm, Dak Prescott. 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
4: This is an encore presentation of the Press Box. Big weekend for those Mississippi State Bulldogs who head to Minnesota this weekend for an SEC Big Ten clash, and a big one for Jeff Levy as he continues to try to resurrect that Mississippi State football program. We'll talk about it now with our next guest, Mike Grace, along with Bart Heitch and Colin Lacey. Privileged to welcome in our friend Brad Nessler, the play-by-play voice for college football on CBS Sports, now sharing the booth with Charles Davis and Jenny Dale. Brad, great to have you back with us, man. I want to start kind of with that new booth. I think you and Gary Danielson were together for close to 17 years at multiple networks, and so obviously a great partnership there. But man, I consider you, Charles Davis, and Jenny Dale three pros. You guys at those positions are just the best in the business. Talk about last week and what it was like doing your first game with Charles Davis.
5: Yeah, Mike, good to be with you guys. After 17 years with Gary, you know, everything's going to be new and everything's going to be a little bit of a challenge. And, you know, Charles has done it at the highest levels, both college and pro, and he and I have been friends for a long time, and we always talk about working together, you know, at some point along the line, and we really never thought it would happen. And when Gary retired, and the bosses said to me, what do you think about Charles Davis? I said, that is the perfect selection for me. I mean, you know, no offense, but I didn't want some guy that was 30 years old or half as old as me. I wanted somebody that had already done it, been there and done that. And Charles has done it. And, you know, he was a little bit nervous, to be honest with you, and I don't know why, but he admitted it. And he said, man, I'm nervous. And he said, I got to go down to the field. I got to walk it off. I said, what's wrong, man? You've been doing this forever. And I said, you know, I got you. And he's like, yo, I got you too, and whatever. And then, you know, we got through the open. We looked at each other, and we just kind of smiled. And by halfway through the first quarter, we were sort of rolling. And I was very proud of, you know, our effort in game one. And we'll take it from there. But if the first game's any indication, I think we're going to be just fine.
6: Here, here.
7: Brad, we talk about it a lot of new team or new players going to new teams. But what's it like whenever you're getting a new partner in the booth? What does that process look like in the off season, quote unquote, of getting ready and getting to, obviously you knew Charles Davis for a long time, but getting to know him as an analyst?
5: I think you have to get to know him as a person a little bit more first. You know, I thought that maybe his perspective would be a little more defense oriented, and you know, I've had quarterbacks my whole life for the most part on TV. It was Gary for 8 years. It was Greasy for 10. It was Ty Blackledge for 8. It was Gary for, you know, 9 more, whatever the case was. And so I've always had the quarterback aspect, and I thought maybe a defensive back would be different, but he had it covered from both angles. I think the best thing to do is to get to know your partner off the air. That carries over so much. And so we spent as much time as we could in the summer, you know, getting together at Big Ten meetings, seminar in New York, and on the phone, and doing Zooms and the whole thing. And, you know, we did a lot of talking about families last weekend. I didn't know a lot of stuff about his family. He knew a little bit more about me because when he was at NFL Network for the draft, and my daughter worked the draft for NFL Network. So he knew my daughter, and, you know, she told me, Dad, he's the nicest guy I've ever met in this business. And I said, does that include your dad? She said, for sure. You know, so. So, I mean, you know, everybody on the crew, and, you know, we got together. We had a barbecue on Friday after we had our coaches' meetings. And so the people that he didn't know, and, you know, there's a lot of carryover people on our crew that I did know, but then there was new guys coming in because if people don't know, we have a new director and producer, too. So, you know, a few new faces, and that was kind of a good get-together to have some barbecue and everybody just sort of hang together on Friday afternoon.
8: Brad, shifting it to this weekend and where you will be in Minneapolis, I did have one request as obviously a Mississippi State Bulldog, and I don't think I'm going to have to worry about it. I just thought that if it snowed, we should be able to bring our cowbells.
5: You know what? I've got an honorary cowbell sitting about 12 feet from me right now, and I should have gone and grabbed it and then rang it for you guys while I was talking to you. I know PJ is happy that he doesn't have to hear that. And, you know, they'll row their boat up there and ski you ma and all that stuff for the Gophers. But he's already not looking forward to next year having to go to Starkville and listen to that. And I won't miss it. I'll be honest with you. As fun as it was when I was there doing games, you kind of have a headache by the time you get done after 4 hours.
8: The best advice I always give fans and people that come that first time, you need to hit that Goodies or BC headache powder before you go to bed.
1: Before,
8: typically
1: yeah.
8: Orange
1: cone.
8: But in this game, Brad, I think Mississippi State's pretty good. I don't know that you can gain a lot, but last year we were a lot closer than people gave credit. And yeah. We've got a guy, and I'm hoping this is a coming out party. What are you seeing from the Bulldogs walking into this game in your analysis that would, I'm kind of leading into this answer, but that would hopefully give me optimism for the season?
5: Well, your optimism is your guy, number one. And he looked spectacular last week, and he looked really good at the end of last year too. And Charles was down at the Manning Passing Academy, and I guess Kamari opened a lot of eyes down there of people that maybe didn't know about him or whatever. He's going to be at least as dangerous as anybody Minnesota is going to play. And their defensive coordinator, Danny Collins, knows that right now. The legs, the arm, the size, the playmaking ability to carry plays to the next level, make things happen when there's nothing there. I mean, he was scary looking last week. I know the competition wasn't that good, and I understand that. But, you know, he's getting the ball down the field. I mean, he had 20 passes that went for either first downs or touchdowns. He only completed 22. I mean, you start doing that kind of percentage of big-time plays and explosives, and it scares the hell out of you, especially when they go the pace they go. Minnesota tried to work on that in the offseason, spring and fall, and, you know, in preparation for this game, they know. And they've played quarterbacks similar to him, and they will play quarterbacks similar to him. But I don't know how they simulate, you know, what he can do as both a runner and his size and everything. I know they don't have – they're going to have to use three scout quarterbacks and add them all together to hope to give his defense any kind of look this week in practice. So he's a scary dude. And, you know, Marquise Johnson and Anthony Evans, the speed on the outside, pretty scary. J.J. Hill looks like he's going to be a big contributor. So – there is plenty of optimism for you to have hope. I think it's more than hope. I mean, you mentioned last year a couple close losses, a couple overtime losses could have been different. But, you know, I think Jeff's got them going in the right direction for sure.
1: Colin, if I could jump in real quick. I'm interested this weekend, especially in this Mississippi State-Minnesota matchup, and Brad doing it, in the fact that he is a native of St. Charles, Minnesota, thank you very much, a member of the Minnesota Broadcasters Hall of Fame, proud graduate of the Minnesota State University.
8: Luther!
1: And a member of the Minnesota State University Sports Hall of Fame. So I think he since he's going against the rival, he's an honorary Bulldog this weekend, isn't he?
8: All day.
5: Yeah, all day long, man. I don't know. I was thinking about wearing a gold tie because it's going to be a gold out. My wife said, I don't think that's such a great idea. If I break out on that, it's nothing for my friends in Starkville. I'm just trying to follow the pattern of the color of the day. But, yeah, you know, I grew up a Gopher fan as a young guy and listened to Ray Christensen call the games for, I don't know, Ray probably did it for 40 years, but I probably listened for 15 of those before I went to college. And so I have great memories there. I ended up working at WCCO for a time and Ray was still doing the Gophers and I was doing the Vikings. And so, yeah, there's a lot of connections there. We're going to one of my niece's house after the game for a little what would you call it? Fellowship, I guess. I'm going to see some people, my college roommates, that type of thing. So, it'll be fun to see some folks up there, but I'm not cheering for anybody.
7: Brad, talk about this Minnesota team, because it's a team that a lot of people were high on this time last year, going into the season and early in the year, but it seems like have kind of fallen off from a lot of people's graces. What does this year's version of PJ Flex squad look like?
5: They got to win on the road. They just can't do it on the road. They're 7-0 at home last year, but you know, the road was bad to them. And 5-4 is kind of where they've been stuck in that 8-win, 9-win category. There was a year when they won 10. PJ's in his 10th year now. Their biggest problem is like a lot of I guess, middle of major conference teams that don't have the same kind of dough that Oregon and Texas and Ohio State and, you know, those kind of teams have NIL money. And then it's hard for them, I think, at times to keep their players. They did keep some good ones this year, but they lost Coy Parrish to Oregon, you know, their safety that was all Big Ten. So their biggest thing is, you know, they have to pick and choose portal-wise, I think, in getting sometimes guys from the lower level of football and trying to make those into players, keeping the guys they have. Their budget is not what a lot of people's is. And so, you know, they 8-5 was last year, and that's maybe what they're looking at again this year. But Drake Lindsey's a year older at quarterback. I really like him. I think he's going to be a good player. Javon Tracy is, well, he was sensational as a punt returner last year. And, you know, Darius Taylor, they're going to run the ball, try not to make mistakes. They don't turn it over very often at all. They don't get penalized a lot, so they do all the basic stuff really well. They just need a couple of guys to pop up and be stars at certain positions, and we'll see if they have those guys right now. I don't know. They got one on defense, and Anthony Smith, he's one of the best around. So they've got some pieces, but, you know, tough going in the Big Ten when you've got to play some of the guys that are a lot wealthier than you are in some areas.
8: Just as he dresses, PJ Fleck's teams usually play pretty clean. Penalties, third downs, no turnovers. This game is about tempo, obviously. We heard you say that, and I think anybody that's looked at these teams knows that, where they want to keep it. What position groups head-to-head in this game are you looking at in the game within the game that if one team gains an advantage, it could be very detrimental for the other team?
5: Well, I think if Mississippi State can't stop the run, they're going to be in trouble. And I think Minnesota's going to run it, and then play action it with Lindsey and try to get some chunk plays that way. You know, there's some good parts on Mississippi State's defense. Kelly Jones will probably be on, if they play man, he'll be on Javon Tracy, I'm sure, like glue. Mm-hmm. And he's one of the best. He's one of the best, not just in the SEC, but the country back there. Long and fast and physical. And I think if Mississippi State can stop the run, that's going to be a big thing. And I know a lot of coaches just say that, but when you're kind of a run-oriented team like Minnesota is, that's the key. You shut that thing off and you make Drake Lindsey beat you at quarterback. That would be probably the key, I think, if I'm a Mississippi State fan.
7: What's the atmosphere around this game? I mean, obviously Minnesota with usually a pretty good atmosphere, but we've talked about a little bit of tough going of late. What is the atmosphere you're expecting coming up on Saturday?
5: I expect it to be really electric. I do that. You know, Gophers haven't played a SEC team in the regular season since I was wearing short pants. It was, you know, it was 1959, something like that.
8: Wow. Short britches.
5: Yeah. Yeah. Diapers. I'm not sure I was having a problem at that time or not. But, you know, just the fact that it's an SEC team, I think that's a big deal. And, you know, they're doing the gold out thing. And you know, at least the student body gets fired up about that. It's in the 3:30 time slot. The weather looks like it's going to be great. You know, this is kind of one of those games where Gopher fans show out and say, okay, we're playing an SEC team, and, you know, we're 1-0, and we've got another win probably under our belt after this before we hit the Big Ten stuff. So I think it'll be a really good atmosphere. And the last time I was there, it was Penn State, and it was a hell of a game. I don't remember what the final was, 29-26 or something like that, but it went down to the wire. So people up there love their football, man, and I think they'll be ready, and I think it'll be a pretty cool atmosphere.
7: As much as everybody talks about SEC versus Big Ten, in your mind, which does this mean a little bit more to? Is it the SEC trying to beat the Big Ten, or is it the Big Ten against the SEC?
5: That's a really good question. It depends on who you're talking to and what coach you're talking to. You know, I mean, if you're Brett Bielema, he's going to say, well, we beat you the last two bowl games, and the Big Ten did have a good record in the last couple of years in the bowl games against the SEC. You know, just because of the competition and the arguing about expansion and all of that, it just puts more eyes on it. And obviously there's going to be a lot of eyes on Michigan, Oklahoma, and Texas, Ohio State as bigger SEC Big Ten games. You know, I think if they get rid of, if they go to a 2014 format and if they get rid of the conference championship games, I think there might be a time where this becomes the norm and you have like a Big Ten SEC challenge, you know, like we had in basketball. I wouldn't be shocked if that came to pass somewhere down the line. So if this is a precursor to that, I don't know, but I think it's at least for week two, everybody can look at it and say, okay, it's the two big boys going against each other, the two big conferences, I should say, going against each other instead of playing, you know, somebody we've never heard of. So I think it's great for fans and great for college football. And it should be a great weekend just having all those teams get together.
8: Legend Brad Nessler, as you told Charles Davis, you had his back in that first game. I'll tell you, I've got your back with that gold tie, because if you wear that gold tie on the gold out, yell out, whatever day, then you're just going to be honoring us with the golden egg that's coming back to Starkville later this season.
1: Oh, man.
8: But the only thing we need now, Brad, and you ain't got to do it publicly, and no, you can't say that. Just shake that little cowbell and get that dust off of it. Make sure that bell still works before you go up to Minnesota.
5: Hold on. 5 seconds. Hold on.
1: There we go. Here it comes. I love this.
8: Here's a little ring.
1: Here it comes. Let's go. Come on. Now we're talking.
8: Let's go.
1: Brad, thanks so much, man. I know you're a native Minnesotan, but we count you as a Georgia boy, too. You spent so much time down here, and I know you're here right now and live here, and we so appreciate you making time for us, man. Think the world of you. Y'all have a great trip this week and a great broadcast, and we'll talk again soon.
5: You got it, fellas. Have a good one.
1: You bet. That's our man, Brad Nessler. Absolutely one of my favorites, y'all. I just think the world of the man. He's the guy, I'm telling you, in all my years of trying to do play-by-play, he's the guy I've tried to emulate. And the key is try, because I'm nowhere close to him and his talent. But, man, I just love Brad Nessler. And I do love him. Him and Gary were great. But I love him and Charles Davis together, man.
8: He is the college football Pat Summerall to me.
1: That's a good analogy. Yeah, I can see that comparison. Absolutely.
8: 100%. And always has been.
1: He's done it for ESPN. He's done it for ABC. And he's done it for CBS for so many years and at such a high level. And I mentioned, you know, Atlanta or the Georgia. He actually started his broadcast career, his professional broadcast career here. He was doing a Georgia Tech broadcast back in the day. Later the Falcons, before he returned home, as he mentioned, and did the Vikings for a couple of years. But he's a Georgia boy, literally lives two exits down from me here, off 85.
8: But that's got to be cool.
1: His neighborhood,
8: back home, and do the game, and then go to your fam's house. That's awesome.
1: His neighborhood's a little swankier than mine.
7: He is the
8: gated.
1: Yes, it is. Yeah,
7: he is. We talk about voices of teams and voices of programs,
1: right?
7: To me, he is the voice of college sports. He is the voice of at least college football.
8: Sport, yeah.
7: But he is the voice of college sports. And just,
8: I don't know whether I like him better in basketball either. He's so good in basketball.
7: He's the one that you hear his voice and you're like, ooh, big game.
1: You know, I
8: agree with that.
7: Has been for so long.
1: It's not fair to do this because we've got so many great play-by-play guys that are friends of the show. But I put Brad Nessler, Ian Eagle, and Tim Brando in a different category. Number one, they've been doing it for so long at such a high level. And that especially applies to Timmy B. And I know Tim has his detractors as well. But I love me some Timmy B. And I just think Ian and Brad are the standard when it comes to play-by-play guys. And again, they can do both sports, whether it's football or basketball.
8: With Noah quickly trending.
1: He's hot on their heels, no doubt about it. Yeah,
8: he's hot.
1: Well, boys and girls, that's why we do the press box right there. Brad Nessler, Brandon Gaudin, Dave, Buzz Baker, thank you very much. That's what we call a show, my friends.
8: Deserving. Brad Nessler just rang his cowbell for us way to the state game.
1: How about that?
8: Let that sink in below.
1: You bet. More cowbell. That's what we need. We're back Friday. Chris Stewart, Jake Crane, and my Powers Picks for week two. He'll join us here along with my guys, Colin Lacey and Bart Heights. Love you, boys. Y'all have a fantastic Wednesday, and we'll see you come Friday morning. Back with more of this encore edition of the Press Box in a moment.
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13: Here's your Fox Sports Shoals updated forecast. Mainly sunny skies today with daytime highs approaching 96. Mainly clear skies again tonight. Lows level off around 72. Chance of thunderstorms tomorrow. Daytime highs approaching 95. Sunshine mixed with clouds at times. From the Weatherology Weather Center, I'm meteorologist Ray Miller. Currently, it's 70 degrees.
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0: to Nashville for a party weekend and came away with a nice win. Thank you very much. And we'll talk about the Ole Miss victory over Louisville right now with Mike Grace, Bart Heights, Colin Lacey, and Neil McCready of Rebels 247 in his 19th year covering Ole Miss sports. And again, longtime contributor covering the SEC and the Saints for the Mobile Register back in the day. Also covered Auburn as a beat writer for 6 years and now contributed to numerous podcasts from MPW Digital. They do some great stuff, including McCready and Siskey with Tyler Siskey, the former director of player development for Alabama and Ole Miss, at Neil McCready on X and at Rebels247.com online. Neil, pretty good game. First half was like a slugfest, and then the second half was like old school Connors and McEnroe going back and forth and back and forth and back and forth. Pretty entertaining second half for sure.
1: It was definitely entertaining. It was pretty interesting because it was, like you said, completely different halves. The first half was kind of sloppy and defensive-oriented, and both teams had a hard time getting going. And in the second half, neither team could really stop the other one. Both quarterbacks got hot, and they put a lot of yards and points up, which is probably fun for fans. It's probably not fun for not fun for the defensive coaches on either one of those two teams.
2: Neil, everybody, whenever you're talking about this Ole Miss team, it starts with Trinidad Chambliss. What's that step he's made from last year to this year to take it to the next level?
1: You know, I wrote about this last night. He just wins. And that's what he's always done. He won in high school. He won in at Division II, where he won a national championship. He took Ole Miss within a play of the national championship game a year ago. He just has this demeanor about him that he just doesn't really get rattled. If he gets frustrated, he doesn't show it. He plays with confidence, but he's not cocky. And I think teammates respond to that. And then, you know, last night, Keewon Lacy's out. Two offensive linemen are out. Louisville just erased the 2-touchdown deficit. And he just kind of calmly leads them into field goal range. They get a field goal and they escape. But it's just what the guy does. I mean, he doesn't really have a weakness in his game. He's got a really good arm. His ability to extend plays with his feet is pretty well documented. But I think so much of his talent is between his ears.
3: And how did you feel that Ole Miss did as far as like running it when they wanted to, here and there outside of Trinidad Chambliss?
1: I thought the running game was okay. I mean, when you lose Keewon, the big thing that you lose with him is you lose his ability to catch the football out of the backfield. Yeah. And then the biggest thing is he's a stud in pass protection. And, you know, they really can build a lot of their offensive stuff around it. The fact that he's going to be a willing blocker and a very good blocker in pass protection. I'm not saying the other two guys weren't. I really couldn't tell. But, I mean, they're not. Keewon from a blocking standpoint, and then you know you take away a starting tackle and late a starting guard, and you're scrambling a little bit. I thought they ran it enough, you know, to keep Louisville pretty honest. But you know, guys, here's the thing, and I'm writing about this in my 10 weekend thoughts, so I'm kind of spitballing as I go.
3: Come on with it, baby.
1: I know this is what we all do. I swore a couple of years ago I wouldn't do this, and I'm kind of glad that I didn't do it because last year I would have made a fool of myself. We have 1 week of games. There's not enough context. It's not enough of the sample size. I don't know whether Louisville's good or not. I mean, Louisville might end up being awesome. It might suck. I don't know. Ole Miss might suck. Ole Miss might be really good. I don't know. Had Ole Miss played Southeastern Louisiana last night in Oxford, they'd have won 70-3, and everybody would be talking about how awesome they were. I mean, it's just too early to say. Last September, I covered Ole Miss at Kentucky in a game where Kentucky was basically tied with half of a quarter left. A week later, I covered Ole Miss at home against Arkansas in a game where Arkansas was getting ready to go in and get the game-winning touchdown in the final 2 minutes when they fumbled. If you had told me last September that Ole Miss team would go to the national semifinals, I would have said, absolutely, you're insane. So my point is not that Ole Miss is going back to the national semifinals. I have no idea. I'm just going to be really careful not to overreact to one night with just not enough context around. You know, like, everybody's talking about LSU, and deservedly so. They look great, but I think Louisville would kick Clemson's ass. Now, I don't know that and we'll find out later in the year, probably.
3: I buy that.
1: But you know, it's just a little too early to say, like, you know, I mean, how good is Baylor, right? You know, how, I mean, like, Mississippi State beat one of the greatest academic schools in the history of our world on Saturday, and nobody talks about it because we've predisposed Mississippi State's going to be bottom of the barrel. If you can do that to ULM, Mississippi State might win the Super Bowl, guys.
4: 762 yes! yards of total offense, thank you.
1: Against Amen. ULM. Do you know how smart those boys are at ULM, guys?
4: I'm telling you. I can only imagine having talking to one. Yeah.
1: They probably time leading up to the game studying. So, I mean, they were probably a little tired.
4: Yeah.
1: Heat got them, you know, but.
3: How about this?
1: Anyway, go ahead. I'm sorry.
3: I got one for you real quick that I mentioned earlier. And I'm an odds guy, and obviously I'm not going out on a crazy limb saying State's this or that. I did think we looked better. Obviously, it's hard to tell. It is, like you said. But when about week five, we could be sitting up here like we were in 2014. I'm just saying with players, not team, not with State's team. But Kamario Taylor and Trinidad may be, other than the state of Texas – Mississippi may have the only state with two Heisman Trophy candidates.
1: Yeah, I mean, look, on the surface, people will say that sounds outlandish, but I think Taylor's terrific. I mean, he's got all the tools in the world, and he's playing for a brilliant offensive coach in Jeff Levy. So, you know, whether they can surround him with enough protection on the offensive line for him to play at that level the whole season, we'll see. But listen, I do think this. Mississippi State has one of the most interesting games coming up this weekend from a league standpoint. Right. You know, if this league does what we all think this league is going to do, which is beat each other up, and you've got a bunch of 9-3 teams, and the committee's deciding between some 9-3 SEC team and a 10-2 Big Ten team, some of these, we have two of them this week, Texas, Ohio State, Mississippi State, Minnesota. Some of these SEC Big Ten games could end up being pretty critical data points.
2: Mm-hmm. Neil, you mentioned you don't want to necessarily put too much stock into 1 week, but is there a team that you feel like you learned at least a little bit about after a week one?
1: I mean, not really. I mean, I think I kind of liked what I saw from Alabama. Talking about talented quarterbacks, I mean, you know, he's probably going to keep improving as the year goes on. I think they're a little under the radar right now. Some of the teams, all jokes aside, that played, you know, Arkansas Pine Bluff, Missouri State, those kinds of games, especially in this era when you talk about the difference in payrolls, it's like watching the Red Sox play a single A team. You're not going to get much out of that. So I don't know. It's super early. I think the league's really good. I think Florida's better than maybe we thought they'd be. They're playing with some energy. I still like Tennessee. I thought Austin Simmons, speaking of quarterbacks, the former Ole Miss quarterback, was really good at Mizzou the other night. Now, it's against Arkansas Pine Bluff.
4: Right, yeah.
1: You know, you got to see what he looks like against – he'll get Kansas this weekend, so we'll get a better look. But, I mean, I think the league's really good. I think so much of kind of the narrative of – the SEC hasn't won titles the last few years, but it might be deeper than it's been in a long time. I do think there's truth to that.
4: We're talking with Neil McCready, Rebels 247, online at Rebels247.com and on social media at Neil McCready. Neil, I made the same baseball analogy you mentioned a minute ago about, you know, a major league team and a single A team with these FCS programs. And this coming from a guy who was a play-by-play man for an FCS program for a decade, okay? Georgia's got to quit with the Tennessee States. Tennessee's got to quit with the Furmans. I could live with this maybe in November when you want to give yourself an extra open date. But as a season opener, these have to stop.
1: Yeah, I'm surprised the TV people haven't put their foot down.
4: Yeah,
1: they're deplorable games. They're not necessary. You could probably argue with me that they're not safe. They're not competitive. I can't imagine fans sitting in the heat that was this weekend to watch one of those games. I mean,
3: I didn't go.
4: Nah.
1: I mean, so, you know, look, it's professional sports. The guys are making a lot of money. There's a lot of money to be made. There's a There's a formula to follow. It's called the NFL. There's no reason to play any of these games. And look, I realize that when you do that, that some of these programs that we just got through talking about, they're not going to be able to pay their bills, stuff like that. But they're going to have to figure it out. I mean, I think in this era, the Power Four need to play each other exclusively. It's fair to the fans. It's good for TV. It's probably better for the overall product. We all know we're going to a 2014 playoff next year. It's the worst kept secret in the world. And so, you know, SEC teams can play 9 SEC games, 1 Big Ten game, 1 ACC game, 1 Big 12 game, and figure it out where everybody plays a pretty competitive 12-game schedule. Fans get their money's worth. TV people get their money's worth. I mean, they hit up all the fans. This happens across the country, all over the SEC, I assume all over the Big Ten. They keep going to the fans for more money. They raise the prices. They ask them to help them buy the players so that they can put a competitive team on the field. And then they say, hey, and by the way, we really need you to come to the Southeastern Louisiana game.
0: Yeah.
1: It's a joke.
0: And Neil, I wonder, what you describe, I love the idea of. I would wonder if that would be the next step towards the FBS basically breaking away and doing their own thing to where, again, you know, I'm sorry, but Kent State, what credit do you really get for beating Kent State, you know?
1: Well, you know, Mike, you mentioned being a play-by-play guy. I grew up in Ruston, Louisiana, when Louisiana Tech was in 1AA.
0: Yeah, yeah.
1: And I remember the year that what is now ULM winning the national championship, and it was a big deal in North Louisiana. I remember Louisiana Tech playing into the 1AA semifinals. They had home games in Ruston, and that stadium was packed. People actually talked about Louisiana Tech football in my hometown. They don't anymore. No one notices anymore.
0: Yeah.
1: So, you know, you could let those divisions, that G6 break off, have their own competition for their own championship. There would be TV that would pick it up.
0: Sure.
1: And it probably would generate interest in it. And it's time to acknowledge what those leagues are now. They're farm systems. And so, you know, we do the minor league baseball thing. The Southern League plays for a championship. The International Association plays for a championship. Nobody talks about it. But, you know, I mean, it's the winner of the – we saw this with Tulane last year. Nothing against the Green Wave, nothing against John and his team a year ago. But that team was not one of the 12 best teams in the country. That was not a competitive game in Oxford in December. That, you know, I mean, would have been far more interesting to have seen Texas – than Tulane in Oxford that day. So, I don't know. I think that's – everybody kind of knows that's where it's headed. For a lot of reasons, people are just sort of afraid to say those words out loud.
3: I'm going to go ahead and kind of not skip, but just move a little past this weekend in Oxford when Charlotte comes to town. I think the Rebs will take care of that. I might start a little slow, but – I'm just literally thinking about this scene in 2 weeks, Neil. And like a lot of people from outside of the South, of the SEC, just don't understand LSU and how they travel and here and there. And yeah. I know the playoff was the biggest, and I know that's the bit, but I mean, what is this setting going to be like when LSU and Ole Miss's former coach come to town?
1: Yeah, I mean, I'm hoping for kind of everyone's sake that some of the rhetoric can stay dialed down over the next 12 days. You know, because it only takes one idiot. That's all it takes for something to go from, hey, this is crazy scene to, hey, this is this tragic scene.
0: Yeah, yeah.
1: And I do think it's pretty dialed up. You know, it's already a pretty heated rivalry when Ole Miss and LSU play, and now you throw in Lane. And look, the Ole Miss people don't like to admit this, but they're still pretty hurt.
0: Sure.
1: You know, he left them in the middle of right before a playoff run to go to a rival. He looks happy. His team is good. He's got a $50-something million roster. He and Charlie Weiss are.
0: May have lost Neil. No, he's on the road. So we may have lost our connection with Neil. It's going to be,
5: I'm for him too. I just hope we don't have an incident. As again, crazy is one thing, tragic is completely different, and it is football, y'all. So let's try to remember
3: don't
5: that.
3: Speak
1: you guys still have me?
5: Yeah, we lost you for a minute. We got you back now. Yeah.
1: Okay. I was just saying, you know what's coming. It's going to be a really intense game, and, you know, it's kind of Lane's nature to rib and pick, and I'm sure that the league would love for him not to leading up to that game, but, you know, I'm not sure that he has that in him.
5: Here. Final minute with Neil McCready again, who writes for Rebels 247. Find him online at rebels247.com and on social media at Neil McCready. Neil, if you caught the Michigan, Western Michigan game, did you buy the Big Ten's explanation, or did the Broncos get hosed?
1: I couldn't tell. All I saw was like the social media stuff. It looked like the explanation makes sense, but in real time, that was pretty tough to swallow.
5: And look, don't expect the MAC to really say anything bad about it, because look, they just like we were talking about the FCS teams needing those big paydays.
1: They need the money.
5: You bet. And look, when you're in the MAC, the Big Ten is your that's the bank you go to help finance your entire athletic department, man. Yeah.
1: No, it'd be like a Sun Belt team accusing the SEC of cheating, where the SEC can just go, all right, we won't play you guys anymore.
5: Exactly. Yeah. Not gonna happen.
1: You know, and so they handled that the only way that you could. I'm sure it was very difficult to bite their tongue, but, you know, at the end of the day, if you're going to make the playoff from the MAC, the only way to do it is to, you know, win out, basically.
5: Yep.
1: That would have been a huge win for them, but I don't know, guys. I mean, you know, there's a way to do that, too, and that's to make it transparent.
5: Yep.
1: The ACC's good about it.
5: Yeah, really.
1: You know, everybody, there's that's what kind of bugs me about stuff like that, is that there is a way to do it. And when you refuse to do it, it almost looks like, well, we're not doing it because we're kind of hiding something.
5: Yeah.
1: And I'm not saying they are, but make the replay booth transparent. Yeah. Make it where you can listen to it. You know, I mean, imagine how you could probably eliminate some scandals in the SEC later this year. Make those things public where people can hear the conversation. You might not agree with it, but at least in that scenario, you'd be able to say, well, this is what they said. This is what they saw. This is what they talked about. You'll be able to at least get it that way.
5: Neil, always a pleasure, man. Safe travels back to Oxford, and we'll stay in touch. It's going to be a great season. Appreciate it big time. And it's Neil McCready again. You'll find on social media, Rebels247, and at Neil McCready on X as well. We need to tell you about our friends at Hardy Chevrolet and GMC Dallas in Gainesville, Georgia. 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
11: I love what the Dolphins did. What's happening? Malik Willis at only $22 million. Here's why I love it. Because the new coach of Miami, Jeff Hafley, watched the last 2 years Malik Willis at practice, around teammates, in camp, being inserted in the games. And the new GM of the Dolphins also comes from Green Bay. So this is not buying something off a used car lot where you don't know if they messed around with the odometer. They have watched him in games, at practice, with teammates, his work ethic. and Halfley, the new coach, and the new GM, Green Bay to Miami, both said, yeah, we got to go get that guy. And at $22 million, it's a bargain. People say, well, I mean, he's only had a handful of starts. Folks, how many starts did you need to know that Zach Wilson wasn't going to work?
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12: Here's your Fox Sports Shoals updated forecast. Mainly clear today with daytime highs approaching 96. Mainly clear again tonight. Lows dip down to about 72. Partly cloudy skies tomorrow. Chance for storms. Highs around 95. From the Weatherology Weather Center, I'm meteorologist Jennifer Wojcicki. Currently 74.
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0: Mike Grace here inside the MGL Production Studios just outside of Atlanta, Georgia. Over there in Statesboro, Georgia, there's our man Colin Lacey, Westwood One, Compass Media, and more fun stuff like that. Here's the Bart Heights, the former MSU Bulldog, and we take you to Lexington, Kentucky right now, where we connect with our man Dave Buzz Baker, WKYT-TV and the UK Wildcat Sports Network. Dave, great to have you with us, man. Hey, I got a question, and I should know the answer.
1: Yes.
0: I should know the answer to this, so I'm embarrassed that I don't know. I know you spent 37 years as the pregame and postgame host on the UK Sports Network. Did you step away from that? Are you not?
1: Well, they stepped me away from
0: it. Did they now? So, you know, been there, done that. Yeah. Join the crowd.
1: You know,
0: club.
1: Been told. But, you know, I don't know why. I still don't know why, but it's all good. We're doing a pregame show all across wherever people can find us through our great television affiliate, WKYT, where I have been for 44 years.
0: There you
1: so
0: go. Yeah.
1: All is good and all is blessed.
0: And we're talking about the Big Blue Buzz. Is that right?
1: Oh, that's it.
0: Yeah, isn't that a great name? The Big Blue Buzz. Yeah, check it out.
1: On the World Wide Web every Friday and Saturdays before kickoff.
0: That's right. WKYT is where you'll find it. So search that and go from there.
2: Dave, dive into
1: yes, sir. Absolutely.
2: Dive into this Kentucky team and what Will Stein brings in his first year. We've had a couple of people on that have loved what he has brought to the microphone, what he has brought energy-wise. What does it look like in that building now?
1: Well, I mean, it is different. I mean, he brings a lot of juice to it. I mean, Will's dad, Matt, played here at Kentucky and was a really good player under Jerry Claiborne. Very quiet guy. Will, though, went to high school at Louisville Trinity, which is one of the top football programs, certainly in the state, but around the country as well. And so those guys over there, I don't want to use the word cocky, but they're supremely confident, and they have a lot of confidence in their own ability. He was then an undersized quarterback at U of L, and he's always been a guy that's bet on himself. You know, he was coaching at the college level, but he wanted to call his own plays. So he took a job as a play caller at Travis County High School, and then came back into the pros and has been with Dan Lanning at Oregon. And so I think what he does is he's very innovative in terms of his offensive looks, but when it gets right down to it, I think what he does is he still does just good old fundamental football.
3: So speaking of the Big Blue Buzz,
1: Yeah.
3: Kenny Minchie may be the best quarterback nobody's talking about. I need to know two things from you about this weekend before I decide about this weekend buzz. I think 10.5 is way too many. But how good is Minchie, and how much depth does Kentucky have on both sides of the ball up front?
1: Well, here's what I would tell you, first of all. This is, I mean, literally, I cannot remember a time when a Kentucky team was as healthy as they are right now. I mean, unless something happens screwy in practice this week, I don't think they'll have a single person on the injury report. You know, 10.5, Minchie is a guy who has been in systems for a while, and he's been waiting his turn, and he got his turn now. And I think Will Stein had a really good idea of what to expect, but he didn't know for sure. So he comes out and he throws for 301. He throws four touchdowns to four different receivers. So I think he's a guy. Stein said it last week. He said, man, don't try to be a hero. Just take the candy. Take the easy stuff. Yeah. And so if they can do that, they've also got C.J. Baxter, who before he got hurt at Texas was one of the top running back recruits in the country. They've done a really nice job of going out in the portal and kind of rebuilding what they called that big blue wall, that offensive line, but this will certainly be their biggest test. My gut feeling is this early in the season that the line is more a reflection of people's wait-and-see attitude about Alabama and the excitement around Kentucky than maybe what's on the field, but that's the reason they play them, and we'll see on Saturday.
2: Dave, you look up and down this roster and up and down this lineup, and there's a lot of transfers. You mentioned building a team out of the portal, but it's guys that have had either impact or came highly recruited from big-time programs. You look at C.J. Baxter at Texas, Arkansas, Louisville, Oklahoma, Baylor, Alabama. It's a team that's built up of some absolute studs whenever you look at it on paper. How have they gelled together, and what does it look like? And I know you've only got one full game to go off of, but what does this look like early?
1: The thing I like early in the season is I love quiet camps. And Kentucky's camp has been absolutely quiet. I mean, if you've got all kinds of stuff going on, whether it be on the field or off the field, I'm not talking about anybody in particular. Wink, wink, I don't think it's a particularly good thing. Because when people say that doesn't affect what goes on the field, it's not true. It does. It affects everybody in the program. It affects everybody around the program. But, man, this has been a quiet camp. And they have just very meticulously gone about their business. You know, people think that there are certain reporters that go out there and look for stuff. No, they don't. People that know stuff, they just want to talk, and nothing is slipped out. So I think certainly from an offensive standpoint, if you see what Will Stein has done in his career and most recently what he's done as the play caller at Oregon, if you're an offensive guy, you want to come and play in a system like this. And you also know that you can go ahead and get some playing time quickly if you are as good as you think you are. And we know that all these guys bet on themselves, and I like that an awful lot. So I think they've actually got some weapons. I think what's going to be one of the big keys this week is going to be teams carrying momentum and also carrying energy. Both coaches. I know that Stein was not happy the way his team finished the second quarter. I know Kalen DeBoer was not happy with the way his team came out in the third quarter. And sometimes when you have teams that haven't had a lot of snaps together, that can happen. But I think that's going to be one of the big, big keys in the game Saturday.
3: Would we have rather had a night game?
1: Oh, God, who wouldn't? I know it's been awful in some places, but I mean, I'm there at the game, and all of a sudden I thought some guys were horsing around, and the red hat went down. I mean, he's got access to all kinds of water and that misting stuff and everything on the sideline. And this was before halftime. The red hat goes down. I mean, we're supposed to get some rain the next couple of days. I don't think it's going to be quite as oppressive as it has been. But, you know, I've been in this part of the world for 66 years now, and that was one of the hottest days I can ever remember.
2: Going up this week against Alabama for this Kentucky team, what, and I know this sounds like an odd question for a conference game and whatnot, but if Kentucky is able to get the win over Alabama, what does that do for this program in Will Stein's second game?
1: Oh, I think it's huge. I mean, anytime, you know, listen, this is kind of like the Kentucky deal in basketball when you're Alabama in football, you know. That game's always circled on the schedule. It just hadn't happened too many times in my lifetime. It happened in 97 when Alabama lost to Kentucky up here in overtime, and it was a little slant pass from Tim Couch to Craig Yeast. And because of the internet and all that stuff, people remember that stuff now. So Tim Couch and Craig Yeast are going to be the honorary co-captains this weekend. I'm sure that I used to say all the time that when Dale Brown was coaching basketball at LSU, you know, whenever it was a big game, Mike the Tiger was going to be lowered from the ceiling. I don't know if they're going to parachute the Wildcat in or anything, but Stein said at his news conference yesterday, he said this is going to be the loudest crowd that Kroger Field has ever seen. And so I think it'll be a great, great scene there.
9: It's time now for another spectacular moment in the history of our Tennessee Valley. This town was the county seat of Franklin County, Alabama, from 1878 to 1891. It had the official county courthouse and the jail. On the night of December 4th, 1890, a mysterious fire burned the courthouse to the ground. Almost all of the county's history records and paperwork were destroyed. The only thing saved was one single land record book. It survived because a court clerk had taken it home to work on that night. Some people still call the fire strange because to this day, no one knows exactly what started the mysterious fire of the courthouse in Belle Green, Alabama. This moment in our Tennessee Valley's history brought to you by Big River Broadcasting.
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20: Here's your Fox Sports Shoals updated forecast. Highs level off around 96 today under mainly clear skies. Mainly clear skies tonight. Lows dip down to about 72. A mix of clouds and sun tomorrow. Chance of thunderstorms. High temperatures reach up to 95. From the Weatherology Weather Center, I'm meteorologist Paul Trombley. Currently 74.
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0: Great radio stations all across the Southeast, including our friends all over Southeast Georgia who listen on the Superstations. Thank you very much. And our friends in Statesboro who listen on 997 The Pulse. Great to have you with us as we fire up this Wednesday edition of the show. Here in Hour 2, talking college football later with Brad Nessler of CBS Sports. Look forward to that. He's headed to Minnesota this week to take on to call the game between Minnesota and Mississippi State for CBS Sports. So we'll look forward to that. But it's such a great time of year. Yes, we got college football. We got more than that. Braves baseball is something we want to talk about right now, alongside Mike Grace, Bart Heitch, and Colin Lacey. And we're privileged to welcome Brandon Gaudin to the show, the voice of the Braves on Braves Vision, play-by-play for Fox, the Big Ten Network, March Madness on CBS, the voice of Madden as well. He is Brandon Gaudin. Welcome back inside the Press Box, sir. How you been?
22: Hey, it's always good to be back with you guys. I'm doing well.
0: Brandon, talk to me about Philadelphia, man. What an atmosphere up there for those four games and four well-contested games. The truth be known, either one of those teams could have won all four of those games.
22: Yeah, and I think a split was probably appropriate because of that. You leave there and you, after winning two of the first three, you get greedy and you want to win three of four and distance yourself for the NL East title race. But I think leaving there with a split was always the goal. Braves were able to do that. You know, it took a little bit of a step back yesterday. Rays got the Braves pretty good 7-1, but the Phillies lost. And really at this point in the season, you're starting to scoreboard watch quite a bit, because you're certainly in the driver's seat up four games with 17 to play. And so even though you did lose yesterday, you got the Phillies coming to town this weekend for three again. So you just feel like the Braves are all in all in a really good spot. If you would have said back at the start of the season on March 27th that here on September 9th, you'd be at 85 wins, four games up over the Phillies, I think everybody in the organization, if they're being honest and had some truth serum, would have signed up for that. So you feel pretty good all in all.
2: Brandon, we talked about it the last couple of weeks, how you had a lot of games with the Phillies coming up these back couple of weeks of the season. You had four this past weekend, three more coming up this weekend. How odd is it to see a team that much, especially a team that you're fighting in contention with?
22: I think it's odd, but I think it's good for baseball. You know, the way that the schedule has changed over the last couple of years, if you remember, you go back to 22 and prior, how it was structured is that you would play every team within your division 19 times. Baseball changed that to 13 times so that you could see every team in the American League, or I should say the other league for the Braves, the American League, every season. So what that did is it made it so that in August and September, sometimes you don't see those division opponents as much. For instance, the Braves don't play the Mets in September. So if it was the Braves and Mets going for the NL East title, that wouldn't be very ideal. But when it's the Braves and Phillies, two of the best teams in baseball and two of the great franchises that are going to see each other seven times down the stretch, I just think it's good for the game. It's exciting. Those games in Philadelphia were tremendous. The atmosphere was electric. It's going to be the same at Truist Park. It is a little strange, though, sometimes the quirks of the schedule, because the Braves and Phillies played six times in the month of April in a 10-day span, and now seven times in the month of September in a 10-day span. But all in all, I think the schedule, because of the way the season unfolded for both teams, I think it works out well, and I think it makes for some really compelling baseball coming down the stretch.
3: So as we move into the stretch of the season here and we see it wind down, what is the one thing in your eye that you see every day that concerns you going into the playoffs about the Braves?
22: The pitching. I mean, now the pitching in totality, you look at the ERA and everything, the Braves, you know, most people wouldn't think this. You go back since the trade deadline, the Braves have the best ERA among starting pitching staffs in the National League. So it's hard to, you may look at the names and you say, well, geez, the Braves didn't get a big headliner at the trade deadline. And you're right, they didn't. But all in all, the starting pitching has been the best in the National League. So there is enough there. But I do understand why some people would say, okay, so you're going to throw Chris Sale in game one, then what? Well, Tyler Mahle has done so incredible, a sub-2 ERA since coming over to the Braves at the deadline, that I think he's your clear, at least right now, second game starter. But that still leaves question marks for what you do after that. I think it's going to be a lot of teams. The days of 20 years ago, 30 years ago, when you would throw out your starters and they would go 7 or 8 and try to bridge it directly to a setup man and then the closer, you just don't see that in the postseason very often. Occasionally, but you go and you look at what the Dodgers did the last couple of years, they just stockpiled all these arms and they moved starters to the bullpen and they did whatever they had to do to scratch and claw and get the best matchups and multi-inning guys in the middle of a game that normally were starters and so on and so forth. My point being, I do think that the Braves have enough arms to win the World Series. They may not have any other sexy names outside of Chris Sale, but the resume as far as this season is concerned is there. A big question mark for me, though, is, as I was saying, okay, but you do have to name a starter. So what are you going to do after Sale? And again, I think Mally's game too, but what do you do after that? How does Walt Weiss structure that? And then the other thing I would say, guys, is can they get Robert Suarez back? We know that he's throwing bullpens again. If you play the timeline out, he maybe comes back for the final week of the regular season. And you really would love to have that happen to get him 2, hopefully 3 regular season appearances so that he can give you something in the postseason because he's such a dynamic back end arm. If you don't get him back or if he comes back and the arm hurts, can he, you know, him not being there totally throw your postseason chances into a tizzy? I don't think so. But I think having a guy with his experience, his poise, and his arm late innings to pair with the others in that Braves bullpen could be a really, really big thing for the Atlanta Braves.
2: Brandon, one thing that we've talked about a lot over the last couple of weeks especially has been not just the starting pitching throwing well, but deeper in games. And obviously, you just mentioned you're not going to see the 7, 8 innings a whole lot out of starters anymore. But you've gone from in early July, middle of July, seeing a lot of 3-inning, 4-inning starting outings. And now you're seeing a lot of 5+, 6+. How big of a difference is that getting those extra 6, 8 outs from the starting pitching to be able to bridge it to the bullpen that's been pretty good?
22: It is so gigantic, and Walt Weiss just talks about it all the time, especially when you get into August and September and arms are tired and he's trying to find spots to rest Dylan Lee, to rest Didier Fuentes, to make sure Iglesias has a stretch where he doesn't throw for, you know, 2 or 3 days as the closer. Just having more stability from those starters helps everybody. Now, you also in September get the call up, so you have an extra bullpen arm. Right now, the Braves are using a 6-man rotation. You know, one thing I didn't mention with the starters is they're going to get Ronaldo Lopez back tonight off the injured list. He's a guy who was a starter. They kicked to the bullpen. They moved back to the rotation, and then he got injured at the end of July. So he could also be a big X factor because that could be a guy in the postseason that you use as a guy in game 3 of a series after your starter only goes 3. Maybe you need Lopez for 3 or 4 out of the bullpen, and you piggyback him. You know, that's just kind of the modern approach. So he's another guy that I'm really curious to see how he performs tonight. Hopefully he stays healthy. But yeah, I mean, Colin, look, when you're trying to make this thing work in September, having those starters get you at least 5, you'd love 6. And if you get 7, you do backflips. It's huge. It is just absolutely huge. And right now in the stretch of 13 games and 13 days, remember the Braves only have 2 off days the rest of the season. And I know that there's only 17 games remaining, but the Braves, because of the rainouts over the last 6 weeks, they've played more games. They will by the end of the year. They'll have played more games over the last 6 weeks than anybody in baseball. So you're looking for those spots to rest those arms. And every time the starter can get you five or six or hopefully seven, that certainly does that.
3: The Braves, to win a pennant or win a World Series, obviously have to have Ronald Acuna Jr. playing well, playing very well. Last 10 games, he has been on a tear. Whatever little riff or what was said, I don't know a lot about it. But here's my question. Why are we not hearing more, like, in the media and stuff about the tear he's been on? What is he, like, 15 hits in 40 at-bats or something with bombs and, like, double-digit RBIs? He's getting hot at the right time, correct? But why are we not hearing more about that stretch he's been on?
22: Yeah, I mean, I think it's the classic. What grabs the national headlines right now is going to be the Dodgers, right? And then Aaron Judge coming back from his injury, and can the Yankees make a push? But those are just always going to be the 40,000-pound gorillas, or however you want to say it. I think for Acuna, though, the key for him in this stretch, regardless of whether he's getting attention or not, is that he is getting to the fastball. And for whatever – when Ronald has been right in his career – he has hit the fastball. Whether it's up, whether it's down, he gets to it. And during most of this season, now he's had some injuries as well, but during most of this season, he has really struggled with velocity. And so that's how pitchers have attacked him. But over this last 10 to 12 games, that has flipped. I feel like he has activated something, like he has found that old swing again to be able to get to that speed. And nothing was more evidence of that than that home run he hit off McFarland on that 100-mile-per-hour pitch and that dramatic home run to win the game in Game 3 there in Philly. So, yeah, I mean, look, he's locked in. Now, to me, the question is offensively, you know, we talked about the pitching. Offensively, you know that up and down the lineup, the Braves have enough. There's no question. But you've seen the Braves lineup before go cold in the postseason. So, okay, you've got Acuna going now. Olsen has kind of scaled back the last 2 weeks. Can you get everybody going? And not everybody, but most of the bats going at the same time. It's rare that you're going to get everybody going at the same time. And then also, can you get those guys, and this is kind of, it goes hand in hand, but to maybe chase a little bit less on some of the pitches that they've been going after during some of these cold offensive stretches that the Braves have had. That certainly will be something to watch as the calendar gets later here into the month of September.
0: We are thrilled to have Brandon Gaudin of Braves Vision with us here inside the press box on this Wednesday ahead of tonight's Game 2 against the Rays, 7:15 Eastern Time. Series finale then tomorrow, the afternoon special, 12:15 start. I want to go back to pitching for a little bit and talk about A.J. Smith-Shawver from last night. He's certainly shown flashes of brilliance, but struggled with consistency throughout his career. We saw that last night against the Rays. From your vantage point there in the booth, is there an adjustment he needs to make to maybe turn that raw potential into a reliable frontline starter?
22: Yeah, right now when he is, so you're not going to throw every pitch for a strike, right? Even, but CJ talked about it last night. When you're missing, if you're missing bad, that is going to tell you that your command is off. So maybe you want to throw a fastball 6 inches above the strike zone, but you throw it 16. And maybe you want to have that breaking ball sweep off the plate the last minute of the pitch, but instead it's pretty much a ball the entire way. And so you're not tempting the batter to swing at those pitches. And I think that's what sticks out to me right now with A.J. Smith-Shawver, the inconsistency of trying to hit the glove of the catcher. To me right now, A.J. Smith-Shawver might be a better bullpen piece. Now, I think long-term, he could and should be a great big league starter. He's only 23, and he just, because of injuries, has not had a lot of time, and he's working his way back from injury still. So it's not like you say, oh, well, wait, let's throw this guy out the window as a starter. No, not at all. I think long-term, with some tweaks and focusing on the command and getting things right between the ears, he can be a starter. But I wonder if, as you get closer to the postseason, he can be one of those guys that you can bring out of the bullpen, not too dissimilar from a Didi or Fuentes. There's some similarities in their stuff, but there's some differences. But a guy that can just let it eat for an inning, maybe two, and see if that kind of resets him. you know, as a young guy, and Dylan Dodd, who's now in the Braves bullpen, former starter, said this earlier this year, as a young guy, there can be some anxiety to play, pitch for a team like the Braves and have to be a starter. And there's so much that goes into, okay, every 6 days, and this is my day, and you amp up and you think so much about it, and you got to prove yourself. But then you go to the bullpen, and that bullpen phone rings, and you kind of just warm up and go, and you take the thinking out of it a little bit. And I know for Dylan Dodd, that's been helpful. For Didier Fuentes, it's been helpful. And I wonder right now if that would be a good recipe for A.J. Smith-Shawver. We'll see how Walt Weiss and the crew plays it out, but that could be something to watch.
2: Hanging out with Brandon Gaudin, the voice of the Braves on Braves Vision on the TV side. Want to give you an opportunity to brag on your partner and CJ Nitkowski. You mentioned him a minute ago. Just how good he is, and I have told a couple of people that it seems like one of the most prepared guys in the booth, but one of the few guys that can dive into the analytics and the numbers of it, but also make it relatable to people that are kind of the casual baseball fan. Just dive into what he is to this broadcast.
22: Yeah, well, I'll tell you, after he worked that NBC game with Jason Benetti, the lead play-by-play man there in Philly, I woke up to this text the next day from Jason. Your partner is great, dude. I am such a huge fan. And for Jason Benetti to say that, who is as prepared and as good as any play-by-play announcer you'll come across, I think that kind of speaks volumes for what people think of CJ and the respect that he has in our business. He is, you know, he is as prepared as anybody. There's nobody that I've worked with in any sport that is more prepared than CJ. They're just bar none, end of discussion. And I think you're right. I think he has a way of, even when he will bring in numbers that maybe the average fan is thinking, wait, what does that mean? He'll say, okay, so the strikeout rate's 26%. But then he'll follow that up by saying, now to put that in perspective, the major league average is 23%. So you always have a barometer. He always tries to bring it back to the casual fan. And he is so good for me. Not only do I know that I can throw anything at him, like last night I asked him about Aaron Judge coming back after missing 84 games with a rib injury. And I know that CJ is on it. He already knows that storyline. He's prepared. He can talk about the Yankees and their lineup. And to be able to go in any direction with your analysts is really, really a luxury. And also to know that in big moments, he is going to talk contextually to what is going on in the game and kind of keep the train on the tracks with you. So, yeah, I mean, I could go on and on, but he's a tremendous teammate. He's become a tremendous friend, and having him up there is such a joy each and every night.
8: Only about a minute left here with Brandon Gaudin, so we got to be quick with this. But then we talk about the other guy, Wiley Ballard. I'm trying to decide whether he's the Eddie Haskell of the broadcast or the actual Beav, because he'll do pretty much anything you guys ask him to do.
3: He's got some Wally, too.
22: Yeah.
8: Yeah.
22: Yeah, and I'll say this, I know we got to run. Wiley knows baseball extremely well. He may not have played in the majors, obviously, like CJ did, but that dude studies and preps hard, too. And so Wiley can kind of play the fun kid next door who does a goofy thing in the crowd, but he knows his ball, and Colin knows that very well. And so it's been a joy to get to see him rise to this level at such a young age.
8: Yeah, same here. Great friend of the show, and we, consider yourself the same. Brandon, thanks so much for making time for us, man. Good luck with this week's broadcast. Let's get those Phillies this weekend, and we'll see you in the postseason. How about that?
22: All right, guys. Thanks for having me.
8: You bet. Brandon Gaudin again on social media at Brandon Gaudin at Braves and online at Braves.com/watch. How about them apples, boys and girls?
3: Boys, it's official. I have taken the Braves to win the World Series.
8: Yes. Well, cash in on that, baby. Take it to the bank. Braves going all the way. We got Matt Olson warming up a little bit. Got a hit yesterday. Got to get him going. Then we'll be good.
11: This is the Press Box.
8: He is Colin Lacey. There's Bart Hight. Yours truly, Mike Grace here inside the Press Box. 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
10: Here's your Fox Sports Shoals updated forecast. Mainly sunny skies today with daytime highs approaching 96. Mainly clear skies again tonight. Lows level off around 72. Chance of thunderstorms tomorrow. Daytime highs approaching 95. Sunshine mixed with clouds at times. From the Weatherology Weather Center, I'm meteorologist Ray Miller. Currently, it's 78 degrees.
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11: Former coach and longtime analyst Barry Melrose, he passed away at the age of 70. And among the baseball last night, the Dodgers extend their winning streak to 7, blasting the Reds 14-1. But superstar Shohei Ohtani on the injured list with arm discomfort. I'm Matt McCoy.

You're out, you're about, but you want your Dan Patrick. Well, good news, he goes everywhere with you. 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
3: The presidents are all mad. They're also raging hypocrites. The SEC has been the most corrupt league in the history of college football. For them to all of a sudden get a conscience now is a bit precious.
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2: Hour two on this Thursday. Fritzy's here. Dylan up front with Marvin, Paulie, yours truly in the back room, guys. We'll talk to the Monday morning quarterback, Albert Breer. He'll stop by in about 20 minutes from now. Football coming up.

0: This is one of those where, and I don't deal with PR. Todd usually does. And Paulie and I were talking about this today. We're like, don't you think Netflix would go, hey, let's make some people available so they can come on the shows? Now, maybe they do. Maybe they did come on other shows. But we ask, and we didn't hear from Netflix getting some of their analysts on to promote a game. And they did this with baseball as well. And we're like, if you want to be in this business, you know, how about you make somebody available to talk about the game on Netflix? You want people to sign up for Netflix, let people know the game is on Netflix. And if you want to make somebody available, you know, Home Run Derby, how about you have somebody available? Now, maybe you're going on McAfee or Colin or Jim Rome or any other shows. This is a big deal, this show. You know, we're on 440 radio stations, YouTube, Peacock, NBC Sports Now, Roku. I mean, you know, across all platforms here. We would love to have somebody come on from Australia who's part of the broadcast here. Somebody who maybe you're in America and you're part of the broadcast. I'd be fine with that too. But if you want to promote your event, get people on shows so we know where the game is. And I'm going to guess a lot of you are probably going, oh, I didn't even realize it's on Netflix. Yes, Netflix. 877-3DP show, email address dp@danpatrick.com. Twitter handle at DP show. We have a light update, I believe, on A.J. Brown, who banged up his ankle here. And this, according to Ian Rappaport, X-rays were negative for a fracture, an MRI today to determine how much time he'll miss. Now, it's somewhat good news. I just don't know what that MRI is going to show, because X-rays don't always show it. The MRI will, but it could have been horrible news there for the Patriots to lose him. Romeo Doubs didn't have anything wrong with him other than he no-showed last night. And he had one opportunity. I think he had four targets, maybe three targets. And he had he was wide open. And that's one of those where you're going to turn too quickly because you know you might be blown up just where you are on the field. And he's probably going, okay, I'm 20 yards downfield and let me just sneak a peek over here. And then he dropped the ball. But didn't you just give him a four-year $68 million contract? Yes, Paul.
1: You know when you're watching NBA games and if you watch a box score, they do like a plus minus how good your team did on the field. I don't know if they could do that with the NFL and analytics, but Romeo Doubs was a negative for his team. Even the play, the first May interception, that was a jump ball he's got to get. Yes. He's good at that.
0: Yes, Todd.
2: Is it possible the guardian cap can guard you from catching the ball as it blocks some of your peripheral vision?
0: You've been all over this all day.
2: I just find it fascinating. He happened to be wearing one of those guardian things. And I believe that if you look to the all the way to the left or right of you, that maybe that extra material, even though it's mainly on the top to block your skull, could affect your vision.
0: Do you really think somebody is going to go, you know, I got a blind spot here. I'm a wide receiver. And if you throw me a pass here, I may not pick it up in time.
2: If it means protecting your skull and your brain from, I would say, you know what? I'll take my chance that I have 93% vision in my periphery to catch the ball.
0: We got to get one of those guardian helmets. I want you to wear it the entire show. Yeah. I want you to wear that.
2: That'd be funny.
0: And they're starting to make them look a little bit more normal. And, you know, I think that's really important because the players look at it and look, when they first started with the guardian caps, we're like, oh my God, look at that. Now, all of a sudden, you're seeing more players, maybe offensive, defensive linemen, where if I'm an offensive lineman, I'm not out there to look good. I'm out there for survival. I would definitely wear that helmet. The skill position guys, you know, there's probably ego that goes into it that they don't want to wear that. I don't know if it feels different when it's on as opposed to a regular helmet, but it's just an attachment. But I don't think that had anything to do with Doubs dropping that ball. Yes, Marvin.
3: And it's not like Romeo Doubs just started wearing that last night.
0: Yeah.
3: He was wearing it with the Packers, which led him to getting this big contract with the Patriots.
0: 49ers and the Rams. We discussed it yesterday with a sleep expert who wasn't quite sure why the Rams would wait until they waited to go to Australia. She was siding with the 49ers in their approach. I don't know if we're going to be able to, make any kind of executive decision where we go, you know, next time you do that, you got to go 5 days in advance, or you can go 2 days in advance. But she seemed to think, you know, the more time you spend on the ground when you go to one of these places, the better you will play. But the Rams, now they've done a turn and burn before. I think they did this in London where they waited and then got over there, played the game, and then came back. And they ended up winning the game. But, you know, going over 17 hours on a flight. Now, they will do a variety of things. They'll probably get up. They'll do stretches, might be yoga. They'll do a variety of things that will allow you to, get your body moving a little bit. But 17 hours, long time. Now, you get those little cubicles where you can sleep. You get your pod is what they call them. Yeah, Dylan.
4: Yeah, I think it's obviously up for debate what's the better strategy. But I think it's kind of undeniable. The Rams are guaranteed to be crankier, which could it actually lend itself to playing better because it is football.
0: Okay. I didn't factor in cranky.
4: The crank factor.
0: Yeah, of course. Todd knows about that.
2: Wow. Not necessary.
0: Yes, Marv.
1: Sorry. You got me too.
2: Family show. Family show.
1: Look who's talking.
0: Yeah. Yes, Marvin, did you have something for me?
2: Not anymore.
0: Okay. Yes, Paul.
1: I did see a report yesterday, unconfirmed, that the plane the Rams took over there was a Qantas Airbus A380. Beautiful, the big, seats and all that stuff. No Wi-Fi on this flight. They had no Wi-Fi. Wow. And we're trying to confirm that, but it was by a reporter.
0: Wow.
1: Checking.
0: Wow. No Wi-Fi.
1: Imagine Fritzy raw dogging it, just staring forward for 17 hours.
0: But he would do that. Todd doesn't watch anything on a flight.
2: I watch other people's movies over their shoulder.
0: You will, and Todd will watch the flight tracker. He's just staring at a plane on the screen.
2: There's 4 hours and 12 minutes left. We're 33,000 feet, and there goes the plane. Oh, it's going over Idaho. Look at that.
0: Yes, Dylan.
4: That 17-hour flight, raw dogging that one is tough. I mean, it's one thing if you're going like, I'm flying to, Columbia, South Carolina. Would you really, 17 hours, Todd, you would watch someone else's movie?
2: Well, not just one person's. There's a few people sitting all around me. I'll watch a part of this person's movie. I'll watch a part of that person. I'll listen to some music. I'll try to sleep a little bit.
0: And you're more apt to watch a movie that you wouldn't watch if you weren't on a plane. Last night, my wife said, look, before you watch the football game, can you sit down with the girls and we'll have dinner and we'll watch a movie? And I said, okay. I said, Matrix? She goes, no, your daughters want to watch something Devil's Mouth. And it's about, I think, sharks. And so I go, okay. So I'm watching this movie. It's a terrible movie where I'm rooting for the shark against all these other kids.
1: All right.
0: I think it's called Devil's Mouth.
1: Yeah, I got it. Devil's Mouth came out a few months ago. A group of college friends traveled to Thailand to explore an underwater cave. Devil's Mouth.
0: I didn't like any of these kids, and I was rooting for the shark. And then, thankfully, I said, okay, can I get up now? And they were like, yes. In unison, they were like, yes. They wanted me out of there. So I went over and started watching the pregame. Yes, Dylan.
4: The success rate for the people in those movies of like anything underwater cave related is pretty low, I've noticed. There's a bunch of these.
0: I said to my daughters and my wife, I go, she'll survive. Nobody else will survive. And they're like, wait, do you know the ending? I go, no, but I'm just going to tell you. I think one person survives. I don't know if anybody else does. Yes, Todd.
2: Unless Ian Ziering shows up from Sharknado. He's pretty good about killing all these sharks as they fall from the sky.
0: Yes, Paul.
1: Will there be a Devil's Mouth 2 based off your experience?
0: I would imagine there would be.
1: Wow.
0: I'm probably going to miss that one. Yes, Dylan.
4: Did you see Piranha?
0: No.
4: Piranha was pretty good. They're in a lake. It's like Lake Havasu or something. And a fissure opens up and just a bunch of ancient piranhas come out and eat everyone. Ving Rhames is actually in it.
0: Yes, Paul.
1: I saw Piranha. I think Elizabeth Shue is in that. I watch whatever she's in.
0: Okay.
1: Piranha is so bad, it's good.
4: Yep. It's great, actually.
1: Great, yes. Nobody breaks down the NFL like
0: that. No. Yeah. Big game coming up tonight. Let's recap Drake May from yesterday. There was a sad moment yesterday when I got word that Barry Melrose passed away. He's my age, and he had Parkinson's for the last couple of years. And I worked with him at the mothership for many, many, many years. He was such a great spokesperson for the NHL. Barry Melrose, Steve Levy, and John Buchagras, those three kept hockey in the conversation at ESPN. Even after ESPN lost hockey, they were such, you know, big ambassadors. And Barry was, you know, Barry never talked down to you about the sport. If you were interested, he was on your level. He wanted whatever you wanted to talk about. He just had a passion and energy there. And I said at the time when Steve Levy let me know about Barry's condition, and I said, I know it's going to happen, and I'll be happy and sad. He's going to get into the Hockey Hall of Fame, in my opinion, posthumously. That's what I didn't want. I wanted him to get into the Hall of Fame while he was still alive. And as a contributor, like as great as Don Cherry has been for the sport in Canada, Barry Melrose was single-handedly, and he was always there, hair looked great, always with a suit and tie. He was such a nice person. I'll start with that. Now, he did coach. He did play in the NHL. He coached Gretzky. He was in a Stanley Cup final. But I hope there's a chance that he gets into the Hockey Hall of Fame. Because that's, you know, contributor to the sport. He was contributing to the United States when you think about it. Because ESPN did not embrace hockey, even when we had hockey. It was, this is programming. It's different when you have a sport that you have on your network or a sport that you embrace that's on your network. And there were two different approaches when it came to hockey or when it came to the NFL. And look, I understand the fan bases, the number of people interested in those sports, but it felt like at the mothership, hockey was just there. It would be 22 minutes into SportsCenter, and then you would get a hockey highlight. Unless there was a fight, then that would probably be in the first 10 minutes. But he was a wonderful person. And I'll start with that. But to be able to do that, and he always had a smile on his face. He was a great, great dude. And I hope he gets that opportunity to go into the Hockey Hall of Fame. I hope his family gets that opportunity. And let him be celebrated, because he should be. There's people at ESPN, like Tim Kurkjian. He's a guy who loves baseball. He's always talking baseball, always positive, always positive. And, you know, that I don't know, that smile that was always there. I could call him now and say, hey, come on and let's talk some baseball. And he would do that in a second, because he loves the sport. There's certain analysts in sports that they're always willing to talk positive about their sports. And that was certainly Barry Melrose. So Barry, rest in peace. You left an impact. We'll get to phone calls coming up. We'll change the poll question for hour two. But up next, we'll talk to Albert Breer, the Monday morning quarterback. You're listening and watching The Dan Patrick Show. Well, the wait is over. Football is here. 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
17: Here's your Fox Sports Scholl's updated forecast. Mainly clear today with daytime highs approaching 96. Mainly clear again tonight, lows dip down to about 72. Partly cloudy skies tomorrow, chance for storms, highs around 95. From the Weatherology Weather Center, I'm meteorologist Jennifer Wojcicki. Currently, it's 82 degrees.
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0: Dylan, let's come up with a new poll question for hour two while we wait for Albert Breer, the Monday morning quarterback.
1: Marvin sent one over and I added a third option to it.
0: Okay.
1: Did you know tonight's 49ers Rams game is on Netflix? Yes, of course. No, thanks for the heads up. Or I didn't know, but it's 2026 and I have internet access and a computer that lives in my pocket, so I can probably figure it out.
0: I did not know it was on Netflix until yesterday.
1: Me neither, but then I would be quickly able to figure it out.
0: Well, process of elimination, you'd go, what, Fox? ESPN? I know, you're 30 years of age. You probably use your phone differently than I do.
1: Like, I use the internet on it?
0: Yeah.
1: Yeah.
0: Yeah, Paul.
2: I think what your point is that people over 30 who maybe, you know, casual, not hardcore NFL fans, will might spend a couple extra minutes trying to figure out where this game is and missing a couple plays or the first quarter or the pregame because it's on a different platform.
0: Yes, Dylan.
1: You guys are forgetting my generation doesn't care about older people, okay?
0: Jay in Tampa. Hi, Jay. What do you have for me?
3: Good morning from the most positive 86 degree Tampa Bay. Dan, thank you so much for taking the call. Real quick, I just wanted to thank Todd. I mean, this is blasphemous. People are talking about firing him. Todd, you have your own show. We don't even have a show out here. And Dan, could you please give me your thoughts on how Mike Tomlin did? I thought he did fantastic.
0: Yeah. You know what's interesting with Mike is you don't hear him talk. He's not effusive because these coaches want to get in and out of a press conference. They don't want to say anything. Now he has to say something. And that's where you find out really what's behind the mask that these guys put on every single week when they talk to the media. But it's refreshing to hear Mike. Anything that he's saying feels like it's something new that we're hearing from him. All right, 877-3DP-SHOW, email address, dp@danpatrick.com. Twitter handle at DP Show. Good morning if you're watching on Peacock or listening on iHeartRadio, Fox Sports Radio, 440 cities that carry this program. He is the Monday morning quarterback, senior NFL reporter, Albert Breer. Here's a strange question for you. Does the NFL have a separate game clock than the broadcast clock that has created so much drama in college football here with Michigan and Western Michigan?
4: You mean like a secret clock that might allow some results to happen that might not otherwise happen?
0: and that coming from an Ohio State guy, but...
4: Yeah, I don't mind twisting the knife on this one. As far as I know, yeah, there is an official clock. I do think it's synced with the network's clocks, and obviously there's a lot done. I mean, Dan, you'd know this better than me because... You know, you spent all those years working on the game broadcast with NBC, right? Like mm-hmm. on Sunday night. There's a ton of work that all the engineers and all those people do to make sure that, those things sync up. And I think it does bring to light again the gambling issue here, doesn't it? Like the public's trust in the games and that they're on the level. And this sort of thing is really important because the way that thing went down definitely leaves room for interpretation. And the thing that got my attention about it, not to go off on a tangent here, is like NBC had a better angle than the referee did. Like the referee to me, like when the Big Ten put out that video, the players, the Western Michigan players' back was blocking when the ball touched his hand. You couldn't really see when the ball actually hit his hand. And it felt to me like listening to the referees there, like there was an assumption. The other angle, which, you know, maybe had a different clock, it showed the zeros and it showed the ball actually hitting the player's hand. So, like, if you're talking about the public trust and all of that stuff, like, you, if you aren't syncing them and you aren't giving the referees the same sorts of angles that the viewer has, well, then you're opening up those sorts of questions. And with gambling, of course, I think it adds another layer to it.
0: I know having the game, the travel aspect of the game tonight, how many other countries do you think the NFL has on its wish list to have regular season games played in?
4: All of them. I say that tongue in cheek, but They have plans to go. I think Tokyo would be one of the next ones. So obviously this becomes a test case for Tokyo, because, you know, it's the other side of the world. And so the travel logistics and the challenges in Tokyo would probably be similar to Australia. They want to stay and go elsewhere in Australia. My understanding is Melbourne just gave them a much better deal than Sydney was willing to give them. But eventually I could see them going to Sydney too. Italy is on the radar and I think is somewhere down the line. I'm not sure when that happens, but I think that's somewhere down the line. And beyond that, like I don't know that I could pinpoint one that they have circled and say, yes, that's where we're going next. The other one that's like really interesting to me is the Middle East. And I know like for a fact that the Middle East has made a pretty strong bid. Countries in the Middle East have made a pretty strong bid at getting an NFL game. And there's obviously I'd say some of the moral hoops that you have to jump through, the moral and ethical hoops that you've got to jump through, that the NBA obviously did in going over there. So I think the Middle East is definitely something that's at least on their radar when it comes to that region of the world wanting to host games.
0: But a Super Bowl outside the United States is...
4: Yeah, it would be hard because of the broadcast window. And they're so obsessed with getting that number as high as possible. And you and I both know, you know, like the Super Bowl number is driven not by people like you and me. It's the people who could take it or leave it, you know. And so if you're messing with the time slot, then, you know, there's a chance that that drive-by viewer that drives the number to whatever it is, 110 million, 120 million, decides to leave it rather than take it, right? So that is the one thing that, like, I don't know how much they're willing to give on that, right? And as it is now, so it's at 6:27 or whatever Eastern. I don't know. It always feels like it's at a slightly different time, but it's right in that window. That, if you tried to play the game in London, would be almost midnight, yeah. You know, in the UK. And so to put the game in the UK, you'd have to be willing to play the Super Bowl in the middle of the afternoon. Is the league willing to do that? Does it, you know, mean taking a one-year hit to their viewership? Those are the sorts of questions you have to answer. But logistically, I actually don't think, I mean, there's a reason there aren't teams over there, and it is logistical. But I actually think from a logistical standpoint, the Super Bowl wouldn't be that difficult to do in London. Like, I think obviously the hotel rooms are there. I think the fan base is there. And for the teams themselves going over there, I don't think it would be that big a deal. I mean, you have a full week to acclimate, and it's only a five-hour difference.
0: Was Aaron Donald ever going to be penciled into the lineup for tonight's game?
4: Yeah, I think they talked about it. Now the template for them and what they've been working off of, Dan, has been the holdouts, believe it or not. Like, so Sean McVay and Aaron Donald talked daily, you know, over the course of the summer about where he's at and all that different stuff. And it was, you know, they came up with a detailed plan for, okay, here's how it's going to work when we get ready to ramp you up and get you ready to go. The initial date that I actually heard that he was going to show up was August 10th, and really delaying it by a few weeks. He's just sort of seeking some clarity on, like, I want to make sure that I can be myself. He gets there. And now, like, the idea of, like, that holdout timeline actually kind of works out perfectly, because I believe he came back August 30th this time. Well, you know, his first holdout in 2017, which was Sean McVay's first year, his holdout ended August 31st, and he did play week one that year, I believe. 2018, he came back the day before the season and he sat out the first game. So they had different sorts of models that they were looking at here. And I think as much as anything else, it was about, and it's hard, you know, it's hard to say this, but like, it's like, what's going to give him the best chance to be at his very best when you get to the finish line in January and February, which is really what bringing him back is all about.
0: He's Albert Breer, the Monday Morning Quarterback, senior NFL reporter. I know you are based in New England. Yep. After what happened with Drake May last night. I'm curious how this plays locally and bigger picture. Any concerns of how Drake May played in the playoffs, and now you open up the season with this?
4: Well, as a New Englander yourself, you can imagine how it's being digested up here. It went from Super Bowl or bust to the skies falling really, really fast. I'm actually in the sports radio station now, so it's happening a few feet away. this guy isn't falling in the studio yet. I think it's, you know, it's interesting, Dan, because I think this is indicative again of, I think, you know, when you looked at the ascension of the four guys that I think are like the premier quarterbacks in football, like, and Matthew Stafford's in there too, but the four guys that are sort of in that age group that are the premier quarterbacks, Allen, Mahomes, Burrow, Lamar, all four of those guys were like rocket ships. And I think those four guys fooled a lot of people into believing that like quarterback development is linear, right? And a guy's just going to go and get better and better and better. And with all of those guys, you take the injuries out of it, it really has sort of been that way where they've just kept getting better as they went on. And like, it doesn't always happen like that. Stafford's a good example of it, right? Like, I mean, Jaden Daniels, everybody was talking about, oh my God, he's going to take the league over. He flattened out last year and then got hurt. The year before that, it was CJ Stroud, you know? So like, I just think these things aren't always linear. And the interesting part about it, to me at least, is things got more difficult for Drake in the playoffs and he turned the ball over a bunch.
0: Yeah.
4: And so what was that? Well, you know, they had the easiest schedule in the league. And then they get the playoffs, Jesse Minter and the Chargers defensive personnel, Matt Burke and D'Amico Ryans and the Texans defensive personnel, Vance Joseph and the Broncos defensive personnel, and then Mike McDonald and the Seahawks defensive personnel. And who are they playing last night? I know they had some guys out, but these are sort of the challenges now where, you know, Drake, I think, is still to some degree a big athlete playing quarterback, and he's learning to play quarterback in the NFL. And I think you saw some of that learning curve last night.
0: Yeah, I went back and looked at the numbers, and you're right. You're bringing up that he faced great defenses, but okay, you got to beat great defenses. If you want to be that franchise quarterback, you want to be that great quarterback, you want to get $60 million a year, you can't beat up on the Dolphins and the Browns every week. I mean, you're going to have to play big.
4: You're not going to be remembered for that.
0: No. No, I was just surprised at decisions that were made last night. That probably, you know, stood out.
4: The last one was baffling. The last one was like, I just think looking at that one, and that was the hard one, was I think with like Love, with the I think Julian Love made a great play on the ball down the middle of the field. I believe that was a third and long anyway. So, and so you're sort of in that position where maybe you look at that as like a short punt, you know. The play, the throw to Romeo Doubs, I think he was giving his guy a chance and it didn't work out. The one that was dreadful was the last one, where it was like, you have the field goal, you have the game time field goal to send you into overtime in the bag. And the one thing you can't do there is turn the ball over. And he threw the ball to a spot where there were more Seahawks than Patriots. I think it was three Seahawks were close to that ball. And there was one Patriot there. And, you know, you watch him out on the edge, like he's right. It didn't look like he had a great view of what was even back there, you know? So I just think it was like overall, it was like a total miscalculation of the situation by Drake May. And you would hope that he's going to learn from it and get better.
0: AJ Brown, x-rays negative, MRI this morning on his ankle.
4: Yeah. So he's got like a high ankle sprain. We'll see what happens. Those can be tricky. Yeah. You know, those can be 2 weeks. Those can be 8 weeks. The hit looked bad. I mean, I think it was Nehemiah Pritchett, right? Like that drove his knee into the ankle. And so it looked like it hurt. You know, it looked like it hurt. So, you know, we'll see what happens. I think it's, you know, again, like those high ankle sprains, they can be tricky and you don't want to rush back from those. Those can recur. And so certainly I think they're going to be careful with him.
0: I mentioned that if I was looking at a sweet spot for the Raiders to introduce Fernando Mendoza to the starting lineup, it might be at the Jets. I think that's, what, eight games in, maybe? I mean, this schedule's brutal for the Raiders. Yeah. And I think it's it's a taffy pull here of, do you put him in if the team is playing well? Do you put him in if the team isn't playing well? Well, if they're playing well, then I leave Cousins in there because he's earned that right, I guess, if maybe you make a playoff push. But if they're not any good, do I then want to put a rookie into a situation with a team that's not very good? So what do you think the Raiders' plans will be for Mendoza?
4: Just as an aside, like, look at the Cardinals' schedule. Like, this is a bad year to be the Cardinals or the Raiders because those two divisions are really good, and those two divisions play each other.
0: When is it a good year to be a Cardinal?
4: I'm just telling you, like, the Cardinals have the most murderous schedule I've ever seen for a bad team. Like, it is like, holy crap. Like, it's like whatever you would consider a layup, and there are none when you're, you know, where you're where the Cardinals have been. But like, those are at the very end of those. So take a look at that. Anyway, I think like with Mendoza, this is going to come down, of course, to his own readiness. And I think he's taken big steps when it comes to that. They're very detailed, that coaching family and what they're looking for from young quarterbacks. So it's your eyes, it's your footwork. It's like how you read things out. He's made great progress in that area. And I think he probably individually be getting close to a point where they feel comfortable putting him in a game. The flip side of that is, all right, like, does the situation around him, is the situation around him good enough to support him, where not only is he going to be able to play at a high level, but like maintain his confidence and get all the things that he's been taught to stick? Because like, where you regress is when you start getting knocked around. And so I think a huge part of this decision for Clint Kubiak, for Andrew Giannoco, their offensive coordinator, for John Spytek, their general manager, is going to come down to the readiness to support him. And that's the other 10 guys in the huddle. And obviously they're not off to a great start with that, with Brock Bowers already hurt and Ashton Chenty having gotten back banged up in training camp.
0: Great stuff as always. Have fun this weekend, Albert. Thank you.
4: All right. Thanks, Dan. Appreciate it.
0: That's Albert Breer, the Monday Morning Quarterback, senior NFL reporter. Take a break. Your phone calls. 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
13: Here's your Fox Sports Shoals updated forecast. Highs level off around 96 today under mainly clear skies. Mainly clear skies tonight. Lows dip down to about 72. A mix of clouds and sun tomorrow. Chance of thunderstorms. High temperatures reach up to 95. From the Weatherology Weather Center, I'm meteorologist Paul Trombley. Currently 82.
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15: 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Zach in California joining us on the program. Good morning, Zach. What's on your mind?
6: Chow DP. I got to say, first time, long time, 6'6", 220, all beer belly.
15: Okay.
6: All right. And I got three things for you, but I'll make them quick. Number one, I don't remember if it was you or Marvin that was talking about an owner meddling with the draft or somebody asking about the fastest 40, but it was killing me when you guys were talking about it because you missed the biggest story. Al Davis, God rest his soul, walked into – I was doing the Raiders pre- and post game at that time. He walked into the room and said, I don't care who you guys want to take, who has the fastest 40. And they said Darius Hayward Bay. And they were going to take Michael Crabtree, who ironically got drafted by the 49ers. And I was like, how did you guys not put that story together? But you probably didn't know that. Anyways, I know you love Reggie Miller. I do too. But my favorite, number 31, is the Matrix, Sean Marion. I would love to know your thoughts on him as a player. And finally, Dan, your simulcast and like, 1,000 cities. I worked in one of those. I will not name the station, but one of those quote-unquote consultants that I'm sure at some point during your career you've come across came in and literally hit me with, well, why can't you just be like Dan Patrick? And I said, well, look, I know you love your front room and your back room and all your guys. I told him, I said straight to his face, I said, because not many people are Dan Patrick. Anyways, I don't want to toot your horn. Love you, Paul, Todd, Patrick, Marvin, Dylan, all the guys. My point is like, you know, people don't really understand the industry until you're in the industry.
15: Thank you, Zach. And Zach in California, full of energy there. Sean Marion, The Matrix, I still don't understand how he got that shot off so quickly because he started right at his belt buckle. But I always thought that he should have been even better. I just thought he was so quick, so athletic. That jumper was quick. He could guard. Sean Marion. Yes, Marvin.
11: You know what, DP, if you allow me, I'm going to start a podcast. I'm going to just do just
15: random players.
11: Hall of very good. You had to be their level. Sean Marion might be the first episode.
15: Trip in Vegas. Hi, Trip. What do you have for me today?
16: Hey, good morning, DP. Always good to speak with y'all. I don't want to fire Todd, but I will fire in on Todd. So I've got some Todd things for this morning. If anyone should know about special helmets, it should be Todd. Long flights, no problem for him. It takes him that long when he comes to Vegas. And then finally, play on words that I can't believe he hasn't said yet. So when the Raiders go below 200 winning percentage, is that when they bring in Mendoza? Because wouldn't that be under the Mendoza line?
15: Oh, okay, how about Mary that, Trip? Yeah, the Mendoza line.
18: I like that one, old Pittsburgh Pirate.
15: Yeah. So Trip didn't rough you up that much.
18: That was okay.
15: I'm going to get a Guardian helmet for you, and you're going to wear it tomorrow on the show.
18: Going to be a Bronco one, or is this going to be just a generic
15: one? I don't know if I could get a Bronco one this quickly, but I'm going to have you wear it, since you thought that maybe that impacted Romeo Doubs dropping the ball.
18: Peripheral vision.
15: Yeah, peripheral vision with his Guardian helmet. Yeah, Paul.
19: We'll get one with hair on top just to complete the outfit.
15: Nice.
18: Everybody wins.
15: Alan in South Carolina. Hi, Alan. What do you have for me?
20: Hey, guys. Holy cow. Hey, I was listening to the NFL Roundup and been driving around. Whole music is awesome and stereo is fantastic, but doesn't the NFL have retrofitted jets in the works? I mean, they're forward thinkers and they want to play everywhere else. I mean, you know, if you take all the seats out, there's plenty of rooms and plenty of room in some of these jets to actually probably do, maybe not 7-on-7, but, you know, at least get up and walk around. You can't do yoga in the aisle. But
15: I think maybe a walkthrough there, but I don't think they're going to be playing 7-on-7 on the jet. But thank you, Alan. Maybe Drake's plane. Didn't Drake buy a 747? And I think he took out all the seats. Yes, Dylan.
21: Yeah, it's actually surprisingly called Air Drake.
15: Oh.
21: And it is a jumbo jet. I think it was like $100 million to do his whole outfitting.
15: I don't realize how much money is being generated by some of these artists.
21: Oh, yeah.
15: I mean, Drake has got coin. Like serious, serious money. Is he a billionaire? I mean, Jay-Z's a billionaire, but that also has to do with apparel, combined salary with Beyonce as well. But mean, Drake's probably a billionaire. Yeah, Paulie.
19: Are we playing the Drake career salary game? We haven't done that in a while.
15: I didn't think we were going. Oh, okay. Here we go. Drake career salary.

0: This isn't Drake, by the way.
1: Confirmed.
0: So the Drake career salary game, Paul.
1: In 2022, Forbes had him at 400 to 600 million career net worth. In the past 4 years, he's sold different parts and done different things. And they're saying closer to the whole would be $1 billion.
2: Oh. What?
0: Okay. I don't know if I know any of his songs. Maybe if I heard something, I go, oh, I've heard that before. I don't know if I know any of his, the names of any of his songs. Yes, Mark.
3: You know a song about Drake.
0: From Kendrick Lamar.
1: That's not good.
0: Yeah. Yes, Dylan.
4: Yeah, I mean, you've probably heard countless Drake songs. You might just not know the title, right?
0: Well, I don't know if I have that, you know, on my radar, you know, when my Sirius XM, when I'm punching around here, that those songs would be coming up on the different stations. Yes, Dylan.
4: All right. How about this? Drake or U2?
0: As far as what?
4: Who's better?
0: U2 is. U2 was once the greatest rock and roll band in the world.
4: No, okay.
0: The biggest rock and roll, biggest band in the world.
4: Bigger's not always better, Dan.
0: Okay, but you said that they weren't.
4: I'm still going to stand by that.
0: They've been around since the 80s. Okay?
4: Yeah.
0: Part of being great is staying power. Hello.
4: Does U2 still have staying power today? Does anyone really,
0: If U2 said we're going to do a stadium tour, you don't think they're selling out their stadium tour?
4: They'll sell a lot of tickets. I don't know if they're selling out everywhere.
0: What is wrong with you? Yes, Paul.
1: I think Dylan is kind of confusing not liking a band and not admitting their power or influence. Money-making ability from the late 80s to the late 90s.
0: Do you think the Stones are great?
4: Yeah, of course.
0: Okay. They haven't done anything recently.
4: I'm stubborn. I'm not an idiot.
0: Well, I don't know. Let's take a vote. All in favor of Dylan being an idiot. Say aye. Aye.
4: Okay. Thank you, guys.
0: Yeah, that's pretty good.
1: Still deciding.
0: Yes, Dylan.
4: Oh, I was just raising my hand. I was voting for myself. Oh, you were. Yeah.
0: Yes, Marvin.
3: Again, Dylan's not stupid. He just says and does stupid things.
4: I don't know. Maybe I am stupid.
0: I don't know. Maybe you're smart enough to be stupid on the show. Maybe you're dumbing yourself down.
4: Well, I'm next to Todd.
0: Well, McLovin did that for years. I mean, he went to an Ivy League school.
4: And I kind of did, too.
0: No, you didn't. You went to Denver. To Denver. Todd's going into the confessional final hour in this Thursday, right after this. 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
1: 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Now what do they do? And then the Raiders, are you going to get dollar for dollar for Max Crosby now if he's damaged goods? I mean, this is devastating, I think, for the Raiders. Because Max Crosby is making over $30 million for this year and next year. 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
7: Here's your Fox Sports Shoals updated forecast. Mainly sunny skies today, with daytime highs approaching 96. Mainly clear skies again. Tonight, lows level off around 72. Chance of thunderstorms tomorrow. Daytime highs approaching 95. Sunshine mixed with clouds at times. From the Weatherology Weather Center, I'm meteorologist Ray Miller. Currently 86.
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3: The presidents are all mad. 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The SEC has been the most corrupt league in the history of college football. For them to all of a sudden get a conscience now is a bit precious.
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2: It's the final hour on this Thursday. Football coming up tonight on Netflix. It'll be the Niners getting 3.5 against the Rams. Stat of the day brought to you by Panini America, the official trading cards of the Dan Patrick Show. September 12th, the Premier League heads to North London. The Spurs look to jumpstart their season at home against Everton. That'll be September 12th on NBC and Peacock, which is where you can also find this show, Peacock, NBC Sports Now. Download the app if you haven't done so. The starting lineup for the final hour, Fritzy's in the back row. By the way, Fritzy thinks there's a double standard for his humor and everybody else's humor. So do you want to let the audience know that you feel picked on here and that I think other people are funny and I go out of my way

0: Danette, sticking with the theme here of the day, and you know, I'm as a yearbook advisor, I'm all about themes. Drake has a plane, but you know who else could get the teams across the water? There is a Sir Francis Drake to help get their sea legs underneath them. So that's another option for the guys to get over there. And while we're still on the theme of Drake, me and my good friends at Panini America would like all of you, including all of the media, to please stop harboring on my good friend Drake May, as my Drake May rookie cards are currently in the tank.
1: Thank you, Jonathan. Yeah, I didn't think of that. I should hold off my opinions here about Drake May. Look, the people who are being critical of me are saying, well, it's one game. What did you say last year? I said that he didn't play well in the playoffs. He didn't play well in the Super Bowl. Maybe he was injured. His offensive line didn't help him. He hasn't done well against really good defenses. That's the thing that I pointed out. That's all. Seattle twice, not good. Denver, not good. Houston, not good. Is it a coincidence? Is this maybe habit forming here? Did he put up glossy numbers? He was second in the MVP. I got all of that. And I'm not going off just last night. I'm going off of the last five games he's played. He hasn't been great. That's all. Look, I roughed up C.J. Stroud. I don't play any favorites here. All I know is what I saw. That was really, really surprising. That's it. Okay? I've been critical of Jalen Hurts during the regular season. Or Dak Prescott. It happens. It's part of the sport. You're that part of that position. You got the highest of highs, lowest of lows, and you had that last night for Drake May. They should have won that game. Plain and simple. I roughed up Lamar in the playoffs. Josh Allen in the playoffs. I just call it as I see it. Not here to play favorites. Joe Burrow. You know, I've been critical of him. You got everything you wanted. Okay, now let me see what you can do. Stay healthy, get him to the playoffs. It goes along with the territory. Okay, that's all. But I'm looking at these numbers, and would they be alarming? No, but they would be concerning because he made bad decisions. You can throw interceptions, and we've even talked about, you know, a receiver-caused interception where he makes the mistake. Drake May made mistakes that were his mistakes, his decisions. That's the problem that I have with this. And yes, I don't have the Patriots making the playoffs. Doesn't mean I'm hating on the Patriots. I got to pick who's in and who's not in. And I said that I didn't think that they were going to be in the playoffs. I don't think the Packers are going to be in the playoffs. Doesn't mean I hate Green Bay or Jordan Love. It just... how many teams are going in and how many teams are falling out? That's all. Stat of the day brought to you by Panini America, the official trading cards of the Dan Patrick Show. More of your phone calls. Poll question for the final hour of the program. Dylan?
2: You want a quick recap?
1: Yeah, sure.
2: Well, we started off with more concern about Darnold's health or May's decision-making. And to your point you just made, Dan, 55% are more concerned about May's decision-making.
1: Yeah, that's all.
2: And then, did you know tonight's 49ers-Rams game is on Netflix? Yes, of course. No, thanks for the heads up, or I probably would have figured it out. 39% said yes, of course, just barely edging out. No, thanks for the heads up.
1: I did not know the game was on Netflix until yesterday. I did not. I haven't seen much fanfare with it, or any of their analysts being available. You know, like the MLB All-Star Game, Home Run Derby. Now, make your analyst available so people can promote that it's going to be on, you know, your streaming service. Yes, Dylan?
2: I actually think it's kind of nice when it's on Netflix because of all of the various streaming services and stuff these games are on. That is the most, like, universally had service by everyone. Yeah. So that's, you're guaranteed to have it. You may have to figure out that it's there, but you'll probably have access to it.
1: Drew Locke threw for 187 and a touchdown in relief of Sam Darnold. More importantly, he didn't throw any interceptions. He's the 14th active quarterback to have at least one game with 20 pass attempts and a passer rating of 113 or better with three different teams, Seahawks, Giants, and the Broncos. Stat of the day. By the way, it was on this day, Deion Sanders in 1989 made his NFL debut. He returned to punt 68 yards. The Falcons lost to the Rams 31-21. 5 days earlier, Deion had a home run for the Yankees in a win against the Mariners. That's quite a week for Deion. I wonder how good he would have been. Now, he didn't have a lot of power, but he certainly had speed. Anything, you know, to the left side of the infield, he was going to beat that out. But to be able to do that, and, you know, you're playing for the Braves and the Falcons, and you're going to take a helicopter. I mean, it was a big deal. And Deion could have been a lot more. And I don't know if we look at his career. We do this with Bo, but Bo Jackson got hurt. If he had only done one sport, would he have been a Hall of Famer? Now, if he did football and only football and stayed healthy, yes, he would have been a Hall of Famer. I think if he did baseball, he would probably be in a conversation of being a Hall of Famer. I think he did a lot of wonderful things. His arm was incredible. His speed, his power. Didn't hit for a great average, 263. But he did have those moments that, oh my God, Bo Jackson did that. And that would have been interesting to see how that would have played out for an entire career. Yes, Marvin.
3: Yeah, the mythological figure that was Bo Jackson, that is Bo Jackson, when he came to the Super Bowl and then he had that human moment of this, you know, his bout with cancer, it's like, this guy's a mythological figure standing in front of me.
1: Yeah.
3: It's the guy, the Bo Knows campaign. I didn't know what baseball team he played for. When I was a kid, I did not know. I knew he played for the Raiders, but I just knew Bo Knows because the poster, my cousin Rashad had a big, huge poster on the wall of Bo Knows with the white, with the tank top, shorts, football helmet, baseball bat. That's how popular he was.
1: I still have my Bo Knows. It's a large baseball, and I have it on the wall over here. That's got to be 30 years, maybe. Now, once again, I save everything. But I remember when that campaign came out, and Nike sent me the Bo Knows. And I just thought, what a great campaign. Ken Griffey Jr. for president. Remember that campaign? But Bo was like, because I always thought Deion wanted to be Bo. And I thought that there might have been friction between those two. I don't know if there ever was. It felt like maybe it would have been from Bo's side to Deion wanting to be Bo Jackson. But when Bo came on the set at the Super Bowl in San Francisco, and I always try to read the room. I've been around Bo. I've played golf with Bo. I always look at the younger guys on the staff. And I looked at Marvin, and I could tell that Marvin was in all. He didn't know if he even could have said something to Bo and how it would have come out. And the impact that Bo had on people. And I think that that's what's truly amazing is, even now, he still resonates. Yes, Ray.
4: I'm 28 years old, and in third grade for Christmas, I asked for a Bo Jackson jersey. That's the impact that he had.
1: Yeah, that's pretty amazing. And he's one of the great what-ifs. When we talk about athletes that got hurt, like for me, Bill Walton was a what-if because I didn't think Bill was one of the top 75 players of all time in the NBA, but I think he could have been one of the top two or three centers in the history of the sport. I don't think anybody truly understood both ends of the floor the way he did, but he couldn't stay healthy, and he played basically, you know, three or four healthy seasons and ended up winning two titles. Yes, Marv.
3: Yeah, you just brought up a really, you know, a couple of really good baseball campaigns. What happened to the great Chicks Dig the Long Ball, Ken Griffey for president, Bo Knows? What happened to those great baseball campaigns that Nike used to do back in the 90s? And it felt like baseball was much cooler.
1: Yeah.
3: They were just cooler baseball players in the 90s.
1: But I don't know why you would have Glavin and Maddox in the Chicks Dig the Long Ball. Your pitchers, you don't want to give up long balls. Like, wouldn't you think you would have sluggers who were saying Chicks Dig the Long Ball? By the way, I was going through Facebook yesterday, and I focused in on Greg Maddux versus Wade Boggs in a matchup in a game. I watched the entire at-bat. That's it. Yes, Marv.
3: I'm not going to lie. I did that with Greg Maddux versus Barry Bonds, and it's both of them talking about the strategy between those two, and it's like a chess game.
1: I think it's, you know, when you start to look at that mental game and being around Maddux was a prankster and a goofball and did not look like he was, you know, an athlete. But he got on the mound and he understood what he could do and what you couldn't do. And he could put the ball in places. Now you just throw the ball. I think, didn't they have a stat? Jacob Mizorowski threw 1,000 pitches over 100 miles an hour. Does that sound right? I thought I had it yesterday. Ray, do you have that stat with, for some reason, I thought this is the Brewers pitcher, 1,001?
4: He's the first pitcher ever to throw 100 miles an hour over 1,000 times in MLB history.

0: Stat of the day, brought to you by Panini America. Yes, Ray.
1: You know what I also saw yesterday is if we're talking greatest what ifs in sports history, someone just threw their hat in the ring that you wouldn't expect. Danilo Gallinari yesterday said that he was one of the greatest what ifs in sports history.
0: I did see that.
1: A little bit of a reach.
0: Yeah. Yeah, he was talking about chronicling all of his injuries there.
2: Say that again?
0: Yes.
2: He's not even the greatest Italian what if.
0: That's Vinny Del Negro.
2: Obviously. Mind you.
0: Mid-range jumper, Vinny Del Negro. Yes, Dylan.
3: I don't know if you're allowed to throw your own what-if hat in the ring. I think other people have to do that for you.
0: By the way, Dylan and I got into a spirited conversation about U2 again, and he refuses to admit that they were once the biggest band in the world. Michelle Beadle, friend of the show, she texted Paulie to say that Dylan is an idiot. And I think that we would all agree with that. Yes, Dylan.
3: That's not the first time that text has been sent in, but okay, I will concede. Yeah, I have no doubts about the fame and magnitude of U2 as a touring band and record sales and stuff. I just said they're not very good, and they downloaded that crappy album on everyone's phone, and How to Dismantle an Atomic Bomb stinks too. They're, Bloody Sunday is like the one good song.
0: They have one good song, huh?
3: One and a half good songs.
0: Oh, my God.
3: What, you're a big Vertigo guy?
0: I think they know how to make hits, dude. That's all.
3: Fine.
0: There's nothing wrong with making a hit. Like, you think, oh, you know, like Fish, they don't have hits. It doesn't matter.
3: Always go back to that, huh?
0: Well, you go back to Edge, terrible guitar player.
3: Right? He's not terrible. He's overrated.
0: Who rated him?
3: He also wears a beanie all the time, and it's probably hot up there.
0: He's bald.
3: So am I. I don't wear a beanie.
0: You should think about it. Oh, let me hear about Jerry Garcia.
3: Well, you were slandering my guy Jimmy Buffett, which I didn't appreciate.
0: No, I didn't slander him.
3: Maligned.
0: I said, okay, he's got a sound. Are you talking about him being a great musician? He was a great businessman.
3: And an awesome musician.
0: No. Not an awesome musician.
3: Jimmy Buffett rules.
0: I love Jimmy Buffett.
3: Okay, then we're...
0: I went to the opening of Margaritaville in New Orleans, invited by Jimmy Buffett, and Joni Mitchell was there that night. So why don't you shut your pie hole?
3: I would have obviously gone to that had I had the opportunity.
0: You don't have any friends.
3: But not like friends like that, apparently. I've got Todd.
4: Are we friends? I guess.
3: Yes. All right, apparently I don't.
0: Yes, Marvin.
2: Which backroom guy annoys you more?
0: Well, Dylan's on a backroom guy.
2: Oh, excuse me. Back row guy.
0: Oh, back row guy. Well, Dylan tries to annoy me.
3: No.
0: Todd can't help but annoy me.
4: That's just my personality. I'm not trying to get under your skin.
0: How about we take a break here? We solved absolutely nothing there. We'll back after this in the Dan Patrick Show. 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
11: Here's your Fox Sports Shoals updated forecast. Mainly clear today with daytime highs approaching 96. Mainly clear again tonight. Lows dip down to about 72. Partly cloudy skies tomorrow. Chance for storms. Highs around 95. From the Weatherology Weather Center, I'm meteorologist Jennifer Wojcicki. Currently, it's 86 degrees.
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15: Oh, my God.
3: Two, three, four.
15: Wow, Edge is shredding.
3: Edge created a sound, Dylan. I'm not saying he's Hendrix or Prince with the guitar or Stevie Ray Vaughan. Edge created a distinctive, unique sound. Okay? Give him credit for that. He's not Jack White. He created a distinct sound for that band. Okay?
16: Well, doesn't every guitar player create a distinct sound for that band?
3: To become the biggest band in the world, he created a sound. Yes, guitar players create a sound for their band.
16: It's the biggest band. I mean, size doesn't matter, Dan. It's all about quality.
17: Who told you that lie?
3: I think you got an inferiority complex, mister.
16: Is it that obvious?
3: Speaking of legs, Dylan has an eight-leg division winner parlay that he brought up on the gambling. This is why Dylan's a terrible gambler, but he'll explain his eight-leg divisional winner parlay.
18: Division winner parlay. Every division, these always hit. Bills, Ravens, Jaguars, Chiefs, Eagles, Lions, Bucks, 49ers to win their respective divisions. That's plus 213,033.
19: Damn.
18: Okay. Why not?
20: So the $1 million better.
18: It's just a lottery ticket. If you bet $1 million, if you bet $1 million on that, you should be assassinated. That's a waste of $1 million.
3: Yes, it is.
18: Yeah. But, or is it?
3: Well, you don't have $1 million.
18: No, and if I did, I probably wouldn't put it on that. Imagine if you had only $1 million and you're like, eight-leg division winner parlay.
3: Sick. Okay, that's Dylan, Big Day Ray, also Shea and Irving. That's the Game Podcast. And myself, along with the Big German, went through with the help of ChatGPT to count how many times you guys cursed yesterday. It was over 50.
16: I didn't realize we're being censored now, Dan. It was a good run.
3: Shay cursed 80 times yesterday. Okay?
16: That was the bulk of it, I'm guessing.
3: No, you had a handful. Ray said two curse words as well. Yes, Todd.
21: It's weak when someone has to resort to curse words just to try to get a laugh.
16: It really is, isn't it?
3: All right, Todd, somehow working his way into the conversation there. NFL teams took a sneaky shot at the Niners yesterday. At least I thought it was. I hope it was. The Dejan Love situation, the guy who was wearing his Niners helmet around and he duped women in out of $1 million. He wasn't on the team, but X now has a feature on NFL teams' Twitter pages that show the players who are actually on the roster. And Big Day Ray gave this to me. I have the roster for the Cardinals and the Detroit Lions, where if you think a guy might be a football player, now you can at least check the roster so you don't get duped. Yes, Ray.
22: This just can't be a coincidence. It's too obvious. Very helpful, though.
3: If you somehow think somebody looking like Gardner Minshew is a football player, well, he plays for the Cardinals, so you can, he's the third string quarterback for the Cardinals. And if you were curious if a guy named Jonovan Knight is a running back for the Arizona Cardinals, you'd be correct. He is. So, ladies, you can check the rosters here and find out if somebody is actually on a football team. Yes, Dylan.
16: You know who's surprisingly a little late to the punch on this new system is the 49ers themselves. They should have been first ones through the gate with this.
3: Yeah. These are the other teams.
12: that are coming out with this. Do you think it's a coincidence? Or do you think this is a shot at the 49ers?
22: Elon Musk is known to take some shots. I think this might be a shot.
12: Oh, wait, you think Elon Musk is interested in this story?
22: He owns Twitter.
12: Well, I know that, but I don't know if he cares about a fake Niner football player. Like, the problem I had, because my wife said, well, how would you know if he's not a football player? I said, first of all, he's running pass patterns on the beach with his helmet on. he went to the barber shop with his helmet on. So those would be probably where I'd go, I don't think so. Yes, Dylan.
16: One of the ladies, too, who had been talking to him, and then I guess they ceased talking, and then he hit her up randomly later and just said, I'm in the NFL now. And she was like, good enough for me.
12: You believe what you want to believe.
16: You do. You really do.
12: Yeah. And I love love.
16: You also do love love.
12: By the way, I just checked. The Niners do have this available that you can find out who is on their rosters. Just in case somebody in Australia runs into somebody and they say that they're a 49er, you'll be able to check the roster there. What's the poll question for the final hour of the program?
16: Well, we have one from Big Day Ray, a late submission.
12: Okay.
16: What's worse, someone who tries to get under your skin on purpose or someone who does it unintentionally? The age-old dilemma.
12: I would say the person who's trying to do that.
16: So me, yes. Not Todd.
12: No, because Todd means well. He just doesn't do well.
21: I think there's a compliment in there somewhere. It's somewhere. I have to dig really deep.
12: Yes, yes, Ray.
22: Saying someone means well is never a good sign.
16: Yeah.
12: But he does mean well. He's always thinking negative, it feels like. Every morning, there is one negative aspect to our morning meeting.
21: I'm not sure why I do that, because I'm kind of a go-along, get-along guy. I like to have a good time, make people laugh, so I don't know why I skew negative like that.
12: And we have 7 new people here on staff. So Todd has 7 new people that he can annoy back in the bullpen. And what they've told me that they're doing is they wear headsets. So they may not be listening to anything on the headsets, but when you come around, if they hear you, they put on their headsets.
21: I just talk louder. So whatever they're listening to, my voice will go over that.
12: Dan in Minnesota. Good morning, Dan. Help save this show today.
17: Good morning, Dan. Good morning, Dennis. First time, long time. I've been listening to you guys since, I think, 2008. And I want to say, Dan, you just keep being you. You know, this is why we listen to the show. This is why we keep coming back. You know, if you don't have haters, you're not doing something good in this world. But just keep that up. One quick thing I want to mention, and this is something that Florio said on, he did a PFT PM like on Sunday or Monday night after the Michigan game. And actually, that rule, if that play happened in the NFL, it would not have reached, would not have taken. Western Michigan would have won. The NFL has what's called a 2-second threshold rule that if there's 0-1 or 0-0 left on the game clock at the end of the play, the replay official cannot add time or grant an extra unlimited untimed down.
12: Yeah, Mike Pereira came out with this too. The NFL wouldn't have allowed what happened at Michigan. Michigan shouldn't have allowed what happened at Michigan, but it happened. They went against protocol. And I'll go back to what I told you, that I think Western Michigan and the MAC were trying to play nice. And they were I'm trying to characterize how it was phrased to me, but it's, let's just get through this. We want to continue to be able to play Big Ten teams with the MAC. But we also, more importantly, we want to be recognized when it comes to strength of schedule and a bowl game and maybe a ranking that we won that game. That was the big argument that they were hoping for. And I don't know if, you know, how we'll be able to judge that, gauge that. But the rest of the year, Western Michigan, and will they be ranked? Could they be ranked bowl eligible, strength of schedule? But, you know, they got a game coming up with Boise State that we're going to find out probably a little bit more about how good Western Michigan is. But they did win the game. It's just, now do we hold it against Michigan was my question to my source on this. And he said that he thought that they would hold this, that if Michigan's 10-2, they're actually going to be viewed as a 9-3 team. Mike in Wisconsin. Hi, Mike. What do you have for me today?
0: Hey, what up, fellas? Dan, I just wanted to point out, and actually the last caller kind of touched on it, but Trent Dilfer was accurate about how it works in the NFL. When it comes to the NCAA, you can, in fact, lose a game and still win. Stuff you're right.
12: Thank you, Mike. Patrick in Chicago. Hi, Patrick.
19: Hey, what up, DP?
12: Hey.
19: Hey, so better national anthem on an electric guitar. You got Mike McCready or Jimi Hendrix at Woodstock in 69?
12: Well, it's Hendrix. He set his guitar on fire. Hey, love Mike McCready. Sounded great. Give me Chris Stapleton. Didn't he do God Bless America, or did he do the anthem at the Super Bowl? Was that last year that Chris did the, I don't know if it was anthem. A big day, Ray will look for me. Yes, Ray. Did he do the anthem?
22: It was the national anthem.
12: Yeah. Chris Stapleton. He can play some guitar as well. But McCready, hey, that was great. I enjoy it. Okay, I have a Key and Peele skit that I thought of last night as I'm watching the anthem being performed, or the song, what was it, Lift Up?
21: Lift Every Voice.
12: Lift Every Voice. And they had the interpreter, the sign language person over here. And I'm thinking, you know, it'd be great if you had like Peele up there as a political figure and he's giving a speech, but Key is going to do, you know, the sign language. But all the things he's saying are things he wants to say that are negative about Peele when he's up there, or he's cursing when he's up there with sign language. And, you know, and then eventually Peele realizes that the sign language is not the message that he's trying to see. Yes, Marvin.
21: Key and Peele, it always comes up during our meet and greets when we do the handshake with all of the fans that come up and do the meet and greet, because they'll give you the regular job interview handshake. And then somebody will see me, and then they'll dap me up with the, And you guys are all like, oh, you couldn't dap us up?
12: Yeah.
21: Because they all give you the business like,
12: I know.
21: Oh,
12: yeah. No, it's a pleasure to meet you. Oh, what up, Mark?
21: Oh,
12: what
21: for
12: up,
21: sure.
12: Give me some dap, dude.
21: Oh, yeah. The lingo changes.
12: Oh, I know.
21: They're like, oh, Mr. Patrick, good to see you. Oh, Marv, bro, what up?
12: Yeah, they wipe me up.
21: They do.
12: Mr. Patrick, it's wonderful to meet you. What up, Marvin, dude? Yeah, man. Give me some dime. Let me see your hand sign.
21: Yes, they're like, Paul, pleasure. Todd, hello. Marv, my boy.
16: Greetings.
12: What up, Holmes? Brian in Texas. Hi, Brian.
20: Hey, DP. I got a very important question for you.
12: Okay.
20: Who do you think the softer Danette is? Okay, one comes in with an astronaut boot on for a rolled ankle, and one misses work with a paper cut on his finger.
12: Well, Todd did have surgery. They put him under. Marvin sprained his ankle playing basketball, and he's in a boot. Now, you can buy those boots. Like, I don't know. Is that doctor prescribed?
21: It is.
12: Okay.
21: Yes.
12: All right. Mm-hmm. I'm take your word for it. Although Marvin said if he was still doing his job at ESPN, he would have called in sick with his injury.
21: For the week. Like, I wasn't missing much money. missing a week.
12: Yeah, but there it is, the protective boot. Yeah. Man.
21: Willis Reed.
12: Yeah, incredible.
21: Kurt Gibson.
12: Yeah, yeah.
21: Marvin Prince.
12: Yeah.
22: Kurt Schilling.
12: I think we're going to be remembering this week, this show, because of this, what you've done.
21: Marvin Leftwich.
12: Yeah. We were treating him like Byron Leftwich. Remember when he was at Marshall and his teammates lifted him up to carry him down the field to get the next play in? Richard in Tucson. Hi, Richard. What do you have for me today?
23: Hey, Dan. I got a question and a suggestion for Dylan.
12: Okay.
23: The question is, have you heard the phrase, when you're deep in a hole, stop digging?
12: Yes.
23: And the suggestion is, if you really want to try to understand why Led Zeppelin is one of the all-time best bands in rock and roll, look at Netflix, The Making of Led Zeppelin.
12: All right. Well, thank you, Richard. I don't think Dylan was critical of Led Zeppelin. If he was, he'd be fired. Yes, Dylan.
16: One, I know I would be fired. And two, I love Led Zeppelin. Led Zeppelin is arguably the greatest rock band of all time. Rock and roll. You know, whatever.
12: I concur.
16: Yeah. Look at us, Dan.
12: Well, that's not a big stretch here.
16: Everyone should agree.
12: No,
16: with that.
12: Because you had one of the great lead singers. You probably had the greatest rock and roll drummer of all time.
16: Yeah.
12: And you had one of the greatest rock and roll guitar players of all time. Throw in John Paul Jones, and you had a pretty unique band there.
16: Yeah, you did. Led Zeppelin was my first favorite band.
12: Nick in Pennsylvania. Hi, Nick. What do you have for me?
1: Hey, Dan. How's it going, man?
12: Oh, wonderful.
1: I'm a 172-pound, 70-year-old man on the lawn.
12: Hey.
1: And I wanted to challenge Dylan.
12: No, boy.
1: I'm a professional musician. I'm a drummer. And I do cover band work for about 3 or 4 different bands. And his description of the Edge just blows me away.
12: Wait, the sound is not good. You're like in a wind tunnel there, Nick. But yeah, Dylan doesn't know music. Like, don't even lower yourself.
16: I disagree.
12: To argue. You do not know music.
16: And I played music my whole life.
12: That doesn't mean you know it.
16: Well, it means I have an idea.
12: Did you see the Stones in concert?
16: No.
12: Did you see Zeppelin in concert?
16: No, I
12: did you see David Bowie in concert?
16: No.
12: Did you see Prince in concert? Did you see U2 in concert?
16: Wouldn't do that.
12: Okay. I saw all these bands.
16: Okay.
12: So this firsthand.
16: All right.
12: It's not, you know, I played the flute in the band.
16: It wasn't flute. All right. It was clarinet.
12: You played the clarinet?
16: No, I played bass and trombone.
12: Oh, get out of here.
21: That's what we learned.
16: Yeah. I slap in a bass.
12: Slapping your bass. Yes, I'm sure you are.
16: What's up, Todd?
12: Yeah, you're cranking.
21: What?
12: All right. Let me take a break here. Okay. All right.
21: Off the rails a little bit.
12: I know. Do you guys want to give your Super Bowl picks when we come back? How about that?
22: We can do that.
12: Yeah. All right. You want to give your Super Bowl picks when we come back?
21: Sure.
12: Okay. All right. I mean, this is radio as well.
21: They
12: can't hear your head bobbing.
21: That's
12: there.
21: Fair.
12: All right.
21: Well, they can hear the rocks and Dylan's head.
12: We'll take a break after this. Back after this. It's always nice when I go out to the mailroom and I go, oh, we got a gift from Panini America. Yesterday, we got the new Donruss cards, WNBA. You got some autograph cards in there. 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
14: Here's your Fox Sports Shoals updated forecast. Highs level off around 96 today under mainly clear skies. Mainly clear skies tonight. Lows dip down to about 72. A mix of clouds and sun tomorrow. Chance of thunderstorms. High temperatures reach up to 95. From the Weatherology Weather Center, I'm meteorologist Paul Trombley. Currently 83.
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20: Love it. Embrace it.
21: 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And let's not forget.
15: Because we're doing it all for you.
19: You just watch. 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
16: And do it often.
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0: Last call for phone calls. What we learn, what's in store tomorrow. Oh, I will be glad to be away from Dylan after this show.
1: Wow.
0: We need to have some separation here today.
2: You think?
0: Yeah. Yeah. I think you're being a contrarian.
2: You sound like my mother.
0: Well,
2: she says that too.
0: Stat of the day has been brought to you by Panini America, the official trading cards of the program. Just for giggles, let's go around the room. Your Super Bowl picks. I gave mine yesterday. I have the Broncos and the Eagles in the Super Bowl. We'll go with Todd to start.
3: I have what you have on the left side of your scoreboard, and I've got the Los Angeles Rams, Broncos beating Rams in the Super Bowl.
0: All right. Dylan.
2: I, Dan, have the Baltimore Ravens beating the Detroit Lions.
0: Okay. Marvin.
4: I have the Houston Texans playing the Chicago Bears.
0: Wow. Okay. Big Day Ray.
5: I also have the Ravens winning, but over the Los Angeles Rams.
0: Okay. All right. I like that. Not bad. Paul in Indianapolis. Hey, Paul, what do you have for me?
6: Good afternoon, gentlemen. Has anyone checked to make sure that the Big Ten replay was not consulting with the 1970 Russian Federation as the basketball team beat the U.S. lost three times in one game before they found enough time to beat them in that game? And number two, you were speaking about Deion with his 263 average. There are only currently less than one dozen major league qualified hitters today batting over 300 in the entire league.
0: Yeah, I was talking about Bo Jackson and his batting average. Deion had a higher batting average, I believe, for his major league career. But yeah, the game has changed. Nobody cares about batting average, unfortunately. But when Bo played, you did, you know, so it was important. Now it's not. But thank you, Paul. Zach in Knoxville's back. Hi, Zach.
7: Hey, DP. Thanks for taking my call. For Marvin's next, he's going to do Sean Marion first. Then I would like him to do a deep dive on Gerald Wallace. And then I wanted to ask Todd what his favorite rejection is. Does he like to thank you, Todd, or does he, my personal favorite, when you plow through and just continue talking after cutting him off?
0: Yes, Todd.
3: Thank you, Todd. I'm kind of used to that. We made a shirt. It was kind of cute. But when you just kind of go on to the next caller and just...
0: How about we do tomorrow's headline today?
3: That would be a great example of it.
0: Okay. So Niners and the Rams, I want you to write the headline of what you think the result is going to be. Todd, you being the great headline writer, tomorrow's headline today.
3: Kicking them while they're down under. San Francisco beat.
0: Okay. I'll give you a bloop on that. Dylan.
2: Brocktober comes early. Well-rested Niners rise down under.
0: Marvin.
4: Stafford infection.
3: Okay.
4: Rams handle business down under.
0: Big Ray. Big Day Ray.
5: Niners bite Rams in season opener.
0: Is this a Puka Nacua?
5: Yes, it is.
0: Wow.
5: Nice. Allegedly.
0: Hey. Wow.
3: Way too soon for that.
0: Wow. Ray with his shot. The Niners are getting 3.5. I'm looking at some of the other betting lines. The Ravens minus 3.5 against the Colts. How about the Bills? They are favored by 1.5 in Houston against the Texans. That's one of those where you go, man, something's up with that one. Let's see. The Buccaneers and the Bengals is spicy. Buccaneers, that's plus 3.5. The Jets are favored versus the Titans. The Robert Sala Bowl. It's a Sala Bowl. Favored by 1.5. Titans are now favored. Oh, Titans are favored. What else do we have? Packers by 1.5 against the Vikings. Interesting. Cowboys minus 3 at the Giants. Broncos, 3-point underdogs against the Chiefs. Commanders, Eagles. Commanders getting 5.5 against Philadelphia. Just some of the betting lines for entertainment purposes only this weekend. Bobby in Chicago. Hi, Bobby. What do you have for me?
1: Hey, guys. Bobby in Chicago, first-time caller. I just wanted to real quickly mention about the big schedule, Drake May, as he's called. So in his career, the big schedule has had kind of ups and downs season openers. And I just want to draw your attention back to Florida A&M game in 2022 in UNC. The big schedule went off. He had, I think, like four or five touchdowns. The next week, he just squeaked one by against Appalachian State, 63-61. So just wondering if you guys think maybe this is the opposite. You know, the big sketch had a rough first game. Is he going to come back huge next week?
0: Well, my only concern, and thank you, Bobby, is that's five consecutive games that have been subpar for him. If I go back to the playoffs last year. Now, these are against all really good defenses in Seattle twice. That's the only reason why I bring that up. This day in sports history, Todd, or Marvin, why don't you do it?
4: Got one right here. In 1972, Gale Sayers of the Bears retired from the NFL. Short career.
0: Yeah. Mickey Mantle hit a home run that's believed to have traveled 643 feet. This in 1960 in Detroit. Wow. 643 feet. Isn't the longest home run ever? Didn't Willie Stargell hit one out of Crosley Field? It landed in a truck, and then the truck kept driving, so he actually hit it like 50 miles. Todd, what'd you learn today?
3: Barry Melrose's contribution should be celebrated, and he deserves induction into the Hockey Hall of Fame.
0: What did I learn today?
3: Dylan may be stubborn, but he's not an idiot. He just sometimes does stupid things.
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8: Their offensive coordinator has never been an offensive coordinator, Brian Fleury, and he's 47. Why does the age matter? Because greatness is identified very early.
6: A new day in The Herd starts now.
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6: The Herd with Colin Cowherd starts now.
8: Okay, here we go. Oh, everything's right in America. The football season is underway. Rams 49ers tonight. How beautiful was that last night? Unless you live in the New England region. We're live. It's The Herd. Wherever you may be, however you may be listening. Thanks for making us part of your day. Texted with my sister last night, the most loyal Seahawks fan in the world. All is good. So the Seahawks had only 13 first downs, were putrid on third down, rarely had the ball, had 10 penalties, and played a backup quarterback, and won. Good teams don't do that. Good teams don't play their backup, play a Super Bowl team, have that many penalties, can't score in the first half, and win. Great teams do that. I mean, last year they beat the Texans with 12 penalties and 4 turnovers. The Texans made the playoffs. They beat the Rams in overtime with 3 turnovers and almost never had the ball. I mean, last night, Seattle was missing 3 excellent starting secondary players from last year's Super Bowl, and yet they still picked off Drake May 3 times in the fourth quarter. They are so young, so versatile, so athletic, so deep. I mean, Devin Witherspoon's a corner. He's one of the best blitzers in the league. He's a corner. He's the best tackling corner in the NFL. So this is not baseball, right? Like there is a ceiling to what money can do. You have to draft well. And Seattle just doesn't miss on their early picks. And they have no bad contracts. They have flexibility. They can get in and out of deals. In the last 15 games, I'm not sure if you guys realize how good Seattle has been in the last 16 games. They're 15-1, winning by 2 touchdowns, 13 points, and have allowed the fewest points. Their only loss in the last 16 games, 2 points on the road against the Rams, multiple turnovers, didn't matter. The NFL is a copycat league, but you can't

0: have such an incredible margin for error. And when they do play clean, and Seattle's aggressive, so they don't play clean all the time. But when they do, they're 12-0 under Mike McDonald. They've never lost when they play clean. And oh, by the way, they're easily the league's best road team. I don't even think people understand it. If they were a New York team, we would be saying, this is the greatest two-year run ever. This is the greatest 16-game stretch ever. If they were an LA team, if they were the Packers, if they were the Cowboys, folks, they are an athletic avalanche. You don't play like they do with a backup quarterback in this league and win. You just don't. Again, last year, they had 4 turnovers, 13 penalties, were 2-for-14 on third down, and beat the Texans. Remember that game they lost to the Rams? Their only loss in the last 16 games? That was the one where Darnold went nuts, had a bunch of turnovers, and they were still driving for the winning field goal. So I don't know what to do with a 47-year-old offensive coordinator. I'm going to give him a pass because he had Drew Lock. They were awful twice in the red zone. But again, Drew Lock's looking at his wristband. He was throwing the players he didn't get practice reps with. I don't even know what to make of it. I really do not know what to make of what I saw in the red zone. I think with Sam Darnold, the game's over much sooner. But you can't copy what Seattle's doing. There's nothing you can do. Nobody else in the league can play that sloppy and have that many penalties. They're a very, very young football team. They're not always beautifully artistic. They're not always clean. But to be 15-2 on the road, that's good for everybody except Nick Saban's dynasty Bama teams. The Seahawks did a Bear Grylls last night. Ultimate survival, rubbing sticks together, and beat the Patriots. Back up, 10 penalties. It doesn't matter. Here was the game-winning pick from Steve Rabel of the Seahawks Radio Network.
1: May, shotgun snap, looks to the end zone. Now he wants to throw it up for grabs. He does. Intercepted. Did he keep his toes in? He did. It's intercepted in the end zone. Holy catfish. The third pick of the night by the Seahawks.
0: Okay, now Patriot fans are freaking out. First of all, there's only two quarterbacks in the last 15 years that have gotten to a Super Bowl with a bad O-line. Joe Burrow and Drake May last year. Take a deep breath. He's really good, except when he plays the Texans or the Seattle Seahawks. And the Seahawks also have good special teams and an offense. So in the last two games against the Seahawks, 6 turnovers, sacked 9 times. So if Romeo Doubs could actually catch, which he can't, and that's why the Packers let him go, they win that game last night. If Romeo Doubs makes that catch, they probably win the game because he didn't, and Drake May throws a pick on the very next play. That was a huge, huge, I mean, look at this thing. A wide receiver they can't catch. Kind of a revelation. Green Bay let him go. So he basically, when I watch Drake May, all the scouts said he was a less refined, more raw Justin Herbert. And Herbert has games like this. And that's what he is. He is the East Coast Justin Herbert, but he doesn't have as many snaps, and he's a little raw. And whereas if you speed up a Matt Stafford, Matt Stafford can still dice up the Seahawks. If you speed up Drake May, you know, he rushes. He throws off his back foot. So this is what, remember, the Patriots did not play any starters in the preseason. Mike Vrabel said, listen, because we got to the Super Bowl and we had a very short offseason, I'm not playing any of my starters. So Drake May, none of the starters play in the preseason, and you're at Seattle against this defense that is as harsh an environment, road environment, as the NFL has. This is what it's going to look like. The kid's 24 years old. And remember, last year, Vrabel and these guys lost to the Raiders. It's not like a high crime and misdemeanor losing to Seattle in Seattle. But the Seahawks are so deep in the secondary, they're egoless. Nick Omanwara, the unbelievable safety, didn't play. And they lost, you know, because they're starting to get great players that want to get paid. They lost 2 starting corners. And yet they still did what they did because they're just so relentless. The other thing is, I still don't love their offensive line. And I said this, when you watch football, college or pro, in the first 2 or 3 weeks, be very careful about being too dogmatic and hyperbolic when you see bad offensive line play. Remember, we have Rob Havenstein on later, the great former Ram O-lineman. None of these starting O-linemen are getting snaps in the preseason. That's fine for a running back. That's fine for a receiver. Maybe it's fine for a Mike linebacker. When you don't give offensive linemen starters snaps, that's why offensive line play looks so bad for even good college teams this weekend. So I wouldn't be too judgmental. Okay, Seattle, the noise, the sound, the talent, they're 15-1 in their last 16. They're winning by 13 points a game. That's college. So, and by the way, Drake May's number one receiver, A.J. Brown, got hurt. His number two receiver can't catch. He was the second leading rusher. I thought there were moments last night. If he doesn't throw that pick, my take was, God, he's really been, for facing Seattle on the road, he ran for a couple of big first downs. I thought he was kind of clutch. I think when you play Seattle, you just bake in, you're going to get hit, and you're going to throw bad picks. I mean, I think that just, you bake it in against the Texans, you bake it in against the Seahawks. The other thing I thought about watching last night was, it, no question to me, New England's not as deep as Seattle. I thought the Patriots looked tired. I'll give the credit to the broadcasters for the other guy, NBC. They came out and they said, these teams look tired. I didn't think Seattle looked tired. I thought New England looked gassed. And my take was, were they in the headset with Drake May saying, we're on the road, we got Seattle backed up, we've made mistakes, we have a chance to win, go for it. Because if I'm Seattle, I would say, hey, we could play it safe and go to overtime, I like my chances. If I'm New England, on the road, you have a chance to beat Seattle, and you're in Seattle, my take is, go for it. And I think Drake May kind of thought, I'm going to go for it, I'm going to let go of this puppy. I wouldn't have done it, but I understand why they did it. Here's Mike Vrabel on the loss.
2: Our defense responded. You can't throw three interceptions. You know, Drake knows that. We put ourselves in some long yardage situations on the one. That we probably forced, and I think the guy made a great play on the last one.
0: Seattle's defense is a funhouse mirror. It distorts the image. Today, you're like, Drake May's terrible. He's actually really good when he doesn't play the Seahawks. It just distorts everything. Those little areas you have open, like that throw doesn't get picked by most teams. So, and this is what happens when you have a general manager in John Snyder. Seattle distorts it. It makes you look terrible. What would be viewed as probably an ill-informed or misguided throw ends up looking like an all-time blooper against the Seahawks because you can't kind of duplicate what they do. So, J-Mac, kind of an ugly first half.
3: Kind of. I think you're giving Drake May a little bit of a pass, Colin. Some of the numbers are out there. In his last five games, right, this opener against Seattle and then the four playoff games, he has 7 touchdowns and 11 turnovers. He's really struggling against elite opponents. When you're not playing, the Jokers, the cream puff schedule that he faced last year, sure, he looks like an MVP candidate.
0: He also has a weak offensive line and a hit-and-miss running game, and last year didn't have a number one receiver. So he's carrying a very average offensive group.
3: That's fair.
0: I mean, Drake May's hurt. I mean, they went out and got Romeo Doubs. The Packers are like, take him.
3: Yeah, well, Henderson not playing really hurt them. I mean, Stevenson is not a good running back. But I do want to ask you, Colin, like, this is basic football 101. Drake May knows the time and the situation, and you're down 3. Why are you throwing a lollipop ball into the end zone with 20 seconds left?
0: When you're on the road against the Super Bowl champ, you're not looking to go to overtime. Go for it. Get on that plane. Yeah. Get out of town.
3: Even against Drew Locke?
0: Drew Locke was fine.
3: No, come on.
0: At one point, wasn't he like 16 for 20 at some point?
3: Again, it's all check down stuff. Even the touchdown pass to JSN was a 4-yard pass. By the way, he was so wide open. JSN, give me a break. Don't get me started on this Christian Gonzalez. How do you pay him top dollar.
0: He's good.
3: And then play a ton of zone defense.
0: Like, well, because you don't have really what you consider to be great safeties. So that's why you do that. Gonzalez is fantastic.
3: Yeah.
0: But you don't, he's not surrounded. What did Mike Vrabel complain about in the offseason? We're not very deep.
3: Fair.
0: Okay, so now A.J. Brown goes down. I mean, that was Mike Vrabel's knock. He's been in the league a long time. We're not very deep. You know who is deep? Seattle. So Seattle can say, let's go to overtime. We're fresh. New England, you could see the body language. They were tired late in that game. They had to travel cross country. So I think they just said, we're going to go for it. We're going to go. And I totally agree. If I was New England, I would have been high. I'm not kicking a field goal. I'm going for the win.
3: Yeah. So no concern about the 3 fourth quarter picks by Drake May. And you have to admit, all of them were forced. All of them were like, what are you doing?
0: He's got 6 turnovers in the last 2 games against Seattle. He also had to, you know, go look at the playoff games when you're playing Denver's defense and you're playing in, you know, altitude and you're, I mean, he's facing the number one sack team, the number one Seahawk defense, the Houston Texan level team. 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
11: This is The Herd.
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0: Their offensive coordinator has never been an offensive coordinator, Brian Fleury, and he's 47. Why does the age matter? Because generally, this is the same in music as it is comedy and it is with offensive coaches. Greatness is identified very early. Sean McVay, head coach at 30. Shanahan, offensive coordinator at 28. Sean Payton, late 20s. Look around. Clint Kubiak, mid-30s. Shane Steichen, mid-30s. The Seahawks, if you go to the last several years when a great offensive coordinator has left and he's been replaced by kind of a guy, it's gone south fast. Brian Fleury is 47 and for 15 years of his coaching career, coached defense.
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17: Here's your Fox Sports Shoals updated forecast. Mainly sunny skies this afternoon with daytime highs approaching 96. Mainly clear skies again tonight, lows level off around 72. Chance for storms tomorrow, high temperatures reach up to 95. Sunshine mixed with clouds at times. From the Weatherology Weather Center, I'm meteorologist Ray Miller. Currently 86.
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6: 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All right, Sam Darnold underwent an MRI this morning. According to Adam Schefter, it looks like the Seahawks dodged a bullet. We're now entering the no-bull zone, sponsored by Credible, Great Rates, None of the Bull. So, listen, by week 4 or 5, nobody is 100% in this league, including quarterbacks. The average over the last several years of quarterbacks that play in this league is over 55 quarterbacks. So if Sam can't play, he's hurt. He's a tough dude. But lost in the Seahawks Super Bowl was the fact that Seattle actually had the number 3 offense in the league, which is remarkable since the receiving core is one man. JSN last year accounted for 37% of the catches. That's the most by any one receiver on one team since 2012. Last night, it was a one explosive play. They are absolutely dependent on JSN. I like their tight end. Cooper Kupp made a really, really nice catch, but he's past his prime. The running back of note right now is a rookie out of Notre Dame. But last night, they couldn't score in the first half. They were brutal on third down. They were bad in the red zone. And their offense was one big play by JSN. That's what this talented team is without Sam Darnold. So Carolina wasn't as good when he left. Minnesota won 5 fewer games when Darnold left. And the Seahawks couldn't score at home. Okay. And won the game because of interception. So if you're still questioning Sam Darnold, and the reason I think Darnold is so valuable, because with like a Lamar Jackson or a Josh Allen, they can feel like sometimes a solo act. If they don't play well, team can't win. And they often do play well. The Seahawks feel much more like an orchestra, much more like he's the conductor of this great, talented orchestra. But much like the Seahawks, he has no real brand and he's got no ego. I've never met a pro athlete with less ego, and I say this seriously, than Sam Darnold. His family, just normal, regular people. When that guy left the field last night, my take was he's hurt. Because Sam Darnold is when he came out, I said he's a little bit like Andrew Luck, maybe not as good. Andrew Luck once said, "I don't feel a game starts until I get popped." Darnold's got a little bit of that. He likes to mix it up. Justin Herbert's got a little bit of that. Not all quarterbacks do. So, I'm not criticizing Drew Locke. He's good enough. He's a veteran, second time with the Seahawks. He's always had a really good arm. But this organization, they just don't really, this is why Darnold fits this team perfectly. Tariq Woolen was a very, very good big corner for the Seahawks. Why'd they let him go? He had an ego. He was taunting people, got taunting penalties. Seahawks said, get out of here. Seattle not going to tolerate an ego. That's not what they're about. They are all about the GM, the coach, the collect. That's why Darnold is such a good fit. Aaron Rodgers would not fit this team. It's not a shot at Aaron, but Aaron can be moody. Aaron can kind of be sometimes his own guy, saying his own stuff. That's not what this is about in Seattle. So here's Mike McDonald after the game on Sam's injury.
7: Just the amount of resilience. I mean, think about all the things going on. I think the fourth play, we lost Sam. You know, first time play caller. I thought Fleury did a great job of adjusting on the fly, off to staff. Drew Locke deserves a gigantic shout out for playing, you know, clean football. And with Sam, we got some great news back. To say it's good news right now, so it's, I know, still just, you know, our thoughts and prayers with Sam. We love him, and the guys really pulled through for him.
6: Now, sometimes it's luck. Ryan Fitzpatrick years ago when he was playing drove his knee into the turf, and everybody said he injured his hip. It's like 6 weeks. They had a surgery, missed the entire season. That's what when I watched that last night, that's what I thought of. You drive your knee into the turf, separate your hip, it gets really ugly. And I know this, when Sam Darnold's like, I can't play right now, went to the blue tent, then it's like, okay, it's serious. So cross your fingers if you're a Seahawk fan. Here's J-Mac with the news.
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11: Let's get started with a big injury to the Patriots. That's A.J. Brown, Colin. It did not look good for the ankle, but clearly there is no fracture according to the x-rays. He's having an MRI today to determine how much time he'll miss with the high ankle sprain. This can be anywhere from 2 to 4 to 6 weeks. Obviously not great. Colin, you saw that Patriots offense. Vertically, they had nothing. Zero explosive plays the entire game. I mean, now you could argue that, hey, May didn't have time to go downfield because the offensive line wasn't great. But they don't have any guys with pop, anybody with juice outside.
6: No.
11: Matt Collins is fine. These guys are solid. But Brown is supposed to be your man-to-man wrecker. Down the field, he could body any cornerback one-on-one. And without him, they just didn't have much. I mean, we could get the schedule on the screen, Colin. This is why it's so fun in July and August. We do all these predictions. I'm just telling you, if he misses the next three games, A.J. Brown, so you will face the Steelers at home. You will face the Jags, who were a playoff team a year ago, and the Bills, a playoff team a year ago.
6: Yeah, so I mean,
11: there's a world where they start 1-3, and it's not like out of the realm of possibility.
6: You and I said yesterday, this is going to be a low-scoring game. I think we both took the Seahawks, but we said New England could win. I think if I was Pittsburgh, I was pulling for the Patriots last night because this New England team is good enough to not have a lot of losing streaks. But, you know, the first four games, they did not get a lot of breaks. So I'll watch the Steelers this week against Atlanta. Now, the Steelers play Atlanta, and they may hammer Atlanta and just feel great. And everybody watches a standalone Patriots team and go, oh, they're bad. I would caution everybody on the Steelers dominating a really bad Atlanta team and everybody deciding New England's going to be 0-2. I think New England is a better football team, especially if they can get Henderson back. I think Dobbs can't be any worse than last night.
11: Fair.
6: So he's kind of a finesse receiver with a case of the drops. That's why Green Bay, you know, jettisoned Romeo Dobbs.
11: But you have to admit, you know, if Brown is out next week, I think it's safe to assume
6: the same offense. Yeah.
11: And now if Henderson's not 100%, and now you got, you're facing 0-2 with a game against the Steelers, and then Josh Allen's looming in a few ways. Like, all of a sudden, this thing could spiral pretty quick. I don't want to use Super Bowl hangover. But Colin, there's some signs that the Patriots may be in some trouble.
6: Right.
11: And we're like 24 hours into week one. All right, let's move on, Colin. Next story is the Chicago Bears, your favorite team in the league. You love these guys, all the great comebacks last year. Yep, there were seven of them. But our guy Gronk here at Fox, he has some serious doubts about the Bears duplicating that comeback story this season. He talked to Kay Adams and expressed some concern about the Bears.
0: No one's really on board that the Bears are going to be absolute dominant. I mean, they had last season, but like you said, it was a magical season. Like, magical seasons don't happen 2 years in a row like that. That was the problem with them last year, their inconsistency, but then pulling out magic, you know, in the last couple minutes. That's not going to happen again. They got to show that they can play all four quarters every single game.
6: Yeah, I mean, I feel the same way about Denver as I do about Chicago. They were both great late. I don't think they'll be in that many close games because I think both teams are better. And I really think Chicago, I think Colston Loveland, I think Luther Burden, and I think Roman Dunze, that is a really near top of the league. All young, all get Colston Loveland last year.
11: He's good.
6: He is on a short list of best tight ends in the league with McBride and George Kittle. He is a star. And I'm telling you, Luther Burden started to pop late in the year.
11: He's
6: watch
11: twitchy,
6: out for him.
11: He's not really proven yet, you know? I don't know. I think there's some concern going into this Panthers game.
6: It's hot.
11: This is one of these dangerous ones. And it is fun to pop the schedule on the screen and be like, listen, if the Bears lose as favorites Carolina.
6: What does the Panther offense have that gives teams that are mediocre at corner trouble? They have two big, long receivers. That's why the Rams last year struggled with Carolina. They've got two big 6'2 plus strong wide receivers, and the Bears have Jalen Johnson, but they're secondary. They went and drafted a safety for a reason out of Oregon. So the Carolina's receivers can give secondary. And remember, we don't know if the Bears are going to have a great pass rush. They did not draft an edge rusher. Many people thought that was a miss. We'll wait, and they like who they have. But if the Bears don't generate a pass rush and those two big outside receivers can get space, that on the road could be a little steamy. That's got upset written all over it.
11: And then, you know, again, not to look too far ahead, you got Vikings week two. And that's a division game. I think Minnesota's going to look really good against the Packers. If you've seen the Packers injury report, don't look pretty. Then it's the Eagles. And I'm not saying the Bears will start 0-3, Colin. But this game against Carolina is hugely important. Yeah, I think you're going to be a little solemn on Monday morning if Ben Johnson, they lose this 26-23 or something.
6: I am an honesty broker. Oh, I'm not rooting for anybody.
11: You're going to ride the train in and people are going to be bashing Ben Johnson and kill him. All right, let's go to the final story, and that's Bo Nix. Oh, yeah, another one of your guys, Bo Nix. Man, this kid is special, Colin. Oh, he's so talented. Courtland Sutton had an amazing quote about his quarterback. And take a listen.
2: I'm excited. I'm a little, you know, nervous for everybody else just because, you know, he's a competitor now. I, like, saw a mountain lion at the Colorado Zoo. He was just pacing back and forth. And I was like, y'all don't want that boy to get out. It's not going to be good. But that's what Bo reminded me of.
6: I think Courtland Sutton, I'm going to just stamp it right now. Most underrated receiver in the league. Every great receiver we give credit to. I think that guy, now Jalen Waddle's faster. Courtland Sutton is a really, really high-end NFL wide receiver. I mean, everybody that's good, your Mike Evans, your JSN, your Jamar Chase, we give credit.
11: Well, those guys are like Hall of Famers. Come on.
6: I am just saying that Courtland Sutton, now Waddle gives them a sideline speed component, a deep threat that Sutton can go deep, but that's not what he is. But Courtland Sutton being your two, that's a good receiving core. Then you got Mims. Then you got Franklin. They got some depth at wideout.
11: Yeah, no, they got a great roster. It's going to come down to Bo Nix. He might be the weak link. We'll find out.
6: Oh,
11: I'm just still curious, Colin. This whole Sean Payton, we got to keep Davis Webb. We can't let him out of the building. Okay, Davis Webb, the immortal Davis Webb.
6: Sean Payton.
11: And now he's going to call plays. Sean Payton's a great play caller. I still don't get this.
6: I think Sean's on our show tomorrow. I think what happens is Sean Payton is identifying, okay, I like my roster. I like my quarterback. We're going to be going into year three with my quarterback. And I got to be on this team beyond, you know, calling plays. And Davis Webb has got multiple people offering him seven figures around the league. And he's like, sometimes at a company, I got to give my really talented young employee more responsibility or they're going to go to my rival. What if this guy pops out and starts going to the Raiders or he goes to the Chiefs? So my take is sometimes you have to just step back as somebody that leads a business and go, I can't let that person leave the building. You know, when Sean McVay interviewed for the Rams, they didn't think they were going to hire a 30-year coach. Stan Kroenke and Les Snead are like, we can't let him out of the building. Or what if he goes to Arizona? What if he goes to, you know, Seattle?
11: Oh, no, he goes to Arizona. Oh, my God. Caleb Davis Webb.
6: He said, Davis Webb, you don't want him out of the building.
11: All right, we'll see. I'm not slamming the guy. I'm just like, he's an unknown. It's not like this guy's, was he a great quarterback?
6: My staff just did this. My eyes don't deceive me. Courtland Sutton has 25 touchdowns over the last three seasons, more than CeeDee Lamb or A.J. Brown. But never discussed.
11: One stat. Okay. All right.
6: Oh, okay. Well, back-to-back thousand-yard seasons.
11: He's good. He's a good receiver. I don't know who you got in this one, Chiefs or Broncos? Chiefs or
6: Denver.
11: Look at that line. At Arrowhead, not even getting a field goal. That is surprising to me, Colin.
6: No, I like Denver.
11: I think I'm with you. I want the three. I'm not taking 2.5.
6: Courtland Sutton. Hey, did you guys hear? Courtland Sutton's, he's pretty good in one stat. Yeah, the touchdown stat.
11: Pretty important. I just saw another Courtland Sutton stat. He walks on water. This is according to Pro Football Focus. So, you know, Courtland Sutton, he's the man. Like, let's settle down. Come on. Is he Garrett Wilson? Who you got, Garrett Wilson or Courtland Sutton?
6: Courtland Sutton.
11: Oh, stop it. Stop. Well, Garrett Wilson's never had a quarterback. He's getting patches for bums. And now Geno Smith, give me a break.
6: Oh, Garrett's excellent. When his team's 1-9, he makes that in-route catch. It's fascinating. I can't take my eyes off it.
11: Oh, my God.
6: J-Mac with the news.
4: Well, that's the news.
9: And thanks for stopping by.
4: The Herd Line News.
6: So I laughed yesterday. The Rams arrived in Melbourne, 16.5-hour flight. And on the interweb, there were these pictures saying... at the baggage carousel saying, ooh, Stafford looks ticked off. Sean McVay looks really upset. Have you ever gone to a baggage carousel and seen Mardi Gras? Who's happy after a 17-hour flight at a baggage carousel? People are trying to discredit the Rams' approach to this game. That's what they're trying to do. The media loves warm and fuzzy. The media's pro player. The Niners gave their players a week in Melbourne. Remember when the media was just outraged that we would consider Thursday night football? You're beating these athletes. Players like Thursday night football. They get an extra bye. I talk to players like, I like Thursday. I get like two byes. Nobody is happy at a baggage carousel after a 17-hour flight. Football is hard. It's a game of attrition. Everybody is playing hurt. And you know, I saw, you know, the other thing is they all had beds, they had four meals, and they slept 8.5 hours. Did you see the plane? And it's the same thing with Mike Vrabel. I see all these stories about what are the players? What are they going to think about Mike Vrabel? They don't. Players don't think about Mike Vrabel's private life. They don't care. They've got their own. So I like the Rams tonight. Last night I said, take the under. It's going to be low scoring. I like the Rams tonight. I think they've separated from the San Francisco 49ers in the personnel department. And I don't know what it looks like, but I think this used to be a very, very hotly contested rival. But I feel like Seattle and the Rams have pulled away from the 49ers. Here's grumpy and beleaguered Sean McVay. I'm told he's upset after landing and traveling to Australia.
9: Flight was great. We're well rested. We feel good. It really was. No, it was, Matthew and I were just talking about that on the way over here. Is able to sleep through the night. Guys were comfortable. They seemed fresh and get a good night rest tonight and be ready to rock tomorrow.
6: They land 28 hours later. They're going to play. It's all good. It's amazing. You take a snapshot of a guy at a baggage carousel. And he's a little weary. He's a little beleaguered. It's like, look at that coach. Oh, there is discontent inside the organization. 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
6: 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Shanahan, offensive coordinator at 28. 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
22: Here's your Fox Sports Shoals updated forecast. 96 this afternoon under mainly sunny skies. Mainly clear again tonight. Lows dip down to about 72. Sunshine mixed with clouds at times. Tomorrow, chance of thunderstorms. High temperatures reach up to 95. From the Weatherology Weather Center, I'm meteorologist Jennifer Wojcicki. Currently 86.
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6: 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Sam Darnold, according to Ian Rappaport, gonna miss next week's game. Should be back sooner rather than later, according to sources. Now remember, because they played on a Wednesday, their third game isn't until 17 days from right now or yesterday. That's the Commanders, and that could be a layup. So he could have 17 days before he plays again. So good news, Sam Darnold will return. Again, 60 quarterbacks now play a year. Nobody's healthy by week two or three, not even quarterbacks. So tonight, the 49ers, who have been in Australia for quite a spell, will take on the Rams, who just arrived. I would argue this game is absolutely bigger for the 49ers, and I don't think it's close. I think it means much more to the Niners because I thought they had arguably the worst NFL offseason. Your coach got in a car wreck and got banged up. Your owner just got arrested. You had a year-long Brandon Ayuk drama. Ricky Pearsall, we discover about a month or so ago, he's now out for the season, your first-round pick a couple of years ago. Your haunted substation keeps delivering because four of your seven best players are coming off injuries. Your number one rival, the LA Rams, added Myles Garrett and Aaron Donald. And your second biggest rival, Seattle, just won the Super Bowl. But hey, you got to Melbourne early. So I think this feels gigantic. I think there's a lot of negative momentum with the 49ers. I think they're old, brittle, and expensive. And the Rams and the Seahawks are young, not as old, and are in a really good space with their cap. So I think it's huge for the Niners tonight. I think in the last 6 months, two things have struggled. Nike's stock price and the Niners' health. They lost another defensive tackle 2 days ago. So it's their schedule now. And again, I think the NFL is very intentional with schedule. So they send them to Australia, but they give them arguably the two worst teams in the league next, both in the Bay Area, the Miami Dolphins and the Arizona Cardinals, before getting another home game against Sean Payton, Bo Nix, and the Denver Broncos. So the schedule makers for the Niners gave them a bit of a break. And again, these are pro athletes. They'll be fine flying home. Here's Kyle Shanahan this week about the injury update for San Francisco.
1: When I look at my clock and it says the time, and then I try to see my family's time and it says the time, but it says yesterday. I don't even get how that's possible. So I feel like I'm in the future, but I think it's Monday. However, though, it's Sunday in the present. So like, I'm going to mess that up all week if you guys ask me, but today is just our first day of the game plan, which is a Wednesday. We'll put in some on a Thursday. Friday's the final part of the game plan. Saturday we walk through when we play on Sunday, which is a Friday in Australia and a Thursday in the U.S. So don't ever make me do that again.
6: It's so confusing. So whenever a coach gets a little testy or prickly with the media, I often think to myself, what would I be like if I was at the podium? Now, I have a microphone and talk all the time, but I don't have people, sending questions my way, and I don't take calls, right? So John Harbaugh got what people would view as testy or confrontational. I would say it's just raw, authentic, and very Harbaugh-like this week with the New York media.
3: We put a stop to all these questions because I'm not going to tell you who's playing in the game. I'm not going to tell you who's starting. I'm not going to tell you what package we have in. I'm not going to tell you what plays we're running. I'm not going to tell you any of that, okay? So we can make it great and have a great press conference, or we can make it uncomfortable. But I'm not going to tell you because when you know, the Cowboys know, or every other team we play knows. And that's not in the competitive interest of our football team. Does that make sense? So I think you can respect that.
6: Information is a weapon. He's not going to weaponize the Dallas Cowboys. My take watching that is, oh, that's what Parcells and Tom Coughlin would have done, the last two great New York Giant coaches. So, and listen, I think the media works very hard, and I understand they got a newspaper tomorrow and they need sound bites. And I think most of the times the questions are solid, invasive. Our job, Pablo Torre, doesn't break stories if he's not asking tough questions. I've always said the media is the IRS. We're not built to be beloved. My job isn't to be liked. It's to be honest. The IRS isn't built to be liked. It's not Hallmark. All right. So it doesn't bother me when the media asks invasive questions. But I would say if you're a media member, you can't be bothered if that's your answer. I like tough questions, but I'm never going to beat somebody up when they say, I'm not giving you any information, right? Because he is loyal to his team. I think most media people, I think they get it. I was watching, and it's very Harbaugh. The Harbaughs can get cranky. and they're very confrontational, which I appreciate. So I think if I was a coach, I would be very succinct. I would be very to the point. I would stay on point. I would not ad lib a lot. I wouldn't loiter. I wouldn't storytell. I would just get to the point. I think I would end up having to do that from time to time. So my whole point on this is, if you're not getting that situation, then you don't have any good media. Good media asks questions that piss off coaches. That's what good media does. And good coaches like Parcells or John Harbaugh, they're not going to give you any low hanging fruit. So, and it was funny. The other day I was watching something on Netflix. They did a very good job on this. They have a thing they have called InstaDocs. Usually documentaries are about a story that happened, you know, years ago, 20 years ago. They do these InstaDocs where they turn docs around on stories that just happened a month ago. It's hard to do. They did a very good job. And it was about the decoy plane that Trump did in the Middle East. I think it was in Turkey. There was a threat. And I had no idea. We had three Air Force Ones. I had no idea. You learn something new every day. And he left on a food truck, and they didn't tell the media. And during it, you know, people in the media said, well, was the plane going to be under attack? What about us? And my take is, well, what about you? You cover the president. You are not the president. The Secret Service's job is to protect the president. They're not paid to protect media. If you cover the president, and, you know, Trump is polarizing, especially in the Middle East, them the breaks. And it was funny watching it. A lot of the media people were like, were we targets? Yeah. If you travel with this president and most presidents or prime ministers these days, yep, you could be a target. That's the way it goes. And if you cover, especially in a big market, you go to small markets, the media, you know, they don't ask a lot of probing questions. And to me, the smaller the market, the softer the media. You go to New York, Boston, Philly, you know, you get to these bigger markets, Dallas, yeah, San Francisco, the media is well paid and a little snarky and they get after you. I'm for it. I thought Belichick went way over the top. He went out of his way to be obnoxious. But I think what you saw there with Harbaugh is incredibly healthy. That shows me it's a veteran, tough media willing to ask tough questions and a veteran coach who's willing to push back. Didn't bother me at all. I think that's very, very healthy. If coaches aren't yelling, I always said, I have every right to ask any question I want, and you have every right not to answer it. But I'm going to ask the question, and you don't have to answer it. The only problem is when the media people get defensive about it, ask the question. Who cares if they don't like you? Harbaugh's not going to anybody's Thanksgiving from the New York Post. It may be hard to believe, but identity theft is the number one crime in America. 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
26: 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It's best for Dame. 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
28: Here's your Fox Sports Shoals updated forecast. Daytime highs approaching 96 this afternoon under mainly sunny skies. Mainly clear.

0: Clear skies again tonight. Lows level off around 72. Chance for storms tomorrow. Daytime highs approaching 95. Sunshine mixed with clouds at times. From the Weatherology Weather Center, I'm meteorologist Paul Trombley. Right now, it's 87 degrees.
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2: The defending champion Seahawks are 1-0. They rally for a 13-10 season-opening win over the Patriots. Pats QB Drake May threw three fourth-quarter interceptions, the last coming with the Patriots in tying field goal range. May picked off in the end zone with 21 seconds left.
3: Yeah, lost patience and costed us. I think just decisions that cost us the game, on my part and my end.
2: The Seahawks won despite a first-quarter hip injury to their QB, Sam Darnold. He'll be evaluated further today. Backup Drew Locke engineering the win. More NFL action tonight as the 49ers and Rams meet in Australia. Niners stars Nick Bosa and George Kittle, battling back from injury, are off the injury report and expected to play. Hockey is mourning the loss of former coach and longtime analyst Barry Melrose. He passed away at the age of 70. And among the baseball last night, the Dodgers extend their winning streak to 7, blasting the Reds 14-1. But superstar Shohei Ohtani on the injured list with arm discomfort. I'm Matt McCoy.
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6: 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Why does the age matter? Because greatness is identified very early.
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8: Okay, here we go. Here we go. It's hour two. It's a Thursday. Rams 49ers tonight. Greg Cosell, 47 years NFL Films, joining us in a couple of minutes. I tried to defend Drake May, and it was hard to defend him, but I will say when you have no run game, you're in Seattle, Mike Vrabel didn't play any starters in the preseason, that's a tough environment. Last two games against Seattle, Drake May hasn't looked good. Well, the Seahawks' last 16 games, they're 15-1. Winning by an average, a college average of 13 points a game. That is a really tough place to play. Now, Seattle didn't play well. I find week one so hard to decipher. Who knows? You're not playing any of your best players. And Seattle didn't have Nick Amonwari. You're on a backup. They had 10 penalties. They got a 47-year-old brand new play caller. I don't know what to make out of Seattle. All I know is Seattle's offense was basically one big play by JSN. And Drake May, when he faces Seattle or maybe the Texans, rushes things. He's only 24. I think he's a really good quarterback. I just think that's a tough space. Matt Stafford, you can speed the game up. Aaron Rodgers, you can speed the game up. Dak Prescott, you can speed the game up. They're okay. You speed it up for a 24-year-old playing in Seattle with, by the way, your number two receiver had the drops. Your number one receiver is out and you had no run game. That is a rough environment. Here's Drake May after the loss.
3: Yeah, I think we had the game under control. I thought we had a good plan to try to start chipping away and be patient. And, lost patience and costed us. I think decisions that cost us the game, on my part and my end. And, I vowed to myself to be better and realize it's a long season, but at the same time, you can't have those.
8: So if Romeo Doubs makes that catch when he's wide open, I think we have a different outcome. He didn't. That's probably why he's not in Green Bay. I thought that was a key failure in the game. I thought that felt like, oh, you make that catch. That very next play, there's an interception. So you can't, Seattle, you better not give Seattle drops like that. It's hard enough to beat this team. Again, I don't think people understand how good Seattle is. If they were in New York and had won 15 of their last 16 games, including a Super Bowl, and they're winning by 13 points a game and surrendering the least, I think we'd be calling this an all-time team. But they don't have a brand. Darnold had a bad history in New York. And everybody, they don't have like Leonard Williams, a great player, but he's not talked about like even a Dexter Lawrence.

0: I'm not settling for a field goal. I'm not going to overtime. We're in Seattle. I could see New England talking themselves into throw it in the end zone. Let's be aggressive. I don't know. What did the film say about Drake's fourth quarter last night?
1: Yeah, obviously all three interceptions came in the fourth quarter. The first one to Pritchard was a deep hole shot versus cover two. He was late with the throw. So being late with the throw allowed the safety to become a factor on the throw, and it got tipped. The second one I find really intriguing because I don't know, and I watched that play 10 times on the tape, Colin. I don't know if on that interception by Love, if he read it right and thought he could get it in or if he didn't read it right. You know, so only Drake May could tell you that. The last one was obviously just, in that circumstance, was just a bad, bad decision. But, you know, this was a game, you're going into this game in Seattle, and you're understanding that this is not going to be a 35-30 game. And, you know, Seattle also played it, once they lost Darnold, they played it very, very close to the vest. They only ran 48 offensive plays. They did not put the game in the hands of Drew Locke, and they did not want to play that way. And they played to their defense. Locke was efficient. He didn't turn the ball over. You know, having run only 48 plays, you didn't see a lot of carries with Jadarian Price, but I thought he ran well, and I thought they actually had a pretty good run game that you can look ahead and think, hey, they're going to have a pretty good run game. I thought their O-line played well against a really good defensive front.
0: You know, it's interesting. I said this yesterday. Ben Johnson leaves the Lions, or Kyle Shanahan leaves Atlanta. You see when these top O coordinators leave a team, Clint Kubiak leaves Seattle, you often see major drop-offs with the same, mostly same personnel and the same head coach. Clint Kubiak and Darnold really connected. I know it's hard because it was Drew Locke, but did it feel a little bit like the Kubiak offense, just a bit more conservative because you had a backup?
1: Yeah, I mean, it's a hard game to judge, quote-unquote, you know, the Kubiak offense or the Brian Fleury offense. The thing that was interesting, and we're not going to know the answer to this until we play more games, and certainly if Darnold is out for a while, we'll get a better feel. But Fleury, where did he come from? San Francisco. What does San Francisco do more than any other team? They play with a fullback, 21 personnel. We saw a lot of 21 personnel from the Seahawks last night, which is not something we saw a lot of a year ago. So we don't know if they did that because Drew Locke was in there and they knew the game was going to be close to the vest, or if that's the way they're going to play because of Brian Fleury's background with Shanahan. These are things we don't know about when you're just looking at one game.
0: The Rams and the Niners play tonight, Greg, and I do feel like, not just the Myles Garrett acquisition, because Jared Verse is a good player. He's not Garrett, but they had him last year. Verse is a very good player. I do feel like the Rams and the Seahawks feel like in division they've separated from the Niners. They've hit on a higher percentage of their top draft picks. They're a little younger, so they don't get injured quite as much. I feel the Niners are a bit old and a bit brittle. When you go look at the games last year, Niners, Rams, I like Los Angeles tonight. It does feel like there's a bit of a separation in personnel. That's why my eyes tell me.
1: You know, keep in mind that they split a year ago. They played week 5 and week 10. So Purdy did not play in either game. Mac Jones did. And actually, there's so many variables in this game, but the Rams defense last year was not very good in the 3 games against the Seahawks and the 2 games against the Niners. They gave up an average of 405 yards per game in those 5 games. The Niners moved the ball well against the Rams defense. Now, you make a really good point. Garrett's obviously a great, great player. He's going to go up most of the time against Trent Williams. Trent Williams and Garrett played last year because the 49ers played Cleveland, and it was a good matchup. Garrett got him a few times. Williams did a good job a few times. I think they had 9 or 10 one-on-one matchups in the pass game. It'll be interesting to see if the 49ers let Williams pass protect one-on-one against him in those third down and pure pass situations. But keep in mind, in the first game they played, the Rams had not made the transition to a 13-personnel offense. That first game they played was week 5 last year. Stafford, predominantly with 3 wide receivers on the field, threw for almost 400 yards against the 49ers. Now, it's a different 49er defense with Raheem Morris, so it'll be interesting to see if he feels he can match up on the outside against the receivers.
0: So last year you said something, I mean, maybe it was this year, we had talked about Mahomes. And you said, if you, the last couple years, it's not being discussed, and not a surprise, you are, because you watch more film than anybody, you said Mahomes is ad-libbing and he's less efficient. There's a lot of stuff off structure. And my take is he doesn't trust his offensive line, specifically his backside. So here, Josh Simmons missed more games than he played. And listen, the older and richer these quarterbacks get, the less hits they want to take without seeing it coming. And now Simmons is hurt again. Uh-oh, again. Here comes Denver with a terrific pass rush. And I'm and now the psychology, Greg, is that Mahomes is coming off a torn ACL. So there's that psychology. Explain to the audience again what – it's a little kryptonite for Patrick – what his lack of confidence has created in the last couple of years.
1: And again, we don't know what's in his head, Colin. But I'll tell you this. I had an executive in the league tell me that I'm the only one who speaks about Mahomes the right way, because I say what the tape shows. The fact that he tends to be a little antsy. Their pass game is not built on structure. It's built on structure, but it's not executed that way. You watch the tape, and I watch every snap every week, and there's not a lot of dropbacks, and he throws the ball with timing and rhythm and structure. He is as good as there's ever been getting out of the pocket with his sense of spatial awareness. He's phenomenal, but it's hard to live like that and to be a great week-to-week team, and we've discussed the fact that they have not scored a lot of points relative to the rest of the NFL over the last 3 years. Now, I don't know what's in his head. Maybe he drops back and he's anticipating pressure, and therefore he's moving before he has to. Obviously, it's not a talent issue. The guy's got ridiculous talent. Right. But at some point, you've got to play within the structure of the pass game in order to be consistent week to week. Now, I know they're playing, I think, a rookie free agent, a left tackle in the game, on, I guess it's the Monday night game, and the bottom line is they're playing a Bronco team that is really good at dictating one-on-one matchups. Even their slot corner, Jaquan McMillan, he had the fourth most blitzes last year of any slot corner in the league. He's a meaningful part of their pressure concept. So, you know, this is a game where he's likely to get pressure. And I bet if I told you that the defensive tackle last year in the NFL that had the most quarterback pressures and most quarterback hits was Zach Allen by a wide margin, you'd probably be surprised.
0: Yeah. I like Zach Allen. I didn't know that. Okay, so a team that's, I said there's one team in the league that if you told me they finished first or fourth, I wouldn't be surprised. And there's only one team in the league. It's the Vikings. I love their coaches. Left tackle's back, star receiver. I like Kyler Murray more than most. I think he's a more elusive version of Russell Wilson. I like him. His passer rating career is up by Stafford. I know there's the video game thing. He's not your traditional leader. Sometimes I feel like he kind of bails emotionally. Okay. This offense is good. I don't know what I'm going to get. What would the film tell me to expect from Minnesota?
1: It's interesting you say that, because I did a deep dive on Kyler Murray this summer because I knew that everybody would ask me about it, okay? And I think, and obviously probably not as deep a dive as Kevin O'Connell did, but I did a deep dive. And I think he can fit, and I'll tell you why, because the one thing I really noticed about Murray, and there's no question Kevin noticed this too, is in the timing pass game, three-step drop, five-step drop, he gets the ball out and he's very good, okay? That shows up on film. The longer he's in the pocket, the less efficient he is, and then he breaks down, and obviously he can run around, but as we said, you can't live like that. Now, he can have games where he's special. I remember a game against the Rams a few years ago. He made four or five just ridiculously special plays outside of structure, and that can theoretically happen every week, but that's not the way you go about structuring a game plan. But I think when you watch his tape and really break it down in detail, you see that he can play within structure, but he has to be a play caller's quarterback. And by that, I mean Kevin O'Connell has to design the pass game, and I think he's one of the best, where that primary read is going to be there as high a percentage of the time as possible, because then I think Kyler Murray can play within rhythm.
0: Okay, same division, Green Bay. So generally, if a very good player plays poorly, there's a reason. Either he's not healthy, He may not have the right coordinator. Last year, the Lions sputtered offensively, losing Ben Johnson. There's usually an answer. Jordan Love's very good, yet he has been really, really okay in September. I like his coach. They usually have above average O-lines. The weather is not it's really nice in September in Green Bay. What is it with Jordan Love early in the season? I can't quite figure it out.
1: Yeah, that's hard to know. Obviously, he's not playing in the preseason. That you'd have to get in his head. But I think in terms of the player, I mean, he's been in the playoffs all 3 years as a starter. We can all go back to that first year as a starter when he went into Dallas and was just brilliant both mentally and physically. I mean, he has everything that's required. You know, the thing is, we tend to evaluate quarterbacks, and I'm not a big believer in this, but that's just other people are, and that's okay. Reasonable people can disagree. I get it. But we tend to judge quarterbacks by the playoffs. And while, you know, he's been in all 3 years and he's been okay, he's had a couple of good games. I think he's 1-3. And then so he's lost since that game against Dallas. So people look at it and think that, well, you know, there's something missing. I don't think there's anything missing with Jordan Love that would prevent him from, you know, winning in the playoffs. I think when you look at his athletic and physical traits, and he's a sharp player. Yeah. I think he's among the top 7 or 8 in the league. Yeah. And, you know, all it takes is 1 year for a guy to win a cup, you know, a big game, so to speak, because people look at big games as games that guys lose. They very rarely look at big games as games guys win, unless it's the Super Bowl.
0: Right. No, Eli Manning, there were a lot of questions about Eli. Then all of a sudden he goes on this great streak on the road and he beats Tom Brady twice. And in the end, you're like, what a marvelous quarterback. But he sometimes in the regular season, Eli was very pedestrian. Like this sport is hard to it's hard to win games, and it gets harder the worse the weather gets.
1: And you know, the issue we have is we focus everything on the quarterback. And no one's going to argue that the quarterback's the most important position, but it's not all the quarterback. There's so many variables in any given game as to why a team wins and loses. And even throughout the course of a season, there's reasons why teams win and lose that you can't just, if a team loses. I'll give you a great example. I'm hearing of this weekend, and I don't know if you were going to discuss this game, this is a must win for Josh Allen. What? So what? If he loses the game, what are the Bills going to like get rid of him and look for another quarterback? I mean, people get a little silly with this stuff.
0: Yeah, by the way, his passer rating against the Texans is 74. I said this earlier. The Seahawks and the Texans defenses are a funhouse mirror.
1: Yes.
0: They distort images. Now everybody this morning thinks Drake May stinks. And it's like, no, he's played the Seahawks a couple of times. And by the way, Josh Allen, I mean, first of all, the Texans have two great elite rushers, maybe the best pure corner cover in the sport. But D'Amico Ryans is like Brian Flores. Nobody likes to play. No quarterback likes to play D'Amico Ryans.
1: And they're a little bit of an anomaly because, you know, the way a lot of things are taught to quarterbacks is offensive coaches talk about families of defense because there's a lot of overlap with coaches in the league. Yeah. So D'Amico Ryans basically comes from the Robert Saleh school of defense. So by that I mean it's front four based. They're not a high percentage blitz team. Unlike a lot of defenses in the league now, they don't do a lot of late coverage rotation. It's more static on the back end than it is a lot of movement. They don't change the picture a lot pre-snap to post-snap. And maybe the most overlooked element of their defense, because we focus on Danielle Hunter, who amazingly enough has about 115 career sacks and is probably going to get in the Hall of Fame because of it. We talk about Hunter and Will Anderson, but they are really, really good at defensive tackle. I mean, I looked at that defense hard this summer. Tommy Togiai may be one of the best run defense D tackles in the league. They are really, really good inside. And they've got Kalen Bullock, who is as good a post safety because they play a lot of single high. He's as good a post safety as there is. These are players no one talks about. Yeah. So they're not a hard defense conceptually to play against. They're just really, really good.
0: Yeah, no, Bullock doesn't get any press. He's a tremendous player. Okay, I want to end it with this. So the way it works in the NFL, if you're a great quarterback, you make the playoffs. 14 teams get in, and then there's Joe Burrow.
1: Right.
0: So does that mean is the coach bad? Is their personnel terrible? Joe Burrow is supposed to make the playoffs. That's the way the NFL works. he doesn't in, I think it's three straight years. What is the big dilemma?
1: Well, there was one year, it was not last year, I think it was the year before, where he lost something like, what, five or six games where he put up 33 or more points offensively? Right. I mean, at some point, again, that's why you can't just put this on the quarterback. There is not one person in the NFL, coach, general manager, that wouldn't tell you that Joe Burrow is a top five quarterback in the league. And if media people, and I guess I'm part of that too, but if media people want to sit here and say, well, he's not great because, you know, he's can't get to the playoffs, then I'm being honest, they don't know what they're talking about. Joe Burrow, as a quarterback playing the position, is really, really high level. I mean, he's been hurt a lot. Last year he got hurt, and he played the last, I think, six games, and I watched all six games. For someone like myself, Joe Burrow is an absolute treat to watch because he plays the position the right way. You know, at some point in the NFL, and there's so many more college quarterbacks now, Colin, that are athletes. But at some point in the NFL, you have to have a drop back passing game. You have to. It's the NFL. It's not college football. And Joe Burrow can execute a drop back passing game at a really, really high level. I mean, he's a really, really good player.
0: Yeah. All right. So it, I'll tell you, I remember when I was a kid. There was a broadcaster for the Seattle Sonics. He's passed away, Bob Blackburn. And I was young. It was in the 70s. And you may remember this. Back in the 70s, Washington had Elvin Hayes. They were great. The Sonics were great. The Warriors had Rick Barry. They were great. Nobody was dominant. Yeah. There was a bunch of... So I was listening to a game one night. Lenny Wilkins was the Seattle coach. And he was on the post-game show. Yeah, Lenny Wilkins. And they went to Detroit and they won a game. And Lenny said... Well, we were kind of awful tonight, and Bob said, and I remember this as a kid, he said, you know you're great when you play poorly on the road and win. Now, the Seahawks were not on the road, but they had 10 penalties. They had two brutal red zone trips. They were awful on third down. They almost never had the ball, and they beat a Super Bowl team. I said, and with a backup, when you watched that game last night, I said, it's a copycat league. It's hard to copy Seattle. I feel like they just have waves of young athletes everywhere.
1: It's a classic case, Colin, of playing the specific game the way that game demanded. You can't look at that game and make a judgment about, gee, well, maybe Seattle's not that good. They lost their starting quarterback on the first possession of the game, okay? Then they came in with a backup quarterback. Yes, he has experience against a really good defense, and they played that game the way that game demanded to be played. That's what you can do. I mean, they made a lot of changes on defense because Emmanuel wasn't there. So they played a lot of 4-3 base defense, something they hardly ever did a year ago. They didn't play any dime, something that was foundational to the way they played a year ago. So they played last night to win last night's game. And that's what the NFL is. There's 17 games. You're trying to win each and every week, and each and every week is a different, I hate to use the word, but it's a media word, is a different narrative. You're trying to win that given game every single week.
0: Yeah, they were missing Nick Amonwori, three starters in the secondary from last year's secondary.
1: And Ty Okada,
0: And they still produced three picks in the fourth quarter. So that was always the thing they used to say about Belichick. Every game plan's different. Every week is different. We play the way we have to against their personnel and their schemes.
1: This is not a statement about Seattle for the entire 2026 season. All this is a statement about last night.
0: Greg, it's great seeing you as always.
1: Thanks, Colin. Love it. Appreciate it.
0: All right. 20 minutes of smart football. Rob Havenstein, Super Bowl champ, just retired. Great tackle for the Rams will be joining us. Rams, that game's not. What time's that game on tonight, Central Time? 7:30? Okay. Well, again, Clarity, iced tea, strongest thing I'm handling tonight, J-Mac.
2: Do you think you'll need a nap after the show just to recalibrate and get fresh for tonight?
0: Well, sometimes I need to rest because I go to the gym and throw the lead around a little bit. So.
2: What are you putting up these days? Two plates on the bench?
0: Three, six, a lot of plates.
2: Wow.
0: A lot of plates.
2: Wow.
0: And then
2: You're working out with Aaron Donald in the offseason, huh?
0: Occasionally, you know, now that he's back playing, not as much. 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
20: I'm Chuck Emmer with your Rogers Pirates High School Sports Update. Rogers is off to a 2-0 start after knocking off Elkmont last week, 27-16. The Pirates, led by head coach Daniel Garrett, look to stay hot as they travel to 1-2 Clements Friday at 7. In volleyball, Rogers picked up the 2-0 win over Collinwood Tuesday. The Pirates are back in action today against Calvert Heights at 4. That's been your Rogers Pirates High School Sports Update.
21: Here's your Fox Sports Shoals updated forecast. Mainly sunny skies this afternoon with daytime highs approaching 96. Mainly clear skies again tonight, low level off around 72. Chance for storms tomorrow, high temperatures reach up to 95. Sunshine mixed with clouds at times. From the Weatherology Weather Center, I'm meteorologist Ray Miller. Currently 89.
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0: 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I hope everybody understands how big Ohio State versus Texas is this weekend. We'll talk about that at the end of the hour. Something really hit me today on that game. It is, you know, usually you say it's week one. No, it's not the NFL. You got a 12-team playoff. It's not the NFL. And you got two super conferences that are each going to put in four teams potentially. And then you've got Notre Dame and Miami could play for the national championship. Texas Tech's going to be really, really good in the Big 12. So, and there'll be a surprise team somewhere. J-Mac with the news.
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2: All right, we've been talking a lot about the Packers lately, and they kind of feel wobbly, right? Suspension to Josh Jacobs, no Micah Parsons, a lot of offensive line questions. Well, right now, Mr. LaFleur is sick and tired of all these Jordan Love, can he step up questions. Take a listen to this.
31: I get so confused by that question every time because I think he's an elite player. So I don't know. I'll let you guys figure that out, what the next step is. I think a lot of times it's due to team success. And the more success we have, the more people will view him in that light.
0: Well, I mean, he's obviously the film. The film, as Greg Cosell points out, tells you he's really good. Just say it out loud. Big, athletic, got a whip, gets to the playoffs. He's good. The question is, been a little ragged in September, but it's
2: well,
0: not.
2: He 1-3 in the playoffs, whatever that's worth.
0: Yeah, I mean, Herbert struggled in the playoffs. We all know he's good.
2: Well, would you take Jordan? If I said you could take Jordan Love or Sam Darnold tomorrow as your quarterback?
0: That's hard. They're both great. Darnold is my guy, so I would take Darnold. But
2: well, that's weird because Jordan Love is paid like a top tier guy. I think he's in the 51,
0: well, people,
2: 52 million.
0: What people get paid is based on leverage and timing. Like Baker Mayfield right now is the third highest paid quarterback. In a year, he'll be 12th.
2: Tied, but.
0: Right.
2: I don't know. It's interesting. Love, I think he does have a little something to prove because if you don't have an offensive line, you don't have a run game. They lose the defensive coordinator. No Micah Parsons. Who's going to carry them? You can't ask this running back Marshawn, whatever is it, Brooks or whoever they have at running. Like Jordan Love has to run the show and deliver. And
0: well, they've got Kraft is coming back at tight end.
2: Yeah,
0: he's
2: they
0: a
2: got
0: Pro
2: weapons.
0: Yeah, they got weapons. Golden, the receiver out of Texas. I think Kraft's one of the top five or six tight ends in the sport. I think they're fine. An offensive coach. I think part of the issue is the division's great. I mean, the only team in the league that could finish fourth or first, there's only one. It's Minnesota. That's it. That's the only team.
2: You don't think Green Bay could finish first or fourth?
0: Yeah, I guess. Yeah, okay. Again, my point being is it's a very even division with four very good coaches and four. I mean, the coaching in that division is phenomenal.
2: Yeah, if you told me Bears finished last, I would not be shocked. If you told me first, I'm sure.
0: I mean, it's the only division we can say that about. So some of Green Bay's struggles are they play. I think it is. There's a number on this. The NFC North over the last several years has won like seven more games than any other division. It's the best. Now the Mahomes division and the Sean Payton gets more discussion. There's more star power, but this is the best division in the sport.
2: Yeah. If they beat the Vikings, I think the Vikings win. But if they win that, they will be 3-0. Probably 4-0 heading into that big game against the Bears. So all this will be laughed at. Oh, you guys hated the Packers. Oh, I don't hate them. I just think trouble ahead against this Brian Flores defense. We shall see. All right, let's move on to some crappy news for the Raiders. Boy, talk about a relevant team going fast the other way. Remember when the Mendoza hype was big? Well, now he's the backup, and Brock Bowers, the superstar tight end, will miss the season opener probably 2 weeks. Who knows if it's more, Colin? This is terrible news. I guess he only played 12 games last year. I forgot that. Yeah, he missed some time last year. This guy's a transcendent tight end.
0: They're playing Miami. They'll be fine.
2: Will they?
0: Yeah.
2: Have you looked at the receiving core? They had to write it down here for me. Trey Tucker, Jalen Naylor,
0: Naylor's
2: and Jack
0: good.
2: Beach?
0: Yeah, I like Jack.
2: What do you like about him? His name? Like, come on.
0: He's perky, pesky.
2: This is one of the weakest wide receiver groups in the league. Bowers is your security blanket. Kirk Cousins' arm is a noodle at this point.
0: Keep your eye on Mike Washington, the rookie fourth-round running back.
2: He's got some pop. I like that.
0: It'll be a big Sunday for him.
2: Well, I mean, Miami's going to load up because there's no receivers to beat you deep. Pack the line of scrimmage, 8-man boxes, run right into that because Kirk Cousins is not mobile. Colin, this has just ugly game written all over it. First to 13 wins?
0: Well, just slow down now.
2: If you were asking me who you got here, I would take the three with the Dolphins.
0: 23-13 Raiders.
2: You think Kirk Cousins is getting to 23 points?
0: I do.
2: With those guys? I mean, maybe Malik Willis, you know, is a turnover machine, but woof. That is a Fox game. I think Schlereth is on the call.
0: Not all interesting games are two great teams. I'm interested to watch this game because, you know, like you can put two bad teams out there and it can be a really interesting game.
2: Yeah, it becomes interesting if like Mendoza has to replace Cousins.
0: Didn't the Jets play in a wild early season game last year? It was
2: against
0: nuts.
2: Pittsburgh.
0: Like Pittsburgh. It was one of the best games of the month. Yeah.
2: Yeah, but it's the Jets. They're exciting.
0: No, not really. They're not. No.
2: They're my team.
0: They're not exciting relative to the other New York team. They're not that interesting.
2: We'll round out with some, chest pumping out of Dallas. Surprise, surprise. Pickens and Lamb are a great combination. And of course, George Pickens believes he's the part of the best wide receiver duo in the league. Here he is talking about himself and Lamb as tops.
3: That's another byproduct of me and CD2 just feeding off of one of each other. So actually bonding and then actually giving him fuel and energy.
4: When you look at other receiver tandems in the league, are you guys the best?
3: Yeah, we definitely think we're the best. Yeah. Now, for everybody else's brains and mindsets, I don't know what they're going to say, but for us, yeah, we're the best.
0: Yeah, don't worry about their offense. They'll be fine. Everybody loves the Cowboys.
2: What do you mean? You don't like them this week? Maybe we go head-to-head here, huh? You'll have to buy me a steak dinner next week if the Giants lose, because I know you like the G-men this year.
0: I like him a lot. Just because, by the way, I like the Bears this year doesn't mean I like him in week one. Right?
2: So
0: like
2: who you got here? Or are you saving this for Friday?
0: I think the Giants are Giants. Giants at home. They have a better coach.
2: Yes, they do.
0: Athletic quarterback. They've got better edge rushing.
2: Jackson Dart versus Dak. Get out of here.
0: Well, I've said they have a more athletic quarterback. Jackson Dart is, Dak's better.
2: Over under 1.5 trips to the blue tent for Dart in the opener.
0: He will avoid the old tent.
2: Yeah,
0: he will not go camping in this one.
2: Oh, is that what they're calling him, the camper? Actually, I just give this to Pickens. He's probably right. I think Higgins and Chase are two, Puka and Devontae three, but I would go Pickens and Lamb in the best duo in the league.
0: Well, Amaron St. Brown.
2: I don't think Jamo Williams is in that class. He's really good, but do you think he's that good?
0: I think he's really good, yeah.
2: Jamo Williams?
0: Yeah.
2: He runs like two routes.
0: Well, he gets open in those two
2: routes.
0: He's
2: fast because he's like 4.2 speed.
0: For the next 5 months, I talk two sports. We do pretty well, football and college football. J-Mac with the news.
5: Well, that's the news.
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0: Well, there's good news and bad news for Arch Manning, the Texas quarterback. 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
14: 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Sprained ankles, heat illnesses, even concussions. 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They call it the Coach Safely Law. I call it the right thing to do. So, Coach, before I drop my kids off at their first practice with you, I have one very important question. 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
33: Here's your Fox Sports Shoals updated forecast. 96 this afternoon under mainly sunny skies. Mainly clear again tonight. Lows dip down to about 72. Sunshine mixed with clouds at times. Tomorrow, chance of thunderstorms. High temperatures reach up to 95. From the Weatherology Weather Center, I'm meteorologist Jennifer Wojcicki. Currently 89.
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0: So Arch Manning is 12-1 in his college career against everybody except top five teams. Against top five teams, he's been a guy. He completes about 56% of his throws. He's been a guy. So we're kind of waiting for the Arch Manning moment. Right, Fernando Mendoza last year had that moment at Penn State, moment against Ohio State, fourth quarter against Oregon, Miami in the Natty, and went number one. We're waiting for the moment. Well, he's going to get an opportunity because the Texas schedule is the toughest Texas schedule I've ever seen. And oh, by the way, it's the toughest Ohio State schedule I've ever seen. That's the downside to inviting, either joining or inviting big name brands and wealthy college football programs into your conference. Take the Ohio State game out for Texas. They go to Tennessee, Oklahoma, Ole Miss at home, at LSU, at A&M. If they get into the playoffs, they'll have three more teams at that level or better. Go to Ohio State's playoff. Take out the Texas game, which could be the toughest game in their schedule. We'll see. At one point, they face at Indiana, at SC, and Oregon in a row. Okay, like, you're not going 3-0 in those games. And you buttress those. You got at Iowa in early October and Michigan late. And who knows what Michigan's going to be late. I saw you lose to them as a 20-point favorite years ago. You don't know. So, again, it's just very hard. Think how good Indiana was last year. They had the best quarterback in the country. They had a favorable schedule. They had maybe the best coach in the country. And they could have lost four games. They could have lost at Oregon. They could have lost at Iowa. They could have lost Ohio State. They could have lost to Penn State. They could have lost to Miami. We're all kind of waiting for Arch Manning because he's been really dominant, except the good teams. And generally, you don't play that many good teams. This year, Texas does. Here's Joel Klatt on the pressure on being the team at home in this game, the Longhorns.
1: There is a ceiling sitting on top of Sark right now at Texas. It was the national semifinal. They can't win the SEC. And it's these big games. It's the Georgia game. It's the SEC championship. It's the national championship. It's the national semifinal. It's Ohio State on the road. If they lose this game, I think that they're going to be looking around like, hold on a second. We have the roster. We have the quarterback. We have the environment. We have the support. Like, when is it going to happen?
0: You know, it's funny for the kind of the traditionalists who say, hey, I miss the rivalry games. Look at the Buckeye schedule and tell me college football's not better than it was pre-NIL and pre-conference realignment. That Ohio State schedule is unbelievable. There's like six gotta-watch games. Ohio State, for almost their entire last 50 years, if they didn't play a big out-of-conference game, which they did about every other year, if they didn't, you sat around waiting for the Penn State game and the Michigan game. That's it. I mean, they play more games in succession against excellent teams, Indiana, SC, and Oregon, than they would in an entire season. And this, if they get to the playoffs, there'll be three more games at this level. This is where college football has become more like pro football. You don't get all these lopsided, corny, cringy blowout games. And you know, again, if you're Ohio State, you wouldn't have USC and Oregon on the schedule. Those games would not be on the schedule. You'd go from at Indiana to Northwestern and Nebraska. Wake me. Same with the Texas game. You wouldn't have Tennessee on this. You wouldn't have Ole Miss. You wouldn't have LSU. I mean, for all the people that complain about this stuff, about all this new football, you're just getting way more great games. College football always had one big problem. Scarcity of great games. Bob Thompson, an old television exec, talked about this recently on the internet. The NFL starts with a repeat of the Super Bowl. Patriots, Seahawks, Rams, Niners tonight. College football, it just whimpers into the season. You occasionally get a Western Michigan-Michigan outcome, but that didn't look good on paper. So that's why I am for conference realignment. I didn't need to see Cal face Arizona again. I'm really okay. But the quality of the Longhorn and Buckeye schedules are incredible. You can have your, I mean, not everything new is better. College football right now, the quality of games. I mean, I'm a college football fan. I can remember growing up and in my 20s, 30s, there would be weekends where there'd be like one good afternoon game and maybe a good Southern game at night. There are weekends. I mean, just this week, Michigan, Oklahoma, Texas, Ohio State. Just, and we're not even into conference play yet. Here's Ryan Day on facing the Longhorns and playing these massive TV games.
3: Their guys are excellent. Some of the best in the country. Real speed, really, you know, good route runners, and obviously a really good quarterback that throws the ball in time. So our guys are excited for the challenge, but know that this is a great group. You come to Ohio State to win games like this. We're all evaluated by games like this, and that's just the way it is. Coaches, players, we all know that. We embrace that, and when guys come here, we make sure that, you know, we remind them that this is what it's all about.
0: I remember when Nick Saban was in his prime at Alabama and they were struggling to get Alabama students to go to games. Why? Because they were playing, you know, Citadel. Nobody wants to watch that nonsense. Like, the one thing I've learned, and we all know, I'm not teaching you anything here. We all know is that there's more platforms and you have to really create an event to get audience. You can't just throw up Northeast Louisiana and Michigan. You're not going to get a number. You have to create urgency because young people don't watch as much TV. Everybody's on their phones. Everybody's distracted. It's much wider now. So in order to get numbers, you have to create special events. Baseball's done a good job with this. Field of Dreams, play out New York and the Phillies are playing in London. Like, baseball's done a very good job of, you know, the home run derby was always there, but they've created more big games. And I mean, Texas's schedule, their last year in the Big 12. By the way, do you know why Texas left the Big 12? Because their athletic director would go to the boosters and say, you know, we need $50 million for better suites. And they're like, well, we don't go to a lot of these games. Texas's schedule, the last year in the Big 12, you know, when you loved college football, Rice, Wyoming, Baylor, Kansas, Houston, Kansas State, Texas Christian, Iowa State, Oklahoma State, and Texas Tech. And Bama in a neutral field. Really? You got nothing better to do on a Saturday than those games? Really? There's a lot to do in Austin, Texas. I got about seven of those games. I'm Seacrest out. I'm not going to those games. I mean, Nick Saban was complaining. His students wouldn't go to some of the games. And now you look at their schedule. LSU and... it's incredible. Ohio State at Tennessee, and you still get the Oklahoma game. I don't understand the argument. If you give me more good anything, I like the restaurant more. Well, I know they used to have chicken fried steak at old Senior Froggy down the street. Yet now they've got like 13 dishes I like just as much as that. And they kept the old chicken fried steak on the menu. I'm sorry. Just give me more good stuff. I'm loyal to that. Holland, you do not respect the tradition of college football. It's not that I don't respect it. It just, and we dramatize how great stuff used to be. Oh, the good old days. They weren't that great. They weren't that great. I mean, you know, when Nick Saban's like, nobody's going to our home games, where we have empty seats. Attendance down. Ratings down. Everything now is exploding because people are busy. Give them better stuff. All right, J-Mac. You got me all worked up.
2: You are fired up today. That is quite the rant.
0: Well,
2: I'm over here cracking up. I forgot Texas would play Wyoming and Rice.
0: By the way, the NFL has always understood this. Respect the audience. Give them standalone games. Everything, every year, what does the NFL do? You think it's a... How come the Titans didn't play last night? Because the NFL's like, let's give a rematch of the Super Bowl. Let's get Rams-Niners. The NFL is intentional with its scheduling. 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
34: Here's your Fox Sports Shoals updated forecast. Daytime highs approaching 96 this afternoon under mainly sunny skies. Mainly clear skies again tonight. Lows level off around 72. Chance for storms tomorrow. Daytime highs approaching 95. Sunshine mixed with clouds at times. From the Weatherology Weather Center, I'm meteorologist Paul Frombly. Currently 89.
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0: The defending champion Seahawks are 1-0. They rally for a 13-10 season-opening win over the Patriots.

0: Pats QB Drake May threw 3 fourth-quarter interceptions, the last coming with the Patriots in tying field goal range. May picked off in the end zone with 21 seconds left.
1: Yeah, lost patience and costed us. I think it just decisions that cost us the game, you know, on my part and my end.
0: The Seahawks won despite a first-quarter hip injury to their QB, Sam Darnold. He'll be evaluated further today. Backup Drew Locke engineering the win. More NFL action tonight as the 49ers and Rams meet in Australia. Niners stars Nick Bosa and George Kittle, battling back from injury, are off the injury report and expected to play. Hockey is mourning the loss of former coach and longtime analyst Barry Melrose. He passed away at the age of 70. And among the baseball last night, the Dodgers extend their winning streak to 7, blasting the Reds 14. One, but superstar Shohei Ohtani on the injured list with arm discomfort. I'm Matt McCoy.
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4: 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Why does the age matter? 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
7: Okay, here we go. Rob Havenstein, the former Ram, just retired. Great offensive tackles joining us. Rams just got off the plane against the Niners. The wedding planners of this rivalry tonight. They've been in Australia for a week.
10: Can't wait for that.
7: So great to have the NFL back. Well, Seattle, it did not look pretty. 10 penalties. Only had 13 first downs. Bad in the red zone. Terrible on third down. Played a backup quarterback. And yet Seattle still won the night. Good teams don't do that. Good teams don't play their backup, play a Super Bowl team, have that many penalties, can't score in the first half, and win. Great teams do that. I mean, last year they beat the Texans with 12 penalties and 4 turnovers. The Texans made the playoffs. They beat the Rams in overtime with 3 turnovers and almost never had the ball. I mean, last night Seattle was missing 3 excellent starting secondary players from last year's Super Bowl, and yet they still picked off Drake May 3 times in the fourth quarter. They are so young, so versatile, so athletic, so deep. I mean, Devin Witherspoon's a corner. He's one of the best blitzers in the league. He's a corner. He's the best tackling corner in the NFL. So this is not baseball, right? Like there is a ceiling to what money can do. You have to draft well. And Seattle just doesn't miss on their early picks. And they have no bad contracts. They have flexibility. They can get in and out of deals in the last 15 games. I'm not sure if you guys realize how good Seattle has been in the last 16 games. They're 15-1, winning by 2 touchdowns, 13 points, and have allowed the fewest points. Their only loss in the last 16 games, 2 points on the road against the Rams, multiple turnovers, didn't matter. The NFL is a copycat league, but you can't copy Seattle. You don't have their versatility. You don't have their roster. You don't have their speed. They are the exception. I mean, even the Rams and the Eagles, they are stacked rosters. Even the Rams and Eagles, when they play poorly, they lose. Seattle last night had a 47-year-old first-time play caller and offensive coordinator. Drew Locke, never been a huge fan, a ton of penalties. Basically, their offense was one big explosion play by JSN, and they beat a very well-coached football team that just made the Super Bowl. They just have such an incredible margin for error. And when they do play clean, and Seattle's aggressive, so they don't play clean all the time. But when they do, they're 12-0 under Mike McDonald. They've never lost when they play clean. And oh, by the way, they're easily the league's best road team. I don't even think people understand it. If they were a New York team, we would be saying, this is the greatest 2-year run ever. This is the greatest 16-game stretch ever. If they were an LA team, if they were the Packers, if they were the Cowboys, folks, they are an athletic avalanche. You don't.

0: in the red zone. But again, I'm Drew Locke's looking at his wristband. He was throwing to players he didn't get practice reps with. I don't even know what to make of it. I really do not know what to make of what I saw in the red zone. I think with Sam Darnold, the game's over much sooner. But you can't copy what Seattle's doing. There's nothing you can do. Nobody else in the league can play that sloppy and have that many penalties. They're a very, very young football team. They're not always beautifully artistic. They're not always clean. But to be 15-2 on the road, that's good for everybody except Nick Saban's dynasty Bama teams. The Seahawks did a Bear Grylls last night. Ultimate survival, rubbing sticks together, and beat the Patriots. Back up, 10 penalties. It doesn't matter. Here was the game-winning pick from Steve Rabel of the Seahawks Radio Network.
1: May, shotgun snap, looks to the end zone. Now he wants to throw it up for grabs. He does. It's intercepted. Can he keep his toes in? He did. It's intercepted in the end zone. Holy catfish. The third pick of the night by the Seahawks.
0: Okay, now Patriot fans are freaking out. First of all, there's only two quarterbacks in the last 15 years that have gotten to a Super Bowl with a bad O-line. Joe Burrow and Drake May last year. Take a deep breath. He's really good, except when he plays the Texans or the Seattle Seahawks. And the Seahawks also have good special teams and an offense. So in the last two games against the Seahawks, 6 turnovers, sacked 9 times. And if Romeo Doubs could actually catch, which he can't, and that's why the Packers let him go, they win that game last night. If Romeo Doubs makes that catch, they probably win the game because he didn't, and Drake May throws a pick on the very next play. That was a huge, huge, I mean, look at this thing. A wide receiver that can't catch. Kind of a revelation. Green Bay let him go. So when I watch Drake May, all the scouts said he was a less refined, more raw Justin Herbert. And Herbert has games like this. And that's what he is. He is the East Coast Justin Herbert, but he doesn't have as many snaps, and he's a little raw. And whereas if you speed up a Matt Stafford, Matt Stafford can still dice up the Seahawks. If you speed up Drake May, you know, he rushes. He throws off his back foot. So this is what, remember, the Patriots did not play any starters in the preseason. Mike Vrabel said, listen, because we got to the Super Bowl and we had a very short off season, I'm not playing any of my starters. So Drake May, none of the starters play in the preseason, and you're at Seattle against this defense that is as harsh an environment, road environment, as the NFL has, this is what it's going to look like. The kid's 24 years old. And remember, last year, Vrabel and these guys lost to the Raiders. It's not like a high crime and misdemeanor losing to Seattle in Seattle. But the Seahawks are so deep in the secondary, they're egoless. Nick Omanwara, the unbelievable safety, didn't play, and they lost, you know, because they're starting to get great players that want to get paid. They lost 2 starting corners, and yet they still did what they did because they're just so relentless. The other thing is, I still don't love their offensive line. And I said this, when you watch football, college or pro, in the first 2 or 3 weeks, be very careful about being too dogmatic and hyperbolic when you see bad offensive line play. Remember, we have Rob Havenstein on later, the great former Ram O-lineman. None of these starting O-linemen are getting snaps in the preseason. That's fine for a running back. That's fine for a receiver. Maybe it's fine for a Mike linebacker. When you don't give offensive linemen starters snaps, that's why offensive line play looks so bad for even good college teams this weekend. So I wouldn't be too judgmental. Okay, Seattle, the noise, the sound, the talent, they're 15-1 in their last 16. They're winning by 13 points a game. That's college. So, and by the way, Drake May's number one receiver, A.J. Brown, got hurt. His number two receiver can't catch. He was the second leading rusher. I thought there were moments last night, if he doesn't throw that pick, my take was, God, he's really been for facing Seattle on the road. He ran for a couple of big first downs. I thought he was kind of clutch. I think when you play Seattle, you just bake in. You're going to get hit and you're going to throw bad picks. I mean, I think that just you bake it in against the Texans, you bake it in against the Seahawks. The other thing I thought about watching last night was, it no question to me, New England's not as deep as Seattle. I thought the Patriots looked tired. I'll give the credit to the broadcasters for the other guy, NBC. They came out and they said, these teams look tired. I didn't think Seattle looked tired. I thought New England looked gassed. And my take was, were they in the headset with Drake May saying, we're on the road. We got Seattle backed up. We've made mistakes. We have a chance to win. Go for it. Because if I'm Seattle, I would say, hey, we could play it safe and go to overtime. I like my chances. If I'm New England on the road, you have a chance to beat Seattle and you're in Seattle. My take is go for it. And I think Drake May kind of thought, I'm going to go for it. I'm going to let go of this puppy. I wouldn't have done it, but I understand why they did it. Here's Mike Vrabel on the loss.
2: Our defense responded. You can't throw three interceptions. You know, Drake knows that. We put ourselves in some long yardage situations on the one, that we probably forced. And I think the guy made a great play on the last one.
0: All right. Rams and 49ers tonight. Who did it right? Rams going over, land play, leave, or the Niners who come in a week in advance? They're well rested. It is an older team, and sometimes, you know, for older people, long travel can be very difficult. So maybe that's just why the Niners did it. Rob Havenstein next. 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
0: 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Why does the age matter? Because generally, this is the same in music as it is comedy and it is with offensive coaches. 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Sean McVay, head coach at 30. Shanahan, offensive coordinator at 28. Sean Payton, late 20s. Look around. Clint Kubiak, mid-30s. Shane Steichen, mid-30s. The Seahawks, if you go to the last several years when a great offensive coordinator has left and he's been replaced by kind of a guy, it's gone south fast. 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
16: I'm Chuck Ember with your Sheffield Bulldogs High School Sports Update. Sheffield fell to J.B. Pennington 49-25 last week. The Bulldogs will go on the road this Friday as they take on Colbert County from C.T. Manley Stadium at 7. In volleyball, Sheffield goes to Lexington this afternoon starting at 4:30. That's been your Sheffield Bulldogs High School Sports Update.
17: Here's your Fox Sports Shoals updated forecast. Mainly sunny skies this afternoon with daytime highs approaching 96. Mainly clear skies again. Tonight lows level off around 72. Chance for storms tomorrow. High temperatures reach up to 95. Sunshine mixed with clouds at times. From the Weatherology Weather Center, I'm meteorologist Ray Miller. Currently 89.
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0: 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Well, our next guest, Rob Havenstein, 11 NFL seasons, a Super Bowl champ, a four-time captain, started all 161 career games, including the playoffs. Incredibly durable. Boy, Rams have had some good tackles, right? Whitworth, Havenstein, Alaric Jackson's undrafted. That's rare to get an offensive tackle that plays at a high level that's undrafted. He knows all about the Rams and the Niners who played tonight. He knows a bit about the Seahawks who played last night. Didn't play particularly well. It's funny with Seattle. 10 penalties, bad in the red zone, backup quarterback. And I was saying the NFL's a copycat league. You can't really copy what they can do. Hell, their corner, Witherspoon's one of the best blitzers. I mean, you are in these battles with Seattle. Just the speed and the versatility. Did a Seattle game, Rob, just feel different?
22: Yeah,
8: No, 100%, especially when you're playing in Seattle, because like that stadium is always loud. It's always rocking. That defense is playing with their hair on fire. They got guys. I mean, the depth that they have on defense is unbelievable. I mean, they're bringing Nwosu off the bench. He'd be a starter anywhere else. And so, like, their depth up front especially is unreal. And they have great blitzers on the edge. And they're just very fundamentally sound. Like, you're going to have to go beat them. They're not going to go beat themselves. And so it's everything just felt a little different every time you played those guys, especially in Seattle.
0: You know, it's interesting in this division. I mean, it's been I want to talk Rams tonight with the Niners. So let's first start with, I like what the Rams are doing. I've been calling it SEAL Team 6. Fly in, attack, fly out. Niners, it's like a wedding. They've been prepping it for 6 weeks, 6 months. It's like, I'm not a fan of that. Now they have an older team. Maybe that's the reason. I am much more into the Rams discipline here. And for the record, reportedly, the LA Times reported the Rams sent like five guys over there in the offseason, and they just kept asking them, how did you feel? As a veteran player, would you have liked a few days to do it? I mean, Rob, for year four and year eight, you're a different player. Which way do you prefer?
8: Yeah, you know, this first kind of started with the London thing last year. I mean, I want to say we were there for 23 hours or whatever the heck it was. Like, it wasn't a long time. And so that took a lot of trust. Because they kept saying around the building, he's like, you got to trust the science. We've researched this. We think this is what's best. And so having that experience last year and then going on to this year, it's like, it's almost kind of that same thing where you got to really trust what they're telling you, and what they're telling you has been researched and studied on, and be like, we think this is best for our football team. And so you go into a trust with there. And then, you know, Matthew said it in his presser where, you know, guys are going to be tired at the right time. Like, yeah, they're probably exhausted. Well, I don't even know what day it is there right now. But, you know, when it was time to go to bed, I'm sure everybody was absolutely exhausted, which is good. It's bedtime. So go to bed, wake up, get some eggs, go play some football. But, you know, Colin, that's from what it seems, that's kind of a hard stance to have on the Rams, because a lot of people are killing them for this approach. But for me, I'd rather have it like that, because, you know, you got to go into week two after week one. And so if you get there a week early and then you leave, and then you're taking half your week to, you know, get used to the time change again. And so it's like, you know, it's, you can't have your cake and eat it too. So it's, when are you going to feel bad? Is it potentially before this game, or trying to do what the Rams are doing and just not feel bad at all and just wake up, play, worry about, you know, the flight time and that stuff, but you're not really adjusting to different time zones per se.
0: You know, the Niners lost another player, a defensive tackle, 2 days ago. And, you know, there's been this, I guess it's mythology, this substation issue. And people said that's not it. But it is weird. The Rams and the Seahawks do not have a lot of injuries. Okay, the Niners, it's a six-year run here. Now, my theory, Rob, is Shanahan likes and recruits and drafts physical player. Kittle is more physical than most tight ends. McCaffrey takes a beating. Debo's a physical player. I just, like, Hufanga, when they had him, was hurt at USC, but he was super physical. They'd put him in the box. He'd blow guys up. So my reasoning is Kyle likes guys that play a little wild and out of control. Other than that, I cannot explain it. What are players for the Rams? What did you guys say watching the Niners fall apart every year physically?
8: I mean, it was just kind of one of those things where you just kind of knew it was going to happen. You know, you don't have a rhyme or reason why. Maybe it's the substation. Maybe it's not. You know, I mean, there's got to be something to that, because it's been every single year. And it's not like, you know, a little boo-boo here and there. Like, I mean, these are serious injuries that happen every single year. And then to go ahead and lose a guy like Alfred Collins, you know, he was a rookie last year and played well. He had that punch out of the goal line versus Kyron. Like, that was a huge point in that game. And so, you know, a good young player and you lose him for the season. I mean, that's just, it's tough. And, you know, obviously Nick's good to go, but he's coming off of two major knee injuries. And so it's like, you know, is he going to continue to be the same player? And like you said, George is a, you know, a special player. And then he, you know, he's coming off the Achilles, and how does that affect how he kind of gets around a football field? And it's week one, you know, did he have the time to come back? Sorry, I'm getting on a little tangent here, but no, it's something that just seems to happen every single year. And it's not one position group, which usually the injury bug bites one position group. It's the whole roster. Anyone could get it. It's such a strange thing.
0: Yeah. So you think about this. You were an All-American in college at Wisconsin. You were two-time All-Big Ten. You were a second-round draft pick. I'm reading where the Chiefs are going to start undrafted free agent Khalil Benson at left tackle against the Broncos pass rush. So you were a highly decorated, dominant, tough guy. You know, Wisconsin, you'd played against NFL guys. Go to your first start in the NFL. What is this kid going through?
8: Yeah, man, he's going through it. I that is a tough situation to put him in. And the biggest thing for me, the biggest point with him is that he played right tackle in college. You know, he's a right tackle, and you're going to start him on Patrick Mahomes' blind side. When Patrick Mahomes is coming off his own injury, I mean, that first start is nerve-wracking. I remember we played, actually it was Seattle. It was Cliff Averill over on my side most of the time. And that was, it was sink or swim. And I was sinking with a breath pretty much the whole game, you know? I mean, I wasn't drowning by any means, but I was not doing very well. And it was just trying to hang on, trying to get the game, the speed of the game, and you know, things just happen faster in the NFL, and that's something that a practice really can't recreate because your quarterback can now get hit. And that is a big, big thing when you go to the regular season. It's like, oh, this guy doesn't have the red jersey on. I know he's the Chiefs. He's going to have probably a red jersey on or a white jersey, whatever it is. But that's beside the point, you know. For him to flip right to left, that's doing everything backwards. That's tough. You know, OTAs in a training camp, it's might be enough time depending on the kid. But for me, if you had to tell me, if I was a right tackle my whole time in Wisconsin, if I had to go play left my first career start, I would have fallen down half the time just trying to get into a set. I mean, you're just so ingrained into your movement patterns. We're going backwards, basically, with your other foot back. It just seems so foreign.
0: Yeah. Rob Havenstein joining us. So Aaron Donald did not make the trip to Australia for the Rams. My take is you have the luxury because of Kobe Turner and your defensive front. You play him 12 snaps in week two, 14. And I mean, you can really bring him along slowly. It is kind of remarkable that you could leave the league for several seasons and come back and play. They just play. Mm-hmm. I think he's going to be really good. And because you can't double team anybody on that line now, which I remember is last year, he got triple teamed. I saw videos of triple teaming. Okay, you can't do that anymore, especially with Garrett on the edge. So he's going to get more one-on-one blocking. But let's say you decided, and you were a high-end tackle. You took 2 years off and came back. What do you think your biggest challenge and Aaron's biggest challenge will be? It's not like he's entering a bad division. It's the Seahawks twice. It's the Niners twice. What would be the biggest challenge?
8: Yeah, it's just kind of those movement patterns. I mean, you're 2 years out, you're 2 years older. You might try to do some things where you used to be able to do, and all of a sudden you're not quite getting around. Like, the body's just not moving like it used to. And obviously that's, you know, even though I was around for 11 years, like, you know, my career to Aaron, not even comparable. Like, Aaron's one of the greatest players of all time. And so if somebody can do it, it's going to be him, but he's going to have to adapt a little bit to how he's moving right now, how things are feeling, taking on double teams. Like, you know, I wouldn't want to do that 2 years removed. And I'm talking more specifically in the run game. And, you know, it's, for me to come back after 2 years, I mean, you would have to pay me $600 million and I'd still probably retire after week one. I mean, that's just the truth of it. But that's the type of fire and like passion Aaron has for the game of football. And so, you know, I mean, that was the biggest thing when he retired is, you know, he said he didn't have the passion for it anymore. And so for him to find that in the 2 years is, you know, remarkable anyways. And so I think for within him coming back, it's just going to be, you know, body movements and how, you know, how does he go about playing at, you know, basically a new chapter in his career.
0: By the way, before we let you go, there was a story recently about CTE, and, you know, players can struggle with it, and they have made advancements in terms of helmets. You played for Sean McVay, which is like the, you know, the Four Seasons of facilities and camps and treatments. So that the Rams aren't everybody. It's remarkable how few injuries you guys have, considering the physical nature and culture of the organization. How long did it take you? You're retired before you woke up in the morning and thought, man, I feel like just a guy. I feel great. And you could go to your career. You could go to now, because I do think you're facing their biggest, strongest athlete. You're facing the edge rusher, and you got your hands on him. You guys have shoulder surgeries. How do you feel today? And how long did it take you post career to wake up and I'm going to go play with the kids. I got nothing but energy.
8: Man, when that day hits, I'll let you know. You know, I'm not quite there yet. You know, I had off-season ankle surgery, and it wasn't like, hey, let's just go fix up a joint or a tendon, or, you know, go fix up a tendon where it's going to heal and it's going to be great. It was more of a, hey, we're going to go ahead and slap some lipstick on this pig and, you know, try to get as good as we can. So whenever that day comes, I will be sure to text you first to let you know that, hey, today's the day I woke up feeling great. But, and, you know, in terms of just for me, it was really just losing the weight. And then, you know, I got more mobility in my shoulders. I've had four shoulder surgeries. You know, I can pick up things and reach across my body, or, you know, I'm playing with the kids and, you know, they throw a ball and all of a sudden I go like that. And it's like, oh, that didn't hurt. Like, okay, you know, we might be getting somewhere.
0: Yeah.
8: And then all of a sudden I step wrong and my ankle hurts. And I'm like, okay, we're not all the way quite back yet. But, you know, it was funny watching last night's game to see a guy like Morgan Moses out there. And Morgan's a guy I looked up to for a long time because I love the way his game is. And to see he's going into year 14 still doing it, he kind of had a hit where he kind of went over the pile and somebody kind of came into his side. And I was looking at him like, man, that was me right now. Like, that's got to hurt, you know, like two more years on top of when I end, or three more years on top of when I ended. Like, man, I'm glad I'm not out there anymore. Like I am at peace with it. So I know probably your next question is, you know, Aaron came back, Rob, when are you coming back? But, you know, believe me, I'm not doing it. I'm here. I'm feeling good. You know, I've lost a bunch of weight, so I'm feeling pretty good.
0: What is your weight right now?
8: 274.
0: He looks, look at J-Max's reaction. It's like, you look great, by the way. I would have guessed like 250. I mean,
8: 250 is the goal. I mean, I haven't seen under 300 since high school. So it's good to be under 300. Let me tell you that.
0: They got stuff now you can put in your side and you can lose that weight really fast, Rob, but I wouldn't.
8: I haven't done it yet. So I'm going to try and do this all natural. And then, you know, maybe we need a little compound help. We'll go ahead and jump on it. And, you know, I'll be 230 the next time I jump on.
0: Good seeing you, Rob.
8: Absolutely. Thanks for having me.
0: You bet. Rams, Niners tonight. I Mark Schlereth had, like, when you talk to these linemen, it's always shoulders and knees. Cause you're just, think about being a tackle. You're facing Myles Garrett. And there's so many great, I mean, like, it's one thing if you're a receiver. As a receiver, you're often bigger than the corner. The linebacker, you know, he's not catching you. You got some safeties, but you can step out of bounds. Man, when you're playing tackle, you are facing you're facing 6'5", 278, 455, and bench presses Rhode Island. You are facing a man, and he is coming right at you. Full force. So the Lane Johnsons out there, these tackles. That kid, undrafted, left tackle, Denver Broncos. No thanks. And that is a big ask. J-Mac with the news.
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19: This is the Herdline News.
22: I was laughing because he does not look 274. He looks thin. I was like, geez, this guy, wow, he's in great shape. Anyways, hey, let's get started. Not great news for the Dodgers. Shohei Ohtani is going on the 15-day DL, Colin. Discomfort in his right arm. He set out six of the last seven. He's been in a bit of a slump. Dave Roberts spoke to the media about Ohtani after their 14-1 victory over the Reds.
1: We're going to IL Shohei. I think it's, you know, talking to Shohei, the doctors, the training staff, it's the right thing to do. I think that, you know, we tried to kick the can as much as we could. If it were a postseason game tomorrow, he would be in the lineup. So I think that now you're talking about 2 weeks, 14 days. I feel that it's that substantial, and he'll be in a place, in a much better place than he was today.
22: Smart move, right?
0: They've been playing a little better. I mean,
22: a little better, seven in a row. Congrats to your guy on PCA. He is now going to win the MVP. It's over. Lock it up. Congrats.
0: Best defensive outfielder. He is a centrifugal force for the Cubs.
22: Centrifugal force?
0: Well, I mean, he's their speed guy, their stolen base guy, their power guy, their best fielder. I mean, he is their best player. He's
22: the only all-star. Look at our staff sandbagging. Since Ohtani's last pitching performance. Nice job, Chicago people. Yes, he's got it. Congrats. We'll see what happens in the playoffs. Okay? Cubs going anywhere?
0: PCA will be good in the playoffs.
22: Yeah. What about the Cubs? Are they going to go anywhere?
0: They're not. Their pitching isn't strong enough to get to the World Series, but it's strong enough to get to the NLCS. But they're not. The National League is much deeper and much better. The Phillies are good. The Braves are good. The Cubs are good. The Brewers are excellent. The Dodgers are talented. Padres and Arizona are good teams.
22: Yeah. Hey, you know, I haven't been to Wrigley. The last time I was in Chicago, we were trying to get tickets walk up, and they were sold out. I mean, this was like 20 years ago, but still. Anyways, congrats to PCA.
0: 20 years? Is that when you were wearing the double hoop earrings? Was that?
22: Yes. And you know, the girlfriend at the time, who's now the wife, was like, you got to drop that. I can't be traveling with you at an airport.
0: Another reason to respect her.
22: Yes, for sure. Let's go to the New York Giants, Colin, and your boy Jackson Dart. Swagged out Jackson Dart. Everybody loves him. Trump loves him. He is got a big hill to climb in week one against Dallas. By the way, you know the Cowboys own the Giants? How about this? They've won 16 of their last 18.
0: That's nuts.
22: Dak Prescott just dominates these guys. But Jackson Dart, he's walking in with the confidence of somebody straight out of Central Casting.
2: I feel like most rivalries I've totally dominated. Yeah, I don't know. I don't know if I've ever been on the other side of the rivalry. I mean, we lost one in college against Mississippi State, but I feel like Ole Miss has dominated that rivalry, dominated all my high school ones. And then, you know, just trying to stack them and build on that.
22: This guy, sleeveless shirt. That's like that's what I would do. Okay. He looks like he should be in Cobra Kai. The TV show, you know, the Karate Kid. Yeah,
0: Dak has made a living on beating the Giants and the Commanders.
22: Dallas is going to be in headlines tomorrow, and I'll have some fun stats for you on Dak ownership of the division of the G-men. I love the Cowboys this weekend.
0: You love them. You feel that
22: two and a half? I want to make love to that 2.5 Cowboys Giants. Are you kidding me? All right, now final story, Colin. This is just breaking here in the last 25 minutes.
0: What?
22: Not great. Tua Tagovailoa was at practice today and was feeling some discomfort in his throwing drills and went down to the ground. They're calling it back spasms, back issue. Something's going on.
0: Oh,
22: and with Michael Penix out and Tua now dropping to the ground, 72 hours before the game? There is a lot of chatter that Cooper Rush will get the start against the Pittsburgh Steelers if Tua cannot go.
0: Didn't he go 5-1 with Mike McCarthy in Dallas?
22: I think it was 4-1, but he did have a good run. But that was also like 6 years ago, right? I mean, that wasn't recently. I don't think. Maybe it was 4 years ago. But whatever it was, this Tua situation is bad. You see the line there spiking to Steelers? That's a tell that something's going on with Tua. This was 3. This was 3.5.
0: Well, this has been in my blazing five. This is my second favorite pick of the week.
22: But we locked that in earlier. We've been talking about this game all week. You're betting at 4.5. That's a little bigger. But, man, this Tua story, Colin, it just stinks. I like the guy a lot. Again, he's great at the podium. His story's amazing. Family man. It's just unlucky with the concussions and now this back thing. And I don't know, man. His career could be over a lot sooner than later, man.
0: Yeah, they're not winning a lot of games. I don't see. I'm honestly, in the first 2 months, I don't think they're winning a game.
22: 2 months?
0: I don't think they'll win before the bye. I'm serious.
22: Before the bye, they're 0-10, you think?
0: Yeah.
22: Come on, man.
0: I'm not joking. They're going to beat the Steelers?
22: They better beat the Panthers or the Saints. They're not beating the Ravens.
0: 1-9 going into the bye.
22: I mean, listen, Tua indoors can cook, and there's a lot of indoor games on that schedule. The problem is now Cooper Rush, who's a statue in the pocket, going up against Herbig and Watt off the edge. You know, these are guys fresh. It's not like it's TJ Watt in week 10. Yeah, you're right. This could get ugly for Atlanta quickly.
0: I mean, listen, Arizona and Atlanta. Just put them.
22: Jets.
0: Jets, but the Jets have talent.
22: Yeah, a lot. You know, a lot of the sharps are picking the Jets against the Titans to win outright.
0: Oh, I am. I think the Jets are going to beat it. Geno Smith, with that group, the Jets' offensive talent is actually B. It's not A because it's a lot
22: position,
0: of
22: guys. Yeah.
0: Well, it's a lot of unproven guys. Their O-line's fine. It's not great. It's not. They've got their left tackle. They're fine.
22: They got their left and right tackles. Yes.
0: Yeah. The Jets offensively, if Geno throws a lot of picks.
22: Yeah, he does.
0: But I think Geno, when he has time to throw, is fine. He made a Pro Bowl like 3 years ago. He's fine.
22: Listen,
0: I'm not
22: we got to do a moratorium on no more Pro Bowl references. Okay, Shadur made a Pro Bowl. Snoop Huntley made a Pro Bowl. Like, come on. Geno was okay like 3 years ago in Seattle, wasn't he? Two or three years ago?
0: Yeah, it was okay. I mean, he throws a lot of picks. He's a big, strong arm guy. The Jets are not going to be picking number one. I think they have too many good players. No, Atlanta will pick number one. Arizona will pick two. Cleveland will pick.
22: Jeez.
0: Yeah.
22: So no arch to New York.
0: Oh, God. Eli still lives there. I just talked to Eli yesterday. Eli still lives there.
22: Why? What did you talk to him about?
0: A little pod. He and I were doing some podding.
22: Podding? Is that a
0: podcasting? Yeah, podcasting. He's one of my favorite people. He's very nice.
22: Eli Manning?
0: Oh, he's a great guy. Great guy. Could not be a nicer guy. You know, people forget Eli Manning. Everybody's talking about Arch. Eli was 7-5 his junior year. Then he came back and won 10 games. That junior year, he got beat up. It was rough at Ole Miss. But, like, nobody was talking about Eli Manning in college. Arch Manning, like, everybody. Arch Manning's almost like Peyton Manning. Peyton Manning was a rock star at Tennessee. Right. Like, everybody was talking about him. Eli kind of hid at Ole Miss. Like, they just, nobody talked about him. And Ernie Accorsi, the GM of the Giants, fell in love with him. J-Mac with the news.
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0: In Chicago, it's The Herd.
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0: Their offensive coordinator has never been an offensive coordinator, Brian Fleury, and he's 47. Why does the age matter? Because generally, this is the same in music as it is comedy and it is with offensive coaches. Greatness is identified very early. Sean McVay, head coach at 30. Shanahan, offensive coordinator at 28. Sean Payton, late 20s. Look around. Clint Kubiak, mid-30s. Shane Steichen, mid-30s. 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
32: Here's your Fox Sports Shoals updated forecast. 96 this afternoon under mainly sunny skies. Mainly clear again tonight. Lows dip down to about 72. Sunshine mixed with clouds at times. Tomorrow, chance of thunderstorms. High temperatures reach up to 95. From the Weatherology Weather Center, I'm meteorologist Jennifer Wojcicki. Currently, 92.
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0: Bears, Panthers, Bucks, Bengals are really interesting. Baker Mayfield got that new contract. So tonight, Rams against the Niners. Now, it's interesting. The Rams went and get Myles Garrett. But the Rams were already good defensively up front. Trent McDuffie solves an issue. Rams were really good last year. Quarterback was the MVP. Why did they beat Seattle? Because the Rams' weaknesses were shaky special teams. Seahawks special teams were great. And they were below average at corner. Seahawks were good at corner. So the Trent McDuffie signing, though not as revered or valued, is actually, you could argue, was an urgent need. That was an urgent need. Myles Garrett feels like a luxury signing. They had Jared Verse. So it'll be interesting to watch tonight because there was a way to move the ball in the Rams last year. And Carolina did it twice. If you had guys on the perimeter that you liked and you weren't getting great pressure, you know, if the Rams weren't getting great pressure on your quarterback, you could beat him down the field. Here is Greg Cosell last hour on the Rams Niners as they square off tonight.
1: There's so many variables in this game, but the Rams defense last year was not very good in the three games against the Seahawks and the two games against the Niners. They gave up an average of 405 yards per game in those five games. The Niners moved the ball well against the Rams defense.
0: Yeah, the Rams D-line ended the year finishing fifth in the league. Myles Garrett's a luxury signing. They didn't need Myles Garrett. He makes them better, and they're all in as Stafford gets older. But I mean, they did what they needed was a corner. I mean, it tells you their first pick was a quarterback who's not going to play. Their second first round pick, they traded for a corner. That's why I defended Ty Simpson. They had one need, corner. And, and that's what they attacked. The Rams ended up 26th on special teams. That was the issue. But there's nobody in the first round you're going to draft for special teams. So Ty Simpson and giving up a first round pick to get Trent McDuffie, I think that solves the issue. I think the Rams win tonight. I would not be surprised if they win comfortably, although I don't think either team will play brilliant football because a lot of the starters have not played. This is week one, and you saw it last night with Seattle. And the Patriots run game was inconsistent. O-line play was inconsistent. As far as the Niners go, they lost another player, a defensive tackle, 2 days ago. I don't understand their injury bug. Nobody in the league does. That's why the substation conspiracy theory has kind of mushroomed. Nobody can figure it out. Here's Rob Havenstein, a former Ram, on his thoughts.
2: You don't have a rhyme or reason why. Maybe it's the substation. Maybe it's not. You know, I mean, there's got to be something to that because it's been every single year. It's not one position group, which usually the injury bug bites one position group. It's the whole roster. Anyone could get it. It's such a strange thing.
0: I go back to Shanahan likes big physical players. He has more physical practices. And at some point, you'd think he'd scale back, but there's nothing to describe. The Texans can't keep a wide receiver healthy, and the Niners can't keep anybody healthy. The Rams and the Seahawks, now those are younger rosters. Younger players get hurt less often, and they recover more quickly. That's part of it as well. Here is the week one schedule. The two upsets to keep your eyes on, to me, Indianapolis getting over a field goal at home against Baltimore. We just don't know what Baltimore is with a new coaching staff. Carolina getting a field goal at home against Chicago. I think there could be big scoring in this game. Carolina is a tough matchup if you don't have two legitimate corners. If you are a little light at corner there, Carolina is a trouble matchup. Rams last year, not great at corner, and Carolina exposed them twice. So, J-Mac, I've said week one schedule. I will say Denver on Monday night against Kansas City, the Chiefs starting an undrafted college right tackle at left tackle, to me, is incredibly problematic.
22: Yeah. Bengals look like they've moved to 4 against Tampa. Interesting. I think Tampa's a live dog in that one.
0: Yeah, I don't.
22: Texans, Bills, still, you know, in the one.
0: I don't think Texan Bills. That doesn't feel like an. I think the Texans are going to win. I think, and I love Buffalo. I think Buffalo is going to get to the Super Bowl. But if you look at Josh Allen against the Texans, he has struggled
22: big time. How about this? You know, teasers are fun, right?
0: Yeah.
22: Would you tease down the Jags and the Chargers under 3? Feels like a lock, right? Those teams are beating the Browns and the Cardinals by a field goal, right?
0: Well, here's the game. Here are two games there's not going to be an upset. The Jaguars at home against Cleveland.
22: Yeah, I would be absolutely stunned if they lost that game.
0: And the Chargers at home against Arizona.
22: Yeah.
0: And I'm not sure. I may throw in the Steelers at home now against Atlanta.
22: Yeah. Well, there is a little curveball a buddy told me about the Packers. Isn't their new defensive coordinator, Jonathan Gannon, who was in Arizona last year, the last couple of years. He was in Arizona with Kyler Murray. He knows all of Kyler Murray's tells, what he likes, what he doesn't. Kyler Murray starting for the Vikings. I'm pretty sure it's Gannon as the DC. That could be an edge for the Packers. So it's scaring me off the Vikings. But you can talk your way into any game, can't you?
0: Harbaugh, undefeated NFL career in week one. Interesting. A little pause by J-Mac.
22: Well, 9.5. I mean, listen, I love Chargers this season. What's their situation at center? What's going on there? Or will it not matter against
0: Arizona? Drafted a center, second round out of Florida. They're good.
22: Okay.
0: Here's something I've thought about more as I've gotten older. 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
3: Here's your Fox Sports Shoals updated forecast. High temperatures reach up to 96 this afternoon under mainly sunny skies. Mainly clear skies again tonight. Lows dip down to about 72. Lots of sunshine tomorrow. Chance of thunderstorms. High temperatures reach up to 95. From the Weatherology Weather Center, I'm meteorologist Paul Trombley. Right now, 92.

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2: The game in America I'm far more intrigued by than history suggests. It is the Chuck Oliver Show on a Thursday. We will talk college football because that's what we do. Heath Klein, Rolodex to the stars, books the best guest in the industry every single day. Today is no different. Heath Klein has gotten us Nick Roush from Kentucky Sports Radio. It's an on three thing. We love Nick. Have him on regularly. Want to talk about that offense last week. It was against Youngstown State. Hey, thumbs up or thumbs down? Do you think anybody understands the level of offense and quarterback specifically that Youngstown State has? Because I know the level of competition, but Kentucky did a pretty good job against a really good quarterback.
3: Yeah, I think people just throw FCS in a blender and they just assume they're all about equally the same. They're not, but some people think they do.
2: Yeah, so it was Youngstown State and it was not Ohio State. I get that. I don't know. The quarterback for Youngstown last year had like 30 touchdowns and three picks. 70% completions, and you know, now he's back as a fourth year kid. So it was a good performance last week against a good overmatched opponent. So we'll talk with Nick about how they, I don't know, match up against a more formidable competition. Kentucky and Alabama jump into the SEC blender this week. It is in Lexington, conference game. So we'll talk to Nick. It's Thursday, so that means at noon, Brett Ciancia. I tell you where to spend your money sometimes, and I hope that I'm responsible with it. Pick Six Previews, huge fan. Very good analysis. You have to do some of your own heavy lifting. You have to have a good understanding, good enough. You don't have to be, you know, an offensive coordinator in the Big 12. But it's not like I always use Phil Steele. If you are a college football coach or you have a lot of time and can use a highlighter, really, you have to distill a lot of the value from Phil Steele. It's all in there, but you got to kind of draw it out and figure out for yourself what it all translates to. Brett, I think, is about the best, and it's high-level information that is consumable. It's accessible to folks who, I don't know, weren't offensive coordinator at Oklahoma State in the 90s. So Brett Ciancia, Pick Six Previews. He's going to join us an hour or two as he does. Austin Price, Vol Quest. Wow. Faison Brandon. I should have waxed more about him. We did a little bit, I think, on Tuesday, maybe. I talked about how the five-star quarterback. There were three five-star quarterbacks top of the rankings last year. Faison Brandon was one of them, and boy, he was awesome. Historically awesome. He was the quarterback for eight possessions, and Tennessee scored... I'm sorry. He was the quarterback for eight possessions. He scored five touchdowns. Tennessee scored six. He scored five. So even against an overmatched opponent, that's how it's supposed to look. It shows you that it can happen. Then McIntyre was pretty good, too, coming in second. So we will talk about more than just the quarterback, but buddy, I'm talking about that quarterback. Faison Brandon looked just absolutely scintillating. When I said that there is a matchup this weekend that history does not suggest I spend a lot of time on, at least if I'm looking for mystery, and I mean in the final outcome, if I am looking for a game this weekend where I'm going to sit down with the popcorn and I just don't know what's going to happen. Now, the details, I mean, it's live sports. It's unscripted. It's the ultimate unscripted drama. But the details along the way of the 3 hours, I can't tell you. But the end result, history is screaming at us. Are you aware?

0: of that existence. The past 94 years, Kentucky's beaten Alabama in football twice. The 1997 game, that's the most recent victory for Kentucky. And I can tell you about that game. I'm old enough. Like David on the ones and twos, he couldn't tell you about that unless he goes to YouTube and then he says, well, based on what I've seen. Heath, maybe. I watched it. And I can still tell you the deciding factor in the game. It was essentially Kentucky had Tim Couch, the soon-to-be first overall draft pick playing quarterback. Alabama had Freddie Kitchens. Heath, advantage Kentucky probably at QB?
1: Freddie was an effective college quarterback, but not number one pick in the draft, good, no.
0: So there's your 1997 game. And the program-level landslide that Alabama has over UK in literally every way imaginable, that was still in existence. But because there was such an imbalance at a spot like quarterback, then it was a Kentucky dub. It was 40-34 in overtime. Even with that gulf between the two QBs, it took overtime and it was 40-34 and boom, Kentucky's out. Happened in Lexington. They got the dub. The only other victory for UK in the entire series happened in 1922. That was a decade before the SEC was even formed. And I will admit, I can tell you about the 97 game. I have no idea why the Wildcats 6-0 victory happened. Maybe there was a polio outbreak in Tuscaloosa that fall. Perhaps scurvy ran wild through the program. I don't know. Kentucky 6, Alabama 0 in 1922. That's that from the UK side. The A&E biography of Kentucky football success versus Bama. It's a short on YouTube. And I am intrigued to no end by Saturday's matchup in Lexington. And that means how Keelon Russell continues to develop. But that's on him, and he's special. And we saw some of that last week, running the football too. He accounted for about 375 yards, about. And he was the team's leading rusher, 86 yards. And he took off. He made something out of nothing a few times and converted on third down a few times, or a couple times at least. So when we think Bama and what's next, it's Keelon Russell. That's not my real interest. I think I know how Keelon Russell, I want to see him get more experienced and actually have it play out in front of my eyeballs. But I think I kind of know how it's going to play out for Keelon Russell. The intrigue for me is the stated priority. And then he followed through on it, if you're Kalen DeBoer, this entire offseason. We will run the ball. Can I translate that? Do you know how many former Alabama players have been public the past 2 years about what's that word? What's the worst word you can use? Soft. Yeah, but Mark Ingram, I don't know, who was the, was it Donta Hightower? I've seen a bunch of former Alabama players online, soft. And I have to kind of agree with him. This entire offseason, everything we heard from Kalen DeBoer, and then we watched him follow through, the hirings. There was, we're going to get bigger, meaner, tougher, better on the offensive line. We're going to be able to run the ball. I promise we will. After the first game, despite what the numbers said, because they went for 200 against East Carolina, Bama beat the dog at ECU. Still didn't have the running game dominate despite what we saw with the numbers. Now, how can that be possible? If you watched, go back to the Keelon Russell thing I said. I said he led the team in rushing. Yeah, by a sight. He had 86 yards rushing and a touchdown. The next leading rusher, where you were going to spread it around, where you were going to get everybody carries, I understand that. The next leading rusher, Daniel Hill, had 47 yards. After that, the freshman Kroll, and he got into the end zone. He ran hard. All of these backs, here's the thing I like. They all ran hard. It was not an effective ground game. If you take out, now Keelon Russell's running counts. When Tim Tebow was at Florida, guess what? It counted.

0: It's not plannable. It's not a play call all the time. Kevin Riley, I don't know, 28 quick pitch. That's a plan. I have to be able to see that play working. The scramble drill where Keelan Russell does something magical, that's not what I'm planning. That's what I know is kind of in the back there. He can go Johnny Manziel for a minute if he needs to. And he also can stand in the pocket and whip it downfield. But last week, it called for him to run. If you take out Keelan Russell's runs, and they counted. But if we're talking about the plannable ground game against an overmatched East Carolina team, it wasn't about spreading the ball around and making everybody everybody had carries. It was about trying to find a lukewarm hand outside of Keelan Russell's yards. Alabama's running backs averaged 3.9 yards per carry. They're healthy. They're ready to go. Beginning of the season, Michael Carroll got a concussion. That's another thing. I'm looking at this game going, he's the guard who was the right tackle, who's now the guard, and he's good. Really, they're only returning starter. He's really, really, really good. He's got a concussion. I don't know if he's going to play against Kentucky. It's the 3:30 game. And why are you putting that game on? Well, early in the season, you don't always have like 9 conference matchups to choose from. But it's the 3:30 game. ABC's kind of expecting something. And for a series that is 39-2-1, they haven't played every year. They've played 42 times. And Kentucky has exactly 2 dubs. That game, heck yeah, front center, 3:30. Are you kidding me? No, they're not. Here's what I like. We saw, again, I was talking about Youngstown State and the relative level of competition. It's not D1. Not what you're talking about when you get to, you know, the Big Ten, the SEC, power, etc. It's not even G level. But it's a well-prepared, fully healthy beginning of the season program that's well-coached and has a veteran quarterback who he's an All-American. Like, that's enough for me. So against that backdrop, I process everything I saw from that Will Stein offense, and I like it a lot. Kenny Minchie against Youngstown State, 4 touchdowns, 300-plus yards passing. It looked right. They were freaky on the perimeter. They used Rodriguez, the tight end, the returning tight end they have. And that's going to be a big deal for Will Stein as well at Kentucky. C.J. Baxter got in the end zone. Like, I liked a lot of it against Youngstown State. Now, hosting against Alabama, that's not the same as hosting against the Penguins. But this is a measuring stick game. And it's not just, wasn't Will Stein kind of, he was one of the guys that bounced into the conversation and bounced out of the conversation. Who's the next Cignetti? Hey, Will Stein at Kentucky. And there's a lot of positive. And he surprised me, and I've documented it, gone through his transfer portal and what he prioritized. I like it a lot. This is a higher level challenge. And the number one challenge for me on the Bama side is, what about that run game? If you just look at the numbers, Chuck, they went for 227 against East Carolina. They ran the ball more than anybody in the conference other than LSU. And remember, not only was the SEC 16-0 in this first week, did you see some of the scores? Like, did we really consciously look at some of the scores in week one and what SEC teams did? If you go through the Southeastern Conference last week, I will run in order. Beginning with Missouri, this is how many points SEC team scored. 54, 51, 63, 59, 50, 51, 48, 56, 57, 45, 31, 28, 62, 66. Auburn put 17 up against Baylor. Was Baylor probably the best opponent in week one? Maybe. Did Auburn's offense look as challenged as any offense? By 17 miles, they did. So against the backdrop of what we saw in week one, I like it with Kentucky. And with Alabama, going for 227 against a team that you wind up beating by 6 touchdowns, the reason you ran the ball more than anyone except LSU, LSU was trying to get out of a 51-10 beatdown. They were like, just hand the ball off. Sam Levitt, you just take off if you need to. And we'll even go to the backup now. And he can do the same thing. That wasn't without Alabama was trying to, with intent, have its run game determine it from the outset. And that just did not happen. And Keelan bailed him out, and he made some sort of something out of not much. And that was enough to kind of tilt the numbers. Running back-wise, which is the plannable running game part of this, that's the number one, not even Keelan Russell. That's what I'm looking for, because I think I know what Russell's going to turn out to be. That ground game, don't be fooled by the 227. If you watch that, Alabama has a lot of work to do in the plannable ground game. All right, we're going to take a quick break, and Heath and I...
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9: Here's your Fox Sports Shoals updated forecast. 96 this afternoon under mainly sunny skies. Mainly clear tonight, 72. Chance of thunderstorms tomorrow, high of 95. Highs level off around 92 Saturday with thunderstorms likely. 94, mainly clear skies Sunday. From the Weatherology Weather Center, I'm meteorologist Ray Miller. Currently, it's 92 degrees.
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1: Rolling through this Thursday. We got one game tonight, don't we? The NFL is back in town, the league that ate planet Earth. And they actually start on a Wednesday now. So they started last night. The Miami Hurricanes take the field tonight, right? FAMU, it's like a 50-something point game?
2: I believe 57 and a half, yes.
1: 57 and a hook. I'll probably lay away from that one, I think. I'll just probably, maybe the total. Maybe I'll bet the total. So there's college football tonight, and there's value in seeing it. They're home. Weird beginning of the schedule. Am I right? They have another Friday game next week and then maybe a bye or something, and then they get a Saturday game. So that's Miami, and you'll get to see them roll, and it'll be a lot of daily fantasy for a lot of folks. Not very quarterbacky. That is an accurate description of someone I saw yesterday, and he's playing at a school where you need to be quarterbacky. When I'm talking about that trait, you need to be quarterbacky. You need to be professional. You need to be polished. You need to be the one that stays under the under control. You don't need to be Johnny. Like Johnny Manziel was just scintillating as a player. Everything else he did worked against what you want at QB, and so that's why it's so rare that you have somebody who can be that much of a distraction and he's still quarterbacky. Bryce Underwood is being called all of those things, and I will say it's a fair evaluation of what happened to him yesterday, but he's not an NFL quarterback yet. He's a 19-year-old kid. If you didn't see Bryce Underwood, we talked about the comments on Heath, make sure Bryce gets the app or subscribes to the podcast, because we talked about his head coach's comments on Tuesday. Kyle Whittingham was asked, what about Bryce Underwood as the starter? Is that permanent? And with a lot of other information, his head coach said, well, nobody's job is permanent. It, my patience isn't infinite. It doesn't mean it lasts forever. It means he's the starter now. Bryce was asked that yesterday. What is your response to your coach saying that you're not the infinite starter at quarterback? And Bryce responded, there were comments about that. And then the guy repeated the question and gave the comments. And he said, I didn't see those comments. Pause. That's cool. There are 78 worse ways he could have reacted to that. He had enough of a mind as a 19-year-old to pause and go, I didn't see those comments. That's cool. If he were 29 and quarterback for the New York Giants, it would be different. He's 19, he's barely out of high school, he's playing quarterback at Michigan, and he was Kennedy in the limousine coming around that corner. He had no clue that question was coming. And it's the number one thing. Your coach says you may not start. Oh, that's cool. That is not the right answer. It's not close to the right answer. He's 19, it's close enough to the right answer. What's going on, Heath?
2: I wonder if that's actually what it is, or if that's just one of those things where he's being nonchalant about it. He's conveying the idea that, no, I wasn't hearing about this. I wasn't thinking about it. Because, to be blunt, I find that very hard to believe. Between him, his friends, his family, that comment got plenty of attention immediately upon it being made, because you're talking about a $10 million quarterback that the coach expressed some degree of question in publicly. I find that extraordinarily hard to believe, that the very first time that Bryce Underwood heard about it was from a reporter at the press conference.
1: I agree with you,
2: I think it may have been more of a studied nonchalance than an actual, this is the first I'm hearing of this.
1: Under every tenet of 2026, you're accurate. I looked at that kid's facial expression, and there was enough of a pause, and he looked up, and I think he just wanted out of the room. I think he wanted a Snickers bar. That's what I think. If it was strategic, okay. He's still 19.
2: Yeah, again, we'll see. I mean, he could have worse.
1: If he's starting quarterback in the NFL, it's way, way, way, way, way different.
2: No, I'm with you that he could have done worse. I look, again, I don't think he's going to be the guy. I just don't. I mean, look, that offense is an offense that fits some of what he does, but you heard even in April, you heard Eric Weddle come in and say, yeah, I don't think this guy's going to be the starter. Be like, oh, that's just a former player from Utah. What does he know? Well,
1: he was the bad guy.
2: He may have known plenty that they're not the ones that invested $10 million in the guy. And they apparently are looking at him and they're just not liking what they're seeing. And I understand because I didn't particularly like what I saw of him when I looked at him in person back last year. And there just seems to be something missing. There's phenomenal athletic traits, but something seems to be missing here.
1: Says he's our quarterback right now. It's not something that's infinite. And based on the reaction, I believe it was the first that he was hearing that and the first he was responding to it. King here, and boy, can't wait for it to be King there. Just a couple of weeks from now, college football starts, and we will be broadcasting the Chuck Oliver Show live again from our home away from home, Harris Cherokee in Cherokee, North Carolina. Been going there about 5 years since we helped cut the ribbon on the great new Caesars Sportsbook there. Collegiate pro sports wagering, not after you get on an aeroplane, not after you go to Nevada. When you get in your car, drive just a little while, you're in North Carolina. You not only have the OG Harris Cherokee in Cherokee, you got Harris Valley River about an hour west in Murphy, North Carolina. 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
9: Here's your Fox Sports Shoals updated forecast. Mainly clear skies this afternoon with daytime highs approaching 96. Mainly clear again tonight, lows of a low around 72. Lots of sunshine tomorrow, chance of thunderstorms, highs around 95. From the Weatherology Weather Center, I'm meteorologist Jennifer Wojcicki. Currently 92.
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1: It's a Thursday on the Chuck Oliver Show. We're doing what we have every day, 2 hours since 2014. We talk college football all week, all year. 9 states, 71 sticks. What a wonderful blessing. You ever see that TV show, Supermarket Sweep? I thought it was the coolest thing ever. That, I don't know, you answer some questions, and based on however many you get right, you get a certain amount of time. Whatever time you get, they give you a grocery cart. You haul buggy through a supermarket, just putting as many things in there as you can. That was Will Stein in the transfer portal. All right, here's how much money you have, and he just started going down the shelves, man. And I thought it was going to be freaky, shiny, sparkly things on the outside. He got a quarterback and a bunch of offensive linemen and then built from there. And I think I like it. I've told you earlier in the program, Youngstown State, do not just lump every FCS team together. That was a good team. And Kentucky wasn't playing with everybody last week. Had a couple of guys out, including the starting tackle, had a couple of guys out with injury. They should be healthier this week, and so I am so intrigued for this week's game. Let's welcome on right now a genuine expert from Kentucky Sports Radio. He's with On Three. It's Nick Roush. Nick, how's your Thursday?
2: I'm doing well, Chuck. I thought you were going to make a little Kroger Field wordplay there with the supermarket sweep.
1: Yeah, that was a missed opportunity, man. I was started the program today, though, talking about intrigue with this game. I'm sure you know this. Alabama and Kentucky have been in the conference together since it's founded. Kentucky's beat Bama twice, and one of those came in the old Southern Conference. Like, there's no history of Kentucky winning this game. I am so intrigued for Saturday. There's enough elements. Kentucky's at home. Alabama with the quarterback making his first road start. What Will Stein wants from the crowd. As well as Minshew and everything else. There's enough that I'm really intrigued in a series that stands at 39-2-1.
2: Yeah, and that's the part that I think we're all going to take some time to adjust to how modern college football works, because you look at the logos, you know who's winning this game, right? It's happened once in my lifetime, 1997. Another one was in 1922. Kentucky just doesn't beat Alabama. But I don't think those logos matter as much in the transfer portal era, because you've got so many guys going so many different places. There isn't built-in depth with these programs. In Alabama, I'm not trying to knock them. They're a good quality top 25 team that's probably going to be on the bubble in the college football playoff. But there is, you can say that about six or seven teams in the SEC, right? Like, the NFL-ification of the SEC is happening as we're living through it. And that's why I think this game is so interesting, because you see the high-end, top-end potential with a guy like Keon Russell. But have you seen many SEC quarterbacks succeed in their first start on the road? You know, DJ Lagway, he threw five picks last year at LSU. Arch Manning, he got sacked six times when he was down at Florida. They lost that football game. Even the good ones, the highly touted ones, they can get off to a rough start when they go on the road for that first time in SEC play.
1: Give me a name, or give me something about the scheme, the play calls, to encourage any Kentucky fan about how they're going to defense Keelan Russell. Because I started the show talking UK. They did a heck of a job last week on a guy who's an FCS All-American at the position and simply doesn't turn the ball over, and they did a decent job bottling him up. Anything from there you think is sort of a vision to Saturday versus Russell?
2: You know, I feel like a blind man walking in with when it comes to my vision, because against Bo Brungardt, he was the FCS Heisman a year ago.
1: Yep.
2: He guy runs like 100 yards a game. They contained him, held him only 49 yards, but they really didn't do anything, Chuck. They played vanilla the whole time. They talked all offseason about getting exotic in the pre-snap and being really aggressive, and they just sat back in off coverage and played cover three the whole night. So, like, are they going to do that to try to, you know, contain Russell, or are they just going to tee off on him and try to make mistakes and then live with it if, you know, he pops a run here and there? I kind of think that's going to be the game plan. Try to show him a lot before the snap and then mess with him. And here's how you do it, Chuck. Jordan Castell is a 3-year starter at Florida. His first game in Kentucky, he had two tackles for loss. They're going to do a lot with that guy pre-snap. The same with Ty Bryant. He's been a starter for 2.5 years for Kentucky.
1: Stud.
2: Their safeties are as experienced as they get in the SEC, and that's going to allow them to get exotic to try to force Keelan Russell into mistakes.
1: Yeah, cover three is the coverage you can't screw up, basically. Like, that's what you check into when you don't know the call. You just, like, it's the one, all right, everybody knows cover three. Let's back up. So that's funny. And also, they were missing a corner last week. Just injury front. Is he back?
2: Yeah, but well, they held out both of them. I don't know how much of it was we want to throw. We want our other guys to get some run. We want to test them. But they both should be back healthy, Tyrion Nichols and Hassan Sykes. And the way they talked about Tyrion Nichols, I'm not, you know, it wasn't like they were calling him Jalen Ramsey, but they spoke very highly of him, that he was going to be one of the best players on the defense. If he can go out there and play 60 snaps, then it allows them to be a lot more exotic defensively.
1: All right, let's turn it around to the fun thing. Kenny Minchie in that offense. Again, tell me what you saw that may translate to Alabama, because they had a home game against East Carolina and they handled their business the way they were supposed to. Tell me anything that you particularly encouraged by. I liked the use of the tight end last week.
2: Oh, yeah, the tight ends were great. And if you need to know anybody on the Kentucky football team, it's number 81, Willie Rodriguez. You know, Tre'Davious Green gets all the shine in the SEC. But this guy, he's going to be a first or second round draft pick. They're going to give him the ball a lot. Very physical, but can also split out wide. Mykel Skinner is also kind of, I don't want to say a gadget player, but he's one of those athletes who, I mean, Stein compared him to Kenyon Sadiq. I don't know if I'm willing to get there yet, but his ability to be a bigger body but have that sort of wide receiver athletic ability, that's really impressive. It allows them to go big on one play, right? You got your three tight ends down in the trenches trying to get a yard or two, and then you go five wide the next play without subbing. It can really put the defense in a bind. But, Chuck, the thing that, like, I know some of this, I'm a little, it's going to take me a while to remove my Mark Stoops offensive scars, but week one, you just expect things to feel a little clunky at times. That was just not there at all, man. That looked like a well-coached football team. You know, and even then, they no penalties, no sacks allowed, no turnovers. You know, there were a couple penalties late with the second team, but like they played a very clean football game. And Stein said, "We got to be even faster. We got to get to the line quicker. We got to get into our checks quicker." They did not look like a team in week one on offense. I don't care who the opponent is. If you come out and you play as disciplined as they did, that's a good sign for the future of that Kentucky offense.
1: Yeah, it was 21-0 before my buddy even got warm sitting down. And then they made it 28-0. And the first two scores before you could blink, C.J. Baxter got in the end zone. I guess all the offseason conversation, I was like, hey, how healthy is C.J.? And everybody was like, C.J. Baxter is ready to roll. He's 100%. Just any reflections on C.J. Baxter and what he looks like?
2: I think he had some reflections, too. I mean, this is a kid who was the number one running back in the country, had a great freshman season, first freshman to start at running back for Texas since Ricky Williams, kind of a big deal. And then he's this injury and injury and injury. He hadn't scored a touchdown since the college football playoff at the end of his freshman year against Kalen DeBoer's Washington Huskies. So it was a long time coming. I think, you know, the phrase he used this week is it felt like a weight was off his shoulders getting in the end zone two times. He was on a pitch count. They only gave him nine carries, wanted to really save his leg, particularly for this game. I'm fascinated about what Baxter can do in this game because the offensive line, you know, you talked about gobbling up transfers. They got a lot of good ones, and they were dominant in week one. How dominant can they be against an enormous front that Alabama is bringing to the table? They got some big boys up there. There's plenty of talent on this Kentucky offensive line, but can they keep Kenny Minchie clean? Can they keep giving C.J. Baxter and co. running lanes to get down the field?
1: All right, wrapping up, Kirby Smart, you've been around long enough in the SEC. You know, UGA, Sanford Stadium, it was always tough because Georgia was a good team most years, but it was never a tough environment because of the crowd. I'll give Kirby Smart credit. He has weaponized the Georgia home crowd, and that was never true in my life. I saw Will Stein put the call out. What are you expecting as an environment Saturday? Because he said, I want people not be able to go to church on Sunday morning.
2: Yeah, it's one of those things where when these players get asked at like SEC media days or something like that, what's the most underrated environment in the SEC? A lot of times they'll say Kentucky because people got in their mind it's a basketball school, it's not that big, people don't show up. for big games, they show up. And this is a big game that people have been circled for a long time. It's not quite a sellout yet. I anticipate it will be by the time we get to kickoff. I don't know if fans are going to be there 45 minutes early cussing at the Alabama players like Will Stein encouraged them to do. But 10 minutes before kickoff, that place is going to be rocking. It's going to be loud. It's going to be a tough place for Keon Russell to play in his first start on the road in the SEC.
3: Last thing, tell me the Nick Roush version of how you think this unfolds.
2: I think this offense for Kentucky is going to score some points. The question is, does the defense do enough to really blitz Keon Russell and get him to play like a first-time starter on the road? If they can force two turnovers, I think Kentucky, they get out to an early lead. Alabama comes storming back, but they do just enough to hang on with a 28-27 win at Kroger Field.
3: Nick, during the commercial break, I'm going to take a lap. That was such a miss on me with the Kroger Field thing. I really should have included that with my supermarkets. Nick, I appreciate your time as always, man.
2: Thank you much.
3: Kentucky Sports Radio on three, getting Nick Roush there. I could see it being a little bit of a shootout there. And it surprised me what, not really Rodriguez individually, but what they were doing consistently with the tight end as a over and over and over. And it wasn't just early in the game or to get the lead, et cetera. It's clearly part of what he wants to get done. And so that's encouraging for Cats fans as well. And then CJ Baxter, who again, I mean, snapped your fingers and he had two touchdowns this past week. So Alabama in town, 3:30 kickoff, huge environment. He's right. There have been some Saturdays. If you think back, if you can, the 2014 Mississippi State game when they rolled in, I think Mississippi State was number one in America, and they went up to Lexington. The Georgia game that was that November of maybe 21 or so that was for the SEC East, and Kentucky did not win and was never, ever going to win that day. But it was their shot to actually represent the East and make it to the SEC championship game. Because of the elimination of divisions, there are programs such as Kentucky and Vanderbilt and South Carolina, et cetera, that I expect never will make the SEC championship game. Finishing first out of seven, while unlikely, Mississippi State could do it. Finishing in the top two out of these 16, yeah, ain't happening, Captain. So for Kentucky, huge environment. He wants to, that's the word, weaponize the home crowd, which my comment about Sanford Stadium, I've been going to game Sanford Stadium. I went my first game almost 50 years ago there. And scattered throughout the years and decades of my life, I've been to a bunch of games. I'll say I've probably been to 25 games at Sanford Stadium. It was always a gorgeous setting. May have been the most beautiful when you got into late October, especially if you were sitting on the home side looking towards the bridge. It was one of the most beautiful settings in all of college football. It was not an intimidating place for the road team. Now, you don't want to go there. It's scary. He has absolutely turned that place on its ear. It was always big. It was always full. It was always important games. It was always a good opponent. The crowd was just people, though, that happened to be watching it. That ain't the case anymore. And that's what Will Stein is wanting to do in Lexington at their level, not the 93,000 in Athens, but the 60 or whatever is that Kroger Field. All right, short break. Me and he.
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9: Here's your Fox Sports Shoals updated forecast. High temperatures reach up to 96 this afternoon under mainly sunny skies. Mainly clear skies again tonight. Lows dip down to about 72. Lots of sunshine tomorrow. Chance of thunderstorms. High temperatures reach up to 95. From the Weatherology Weather Center, I'm meteorologist Paul Frombly. Right now, 94.
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1: Our opponent this week is one of the best teams in the country, so this is about as big of a step up as you can get to play them on the road at their place. I don't think it's going to get more challenging than this.
2: Arizona State head coach Kenny Dillingham. And if you are looking at Saturday's schedule, then we're playing one of the best teams in America. Yes, you are. Arizona State 1-0. They put a number on, was it Morgan State? I believe 70-7. Arizona State's 1-0. And at high noon Eastern, 11 a.m. local kick, 1-0 Sparky will be in College Station, Texas, playing 1-0 number 10 Texas A&M. Arizona State hasn't lost to a ranked opponent since the end of the 2023 season. Now, in a regular season game, they have not lost to a ranked opponent the past 2 years. Make of that what you will, and I think they're going to lose on Saturday, but under Kenny Dillingham, they've won 6 straight games against ranked opponents. People don't do that. Unless you're just basically Ryan Day or Kirby Smart and you win almost all your games. So that's not nothing. He has them ready. And I don't know, Cutter Bowley, if he gets comfortable, yeah, he can bomb away. That's the number one matchup in this game. Make Cutter Bowley want to turn his pads in. Don't hurt him. I don't want that. I want him to hurt a little bit if I'm Texas A&M. I don't want to injure him. Don't want to hurt him. I want him to hurt. Ow, that hurt. Just that, there's your chance against Arizona State. You light up Cutter Bowling, you get home consistently, and I think that they can, then you not only break, that's an impressive streak, folks. You not only break that, but you could put up your own number against Arizona State. So it's a good game this weekend. Like I said, it kicks everything off. What's up, Heath?
3: All right, so Chuck, there's an interesting thing going on here where we have a university in North Carolina that, of course, has plenty of different issues, negative issues, that are affecting their program. But this could have been a pretty good weekend for them to have recruits in because, first of all, if you just look at their schedule, there's only one weekend where they're at home between now and October 24th, except for this weekend. They are on the road next week at Clemson. Then they've got a bye week. Notre Dame comes to them, then at Pittsburgh, at Duke, before Syracuse is in on October 24th. Now, Chuck, you're going to want to bring some guys in for Notre Dame, but the trouble is when you bring guys in for Notre Dame, there's a real good chance you're going to get your doors blown off by Notre Dame. And there's also a good chance a lot of those kids are coming to see Notre Dame, not to see North Carolina, even if
2: Marcus Freeman's recruiting plenty of those kids.
3: Right. So you look at that. This is the weekend with East Tennessee State coming to town that makes the most sense for when you would want to host a lot of visitors if you've still got kids that you're looking for the upcoming class or for the one after that. But they won't be hosting any visits because of NCAA violations. It's been confirmed this week that UNC will not be able to bring anyone in related apparently to misdeeds from last year's staff. It's not clear what it is. And, of course, it's North Carolina, so they won't say anything. But, Chuck, this is how this stuff all builds on itself. This UNC program is coming off of a win against TCU that was unexpected. It certainly is the best win so far of the Belichick era.
2: Easily.
3: Like, this is where you want to take advantage of that. Get some guys in a state where you've done a terrible job recruiting. You have not been effective in-state recruiting as the state university in North Carolina, and you can't because of screw-ups made maybe by Lombardi, maybe by other people. Who knows? But since that win, what are your stories? Oh, Lombardi's out. Bill, nine questions of Bill refusing to answer questions about things at his press conference, and now you can't host any recruits to visit this weekend. It just, even as there's a little tiny sprig of something positive happening with the TCU win, you're still just drowning in crud.
2: And did you see the strange part about that? It was unofficial visits, which teams use those. I mean, you can't keep somebody from showing up. So I'm coming on an unofficial visit. They're not going to, they can't have any unofficial visits. They're still allowed official visits, but they have chosen to put all of those off to until later in the season. It's just strange that you have this hand-delivered opportunity to have a 12-hour commercial for your program and you know how it's going to turn out. And then you don't know how it's going to turn out against Notre Dame, at least not in any good way. So it was a really strange combination of things there.
3: And also, again, it goes back to who in the world made a schedule where you play two games at home before October 24th? Like, how in the world did that, whoever was setting up the games, how did that come to be that way?
2: And Notre Dame was actually, that's arranged for you. That's the one that, like, you rotate on and off there.
3: Yeah, I just, I'm baffled. Now, obviously, they have some home games after that, but that's late enough in the year. I don't know if you can take advantage of that very much. I just, all the way around, it's puzzling, but it's just a reminder that UNC, so far at least, cannot seem to get out of their own way. Also, with regards to something I think is just interesting, the Big Ten has now officially announced, Chuck, that they are expanding replay to include audiovisual from the replay process in every conference game and those officiated by Big Ten refs. So we've talked about this before. Every conference should do it. At this point, once the ACC showed it could be done, then the Big 12 said they'd do it this year. Big Ten had not been willing to do it after the fiasco against Western Michigan. Now the Big Ten trying to promote this. Look at us. We're being so forward-thinking. Yeah, that would have been helpful last week.
2: Yeah, the idea was only for Friday games, but now they're going to expand it for all of them.
3: And they should. Again, there's no benefit to keeping this out of the public spotlight. The only thing that can come from it is you're feeding conspiracies that people will breed on the internet and anywhere else. Keeping it, you're not helping yourself in any way. It needs to all be public. The SEC should do the same thing. Everyone who has a replay process and a replay center should make it known. But I do think it's funny that the Big Ten is still trying to figure out how to get ahead of this situation. Yeah, they got so much help from the MAC and from Western Michigan at first. It is what it is.
2: Then
3: and
2: that changed.
3: By Tuesday when they realized, oh, no, we got host here. Wait a minute. Then they started speaking out. They got a lot of help in that initial couple of days. But I think they realized, yeah, we need to continue to try and get ahead of this PR-wise if we can.
2: There are so many examples in 2026 of you don't really have a choice to be transparent or else you're going to look like you're trying to not be. This isn't, you know, I don't know, the 70s or 80s where you really could control the message. If you were a team or a coach or a conference, you can't control the message now. There's just too much coverage all around the sport.
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11: Here's your Fox Sports Shoals updated forecast. 96 this afternoon under mainly sunny skies. Mainly clear tonight, 72. Chance of thunderstorms tomorrow, high of 95. Highs level off around 92 Saturday with thunderstorms likely. 94, mainly clear skies Sunday. From the Weatherology Weather Center, I'm meteorologist Ray Miller. Currently, it's 94 degrees.
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17: In the South, it's always college football season, and the king of college football reigns supreme all year long. 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
2: Thursday, Chuck Oliver Show, getting you ready for the weekend. It does start tonight. If you're a Miami fan, if you are a daily sports gambler, I guess, maybe if you went to FAMU and you want to give it the old college try tonight. There is college football tonight, but not much of it because the NFL's back. You get more of it tomorrow, and then a full slate of some really outstanding games and some that just have just tasty storylines to it. I want to know about Georgia Southern and the real opportunity they have at Clemson. Clemson played as poorly as anybody they had to have last week. I don't know how you could have played worse than Clemson. That game is not a three touchdown spread, maybe. That's not a game that's at the top of everyone's mind normally with Clemson this week. Kind of is. So we're going to bounce all around the sport. Let's bring on our regular Thursday guest from PickSixPreviews.com. It's Brett Ciancia. Brett, how's your day?
18: Hey, Chuck, doing great. Thanks for having me. Yeah, five-day marathon of football to kick off the season. It was pretty entertaining. I think we have a better week two slate even than last week, so I can't wait to kick this week off and break down some games with you.
2: Yeah, let's talk PickSixPreviews.com first. I tell everybody, this is not a paid advertisement. I just try to bring people quality products and information. Give us a flyover of the history of you and Pick Six and what it is right now.
18: Yeah, well, Pick Six Previews, a college football preview magazine I launched 15 years ago. The claim to fame is that the predictions were rated number one in the country, beating all other magazines and publications over the past decade plus by Stassen.com. And then last season, I launched an in-season product called Pick Six Plus, where you get basically the magazine updated every week. It's a newsletter that comes out every Tuesday, all the advanced stats, all the matchup analysis, my picks against the spread, all the projections for the rest of the season. It's all in there. So, yeah, PickSixPreviews.com.
2: All right, so let's go G-level versus power level because there's already been a lot of conversation, a game that most times we would just look the other way. Georgia Southern. That's a really quality team. And Clemson, I have to imagine, you have your proprietary game grader system. Tell me what this game looks like to you.
18: Yeah, well, I mean, two different first debuts. Clemson really got humbled there against LSU. Outside of that first interception of the game, it was total dominance. It looked like almost like an FCS stat line when you look at it. It was LSU plus 500. First downs at one point, it was 32-4. Just really brutal performance. So I think they have to bounce back here. It's at Clemson. Georgia Southern coming off a shutout in their opener. They took care of business against an FCS opponent. 31-0 there over Charleston Southern. Good defense, too, for Georgia Southern. So I think Clemson wins it. But I am curious to see in a couple weeks once their ACC schedule starts to heat up if there's some added pressure on this program. He really wants to rinse away that 51-10 loss.
2: Let's stay in the ACC because it wasn't such a super groovy week one for them. Georgia Tech is hosting Tennessee, and I will say a week ago there was so much more intrigue if I would have peeked ahead to this game. After what I saw a true freshman do for Tennessee, and I know the level of opponent, but talk your game creator for Faison Brandon and Tennessee and Josh Heupel, and then going on the road to face a Georgia Tech team that was really disappointing last week, particularly in the ground game.
18: Yeah, I got to start there with Georgia Tech. It was one of my biggest downgrades after their opening game. Was not impressed at all with their lines of scrimmage. That was what I thought we were getting with Georgia Tech. I know there were a lot of questions on the roster at other places, but I thought the offensive line was supposed to be the strength, their power run game, their running back duo. They can only get 40 rushing yards against Colorado, one of the worst rushing defenses in the country last year. So major questions for Georgia Tech going forward. Going up against Tennessee, one of my teams where I included in my my best win totals of the year, going over their 7.5 number. I really like Tennessee's roster. Their lines of scrimmage are tough. Faison Brandon won their head-to-head fall camp battle, and this is a true freshman five-star. He looked well against Furman. I know it's an FCS opponent, but downfield shots were there. He looked composed. He's mobile enough to extend plays. He's got a great unit around him at receiver and offensive line. So I like Tennessee top to bottom in this game. Got him by 14 points, two touchdowns. I didn't think that'd be the case a week ago, but I have certainly downgraded Georgia Tech.
2: All right, let's go into the SEC, a couple of national matchups. Sparky going to College Station, Arizona. I like Kenny Dillingham. He's 6-0 in his last six regular season games against ranked opponents. I don't know what that means Saturday, but I know it's not nothing. Talk Cutter Bowley going against that secondary and, honestly, that pass rush from Texas A&M.
18: Yeah, well, you're right about Kenny Dillingham, Arizona State. They've been giant killers over the years. They had that surprise run in 2024 all the way to the playoff. Took

0: against this Texas A&M defense, pitched a shutout themselves. And yeah, you're right about that defensive line, that pass rush. If you look at it on paper, yes, they lost three starters off their D-line, but they imported a bunch of NFL draft pick caliber guys. Anto Saka could be a top 10 NFL draft pick next year. So I like Texas A&M here, have them by about 10 to 12 points, but the line checks in at 14.5. I think there might be some value there with Arizona State. That's a big number on the road like that.
1: Another national matchup, OU at Michigan. That Wolverines offense last week, PU. And I, all respect to Western Michigan. They're old, they're veteran, they're well-coached. A lot of expectations this year. You're a G-level program, and OU's defense is way, way, way, way, way better. Tell me what you think happens in Ann Arbor.
0: Yeah, I've been on this game for months, and in the preview magazine and then in the best win totals and game of the year articles I put out, I was all over this. I was saying that Oklahoma should be favored. I said the wrong team was favored early in the summer when it was Michigan by a field goal. Now, I didn't expect to see this. I didn't think Western Michigan would go up there and beat them for 60 minutes. And you see that the spread has shifted 8 points in our direction towards Oklahoma. But yeah,
1: you have to lose a starting quarterback for that to happen.
0: Oh, yeah. I mean, quarterback, like maybe four linemen out or something. Or yeah, it's just crazy. So, and rightfully so. I think it should go up to about a touchdown. I think Oklahoma's defense, one of the best in the country. They bring back a lot from last year's unit. Their offense looked like they should against a G5 team. They won 51-0 over UTEP. Isaiah Sategna took back a great punt return for a touchdown. Young offensive line looks to be improving. So, yeah, I mean, I don't like what I saw from Bryce Underwood. He showed no progress from year one to year two. So I am taking the Venables defense. I'm taking Mateer, who looks healthy and sharp again. So, yeah, I'm going Oklahoma big here.
1: I want to like Kentucky. I really want to like Kentucky. I know I like him more than when Mark Stoops was there the past couple of years. Tell me about Saturday's matchup with Bama.
0: Yeah, I like Kentucky, too. I like their head coach, Will Stein. I like that he came in. He was told he couldn't recruit or get transfers there. He said no excuses and signed a top-10 transfer class. A lot of that coming at the offensive line. And we'll see how strong they are going up against an Alabama front seven that has, in their opinion, upgraded. I know that they struggled running the ball and stopping the run last year, Alabama, but they feel they upgraded both lines. And we're going to learn a lot about both programs here. So I don't really have a hard pick on this one. I just am curious to see both these guys in their first Power Four starts, that being Keelan Russell from Alabama and Kenny Minchie for Kentucky. Russell looked good in his debut against East Carolina. He was scrambling. He made some nice throws. The Bama receivers got to work on their drops a little bit, and the O-line's got to work on pass pro, but Russell really impressed as a first-time starter.
1: Ohio State at Texas, good Lord. This is why we're college football fans. And it's one of those where I just want to put my yellow legal pad aside and just watch the game. Tell me how you think this unfolds, because I'll give you my opinion. Is this is a referendum. Whatever anybody says, it's a referendum on how much they trust Sark and Arch.
0: Yeah, absolutely, because last year, coming into this matchup, they had the same level of hype even more than this year. They were number one preseason. Arch Manning was the preseason Heisman favorite. It was supposed to be an all-in type season, and they fell flat in the opener and then, of course, throughout September. But remember that ball game? It was 14-7. It was really a defensive battle. Ohio State had a couple fourth down stops and goal line stands, and it was a low-scoring battle. I think you're going to see more points on the board this time around now that you have Arch in his second year, Julian Sayin for Ohio State, a quarterback in his second year, great vertical passing attacks, excellent receiver rooms, and then young secondaries on both sides of this game. You know, Texas is young, Ohio State's young in the back. They are super talented. I mean, it's name your five-star, but they're young. So I think you're going to see points in this one. I am going Ohio State. I'm going to go with the Buckeyes on the road. I know it's a primetime blue blood matchup, wow, but I think they're a more trusted product right now the last couple of years. So I'm going to go Ohio State.
1: All right, one more, and it's a national game. I probably won't be watching it, but at 7:30, Iowa State and Iowa go at it, and it's always fun to root against Kirk Ferentz. But Iowa may actually have an offense this year. I don't want to state that, but they may. Give me what you think about Iowa State and Iowa.
0: Yeah, well, with Iowa State coming in, I had them almost rated worse than Power Four. They lost 15 starters to Penn State when Matt Campbell brought his whole program over to Pennsylvania. Their ace coordinator, John Haycock, retired. So this is a completely new Iowa State program. They backfilled with a lot of FCS players and G5 players. Probably the least talented roster in Power Four on paper, maybe along with Boston College. So what do you have here? You have Iowa, a defense that I know is Northern Illinois, who they played. but 10 drives to start the game, zero first downs allowed. Unbelievable. I don't care if you're playing in practice or against a D2 team. 10 drives, zero first downs. So I like this Iowa defense. I think they're going to win it big here. I've got them by 21 points. That's a whole touchdown above the spread of 14. You know, usually you see a Cy-Hawk game that's like 10-9. I think Iowa is going to get their points and really perform well in this one.
1: 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So get it there. Brett, I appreciate you coming on.
0: Thanks, Chuck. Enjoy the games.
1: Brett Ciancia, picksixpreviews.com. Again, just a really good product there. So it's a place that folks, a lot of folks turn to rely on. And as he said, he's been doing it, I guess, 15 years himself. I talked about how the old Blue Ribbon, and I think Blue Ribbon still does college basketball, Blue Ribbon College Football Guide. It's the best college season preview I have ever seen in my life, and it was probably not practical to continue. It was so good and so in-depth and so accessible. It was just written in regular language, but it was, you would get 7 pages on Ohio State, you'd get 7 pages on Ohio. It didn't matter what game I was doing in Conference USA, I was ready. And it went out of business because it's too much. They would have had to charge like $125 a book for that. But it was fantastic. This is pretty dang close to it. Really, really like what Brett does. And again, picksixpreviews.com. Go there and decide for yourself. All right, short break.
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7: Here's your Fox Sports Shoals updated forecast. Mainly clear skies this afternoon with daytime highs approaching 96. Mainly clear again tonight, lows level off around 72. Lots of sunshine tomorrow, chance of thunderstorms, highs around 95. From the Weatherology Weather Center, I'm meteorologist Jennifer Wojcicki. Currently, it's 94 degrees.
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1: Continuing on this here Thursday, Chuck Oliver Show. Auburn's offensive line was horrible against Baylor. I don't know that it will be a horrible offensive line. I know that if you take a by and large measurement, and I've identified, folks, go back to the Bama game in 2017. If you take a by and large measurement of the Auburn offensive line over, I guess, last nine seasons, it's been the worst part of the program. It's been one of the worst parts of any SEC program. The Auburn offensive line has been horrid over the last 9 years. It was one game, and it was against an opponent with a really good head coach who's defensive-minded and spent a lot of money in not just his line, but his front seven, really, in the portal. And they look tough and mean and big and like an actual power four bunch up there. Auburn's offensive line was bad. Well, that's a moment that, yeah, they know Jeremiah Cobb had some moments, and Byron Brown running around was able to escape some. Give up five sacks, and he threw three picks. If I'm Southern Miss, I think I know what I'm doing Saturday. They beat Alcorn Saturday this past weekend, so that's whatever it is. There is no, like Connor Wegman at Houston, that happens sometimes. That five-star that was at Texas A&M, yeah, and then he had a really good season last year, and now he's going to have a really good season this year, and maybe Houston's playoff team, they hope. Southern Miss does not have anybody like that. They do not have that Jeff Driscoll transferring to Louisiana. They don't have that. They don't have that one guy that, oh, I know him. I saw him at Michigan State. He was really good. No, you didn't, because he's not on the team. Southern Miss did a really good job in not just week one, but week one post-Charles Huff, and they got a huge win over a team that was never supposed to beat them. Auburn got a win, and God bless them. They got the extra money by going to Atlanta, and it was against a power conference opponent. They signed a home-and-home with Baylor, and they swept the series. Like, all of this is wonderful stuff. Auburn's offensive line was bad. It doesn't have to continue to be that way. But understand that if it does, it's the one thing in all of football I cannot coach around. It is a tenet of the show. I can coach around limitations at quarterback. I swear I can. If the offensive line is what Auburn's is the rest of the season, what they were in week one, no, it's not going to happen for Byron Brown. It's not going to happen for the offense. It's not going to matter how many transfers came in and already knew the system. There is your key. If I'm Southern Miss, I know what I'm doing. I'm keeping Byron Brown in the pocket, and I'm forcing him to deliver the ball downfield. I'm going to slow play everything on the pass rush. He'll get impatient, and at some point realize on some plays, he'll realize, oh, there's no one open, so I have to run. But I'm going to slow. You want to build a pocket? Build a pocket. We will keep him in it. We will slide with him. We may spy, me, whatever. We're going to keep him in the pocket and make him throw from the pocket to beat us. It is Auburn's job to, like, that's what's coming. If you're listening, we're on in Auburn. Maybe Coach Golish has the app. I don't know. Maybe he watches us on YouTube. You can watch us on YouTube now. I'm telling you what's going to happen with the Southern Miss defense Saturday night. They're going to slow play that and keep Byron Brown behind the line of scrimmage. Not even a rollout or a sprint or anything like that. They want him in the pocket to deliver the ball downfield because they think that bottles up the ground game if you limit him. Jeremiah got his the other day, but if you keep him in the, keep Byron Brown in the pocket, that is going to impact the ground game negatively for Auburn. And you're also going to make Byron Brown rely on the least impactful part of his game, which is five-step, seven-step. It's not really what he does best. So Southern Miss, I know what the plan is. I don't believe that they can follow through on it. In fact, this may be a get-right, feel-good scenario for Auburn. I know the Golish is certainly hoping to put up, I don't know, like 48-10. That's what he'd love to do. But they just need to look efficient. And the offensive line needs to do things like, you know, pick the first opposite-colored jersey and getting turned. lock on, push and pull, like there's basics, and they did. They were awful. It was one game, and it doesn't have to reflect the next 11. They were bad. What's up, Heath?
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1: And big announcement also, Heath Cam 2026 is a thing. It's coming, right?
2: It's live right now.
1: Oh, that's fabulous.
2: Yeah, I'm thrilled.
1: Heath Cam is live?
2: It's live at this very moment.
1: It was just a rumor to me.
2: And it's even closer on my face than it is on yours. Hi, everybody.
1: Oh, cool. That's high def, so make sure you shave.
2: Yeah. Meanwhile, let's tell you this, Chuck. This is a sad story, and it's a bigger story than the sad story. A third-year University of Iowa band member died Tuesday morning, 3 days after suffering a heart attack in the heat at Kinnick Stadium on Saturday. Derek Phillips was taken off of life support. The damage to his brain too severe, and so they concluded that they had to go ahead and end it.
1: Kid went to a football game and died.
2: Yeah. In Iowa City, the temperature was 92 degrees. The heat index soared to at least 105 degrees because of limited cloud cover. And for the first time, the Hawkeye marching band did not perform at halftime because of the excessive heat. So they literally didn't even perform, but just the act of being in the stadium in the band uniform was enough to cause this to happen.
1: It's a big, heavy gabardine, maybe polyester, whatever it is. It's got to be durable, and it ain't very comfortable. It's like those mascot uniforms. You ever been inside of a mascot uniform for any reason?
2: I have not, but I am fully prepared to accept that it's horrible. I've heard people can lose as much as like 8 pounds of water weight wearing those things.
1: It's terrible. I took the money. I've done the mascot thing.
2: What mascot were you?
1: No, I was the Domino's Pizza Monster.
2: Oh, very nice. Okay.
1: Absolutely. Domino's Pizza Monster. We would deliver pizza to the swim tennises on Saturday. This is going back to when I was in high school and college, and you got extra money. They needed someone there actually in a uniform, but then they needed the mascot there as well, and the mascot got an extra $25. I ain't proud.
2: Hey, what you got to do, man.
1: And my pants fit a little better afterwards.
2: No, I other than conning my mom into believing I had a summer job as dressing up as the Blimpy Bear for Blimpy sandwiches, I did con my mom into believing that when I was actually going to High Line to make money.
1: Sure.
2: But other than that, I have no mascot-related experience on my resume. But what I do want to go back to...
1: Hang on, you were 16 and on the rail at the dog park or sitting in the crowd at the High Line Stadium?
2: Tampa High Line, that was my summer job for several years. Of all the things in the world to have skill at, I was really good at betting High Line, so of course High Line went away. But, Chuck, again, it goes back to the whole sport is moving forward, and there is no reason to believe summer is getting cooler in the United States anytime soon. In fact, obviously, indications are it's going to continue to go the other way and get hotter. And so the sport's going to have to deal with this. And it's not just for band members, although that's who suffered the tragedy this time. It's going to have to be about the fans. It's going to be about everybody. Like, you're going to have to decide, are all games week one scheduled to be night games or something of that nature in certain parts of the country? Like, how are you going to deal with this? They better go ahead and come up with a plan right now, because this tragedy will not be the last.
1: No.
2: Based on what we know about heat and that they're moving it even earlier.
1: Yeah, it's moving up. Everybody will be moving up a week. And that's why I said all those stadiums with the lids on it, like the new one in Nashville, Atlanta, all the places with the cover, they're going to be booked.
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13: Here's your Fox Sports Shoals updated forecast. High temperatures reach up to 96 this afternoon under mainly sunny skies. Mainly clear skies again tonight. Lows dip down to about 72. Lots of sunshine tomorrow. Chance of thunderstorms. High temperatures reach up to 95. From the Weatherology Weather Center, I'm meteorologist Paul Frombly. Right now, 94.
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0: Cincinnati's college football time in the South. 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
1: It's Thursday. We're talking college football. We do it all week, all year. Have since 2014. 9 states and 71 sticks. It's a wonderful thing. Traditional, when we apply it to, well, they're going to wear their traditional uniforms. That usually goes back to how long you've been watching that team play on TV or in the stadium. Because I want to say, oh, I saw Tennessee announced. And it's the kind of thing that in September, it's fun to pay attention to. They're wearing white on white on white. White helmet, white jersey, white pants on the road against Georgia Tech. I want to call that their traditional road uniform. But also watched like Johnny Majors for 15 years or however long. They wore orange pants. They did that a lot. So this, depending on how far you go back, this could be their traditional road uniform, and they are taking it to Atlanta to play a team that I thought way different things about Tech 7 days ago than I do right now, but it's still a challenge because you're going on the road to face now a hungry team. Let's bring on from VolQuest, it's an on-3 effort, Austin Price. Austin, how's your Thursday?
2: How we doing, Chuck?
1: I appreciate you coming on, man. I need some expertise about Faison Brandon. I know who they were playing, but my goodness, that was historical.
2: Yeah, he played well. Very calm, cool, calm, collected. Made the right decisions. Never really put the ball in harm's way. Showed his ability to run the football as a little bit of a tank in the backfield at 6'4 and 225 pounds. And I think that's the, if you're leaving that game, that's the part you feel best about if you're Tennessee. It's like, okay, not every game is he going to throw it well because he's a true freshman. Some teams are going to give him looks that maybe disguise things, but when things break down, his ability to hit the gas and accelerate, he's in that 22 mile an hour club at 6'4, 225 pounds. That tells you a lot about his speed once he gets going. And just being able to close out a game, extend the drive, down in the red zone, down at the goal line, just be a threat in the running game. That's a huge, huge addition to this offense. They didn't have that last year with Joey. Joey didn't like to run. He ran a little bit. He scored there late in the Mississippi State game on a design quarterback keeper, but that was not his forte and not something that he wanted to do.
1: Yeah, he had 10 carries last week in the opener, and some of it was opportunistic. That's supposed to be part of the game week to week. As much as, you know, Josh Heupel's willing to feed a tailback, this is going to be something we can expect every week, correct?
2: I think so, yes. Obviously, they don't want to run him a ton in non-meaningful games, but I think last week was more, again, a few things broke down, and then there was a couple of design runs down inside the 10 or on a third down and short to extend drives. That's where I think that they'll really cash in on his ability to do that, is those instances. Again, late in games, when you're trying to close out a game, having him and Deshaun Bishop in the backfield, and you got to read which one's going to keep it and which one's not, I mean, that's going to be hard for teams.
1: Tennessee came into the season, Georgia Tech as well, but Tennessee came into the season, you know, the advertising was one of the best offensive lines in America, potentially. Tell me about this matchup with Georgia Tech, what you expect to see.
2: Tennessee was slow out of the gates on the offensive line last week. Now, they ended up running for over 300 yards. It's Furman, I get it, but it's still started slow, ended really well. They did not run the ball at all effectively in the first quarter and a half. And then things really started to pick up. They did much better in the second half and then even at the end of the second quarter. Georgia Tech's coming off where they kind of had their manhood challenged a little bit by their head coach, by the media, by the fans. You'd expect Georgia Tech's line of scrimmage on both sides to really bring it Saturday night. This is going to be a different Georgia Tech team than we saw 10 days or so ago against Colorado. As Jason Swain told me on TV Sunday morning, Tennessee can ill afford to go 1-1, and Georgia Tech can ill afford to go 0-2, and that would be, what, 5 straight losses dating back to last season? Brent Key's got to kind of right the ship here, so he's going to do everything in his power to get his guys motivated going into this game. He's going to play the underdog card. He's going to talk about all the people that are predicting Tennessee to win this game rather easily. and that works in his favor. Now, Tennessee's got to go out and establish themselves early and do what they didn't do at Arkansas 2 years ago when Arkansas upset Josh Heupel and company, and that's put the game away early. Don't let Georgia Tech hang around. Come out, get off to a quick start, get out ahead of them, and make them play catch-up, which is really hard to do when Heupel has a lead. Don't start slow, let them hang around, and then all of a sudden you find yourself in a fourth-quarter fight.
1: Georgia Tech, because of the performance you referenced it against Colorado, specifically in the ground game and up front on the line, that's kind of my focus. I think they're going to come out and try to, you know, defend their existence on earth. Talk about Tennessee and what you think you can – they were always going to win this past Saturday, but what you think you can mine from where they are after one game facing an offense that I think is going to come out and try to be big and burly.
2: I love Tennessee's defense up front. You get an area on Carter back. I think Tennessee's defensive line was questioned a lot in the offseason. I think they're going to end up being better than people thought. Again, the linebackers really deep there. You don't know about the secondary yet because they weren't tested. Poor Furman, the quarterback, didn't have time to snap barely, much less throw. And so that's something that you'll find out a lot about. What does Mendoza look like? What's he able to do and challenge the Tennessee secondary? How do they respond when he does challenge them, when they elect to throw the football? But I agree with you. I think they're going to come out and try to establish Justice Haynes in this game. He's their bell cow, and why would you not? I mean, he had a great start in the Colorado game, and then all of a sudden it kind of went away. I'm sure they'd like to be able to establish him early in this game, make them have to respect it, and then when they're able to kind of creep up a little bit, that's when Mendoza play actions and does some things with his arm. Again, it's a Georgia Tech team that, you're right, has had their existence questioned. I think they're going to try to establish it early. Now, if they're not able to establish it early, then that's where things could unravel for Georgia Tech. But Tennessee defensively, I think, is a really good team. I thought they had a real chance last week to kind of get a lot of players in, see what they have. This week, I think they'll pare a lot of it down on both sides of the ball. I don't think you'll see the rotation on the offensive line. I don't think you'll see the rotation at a couple of different positions.
1: So we've referenced it. It's just one game, and it was against Furman, but it also turned into Sacktown. Talk about Jim Knowles and the defense and what we had heard so much about that, my gosh, it's going to take a full year. It's so complex. Maybe they went base versus Furman, and that would make sense. Just go win your physical battle. But tell me anything you may have heard, have picked up about that ongoing discussion that, hey, it's going to take a minute if you hadn't played for Jim Knowles before.
2: Well, I think that's been the notion, right? But because there was a member at each level of the defense, Chuck, both the defensive line, the linebacker, and the secondary, with Amari Campbell, with Xavier Gilliam, and then Dejon Lane, that's helped teaching. You've had multiple coaches that knew Jim Knowles' defense. That's helped teaching the current team. And so I think they're way ahead of where they were a year ago at Penn State. That's based off of what Anthony Poindexter said and what everybody continues to say in the building. Last weekend, I think we talked about this a lot at VolQuest. You got a big scoop of vanilla ice cream with the defense. There might have been a few sprinkles, but the real toppings come this week with Jim Knowles. What does he want to do? How does he want to play this game? How does he try to defend Georgia Tech's offense? I think that's where the chess match really begins with him. But again, I think if you talk to anybody in the building, they'll tell you they're ahead of pace. And as one person told me earlier this week, the kids have really enjoyed learning this defense. They've really bought into it, and it's helped the process of being able to install it faster.
1: Last kid I want to ask you about, and I meant to on offense when we were talking, T.K. Key's got some run, and it was with McIntyre, but he's a five-star, and I was going to notice anytime he gets in the game as a true freshman in his first week. What is the general thought about T.K. Key's as obviously everybody with Tennessee moves up in competition this week?
2: Tennessee trying to figure out who their wide receiver number three is going to be. That's been the question all offseason. Who's the third man? It's not Hulk Hogan either. The third man is right now still by committee. And I think he'll start as Rodarius Jackson. I think he performed well last week. And then Tristan Keys, I think, is option two there. And Travis Smith, the Atlanta native, is option three. They played very similar snaps last week, 25, 25, and 24, I think it was. I think still ultimately that it's Jackson and TK Keys that will be getting the lion's share of the reps as this season starts to find its meat to it, right? You have this game against Georgia Tech, which is a meaty game. Then you go back down to play Kennesaw State and then into the 9-game conference schedule after that.
1: What's your thought a couple of days out about how this may unfold?
2: It's hard for me to look at this and think Georgia Tech can win, and not just based off of, you know, the last game that they played. I don't think that that matters. I think you can I think this whole game will be relatively closer than people realize, because I think Georgia Tech's going to be better than they performed 10 days or so ago. But I think when you simply put it down, as long as Tennessee does not turn the football over, I think Georgia Tech's, mano a mano does not match up well with Tennessee across the board, just from a talent perspective. But again, I think that Georgia Tech's a really good football team. I think that they will play better than they played against Colorado. I still just don't think, unless Tennessee gives them a bunch of short fields, Chuck, that this game goes Georgia Tech's way.
1: Yeah, if Tennessee doesn't help them, it's hard to see Georgia Tech doing it on their own. Ain't no doubt about that. Austin, I always appreciate the convo, man. Thank you.
2: Thanks, guys. Appreciate you.
1: On three, VolQuest is where you're going to get him. It's Austin Price. So I say unless Tennessee helps them. He says short field. That's a turnover. That's dropping a punt. That's something going off your shoulder pads instead of catching it. So whatever it is, block punt, bad zebra, doesn't matter. If Georgia Tech, if you, quote, just play it straight, line up, and it's not about the officials and it's not about anything else, not about a 5-turnover game. Saw Quincy Carter throw 5 turnovers one Saturday against South Carolina, and they just kept calling the pass. When you have games like that, everything else goes out the window. When the coach gets stubborn and the guy's in a funk and it's just turnover, turnover, turnover. You think about, you may only have how many possessions in a football game? Maybe 11 or 12? If you have turnovers on 5 of them, we're not going to use half our possessions. So that's honestly the same route that I was thinking Tennessee, unless they help them, give them possessions, short fields, that instead of going 75 yards, you're going to go 31 yards, then it's going to be difficult. And so now you're looking at a Georgia Tech team that hasn't even gotten into conference, and they're 0-2. Now, Colorado in the ACC, certainly that bunch in Tennessee in the ACC, like, it's not to say that it's a step up in competition, but the games really, really, really start counting, and you will have looked nothing but bad if you're 0-2, and especially with both games at home. All right, so short break. Heath and I will wrap up next. What's better than having Harrah's just up the road, ready whenever you are for a day trip, weekend getaway, or whenever you're in the mood? How about 2 Harrah's just up the road? King here, and the Chuck Oliver Show has been going to Harrah's Cherokee since we helped cut the ribbon on the great new Caesars Sportsbook in 2021. 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
9: Here's your Fox Sports Shoals updated forecast. 96 this afternoon under mainly sunny skies. Mainly clear tonight, 72. Chance of thunderstorms tomorrow, high of 95. Highs level off around 92 Saturday with thunderstorms likely. 94, mainly clear skies Sunday. From the Weatherology Weather Center, I'm meteorologist Ray Miller. Currently, it's 94 degrees.
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1: Good players. It's challenging for the coaches at those levels now more than ever. And you actually see it as you look at, like, some coordinators at top conference places nowadays. They don't jump down as much to head coaches anymore because it's really challenging, you know, obviously because your players get taken.

0: Saturday's matchup versus the Texters, Louisiana Tech, and the group from Ruston. How many people know who the head coach is? It's Sonny Cumbie, right? And it's okay, it's Sonny Cumbie. I do this literally all day, every day, and I was like, wait a minute, Sonny Cumbie. Lane Kiffin talking about the season. The second game of the season for LSU, they got a home game against Louisiana Tech, and there have been spots in their history that have dotted college football's landscape with the first overall draft pick. That was Terry Bradshaw. Troy Edwards went there. If y'all remember him, he had like a 300-yard receiving game against Nebraska, turned into a first round pick. Didn't have much of a career. Louisiana Tech's put Willie Rofe. There've been some great, great, great, great, great players there. That's over. And that's part of what Lane is referring to, that if you're a coordinator at, I don't know, a successful program at the power level, especially the SEC or Big Ten level, what's supposed to happen is I'm the successful coordinator at Alabama or Florida or Ohio State, and now Colorado State needs a head coach, or San Jose State, or Georgia Southern. Louisiana Tech needs a head coach. Yep, that's where I'm going. I'm going to start my ascent up. It is so much easier to stay in your position, still make fat stacks, and have access to players versus what you're going to do at Louisiana Tech. When I'm like Willie Rofe, I hope people know Willie Rofe. It's been a minute. He stopped playing in, I don't know, gosh, when was he done there? 92, I'm going to guess. Willie Rofe would have never had a final season at Louisiana Tech. It's just not what happens anymore. Troy Edwards, he would have transferred as soon as he could. Terry Bradshaw would not have gone there. Not for 4 years. And it's not anything about the kid. It's, yeah, we found you at a high school when nobody wanted you, Ahmad Hardy. So you're going to come to Louisiana Monroe, and as soon as you pop, he had a plan. He announced it. I have one scholarship offer. I'm going to Louisiana Monroe. I'm a bet on Ahmad, and then I'm going to bounce up. And then he turned into one of the best running backs in America at Louisiana Monroe and transferred to Missouri. That's a normal mechanism that's in place now. It's supposed to happen that Willie Rofe doesn't stay. So what Lane's talking about, there you go. You're a farm system. You're a feeder. You have to go do all the same work in the evaluation to get high school kids in. And if you hit, if you evaluate properly, you don't get to keep them. Now, the one upside is you can get kids sort of, quote, on their way down. Deion tossed a shrimp net out and got Boo Carter, for instance. There are kids that, who's the quarterback that went to Florida, like West Florida?
1: Are you talking about Marcus Stokes?
0: Marcus Stokes, absolutely. Yeah. And he should have never been there. But in some cases like that, that's your chance that you're getting a kid on the way down, maybe, who has something to prove. Otherwise, what Lane's saying is exactly true. It is more attractive to be the coordinator and play caller at Florida than it is, in a lot of cases, to be the head coach at, say, I don't know, Marshall. What's going on, man?
1: All right, so Chuck, we know that there's a book coming out. We've talked to Zach Osterman a couple of times on the show since the word came out that the Indianapolis Star beat writer was going to put out a book on last year in the rise of Indiana football, an anecdote that made its way. The excerpts are coming out. They're not quite as salacious as the Lane excerpts from the Lane book that's coming out. But yesterday, this one came out that got some people's attention. It was talking about last year game with Oregon and about how the typical pregame routine for the Hoosiers involves Cignetti delivering a little speech and then leading his team in the Lord's Prayer. But at Outsum Stadium, Cignetti had forgotten to do the usual routine, had not done the speech and the Lord's Prayer. And Derek Owings, the strength coach, apparently realized, hey, we're out of sync. So he says, quote, I better say it or he's going to rip me as I'm walking down this tunnel. He said, Coach, are we going to pray? Cignetti turned and checked his watch and said, blanket, pray for Oregon. That's pretty good. I'm going to assume it's real. I don't know if there's contemporaneous documentation or if that's just Owings telling a story. But, Chuck, that's a pretty good line.
0: That's a reflective quote as well. That's the same attitude he had in the introductory press conference, isn't it?
1: Yep, 100%. Just Let me say, I don't know.
0: He's legit, and everybody wants one now, and I don't know that there is another, not another one, but that's what everybody wants. That guy has been the same since the day he showed up.
1: Yep, and again, when you could talk and you could back it up, it's impressive. Chuck, we do not normally spend time on FCS football, but I thought that we would do it in this particular case, just because this is the kind of thing, if we got this level of press conference from an FBS coach, especially a power conference coach, oh my goodness, will we have some fun. So I want to give a shout out to Tennessee Tech head coach Bobby Wilder. Bobby Wilder and Tennessee Tech defeated Chattanooga in their battle this past week. And it is pretty clear that Bobby Wilder, not a big fan of the head coach of Chattanooga. We can't play the whole thing, but this is just a chunk of him going after, I believe it's Rusty Wright, the head coach at Chattanooga.
2: Yeah, again, throwing his kids under the bus. I mean, you're making a statement to the media that you don't know what we're playing with offensively. I thought those kids played their tails off on offense. They were physical. They ran the ball schematically in the pass game. I don't know what they were trying to do. They're throwing bubbles and fade routes, and it was easy for us to cover. We've got an elite defense coordinator in Chase Mumar. Our defense shut them down. They threw for 37 yards and didn't have scheme that allowed their quarterback to be successful. So again, that's what under-the-bus people do. They throw their players under the bus, and then they try to talk about how they're going to out-scheme someone. He should really focus on himself and his own team.
1: Again, that was part of a broader attack. We didn't have time to hold the whole first question, which was about an onside kick. And apparently it was like, oh, we had it. And he's like, no, you did not have it. We had our guys lined up, and you asked your kicker to do something you shouldn't have asked him to do. And I just, Chuck, if that's, I don't know, you know, somebody in a Big Ten game, that's Stephen A. Smith and everybody else going crazy about it on ESPN. So even though it's below the radar level because it's an inner State of Tennessee game in FCS, I thought, you know what? Shout out to Bobby Wilder. The man's willing to bring some spice.
0: It wasn't another lifetime ago that was sort of normal at every level. You'd have guys do it at major league level. You had NFL coaches being that way. You'd have NBA head coaches. You'd have college head coaches doing it. And then everything got so homogenized and the same, and I don't want a headline, et cetera. Yeah, that's dripping with personal. Absolutely. For David, for y'all, Heath, me, the guest, everybody, we need 22 hours. 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Recharge the batteries. Inhale, exhale. I'll be coming to you live tomorrow, Caesars Sportsbook, Harris Cherokee in Cherokee, North Carolina. 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
12: Here's your Fox Sports Shoals updated forecast. Mainly clear skies this afternoon with daytime highs approaching 96. Mainly clear again tonight, lows of aloft around 72. Lots of sunshine tomorrow, chance of thunderstorms, highs around 95. From the Weatherology Weather Center, I'm meteorologist Jennifer Wojcicki. Currently, it's 94 degrees.
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20: The Atlanta Falcons are listing quarterback Tua Tagovailoa as limited in practice today with an oblique injury. Tua was brought to his knees with an apparent injury during the open portion of practice that the media was able to view. Falcons quarterback Cooper Rush took first team reps in practice for Atlanta today. They open the season in Pittsburgh against the Steelers coming up on Sunday. Last night, the Seahawks opened the season with a win over the Patriots, but quarterback Sam Darnold had to leave early because of an injured hip. Head coach Mike McDonald told Seattle Sports 710 that Darnold's hip is intact and that it's more of a muscle issue. Reports say that Darnold is still expected to miss their week 2 game in Arizona against the Cardinals. Patriots wide receiver A.J. Brown suffered a high ankle sprain in last night's loss. Packers running back Josh Jacobs pleaded no contest to charges in Green Bay today. He remains on the commissioner's exempt list. Niners and Rams at 8.

0: 6:35 Eastern Time from Australia. Astros beat the Phils 2-1. Rangers on top of the Mariners 2-0 in the fourth. I'm Dan Beyer.
1: This is Covino and Rich,
2: also known as Super Fun Time.
1: Ladies and gentlemen, he's done it again. Rich opened his big mouth. No surprise there, right? We all remember when he bet on the Mets.
3: When the Mets are 98 wins and the Yankees have 88 wins, that's an extra 1,000.
2: Yeah, I'll take it.
4: It's tough when your team stinks.
1: Now he's bet on another winner.
4: If the Cardinals win before December, every week between now and December 20th,
5: Sam has to wear a jester outfit.
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1: 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Wow. Here's Covino and Rich.
2: Oh, yeah. From coast to coast, it's your favorite hosts, Covino and Rich on Fox Sports Radio. And football has begun.
7: Dude, laugh all you want. I stand behind all my picks. In fact, Danny, safe to say we're 1-0 on the season.
8: Yeah, you started really well with the teasers last year also.
7: I, you know what? What do they say? It's not how you finish, it's how you start. No one says that, actually.
5: I like a good finish. I usually drop the big leg when I'm done. I don't know about you.
2: Well, so anyway, that's Rich Davis, and I'm Steve Covino. We're actually both on the East Coast, but the rest of the crew back at the Fox Sports Radio studios in Los Angeles. Super pumped to talk about the game last night. Super pumped about the game tonight. But we be rocking out. Let's go.
7: Football. All right.
2: Now,
7: broadcasting live from the Fox Sports Radio studio. And if you miss any of the show, you got to catch the pod. You got the best of the week. All that good stuff. And also, just so you know, the wait is over, Covino. Football is here.
5: Football's here. It's so here. 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
7: 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The crown is yours.
5: And college football, bigger than the game. It's the friends like Sam and Danny and Dan Beyer. The food, the traditions, and Saturday spent together.
7: Yeah, make those moments one of a kind with Dr. Pepper. 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And its signature blend of 23 flavors.
5: Yeah, it's good and nice. 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Now, action-packed show today. Yeah. Old school when 50 hits, we get you involved. The Carls and Carlitas, the Covino and Rich listeners of the Fox Sports Radio Nation. So we're going to pay tribute to one of your favorite actors and talk about it. We'll discuss the career. Someone's celebrating a birthday today. So that's old school and 50 hits, plus lots of football. Rich's big TV game of the week is back, so we're going to let you know what you need to tune into this weekend. But, man, we got to start off where we left off. Happy to be back on the East Coast, Rich. I was on a plane watching the game last night, so let's just say I was locked in like Drew Locke, enjoying.
7: Ooh. Oh, man. It's simple. I'm going to say it, and you could say, oh, I'm just hating on Dan Beyer and the Seahawks. Yo, they got lucky. That was your quintessential, wow, you got away with one. If I'm a Seattle Seahawks fan,
8: The way the defense played there for the Seahawks in the fourth quarter, you think that was luck?
7: Oh, yeah, I mean, defense play. But Danny, hold up. Yo.
9: Hold up.
5: Either they got lucky or their defense was pretty stellar.
7: I'm more inclined to cue up the Daft Punk and Pharrell. Seattle Seahawks got lucky.
5: The legend of the Phoenix.
7: So they could be 0-1 with a hurt Darnold. They are so fortunate to have escaped that game with a dub. That first half was arguably one of the slowest starts in NFL history.
5: Oh, you know what I was about to do? I was about to be that guy and send in our group text, our Fox Sports Radio group text.
7: Yeah.
5: I was about to send boring start to the season, but I didn't want to be that guy because, you know, we're so excited to finally get to the beginning of the season. Like, you don't want to dump on it right away. So I'm glad I didn't though, because for as boring as the first half was, the second half was not. Like, we got a game and it was fun, dude. Yeah. I do give credit to the defense, but man, Drew Locke really showed what being a backup is. Good news for Sam Darnold. I was happy to hear that. Dan Beyer's update. But he really stepped up and again, epitomized what backing up is really all about. And he had a game. And I give credit to Seattle. And I think maybe the Patriots just –

0: three picks, dude. Three picks. And that last one, I don't think they were being aggressive. I know you and Danny before the show were saying, like, yeah, man, maybe the Patriots were being aggressive, and I like that, or you don't like that. To me, they were playing the clock the right way. They were trying to find a way to try to score a touchdown and win the game. Worst case scenario, you kick a field goal, you send the game to overtime. The fact that Drake May didn't put enough oomph on that ball to throw it away, like that was the weakest ass ending a Patriots fan could have thought of. Like, even if you lost really in overtime.
1: I think if we're going to go lucky, I think Seattle got lucky because they should have scored on that drive prior to that. And they had to settle for a field goal, right? Because they mismanaged the clock. It was a delay of game. So they should have scored.
0: A delay of game when you're in striking distance where you can really put the game.
1: They should have scored a touchdown there. The fact that they got away with it after that, because that would have been the story. I think that's where they got lucky. But as far as like they got lucky to win the actual game, I don't know if that's the storyline here. I think their defense was stellar. I think they came back. I think Drew Lock went 16 for 22, stepped up when he had to, 187 yards, one tutty. And I think the key here, and this proves that they didn't get lucky, is there was no turnovers. He didn't turn over the ball one time. That's what you got to do against a strong Patriots team who made some mistakes. It was a matter of who made more mistakes, and that team was the Patriots.
0: Can I keep it real?
1: Go ahead, man.
0: I mean, it's one game, so it's our job, and every fan out there
1: we have.
0: No, but I'm saying it's our job and every fan's job to overreact. But the reality is we don't know like how good either of these teams are yet. So when you're like, well, they were playing a good defense and no turnovers, like for all we know, like as of right now, my overreaction is, man, Seattle got lucky. I'm not saying they're not good. I'm just saying they should be 0-1 with a hurt quarterback, and that would have went way better with my narrative that they're under 500 after eight games. So I'm like,
1: oh yeah, no one gave them a chance when Darnold went down. I think as far as if you want to say they're lucky to, that Sam Darnold has only muscle issues and maybe out a week or two. I mean, I don't know that for fact yet, but they're also lucky to have a Drew Lock to step in and step up. So,
0: well, I mean, if he was an old lady, that hip would be broken, because we all know when you're old and you fall, that the hip is,
1: That's the end of everything. Yeah. So the number.
0: You're old and break your hip? Call it a day.
1: 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That sounds terrible, but it's true.
2: I've fallen and I can't get up.
1: No, I mean, he was 87 years old and a walker.
0: I think we all speak from experience, not to be mean, but if you got a grandma that's like 90, she falls and breaks her hips. Or something, you could get your affairs in order, Grandma. It's over.
1: Yeah, no kidding. Yeah. So 13-10, Seattle wins the game. They hold on. They pick it off at the end. Drake May makes a terrible, terrible decision. As they said, I don't know how he slept last night, because again, three picks in one game, but that last one was the worst. And your thoughts at 877-99 on Fox, anything that made you go, Rich is right in one sense. We're going to overanalyze, but you know, in the same breath, you got to say, well, it's the only game we have so far, so we're like, going to speculate and talk about it, and this is a rematch of the Super Bowl.
0: The over-speculation would be, oh, the Pats aren't that good, because if Seattle's as good as you and Dan Byer and a lot of people think they are, if they're a Super Bowl contender, then you could argue they won in the final minutes against, you know, the Patriots lost in the final minutes against a team that just won the Super Bowl. So,
3: Rich, you were with us yesterday. None of us picked the Seahawks to go to the Super Bowl.
0: Yeah, we have
3: is what's in front of us. Well, their defense balled out in the fourth quarter. We saw that with our own eyes. They picked May off three times in the fourth quarter.
0: In those last few possessions, Danny, Drake May was under duress every time the ball was snapped. I'll give the Seattle.
3: That was
0: defense.
3: The Seahawks stepping their asses up in the fourth quarter.
0: The defensive front, put the pressure on. I agree, because every time Drake May was trying to weasel his way through little, even on a conversion on a, I believe it was a third and long, and he rushed for the first down. The pressure was on. That pocket was collapsing very quickly on Drake May. So yeah, props to Seattle, but I don't know. I just think that it's hard to analyze one game, but that's our job. So here we are, right?
1: Well, remember, we do have a resident Seattle fan in the studio, in the building, a guy by the name of Dan Byer, who, when we went around the room yesterday, you know, I did say I thought Seattle was going to win that game at home. Dan Byer took like a real humble route and said, and maybe realistic route. And he said, you know, the Patriots are just too hungry. I'm going to give them this one. So I want to know if he thinks they got

0: lucky, or was he pleasantly surprised? Was he happy about it? I mean, I was thrilled for you, DP. What were your thoughts?
1: I would say, and you guys can disagree with me, but I felt that my analysis was spot on. I thought that New England had something to prove, Seattle came in. Unlike other times when you have the Super Bowl rematch, I feel that the loser of the rematch has more motivation in that scenario. The Seahawks don't care about the Patriots. They won't have to care about the Patriots. If they would have played another NFC team, any other NFC team, could have been the Niners, could have been the Rams, could have been the Bears, could have been the Cowboys, whoever it was, there would have then been maybe some juice to it. But it felt like a really odd pairing for Seattle, saying we just beat this team in the Super Bowl. Now we got to face them again. So I didn't think the motivation was there. That's why when Rich asked me about the half point in the game, like I picked New England to cover, and they ended up doing it by that half point. So I wasn't surprised at how it played out. I obviously have a completely different thought pattern from what Rich was saying, but I think I side with Danny G that the Seahawks defense is going to be there. And knock on wood that their team stays healthy and the key pieces stay healthy. Remember they didn't play with Eamon Worry last night?
0: Yeah.
1: That's always going to be there for them. And so...
2: That defensive front, they put the pressure on. If they do that to Stafford, Purdy, anyone else, they're gonna be a force. No one's gonna score. I can't see anyone putting up an easy 28-35 spot.
1: Yeah,
2: on that Seattle.
1: I agree with that. Unless they're a weird week, you know, like maybe they're just, you know, like the dog days of summer, if you will. Maybe just some other team shows up. But I just can't take too much from it because of the Darnold injury. And honestly, from the New England portion of it, I think all of the criticism of Drake May is fair, but maybe this game is different if A.J. Brown is still there, right? They already didn't have Travion Henderson, so you're talking about two of their biggest playmakers. Honestly, their two biggest playmakers, they only had for about a half of that game. And so even on the New England side, like if you're from them, you may have questions about Drake May, but ultimately they were playing without some key pieces last night. So I don't think you could take a lot from it, but I, you know, just come from Seattle in a different spot than Rich does. Is I think the Seahawks are a really good team, and a really good team showed that they can win those games like that.
2: And DB, from a fantasy football perspective, because I know you're a big fantasy football guy, you know, you had a good performance by Smith and Jigba. You know, he had 112 yards, one tutty, but no other pick like an A.J. Brown or anyone. No really breakout performance. Like, if anything, if you had someone in that game last night, likely a letdown unless it was Smith and Jigba.
1: Yeah. Like, Ramondre Stevenson had 5 receptions. So if you're in a PPR league, that kind of saved his night a little bit. But you were hoping for him to get into the end zone, and he didn't even have 3 yards per carry last night. There wasn't much running room for him aside from a couple of carries.
0: Hey, could it be a little bit of everything going on? And again, I agree with everybody. It's the first game. What really could you make of it, right?
2: Yeah, hard to.
0: It is really difficult to say. But with the Patriots, like Dan said, having a lot to prove, going for revenge, they're playing with that chip, maybe playing with too many personal emotions. Maybe that's why Drake May put extra pressure on himself to make ridiculous plays. I look at it like from a fight perspective. If you're in the head of your opponent, and one person's taking it personal, they're out of their game plan and they make silly mistakes, and that's when the opponent capitalizes. Like, maybe Drake May made those stupid decisions, stupid passes, because he's trying too hard.
2: That's a lot of times in any sport when you're gripping the bat too tight or you're trying too hard.
0: Gripping too tight, where Seattle didn't have that same type of thing to prove in this situation.
2: I thought when the Patriots had the ball in that final drive, when they got over the 50-yard line and they were driving, and you were like, all right, they converted that third down. Remember when Drake May rushed for the first down?
0: Yeah. Oh, yeah.
2: That was a good play. In that moment, you were like, all right, they're going to go for the tutty and settle for the field goal. And they managed the clock the right way. You know, it was 30-something seconds left. They were moving the ball. That ill-advised pass. Like, if you take that back, like I said, if Seattle wins in overtime, so be it. If they win in overtime, you know, so be it. The fact that the game ended on a ball that should absolutely have just been thrown away to the sideline, he didn't get enough on it. I don't think he was trying to hit that receiver. I think he was trying to throw it away, and it didn't maybe get there.
0: I honestly don't know. I thought he was trying to hit the sideline as well. But I'll tell you what, on a positive, where we all reap the benefits here, is it was a bit of a snoozer in the beginning. But I didn't want to sound like a hypocrite that was so excited about football and then be the first guy to complain.
2: Yeah.
0: And, you know, on the positive, it ended in a really exciting way.
2: Dude, there was more there was more scoring in the Mets-Marlins game that was 15-14.
0: Yeah. It was a pretty weak opener until the end. The end was great. Yeah. Second half was a lot of fun, man. So I think that was a great game. Your takeaways, feel free to share at 877-99 on Fox.
1: I do think, guys, that there is, I feel that the sense in every, whether it be you guys, whether it be other shows on the network, whether it be anywhere in sports media, the conversation is about Drake May, though. Like, that is legit today. I think that we're making a reach if we're going to judge the Patriots overall, and maybe the Patriots go as far as Drake May takes them. But the reason I think that it is a conversation is because of who Drake May really is trying to replace. He's not trying to replace Mac Jones. He's trying to replace Tom Brady, which is impossible. It can't be done.
0: So, you can't make stupid mistakes like that.
2: And Dan Byer, he's trying to chase an incredible year last year where he was in the MVP conversation and they were 13-4. Like, he's really almost trying to chase himself of last year as well.
1: Sure, and I felt that the Super Bowl got in Drake May's head in the fourth quarter. I don't think it was there in the first three quarters, but I felt that he tried to do too much, whether it was because there wasn't A.J. Brown, because there wasn't Travion Henderson, his left tackle. Remember, Will Campbell got a lot of flack last year at the end of the year. We found out he was hurt, but they're saying, well, he can't play left tackle. So I think Drake May probably put that on his shoulders, forced a couple of footballs, including that last one, trying to do something. And yeah, got a little, you know, got a little sketchy in the pocket because of the pressure that Danny talked about. And I don't think, guys, that if you're a Patriots fan, you call this a one-off game. This has now been back-to-back games against the Seahawks. The game that they had against Denver, again, another good defense in the AFC Championship, wasn't much. He threw three touchdown passes in that crazy game against the Texans, but all we talk about is CJ Stroud's four interceptions. Like, May didn't top 200 yards passing in that game. These are top defenses. And do you have a quarterback that can beat top defenses? He can run up on the also-rans, but when you look at what he did, even in a game against Buffalo late in the season, it wasn't like that MVP candidate that you thought had earlier on in the year. So now this is the third or fourth game of Drake May. And maybe Drake May isn't as good as we thought he was at one point last season. So I think that conversation is actually legit, dating back to the games he played last year.
0: It goes back to the schedule last year. You know, is that really what built the hype up? An easier schedule last year, and now we're seeing the reality. Was he pressing too hard? These are all questions that will be answered as the season goes on. But really interesting to see. And again, the difference is those picks. You know, he threw three really weak-ass picks. Drew Lock threw none. He stepped up, and it was a fun game. It really was. And I could just picture, you know, when that last pick was made, I picture, what do you picture from Dan Byer? Like, don't you picture like a fist pump? Like, oh, yeah. Does he do like a Kirk Gibson, or does he do like a Derek Jeter? Like, yeah. Like,
2: hey, DB, do you have a go-to? Because I think we all do. I have like a, what do you do?
1: You know what you get? Proper applause.
2: Yeah. Proper applause. You have living room claps?
0: Yeah.
1: Yes.
0: You stand up, right?
1: Or lean heavily in my seat.
2: Yeah.
1: You know? Like, lean heavily. Maybe almost in a crouch, but proper applause is where I'm going.
0: DB. It was fun, man. No, it was fun to have football back.
2: I have a question for Dan and Covino, and we can answer when we come back. We'll talk more NFL. We got my first edition of the big TV games of the week.
0: Oh,
2: we'll get to some picks.
3: It's no,
2: gonna be fun.
3: Not games. You can't even say it right since it's been last December. Rich's big TV game of the week.
2: Yes, Danny, I got an extra TV this year for the fun. Here's a question. I saw this floating around social media, and Dan Byer alluded that it didn't have the oomph of like a division matchup. Someone was making the argument that every season, the first game, the NFL kickoff, should be a rematch of the previous Super Bowl. And I'm like, oh, that is interesting, but I wonder, is that what the fans would want? Do you think this should be a tradition?
0: You don't like that, Danny?
3: No,
0: I don't know. I'm open to it.
3: That's
0: fun.
3: I agree.
2: DB, I'm with you because there's no real rivalry other than they were the two teams that played 6 months ago, whatever.
1: Yeah, and honestly, the reason that the Patriots are on the Seahawks schedule was because of the added 17th game. Because the NFC West plays the AFC West this year, and so the Patriots, the crossover opponent that they had, happened to be New England. If the Bills would have won the division last year, Buffalo would have been on Seattle's schedule, and maybe that would have been. So this was, you know, we know the opponents are pretty much predetermined prior, but this was another predetermination. So in a way, they got a little bit lucky.
2: Yeah, I saw people floating that idea around, and I don't see it getting much support. Some people are like, that's cool, but I feel like it's more of the casual fan that's like, that's cool, because I think
3: seems like leftovers in the fridge, Rich. Like, we want something fresh and new to start off the new season.
2: like Danny, the reality is, if you're a true fan, those division battles mean so much more. So for Dan Beyer or any New England, anyone in the Boston area, there's no real oomph to that game last night. So I feel you on that. So, hey, your thoughts at Covino and Rich, and we're going to get into my big TV game of the week. Plus, we'll make some bets. We'll talk some old school, all coming up on an action-packed Covino and Rich Thursday.
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20: We live in a world where Baker Mayfield is a $55 million a year quarterback. Let that settle in. Baker Mayfield is a double nickels, $55 million player. It's a dramatic turnaround. I remember a few years ago, Baker Mayfield was persona non grata in the NFL. And just a couple of weeks ago, Baker Mayfield cut off negotiations. He huffed and puffed and he had a hissy fit. And the start of training camp, he said, hey, the previous offer was a disrespectful offer to Baker Mayfield. However, they figured it out. So as we mentioned here, Baker Mayfield allowed his agents to continue the negotiation. Why would you ever stop? Like, what's the harm in talking?
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21: 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The Flame will make the short road trip to Mars Hill for the Bible Bowl, which hasn't been played since 2019. In volleyball tonight, Shoals Christian hosts Cherokee at 5:30. 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
22: Here's your Fox Sports Shoals updated forecast. High temperatures reach up to 96 this afternoon under mainly sunny skies. Mainly clear skies again tonight. Lows dip down to about 72. Lots of sunshine tomorrow. Chance of thunderstorms. High temperatures reach up to 95. From the Weatherology Weather Center, I'm meteorologist Paul Frombly. Currently, it's 95 degrees.
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1: I'm so happy that the Micro Machine Man got work again.
2: Yes, yeah, I heard him at the end of that spot right there. Hey, we're Covino and Rich live from the Fox Sports Radio studio. Actually, we're both on the East Coast because we're going to be at the 9/11 tribute game tomorrow, Yankees-Mets at Yankee Stadium. So we'll be calling in to Dan Beyer from the game tomorrow. So I just want to say real quick, though, never forget as we approach this 25th anniversary of 9/11 weekend. And I also want to say rest in peace to Barry Melrose. As you know, Rich, I'm not a big hockey fan. My hockey knowledge doesn't go past Blades of Steel, which, by the way, is one of my best impressions.
3: Or Blades of Steel.
1: Or Nintendo Ice Hockey, where you knew the best thing was to choose two medium guys, one skinny guy and one fat guy.
2: That was the greatest formula to win. But I watched Barry Melrose break down hockey for years on ESPN. Again, former NHL star, but hockey analyst, passed away. Watched him on ESPN forever at the age of 70. So I was sad to hear that yesterday. So, yeah, we rock on all their behalves. And thank you for rocking out with us on Fox Sports Radio. Hey. We got some phone calls, 877-99 on Fox, because Rich is saying Seattle got lucky last night.
1: You heard Sam play a little Daft Punk and Pharrell. So yeah.
2: I think we all got lucky. Well, that Sam Darnold seems to be okay for now. And that it actually turned into a game because at first I was snoring.
1: Yeah. Dude. By the way, speaking of the tribute to 9/11, as we take the phone calls, if you go to my Instagram, at Rich Davis, I posted that drone show they did at Ground Zero. Some people don't necessarily like it. I think it was beautifully done. They recreated the towers with
2: people. People complain about anything, but I thought that was cool.
1: They used 2,977 drones symbolizing all the lives lost at Ground Zero. So I thought it was beautifully done. Some didn't like it, but if you haven't seen it, at Rich Davis.
4: Hey, Rich, I was seeing that on Twitter, and there were people who said they were there and taking photos of it, and they're saying the thing that was like the video of the drones was fake because they were like just showing two beams of light coming out of the ground. I don't know what to leave, but did you guys happen to see it live? Like,
2: my dad said he saw it.
4: Okay, so because I saw like the sort of the helix looking thing, and I don't and like the towers.
2: My dad's pants are on fire, and he's a liar. He said he was driving on the. I guess on the turnpike.
4: Was one show like kind of a helix, and then the other one was like a recreation of the buildings with the drones?
1: The helix turned into the towers with the drones.
4: But people were saying that wasn't real, that there were just two beams shooting up in the air. But
1: The blue beams, they've been doing that for years in tribute on 9/11. Okay. So it was both of them. Hey, listen, I reposted ABC7, so it's like a legit source.
2: Yeah. Yo, but see, that's how AI is ruining our life.
4: Exactly.
2: And in fact, they're saying AI is going to ruin the world and we're all going to be dead by the end of the decade. But we don't know what's real and what's not. So something beautiful we assume is real. And I think that was a beautiful tribute.
1: 49ers better win the Super Bowl quick if we're all going to be dead by the end of the decade. Let's take a couple quick phone calls about last night's game. Danny G, who we got?
5: All right, quickly. In Olympia. Uh-oh, Rich. We know what side Emmett's going to be on here.
1: Oh, Emmett. What up, dude? Good to hear,
2: buddy.
4: Emmett.
6: What up, guys? Covino, Rich, Danny G, Big Apple Sam, Dan Beyer. Thanks for the applause. Now, I just got to set some people straight. And this maybe not be to y'all, but I feel like the masses need to hear this because there's been some overreactions about the Seahawks offense. And look, defense, absolutely great. We know they can do that. Drake May has been a disaster the last five games. That is a very fair conversation, like my boy Dan was saying. Mm-hmm. But last year, to the people who are overreacting about the Seahawks offense and Sam Darnold's debut against Rich's 49ers, which was also a good defense at the time. You know, this is before all the injuries happened. 150 yards, 124 of them were to JSN. And yesterday, in a backup quarterback game where Drew Lock played 90% of the game for Seattle, JSN had eight catches for 122 yards and a touchdown, and the Seahawks had 200 passing yards. So to anyone who may be worried about the Seahawks offense, we were saying the same thing after week one, and a lot of us looked very dumb come playoff time. So pump the brakes. I get it. But this defense is great, and they're going to win us a lot of these games, I think.
1: Nice. Look at you.
2: Great call, Emmett. Thank Byer. You, man. It's great to hear from you.
1: All right. Emmett and Dan Byer sitting in a tree. K-I-S-S-I-N-G.
5: And Jed in Nashville, hang on the line. We'll get to you. But right now, you know what time it is? The first edition in 2026 of Rich's Big TV Game of the Week.
7: You should see my setup. I got an extra TV.
8: 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We should call it Rich's Big TV Game of the Week.
9: It's Rich's Big TV Game of the Week.
2: Well, we got a big game tonight, but I want to know what's going on this weekend in your dome.
1: Can I tell you that my TV's bigger than ever? I've upgraded 10 inches. That's what she said. No, but I have a bigger TV.
5: Why don't you brag about it?
2: Ooh.
1: And,
2: yeah, tell us
1: I'm
2: more,
1: rolling
2: Daddy
1: in
2: Stacks.
1: I'm rolling in a third TV now. So I got... Ooh. It's going to be a setup, guys. You guys are going to want to go to my house instead of Buffalo Wild Wings, Danny.
4: Oh, we usually do anyway.
1: Setup. And you know what? I got a TV outside by the patio now. So four TVs on a Super Bowl-esque type of Sunday for me. Every Sunday is like a Super Bowl for me. All right. Let's go through these games. I'm going to zip through it zippy style. Here we go. 1 p.m. Eastern. Early games. There's a lot of fun watches that don't necessarily get the big TV. Falcons could be with or without Tua. You heard Dan Byer say that he got a little banged up in practice. It's iffy. Playing at the Steelers, you get to see Aaron Rodgers reunited with Mike McCarthy. That's a fun battle. I'm curious where those two teams are at. I think they're both like teams. So Falcons, Steelers don't get the big TV. But I am keeping an eye on one of the side TVs. All right. Ravens, Lamar's got a new coach. They're playing in Indianapolis. You guys have secretly been saying I'm showing no love to the Colts.
2: None. Every time we bring up the Colts, they get the automatic L.
5: Yeah, you've given them zero wins so far.
2: So far, according to Rich, zero wins on any schedule we've done.
1: How about this? Give them one on Sunday because they're going to lose to the Ravens. But it's in Indianapolis. I'll keep an eye on that one just to see if Lamar's got the juice with a new system, right? Bears at Panthers. I think the Panthers shall be better, but the Bears are going to be one of the elite of the NFC. That doesn't get the big TV. Nope. Browns at Jags. I wouldn't even put that on the TV in the toilet, in the bathroom. Browns and Jags.
2: Man, Rich is so rich, he's got a TV by his toilet.
4: Rich, the only Browns that should be in your bathroom should be in the, you know what.
1: Yeah, I'm going to put that this game.
5: But Rich, the Jags are going to be a good team to watch,
1: yeah,
5: though.
1: Yeah, I mean, they...
5: You're pointing this sentiment towards the Browns, right?
1: Yeah, they're doo-doo. By the way, if you thought that game was bad, you think that's bad, to quote Peter Griffin? Jets and Titans. No thanks. But someone's got to win. Saints at Lions. The Lions should win that. Which leaves three games. Actually, two games left in the 1 o'clock set. Bills at Texans, which I think is a playoff preview. Two of the best teams. It might be your AFC Championship game for all we know. So, Bills and Texans. And I'm going to pick that with a little side note that I wouldn't hate you if you put the Bucks Bengals on the big TV. Baker versus Joe Burrow, two really likable, inspired quarterbacks. That's a game I think I'm actually really intrigued to watch. I think some of these other games are such garbage that I think that you might be able to watch both of those games in full on two TVs.
2: I think this is your big TV, so I'm not coming to your house and changing the channel, Rich. But I obviously think that that's the matchup right there, the Buccaneers and the Bengals, because call me a guy that's just sticking to his pick of the year. I think Buffalo's in a clobber, Houston.
5: Yeah, pick a game, Rich. This is not Rich's big split screen of the week.
2: Yeah,
1: well, hold on, you gotta pick one. The Texans' defense is legit, but I think we're gonna get a lot of prime time Bills this year because people are gonna be high on them. You got all of you guys picked the Bills to win the Super Bowl or go to the Super Bowl. So I say we could put the Bills Texans. Keep an eye on the second TV. But I do think Baker with the new contract, Joe Burrow in Cincinnati, he's really inspired. He's willing himself this season. So yeah, I like the Bucks and Bengals. So thank you for the nudge, Covino, because I love both of those games.
2: Now, those are the two premier games at 1 o'clock. I agree with you, and this is your TV and your segment. Yeah. But, yeah, that I think that's the one, dude.
1: All right.
2: Two gunslingers.
1: Late games. Dolphins at Raiders. That'll be on Danny G's big screen, no one else's, because there's no Fernando. You got Commanders and Eagles. A good division matchup, but not that interested. Cardinals at Chargers. I'm watching the hell out of that just to watch the Cardinals get wrecked. But that's not on the big TV. You know what it is? Sorry, Cardinals. You're going to get beat by double digits. We're going to talk about my bets later. The late game that I think is really intriguing, Packers at Vikings. I think we're going to see a lot out of Kyler Murray and Minnesota. I think Minnesota, late game, gets the TV. Packers,
5: kissing some boss's booty right there.
1: I'm not kissing the boss's ass because I'll be honest, if I thought they stunk, I think the Vikings could be a team this year that shocks a few people. I think the Packers, and I hate to say this, dude, my wife's a Packers fan. I think the Packers could end up in last place in this division.
4: Stop
1: Matt
4: it.
1: Matt LaFleur could be on the hot seat quick. We'll see. But those are your big TV games. I'm going Bucks, Bengals, Packers, Vikings. Let's go.
5: It's so nice to have that segment back because that means we are in full NFL go mode.
1: Yeah, bro.
10: Yeah, I love that. That was great. Rich's trying to change it because he has more than one TV now.
1: I know. Can't take it.
4: Rich, you got more TVs than the Big Ten Command Center.
1: Jeez.
4: Review their clocks.
1: Let's go to DB for an update. DB, do you like my choices, buddy, for the big games?
11: Yeah, I loved them. I thought that they were great. Great job.
1: Thanks, man.
11: Great job. All right, 49ers and Rams tonight from Melbourne, Australia. Kicks off at 8:30 Eastern time. Seahawks got a win last night. Head coach Mike McDonald today spoke with Seattle Sports 710 about the hip injury suffered by quarterback Sam Darnold.
12: The hip is intact and it's good. And it's more of like a muscle? Yeah, a muscle thing.
1: Okay.
12: So that's good. Okay. That's a good news. Now, how long that is, we don't know yet. Really, really good news. So I'm really happy for Sam.
11: Now, multiple reports say that Darnold is still expected to miss their Week 2 game in Arizona against the Cardinals, despite the good news today. Patriots wide receiver A.J. Brown was scheduled to have an MRI on his high ankle sprain today. Head coach Mike Vrabel wouldn't elaborate much on Brown's injury, but Week 2 could be in jeopardy. Falcons quarterback Cooper Rush took the first team reps in practice today. That's because Tua Tagovailoa went down with an oblique injury in the portion of practice that was open to the media. The Falcons officially listed Tua as limited in practice today. But again, they've got the Steelers coming up on Sunday. Packers running back Josh Jacobs pleaded no contest to misdemeanor charges of battery and criminal damage to property stemming from an incident with a woman at his home in May. He remains on the commissioner's exempt list at this time. Day baseball, Astros beat the Phillies 2-1. The Rangers lead the Mariners right now 3-0, playing in the top of the sixth inning. Guys, back to you.
10: Thank you.
1: Thanks, Stan Beyer. And Covino, I got a text on our show chat from Wes in Vegas, and I just want to say, if we could get Dude Wipes involved,
10: yeah,
1: I got the Dude Wipe game of the week, which is Jets Titans.
10: Oh, the like, one you watch
1: like
10: on the bowl.
1: Get the sponsors involved. Like, this is the Dude Wipe game of the week. So
10: yeah,
1: wipe it up. Thank you, Jets and Titans. All right, we got more Covino and Rich. We'll go old school, and of course, more NFL. My Niners play tonight, so you know I'm going to talk about that. So hang tight. More CNR next.
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33: It's time now for another spectacular moment in the history of our Tennessee Valley. This town was the county seat of Franklin County, Alabama, from 1878 to 1891. It had the official county courthouse and the jail. On the night of December 4th, 1890, a mysterious fire burned the courthouse to the ground. Almost all of the county's history records and paperwork were destroyed. The only thing saved was one single land record book. It survived because a court clerk had taken it home to work on that night. Some people still call the fire strange because to this day, no one knows exactly what started the mysterious fire of the courthouse in Belle Green, Alabama. This moment in our Tennessee Valley's history brought to you by Big River Broadcasting.
34: Here's your Fox Sports Shoals updated forecast. 96 this afternoon under mainly sunny skies. Mainly clear tonight, 72. Chance of thunderstorms tomorrow, high of 95. Highs level off around 92 Saturday with thunderstorms likely. 94, mainly clear skies Sunday. From the Weatherology Weather Center, I'm meteorologist Ray Miller. 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
4: It's Magic by Pilot. I always think of Happy Gilmore and Adam Sandler.
10: You know, that's a whole other conversation when a song takes on like a different meaning. Like When I hear like a rock, I think of pickup trucks.
4: Yes,
10: I don't think
4: Chevy,
10: of
4: Chevy, right?
10: Yeah, yeah, I don't think of like, a song.
0: I was going to say the same one. How ridiculous is that?
4: So ooh, like a rock.
10: That's the same feeling you get when you hear, oh, oh, oh, it's magic. You're like, should I be losing weight? What's going on here? Well, anyway, we're Pino and Rich on Fox Sports Radio.
0: And once I get my blood work done, I think I'm gonna start doing peptides. And you guys could see by week 8 of the NFL, I'm gonna be ripped. I'm gonna look like DK Metcalf.
10: Well, let's make this clear. It's not like your doctor prescribed it, because they're not prescribing peptides.
0: No, but he said my doctor gave me the hey, it's all good. Don't like.
10: I know, but someone could be misled and think that yeah, doctors are prescribing peptides now.
0: They will soon, and then it's gonna cost a hell of a lot more money.
10: Exactly. So we are Covino and Rich. Thank you guys for being here with us. We're on the East Coast, the rest of the crew on the West Side. And, you know, every week we get into old school when 50 hits every Thursday. And we're going to do that. But I want you to know the wait is over. Football's here. I know Rich is super pumped. He's wearing his 49ers jammies as we speak. 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
0: Now, I'm going to give you the bet tonight to make. I'm going to give it to you early. Usually I wait till the end of the show, but dude, who am I to make you guys wait?
10: Yeah, bro.
0: I really do like this to be... first of all, I'm going to bet 49ers money line, just so you know. I'm going to bet... I just throw $100 on 49ers money line. I think they win the game.
1: What is their line on DraftKings right now?
0: The line is -3.5, okay. Rams. I'm just going money line. 49ers straight up win.
1: Oh, gotcha.
0: Make a couple bucks. I'm going to do a teaser bet. But now with the DraftKings app, you don't need to do just like a 6-point tease or a 10-point tease or 7. You could adjust it the however you want, right? Like I'm sliding the line to +7.5. So I'm only buying essentially 4 points. And for the over under, I'm going to do 54.5 and take the under. So I'm going to do 49ers +7.5, getting a touchdown and a half a point and under 54.5. And if you do that, that bet, let me tell you right now, bet 20, you win 40. So, you know, you bet 100 for 200. So I'm liking the 49ers +7.5 under 54.5. I feel like those points of reference are where you win the bet. So Niners +7.5 under 54.5. So far we're 1-0. We did the same thing last night with the Seahawks and the Pats, and we won pretty easily, might I add. So tonight, +7.5 Niners, under 54.5. Thank you, DraftKings. Thank you, Covino. Thank you, everybody.
10: Thank you, Larry. And now it's time. Look at the clock. We do it every Thursday. Old school when 50 hits. Let's go.
2: There's a surge.
3: Yeah.
5: What we going to do right here is go back. Back into time.
6: Throwing it back for a Thursday. Old school when 50 hits. At 50 after, CNR give you the time capsule topic, and we reminisce together.
3: Yeah!
10: All right, so
0: yesterday. I really like that bet, by the way. I'm sorry.
10: Say what?
0: I really like that bet, by the way, I just made. I'm looking at it more and more. Like, if the Niners win or lose, like, 30-24, 30-20, you're still winning. Like, do you think those teams are putting up that many points? I digress. Go back to old school.
10: Well, I will back you up and say that Rich is putting his money where his mouth is. So if you want to play along, hey, hit us up. We'll stay interactive, too, at Covino and Rich. Thanks again to DraftKings, at Fox Sports Radio. But every Thursday, we get you involved at 877-99 on Fox.
5: Oh, yeah.
10: So, Carl's and Carlitas, Carlitos, all the Covino and Rich listeners of the Fox Sports Radio Nation, be dialing because we're going to celebrate somebody. Now, yesterday was my mom's birthday, so I celebrate Hortensia, my mom.
1: Happy birthday,
10: Mama Covino.
1: Without
10: my great mom.
1: Yeah, happy birthday.
10: Yeah, Hortensia's birthday. She's 174 years old, I think.
4: She's an old peach.
10: Yeah, I actually just posted a picture of me and my mom on my IG story. But guess who else's birthday it was yesterday? I'll give you a little hint.
5: Oh, yes.
10: So actually, he saw a picture of my mom, and he said,
5: "So hot, want to touch the honey?"
0: Oh, yeah. Man, Miss Lippy, huh? I can't believe the Sandman turn the big 6-0.
10: Ain't that great?
0: I'll kiss his ass all day. I want to get in the movies like Dan Patrick.
10: Dude, so crazy. We honor him. And here's why. For our generation especially, I don't think there's a show that goes by where we don't quote the dude. And it's not that we're really, like, here's what's crazy, right? Like, our kids are going to think of Sandler quotes as just things that dad said. They won't even necessarily know where we got it from. They're just going to one day realize, did your dad say,
0: shampoo is better?
10: Exactly. And they won't even realize it. They would think like, wait, your dad said that? My dad said that too.
7: Stop looking
10: because
7: at me,
10: it's
7: Swan.
10: It's just become of like a part of who we are.
0: Oh, so I'm sorry, Sam. So sorry to interrupt.
7: Exactly.
1: The price is wrong, B-word.
10: Yeah. So there's so many quotes that just have become a part of not only our show, but a part of our life. So I want to take you back to 93, Rich, is when I really, really started getting into the Sandman. Because I was in college and I had the They're All Gonna Laugh at You CD.
0: Yeah, me too.
10: And that's when your imagination ran wild with the guy.
0: I think we all had that CD. We all have the Sandler comedy CDs and all the movies that came out in the mid-90s. We're going to go over all your Sandler overused quotes. And I have a Sandler hypothetical we're going to get to. So paying tribute to a legend as he turns 60. Can you believe that? More Covino and Rich and a bunch more NFL next hour right here on Fox Sports.
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38: 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Because generally, this is the same in music as it is comedy and it is with offensive coaches. 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Sean McVay, head coach at 30. Shanahan, offensive coordinator at 28. Sean Payton, late 20s. 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
20: Here's your Fox Sports Shoals updated forecast. Mainly clear tonight with lows around 72. Mainly sunny skies tomorrow, chance for storms, daytime highs approaching 95. Cloudy skies tomorrow night, chance for storms, lows around 71. From the Weatherology Weather Center, I'm meteorologist Jennifer Wojcicki. Right now, it's 93 degrees.
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23: Atlanta Falcons quarterback Tua Tagovailoa was limited in practice today with an oblique injury, and backup Cooper Rush had to take all the first team reps. Falcons open the season Sunday against the Steelers. Tonight, the Niners and Rams open their season in Australia at 8:35 Eastern time. Last night, the Seahawks opened their season with a win against the Patriots, but lost quarterback Sam Darnold. Head coach Mike McDonald told ESPN Seattle Sports 710 that Darnold's hip is intact and that it is more of a muscle issue. Multiple reports say Darnold is still expected to miss their week two game in Arizona against the Cardinals. Patriots wide receiver A.J. Brown did suffer a high ankle sprain in last night's loss to the Seahawks. Head coach Mike Vrabel would not elaborate on how long Brown could miss. In baseball, the Mariners right now trail the Rangers 3-0 Texas in the top of the seventh. Earlier, the Astros won against the Phils 2-1. Braves were 3-1 winners against the Rays. U.S. women win again at the FIBA World Cup, beating Hungary 108-56. I'm Dan Beyer.
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0: I took it back to my East Coast roots.
26: Come on, do it for Jersey. Let's go. Walk in here. Up yours.
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10: Oh, and some are calling us the greatest show in all the land.
0: Yeah,
10: happy to
0: I
10: be
0: hear that.
10: Here. Thank you guys for being part of it.
0: Woo!
10: Not a
0: I
10: show without
0: him, yo.
10: 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And we got the best team, the best squad of all time with
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0: Dr. Pepper, baby. Got to love some Dr. Pepper.
10: 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Crack open a Dr. Pepper. 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
10: Now, of course, Ooh. Rich is going to break down the game tonight. Super pumped about it. You know, on a side note, Rich, I know everyone's so fired up about foosball and football being back. We all are. But do you realize that Anthony Volpe's back on the Yankees in a really awkward situation? Because he has to play with the dude that replaced him, George Lombard Jr. That's kind of awkward.
0: Save that for your Yankee chat, bro. No, I'm kidding. But that is awkward. He got
10: sent
0: down.
10: I'm
0: going to
10: hit up John Boy right after the show. Yeah,
0: go hit up John Boy and talking Yanks and all your Yankee bros. No, but I feel you, though, because if you don't know, Volpe got replaced by Lombard. And Volpe's sitting in the minors all sad, and now he's in the middle infield, correct?
10: Right. He was tearing it up in the minors. Jazz Chisholm on the 10-day DL, as Dan Beyer told us yesterday. So they called up Volpe. I speculated on that. And now he's going to be playing second base alongside the guy that replaced him at shortstop.
0: Ooh,
10: so a great opportunity for him. But, you know, just
0: a
10: side note. You know what it's like? It's kind of like, you know, at my daughter's birthday parties when I got to sit there with my ex and her new dude. You know, it's kind of like that kind of thing.
0: I would love. You know how bad I want footage of that. Jeez,
10: it's just
0: I would
10: a
0: love
10: little
0: to see
10: awkward.
0: You sitting there like, hey, like how you guys? How you guys doing? Everyone good?
1: You mean that big white wrinkly body
0: it's
1: with the loose skin?
10: Well, guess what? Aside from all that,
3: there's Big Daddy quote right there.
10: Exactly. Celebrating the Sandman.
0: Cope, as we celebrate the Sandman, let me ask you one thing: is there a world in which you think Volpe makes the postseason roster?
10: Dude, if he tears it up, of course, that's the answer to everything in life. You know, winning solves and cures everything. So
0: that's fair.
10: If he plays a great second base and he's hitting like he was hitting in the minors, yeah, we can see what happens. But anyway, aside from my daughter's birthday parties, Adam Sandler's yesterday, he turned 60, and that is a mind-blasting stat. 60 years old, the Sandman, because let me take you back a little bit. Doo-doo-doo-doo. Old school and 50 hits. We throw it back on Thursdays. It was the late 1980s. You know, those photos that people are posting everywhere on social media. The 80s, bro.
0: Yeah.
10: It was 87.
0: By the way, is that how they figured out what the cast of Wedding Singer should look like? Just put them in the 80s simulator?
10: Yeah, you just got to put the 80s filter on them.
0: Yeah.
10: It's all the rage. Now, from 87 to 1990, there was a show on MTV called Remote Control, and it was hosted by Ken Ober, the late, great Ken Ober, and Colin Quinn, right? So Colin Quinn was the sidekick, and every once in a while, this buffoon would be on the show. Oh, Sabanu! And that was a young Adam Sandler, dude. And I didn't know it at the time. I just knew, oh, that dude, yeah, that guy, right? But then around 93, that CD came out, They're All Gonna Laugh at You, and honestly, it was like one of those very viral before viral was a thing.
0: Yeah.
10: Audio experiences that you would play with your friends, and it was very underground. And I would prank people with the things that he was talking about on his CD. That was the one with the longest P and buddy, I'm good. Buddy, chocolate me, buddy. The buddy conversation. That was 1993. And then in 95. Yeah. What the Hell Happened to Me came out, his other CD with the Hanukkah song.
0: Oh, is that with the old buttonhook?
10: And Piece of S Car, his ode to his car. But 95 is also when Billy Madison came out. And that's when we all really got drawn into the Sandman.
0: Now, I love how the Sandman never cared about the critics, because critics never gave his movies rave reviews. But I'll tell you, I think it's safe to say everyone in the room would put these three movies

0: Oh, come here. I'll give you one. You know how often you reference old man Clemens?
1: Oh, you know, trivia question. What's his full name? Old man Clemens.
0: Oh, I know. Ted
1: Anybody
0: Clemens.
1: Else know?
0: You know why? It's Ted Clemens because the wife goes, "Don't put it out with your boot, Ted."
1: Ted Clemens, bro. Roger's Ted old Clemens. Uncle.
2: Yeah. Poop again.
1: I do reference old man Clemens a lot.
3: Do you guys remember though the old man from Big Daddy who was at the bar? He starts giving Adam Sandler crap about like the Jets game, and he's like, "Don't make me." And Adam Sandler's like, "Don't make me beat you up like I did last time." He's like, "That last time was a fluke. Bring it on, woman."
0: Yes.
3: There's always a crotchety
1: old man humor.
3: There's always a crotchety crazy old man in most of Adam Sandler's movies, and it makes it so much better.
1: And, so, you know, those really hit us at a really influential time where we were quoting these things left and right. And again, a time where we weren't oversaturated with social media and options. So we watched these movies a million times. So we knew every line of the movie. So it became very much a big part of our life.
0: If you are anywhere in our age group, if you're in your 40s and you went to college in the late 90s, early 2000s, I could promise you, you wore the hell out of your VHS or early DVDs of, like I said, Billy Madison, Wedding Singer, Happy Gilmore. Throw that in with some Jim Carrey movies, and some maybe Tommy Boy. That was your heavy rotation at that time. But here's my part two of the question. Besides us wanting to hit you up with the quote you use the most from The Sandman, what would you say your favorite 21st century post 2000 Sandler movie is? Because there's still a lot of good ones.
1: I have my top three. I don't think I can sway from it either.
0: I bet you I know what yours is.
1: Sure.
0: Does it also
1: steal my thunder?
0: No. Does it also? I'll let you say it. But does it star one of your favorite people ever?
1: Hi. It absolutely does. You nailed it. I think it's so underrated. I think people always leave it out of the conversation. It's funny and it's heartfelt. I love the linger scene with what's her name? Kate Bosworth?
0: Kate Beckinsale.
1: Kate Beckinsale. I love that scene. I love Henry Winkler, and I love the movie Click.
0: Hasselhoff when he farts in his face.
1: Because it's funny, but it's really heartfelt and it's real. Yeah. And it's, you know, it's the Sandman with the Fonz, and it's 2006 to be exact. So I think it's a really underrated one. I think it's one people like, but not one people talk about enough. And if we're going to talk 2000s, I think that has to be a top three. Like if we're going to say the Sandman is best known for Billy Madison, Happy Gilmore, and The Wedding Singer, right? Like for the 2000s, I'd say The Click is up there, top three of the 2000s movies.
3: Don't forget about the first movie he did with Henry Winkler, The Waterboy, which I think is one of the best sports movies out there.
1: I love that one too, but I do like
0: Waterboy
1: better.
0: Is great. Now, Sam, Danny G, what comes to mind for you for 2000 Sandler? Because I want to throw a couple out there.
4: Okay. I have one right off the top of my head. I'll throw one in there. 50 First Dates from 2004.
0: That movie is great. Drew Barrymore and Sandler's chemistry is great. The soundtrack. And I always think of, why am I drawing a blank on the guy's name? Goonies.
4: Oh, yeah. Sean Astin.
0: Sean Astin in that seat, in his see-through mesh outfit. He pretended like he was like a workout guy. That was great.
1: Wait, you always think about him in his see-through jersey?
0: I do. Why, do you not?
1: In his mesh outfit?
0: Oh, I often do. All right, so I'm going to... Danny G, 50 First Dates, I think, is a top three 2000 Sandler movie. I feel like, Covino, you love this one because there was some Yankee cameos. What about with Jack Nicholson, Anger Management?
3: Great movie. Great movie.
1: I do like it, but you know what? I think we start entering... What year was that one, Rich?
0: Anger Management was 2003.
1: Really? Okay, because I've only seen it... I haven't seen it as much as I've seen the other ones. And like I think in the 90s, the difference is like we watched those so much more. Or maybe that's just where you are in life because, you know, once I'm hitting the 2000s, I'm really like in my grind. I'm not watching movies over and over again like I did when I was younger.
0: It goes along with the theory that social media hit in the mid-2000s. So any movie post like the Superbad, 4-Year-Old Virgin, like, you know, Hangover, we weren't watching movies more than once after that.
1: Yeah, I absolutely loved Anger Management, but I don't think I watched it as much.
0: I'm going to say top three post-2000 Sandler movies. Maybe not now, like 2000 to 2009. I'm a fan of 50 First

0: it's like Danny said, Click, which you said, and I really enjoyed Mr. Deeds. I really thought Mr. Deeds was a fun movie.
1: Oh, no, Longfellow Deeds.
2: You did bring that one up a lot. You know what I held against anger management real quick?

0: it.
1: Right? I feel like he really didn't lean into it enough. I don't know. And I love Derek Jeter. Don't be mistaken. But that part of the movie threw me off.
2: What you got, Iowa Sammy?
3: Quickly, a couple. Probably won't be remembered in his like top 10 all time. But Little Nicky is a bizarre movie with a great cast. I think that one will be, because this is weird.
4: It's creepy.
3: It's like,
0: I feel like Sam's the only one that likes it.
3: It's the talking dog. You got Kevin Nealon with like a breast on his head. Like, you have the devil, all this stuff. And then a movie that I thought was actually pretty funny was You Don't Mess with the Zohan from 2008.
1: I like that one too,
3: where
1: Sam.
3: Where he's like
1: that's
3: an Israeli
1: one.
3: Like
4: that one's
3: spy.
4: Not bad.
3: And then he's
1: that
3: also
1: one's
3: a hairdresser.
1: Better than Little Nicky, bro.
3: It probably
2: you know
3: is,
2: who
3: yeah.
2: has a you know who's a cameo in Zohan? Probably our pal Dan Patrick. But I remember Michael Buffer was in that movie. Do you remember that or no?
3: I don't. I've only seen that. It's been a while. That came out in 2008. So,
1: but that
2: Zohan
1: one was good.
2: Funny.
1: And then it seemed like, you know, they started to slip a little bit. And that's not a knock because this is a tribute. I mean, we obviously love the dude, but it is harder to pick out which ones are the best.
2: I don't think they slipped. Yes, they slipped, but not. I think because of the way we consume movies now. So if it was on Netflix, you watched it and that was it. Like, I'll give you one. I thought Blended with Jennifer Aniston and Dave Matthews has a cameo in that and Terry Crews. Like, I thought Blended was a great Sandler movie.
1: No, it's definitely a good one. So now we turn it over to you, Fox Sports Radio Nation, the Covino and Rich listeners, the Carls, the hot Carls, the mediocre Carls, the mutants at table 9 Carls.
3: Did you say mediocre?
1: I did say mediocre.
3: That's amazing.
1: So, and the mutants at table 9, you sideburns over there. We look to you to see your answer. Like, if we were to make a top 3 from the 2000s, what would they be? Because again, he really started to hit early to mid 90s.
2: Yeah.
1: If we're going to do 2000s, which are on, we're not saying Mount Rushmore, we're saying top 3. Yeah. Give us your answers at 877-99 on Fox, because we all have different answers. And I think they're all pretty good movies. The only one I question out of the ones brought up is Little Nicky.
2: Hey, Sam, do you have any other favorite stinkers or no?
3: I have two duds, and I don't want to Iowa Sam this up and take all the answers. I already have, I think, but we can all, I think even Adam Sandler would probably say that Jack and Jill was an absolute disaster. 2011.
2: Hold on now.
3: Yeah. Is that where Al Pacino has a weird dance scene and he needed like money, so he just
0: don't mind if I do.
2: Do you mean Dunka Chino?
3: Weird scene. And then the other one is I Now Pronounce You Chuck and Larry, which I didn't see, but I just there was a lot surrounding that movie.
2: Yo,
3: I don't know.
2: Sam,
3: you tell
2: Sam,
3: me.
2: Can I tell you a funny story? Because Covino definitely remembers. I invited Covino over to my house one night for some drinks and we were watching a movie just chilling.
4: Oh, date night.
2: Covino ended up like staying at my house because we were just having fun laughing and stuff. We put on Jack and Jill, and I think my wife and I were just starting to date, and we both fell asleep, and Covino is there at my house by himself awake, and he's like, I'm watching Jack and Jill, and you said, there you are sleeping. I'm stuck watching Jack and Jill.
1: These two are snoring on top of each other. I'm at his place. He falls asleep. They're both sleeping, and I'm watching the worst movie I've ever seen in my life. I grabbed my bag and left halfway through.
2: I woke up. The movie was on, and Covino was gone.
3: And you know what? The movie was on, Covino was gone.
1: I realize, though, Sam, like, you have to watch that movie as if it was made for a 4-year-old. It's like the dumbest movie I think that was ever made, period.
3: Let me tell you the gap between Jack and Jill and I Now Pronounce You Chuck and Larry. I Now Pronounce You Chuck and Larry has a 15% Rotten Potatoes score, Rotten Tomatoes. Jack and Jill, 3% Rotten Potatoes
1: score. And you know what? That's 3% too much. It was the worst.
3: Like, that shows you that I Pronounce You Chuck and Larry was, like, that much better, and Jack and Jill is probably the worst movie he made.
2: That's really funny.
3: Not probably is.
2: Oh, let's hit up all the calls, man. 877-99 on Fox. We'll do a couple now, and then we'll talk some more NFL. Danny G, who we got?
4: Let's start in West Virginia. Fred has his favorite famous quote from Sandler.
1: What up, Fred?
5: What's up, fellas? So, anytime there's something that happens and it's just close, it doesn't all the way happen, I immediately go to get in the hole, ball.
2: Yep. Are you too good for your home? Answer me.
1: And that dude, what's crazy about it, and we have to, you know, pay our respects here, is that he's 60 years old now. And again, 60 is the new 50. It's not like over the hill by any means, but my goodness, I can't believe the Sandman, who represented youth and humor, and he's now he still represents humor, but he's He's 60. He's got 60-year-old huevos.
2: Yeah.
4: All right, wrinkly. True. All right, let's go to Iowa. Tom.
6: Hey, yeah, this is Tom. I'll tell you what my favorite ones, Big Daddy, Waterboy, and Mr. Deeds. Because Big Daddy, I love it when he teaches that kid, well, I can write my own, you know, ASS or whatever.
2: Yeah.
6: But Waterboy, where he comes out being the hero, and then Mr. Deeds, where they think he's like a nerd, but he ends up getting them back, you know. So that was probably three of my favorite ones.
1: Hey, yeah, a Deeds little fun nugget. If I'm not mistaken, at the end of Big Daddy, you know they're celebrating at Hooters, right? Hooters, yes. Yum, yum, yum.
2: Yeah.
1: We used to party at that Hooters because that was the one on West 57th Street in Manhattan. I'm pretty certain that was the one, yeah.
2: I ate pieces of S like you for breakfast, so relax, all right?
1: Oh, dude. That's a whole other conversation. Like, who was the best villain?
3: You eat pieces of S for breakfast?
2: Hey, right. Camino, shut up, because you ain't cool unless you pee your pants.
4: let's go out to the 109-degree weather. Vegas, Trip.
7: Oh, wait.
1: Hey, what up, Trip?
3: Trip.
7: Hey, guys. Good to speak with y'all. I got two that I use all the time, especially at league basketball when somebody shoots an air ball. I'm like, is that regulation from having when he shoots the puck?
4: Yes.
7: And then when the teacher walks in, when she walks in third grade, he goes, jackpot. We say that all the time. We see some hot girl where we're like, jackpot.
1: You know what, Trip? You made me think of another one that I use as if I made it up and it's a part of me. And it's not even a Sandler line, but it's from a Sandler movie. And it's, I know from experience, dude.
2: Yes, you know,
1: it's Chris Farley from Billy Madison, but
3: they're going to get it on. Woo!
4: Whenever we're dealing
1: that just as much.
4: Cove, dealing with like an older person, we say, what's that person's 5-year plan? Don't die.
1: Yeah, oh my God, no doubt.
2: And Danny G, every time we have a caller that's sort of not getting to the point, today, Junior.
1: So funny.
8: Stay here. Stay as long as you can.
4: All right, let's go to Mark in Syracuse.
2: Yo, what's up, Mark?
9: Hey, guys, how you doing? Yeah, Big Daddy actually was in a Syracuse theme in it, by the way. But
2: yes.
9: This is probably not a real great movie on paper, but That's My Boy just cracks me up. Vanilla
2: Dude.
9: Ice, Todd Bridges.
2: Yo, Covino?
9: The whole premise of it, you know?
2: can we give Mark in Syracuse a Covino and Rich tailgating prize pack, Danny?
4: Yeah, of course.
2: Oh, Mark.
1: Why, because you orange men stick together?
4: Yeah. Mark, hang on the line there.
2: Because Syracuse sticks together, and he's right, because that's a later Sandler movie with Vanilla Ice and his son and Andy Samberg. That was a later really funny movie that because of social media and we don't really watch things over and over, I think that went under the radar as like really funny.
1: That's I think you nailed it. It's because of that. It's because the oversaturation is we live in a one and done society. It's worth the watch. And that's the other part of this conversation is, you know, now I'm inspired to maybe watch that one because I only seen it maybe once or twice.
2: Do you remember the premise? Sandler was like the studly high school kid and he slept with his teacher and Andy.
1: Yes.
2: And Andy Samberg was his son from sleeping with his teacher.
1: I remember we had Andy Samberg on the show to promote that.
2: Yeah.
1: Now, we'll wrap it up with your thoughts at 877-99 on Fox. We're just giving props to a guy who we've quoted for years and years, and he's provided us with lots of laughs. Adam Sandler turns 60 this week. So your phone calls, your thoughts, your favorites of the 2000s, and your most quotes, your most quoted Sandler lines. Hit us up. We'll hook you up.
2: All right, perfect. And we're going to preview tonight. 49ers, Rams. How do you think it's going to unfurl? How do you think it's going to go down in Australia? And we'll decide, is there going to be a takeaway from tonight? Like, do you think whoever wins, they're going to all of a sudden be like, they played it right. They got there early or they got there right before the game. So we'll break down tonight, Rams, Niners, all next right here on CNR.
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30: 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The Cougars go to 2-0 Hackleburg this Friday with kickoff set for 7 from Ray Family Stadium. In volleyball, Waterloo will host Belle Green tonight at 6:30. 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
0: Here's your Fox Sports Shoals updated forecast. Lows dip down to about 72 tonight under mainly clear skies. Mainly sunny skies again tomorrow. Chance of thunderstorms. Daytime highs approaching 95. Chance of thunderstorms tomorrow night. Lows around 71. Cloudy. From the Weatherology Weather Center, I'm meteorologist Paul Frombly. Currently, it's 93 degrees.
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0: 60-year-old Adam Sandler,
1: the Sandman. Oh, yes.
0: Not only are his movies funny and sometimes very heartfelt, there's always that touching moment, right? Where he gets all serious, like, yeah, I love you or something. He always has the greatest soundtracks. He always revives some good 80s classics in his movies. So,
2: like Sticks?
0: Taking your phone calls on... Exactly, Sam. So taking your phone calls on his quotes and his best movies of the 2000s, because his top three are from the late 90s. But right now we're live from the Fox Sports Radio studios and here on the East Coast, live, Covino and Rich, and the wait is over. Football is here. 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And, hey, Rich, kids are, as of this week, back to school, back to school.
3: Back to school, back to school, to prove to Dad that I'm not a fool.
0: And I just want to wish all the kiddos a great school year. And to Billy out there, I just want to say, Billy passed the third grade. Oh, what a glorious day. Yeah.
4: By the way, Cove, in our in-show chat on YouTube, Scott Vermeer, I don't think anybody mentioned this one. He said, I liked Bulletproof with Damon Wayans.
0: You know
5: that's not a bad one. Honestly, that was one
0: really?
5: Of those.
0: Like, I got to check it out again.
5: Yeah.
0: Oh, by the way, wasn't finished,
5: my
0: though,
5: system.
0: Rich. Oh, past the third grade. The Billy Madison way. Yeah.
5: Yo.
0: Rock on.
5: Our show is so good today. I was gone for a minute because my system here overheated. It was like show is so freaking hot today.
0: Well, there's a lot of people on hold, man. We're going to do a little crossfire.
4: Crossfire. Loaded lines. Crossfire. Let's head to Texas. Richie.
5: Yo, Richie, what's up?
6: What's up, guys? Man, one Adam Sandler movie that nobody talks about, and it's my favorite, Rain Over Me with Don Cheadle.
4: Yeah, I don't know that one.
0: Again,
5: it's a good one. It's a serious Sandler movie, and it's actually really good.
4: Is it like the one where he's dying?
0: I think his best serious movie, not to ruin the experience for everybody else chiming in, because we got loaded lines. I've always said the only thing better than loaded tots, loaded lines, bro. Loaded lines.
4: Crossfire. Let's go to Indy.
0: No, I was going to say, hold on. Uncut Gems, dude. Uncut Gems is really great.
2: Yeah, that's probably his most acclaimed film, I would say.
4: Yeah.
0: It's a really good one.
2: The latter portion of his career.
5: Uncut Gems?
4: As far as his most recent work, that definitely stands out.
5: Definitely. Uncut Gems?
4: Let's go to Indy. Johnny.
0: Hey, Johnny.
7: Hey, what's up, guys?
5: Yo, what up?
7: Man, I can't disagree with anything you said. Huge Sandler fan throughout the years. I got to say, though, for Billy Madison, I love the part when he called up all the guys that he was mean to after his girlfriend recommended he did that, and he talked to Buscemi. And at the end, after the gun came out, he's like, man, am I glad I called that guy.
5: That's a great line. Man, am I glad I called that guy.
4: That's a good one. Johnny and Indy, stay on the line. I think we should mail out a CNR prize back to you.
5: That's a definite great line that goes under the radar.
0: You know, really Nip High Football Rules. A lot of how our humor works in our generation, because like I don't think our parents' generation wasn't laughing at stuff like that. Like, yeah, I'm glad I called that guy. You know, they weren't vibing that stuff.
4: Yeah, they did not have the same sense of humor as we do.
2: O'Doyle Rules.
8: O'Doyle Rules.
5: Covino, you have... You and I have talked many times about how guys like Adam Sandler and Jim Carrey sort of molded our generation's sense of humor. And that's your point right there.
0: Like,
5: if you were watching Jim Carrey and Adam Sandler touch with a little touch of Farley and Spade in the 90s and 2000s, that's your sense of humor. Really is.
2: No doubt.
4: All right, let's roll to Missouri. Colin. Yo, Colin, you're on.
9: Hey, it's Kyle in Missouri.
5: Oh.
9: Hey,
4: Colin, Kyle.
9: I actually grew up with and still play fantasy football with a guy that he married Adam Sandler's personal assistant, and
8: he actually got to go and be in a few movies and some other Happy Madison productions. He was a waiter in Just Go With It, and Jennifer Aniston grabbed his ass.
5: Oh, that's good great. Story. That's cool. Right, that's
4: thank
5: cool.
4: you, Kyle.
0: Oh, thank you, man. Kyle, thanks for calling.
4: All right, let's go to Alabama. Blaine is in the house.
0: What up, Blaine?
10: What's going on? Love y'all's show. And like the other guy thanks. Said, rain over me. It's about his wife and three kids get killed in the plane attack from September 11th. Great movie. Not funny, but an absolute great movie.
0: Jeez, maybe wow. Maybe this weekend's the weekend to watch.
4: I was going to say.
0: Emotional weekend.
5: Heavy duty. Acclaimed dramatic roles, Covino, for Sandler. Punch Drunk Love, which I never really got with. Uncut Gems and Hustle. Remember the basketball movie Hustle?
0: You know, that was a pretty good one, too. Yeah, I like that one.
5: Back to the phones. Danny G, who we got?
4: If you want, I'd have to reset all the other lines again, or we can end right
5: there. Let's move along. We got football tonight, dude.
4: You can move on.
0: Happy birthday to the Sandman, and that's our version of kissing ass so we can get in a movie one day.
5: Yeah. I would love that.
4: Why don't we do an update with Beyer,
5: Yeah, let's hit up DB, and then we'll talk some football tonight, Niners-Rams. What's up, Dan Beyer?
11: Upset of the year, I've seen Rain Over Me. How about that?
4: No way.
2: Great job.
5: Great Dan job. Beyer is upset not the of the movie year. Guy, huh? Wow.
4: Yeah, if you don't know, Beyer's not a movie guy, so.
0: Yeah, so he's never seen Rocky, but he's seen that one.
11: That's true. Very good. All right, guys, we got some updated information on what's going on with the Falcons. Tua Tagovailoa went down with what they're calling an oblique injury. There is video of him appearing to grab his back, but they're calling it an oblique injury, saying he's limited in practice. Cooper Rush is the Falcons' backup quarterback, and he took the first team reps in practice today. He would be in line to start against the Steelers on Sunday if Tua is unable to go. We know what happened last night. Seahawks quarterback Sam Darnold left with an injury against the Patriots. Here's what his head coach Mike McDonald had to say earlier to Seattle Sports 710.
12: The hip is intact and it's good, and it's more of like a muscle, a muscle thing.
5: Okay,
12: so that's good. Okay. That's a good news. Now, how long that is, we don't know yet. Really, really good news. So I'm really happy for Sam.
11: Now, there are reports saying that Darnold will miss week two against Arizona, but again, nothing official from his head coach. And Patriots head coach Mike Vrabel said they didn't know if they'll have wide receiver A.J. Brown for week two against the Steelers because of his high ankle sprain. Vrabel said Brown was undergoing more tests today and then have an update on his status next week. Packers running back Josh Jacobs pleaded no contest to misdemeanor battery and criminal damage to property charges in Wisconsin today. Jacobs remains on the commissioner's exempt list. Rams and 49ers tonight from Melbourne, Australia, 8:35 Eastern Time kickoff. In baseball, the Braves topped the Rays 3-1. Cam Smith hit a solo home run in the ninth to lift the Astros past the Phillies 2-1. Jacob DeGrom struck out 12 in sixth inning for the Rangers, and Texas gave it all away. Julio Rodriguez, a three-run shot. Mariners lead the Rangers 4-3 right now in the top of the ninth inning in Seattle. No Aaron Judge for Covino's Yankees tonight. Out of the lineup against the Rockies. U.S. women's basketball team routed Hungary in the quarterfinals of the FIBA World Cup 108-56. And U.S. Open women's semifinals taking place tonight, including Coco Gauff in action. Guys, back to you.
5: Oh, thanks, DB.
11: Thanks, Dan.
5: Now, Covino, what do these people have in common? Greg Oden, Gordon Hayward, Julius Randle, Aaron Rodgers, and A.J. Brown.
0: Man, what do they all have in common? No.
5: Got hurt in the first game with their new team.
0: Oh, wow.
5: Luckily, those guys way more serious than A.J. Brown. But weren't you thinking last night when you saw A.J. Brown go down, you're like, man, Patriots fans got to be like, really? Like, game one? So you heard DB say that it does not look like anything long term. But A.J. Brown, for a minute there, I know fantasy players and Patriots fans are like, no, for real? Like, because he looked like he was having a hard time getting up. And we all know high ankle sprains. What does that mean in the NFL? No one really knows.
4: It drags on.
5: Like, Danny G, how many times does a high ankle sprain, like, linger week to week to week to week to week? So, we shall see. Now, coming up, we're going to wrap the show with a little preview of tonight. Now, are we going to find out anything, Covino? Do you think whoever wins, they're going to make it seem like they played it right? Or is it really just a matter of it's a division battle, both teams are top-tier teams, and what happens? Do you think there's going to be some layer of, like, If the Rams lose, is it going to be because McVay had him fly there a day before the game?
0: I think that'll be part of the conversation. I think there's something to be said about that. Absolutely. Like, we've seen two different game plans. If you don't know, now you know. The Rams just got there. 49ers got there on the second, right? So they're all acclimated and ready to go.
5: I heard Jason Smith and Mike Harmon the other night when I was driving to the airport. I was listening to FSR, and they were saying that we're not going to learn anything, really. Like, there's still sleep specialists that probably advise both of those teams different things. It's like most things in life, there's different opinions. Because if there were one opinion that made sense, both teams would have done it. So there's people out there that are probably convinced, 49ers and Rams brass, that like, no, your best move is this. And tonight, those guys are really probably, for their own reputation, are hoping it goes their way, right?
0: I'm really excited to watch, Rich. I'm sorry, but you started talking about Australia because that's where the game is tonight. And I started thinking about Ray Gunn's killer dance moves at the Olympics when she was representing Australia. Have you seen that documentary yet? I was trying to think of a way to get you to reenact those moves if you're 49ers lose.
4: I've watched it, Kavina. I saw it a couple days ago.
0: It's so embarrassing, dude.
4: It's very embarrassing.
0: It's on Netflix. Is there any way that if your 49ers stink it up, that you reenact her dance moves?
5: If the 49ers,
0: do the kangaroo?
5: If the 49ers lose by more than a touchdown, because I put my money where my mouth is, I got the Niners. I got the Niners plus 7.5, right?
13: Can I see
5: under
13: you doing
5: 54
13: one of these?
5: And a half. No, I will look it up and I will take my time and I will reenact her whole performance.
0: You probably
5: if the
0: could.
5: Niners, if
4: oh,
5: the
4: man.
5: Niners,
4: our YouTube
5: lose,
4: numbers are going to be the biggest ever.
5: If the Niners lose by more than a touchdown, you will see a Ray Gunn performance by me.
0: A sprinkler? She did a sprinkler at the Olympics, and you know why? We didn't know why at the time, because the sprinkler was a dance move that derived from Australia.
5: Well. Guess what? Tonight, you don't have Ray Gunn, but did you see tonight at halftime, for those interested, maybe you got kids, maybe you're a fan, the Jonas Brothers going to be doing halftime tonight.
0: My prediction is somebody's going to score and they're going to do the kangaroo pose.
5: Again, clearly you're not excited about the Jonas Brothers at halftime tonight.
0: The Joe Bros? Yeah, I like the Joe Bros. Yeah. I'm all right with that.
5: Okay. All right. Well, hey, we got more Kavino and Rich. We'll go over that game in minutes right here. Fox Sports Radio, your buds, Kavino and Rich. Every season, bud.
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28: Here's your Fox Sports Shoals updated forecast. Lows level off around 72 tonight under mainly clear skies. Mainly clear skies again tomorrow. Chance of thunderstorms. High temperatures reach up to 95. Chance of thunderstorms tomorrow night. Lows level off around 71. Cloudy skies expected. From the Weatherology Weather Center, I'm meteorologist Ray Miller. Right now, 93.
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0: Now, we're going to break down the game tonight, but I do want to say two things real quick. I want to say rest in peace, Barry Melrose, again. We worked at ESPN, never met the guy, but I watched him every night. Just seemed like the really nice dude. And he passed away at the age of 70. If you're a hockey fan, I'm sure you're well aware of Barry Melrose. And, of course, never forget. So we are here on the East Coast because we're going to the 9/11 tribute game, Yankees-Mets, tomorrow. So I just want to remind everybody to tune in to Beyer and Monty tomorrow because they're going to be holding it down for us. We're going to be at the game, but we're going to call in and check in and tell you what the vibe is. And I just want to say that, you know, you got to tell the stories to the kiddos because I think young kids don't realize how impactful the 25th anniversary really is. You know what I mean?
5: Yeah, so, I mean, listen, it's a little more maybe for Covino and I because we both were working and grew up in the New York, New Jersey area. I was in New York City like, you know, 10, 15 blocks away from Ground Zero the day it happened. Like, we all have our stories. And if you grew up around here, Sam and Danny, like, you guys grew up other places. Covino and I, everyone knows, sadly, at least one person whose family was affected. There was, you know, like, kid you went to high school with or someone you knew died in the towers. Like, it was always... It's always a sad day for especially East Coasters, you know?
0: Absolutely. So we'll be checking in mañana, but never forget. And yeah, man, tonight we got to talk about the game. I know you're super pumped about it. You got your 49er shirt on, buddy boy.
5: Yeah, well, I said the bet to go with, and our buddy Gabe said he agrees. You know, make your own little teaser at DraftKings. Like, you don't have to do a 6-point teaser or a 10-point or 7-point. Manipulate it however you want on the app, and then it'll give you the different odds. Like, I love Niners plus 7.5, under 54.5. That way, if it's like 30-24 or, you know, 28-24, like, I just think we're not going over 54. And I love the Niners keeping it close or winning the game. I'm also doing Niners money line. So I like that. But the key to the game, I think the biggest key to tonight is, you know, you got no Aaron Donald, which that was not expected in going into the season, right? That was something that happened like, oh, wow, that, like, you know, weeks ago. The Rams defense, can they put the pressure on Brock Purdy? Could they make Brock Purdy make one or two bad decisions because of the pressure they put on him? And the second thing is, can the Rams defense contain those throws under and in the middle, like Debo, McCaffrey, those little dish-off passes, little slant routes, because Debo's back in that Shanahan mix. So you could imagine if they could contain that, it's going to be a Rams type of day. But you could also see the 49ers moving the ball with those weapons, right?
0: You know, I just thought of a fun side conversation you and I were having in regards to Brock Purdy. And, you know, we're going to get some of those answers tonight. Super pumped to watch
5: Greenlaw,
0: it.
5: Greenlaw's back. Bosa's healthy. Like, the Niners defense going to put pressure on the Rams, too. So don't – and Fred Warner's healthy.
1: Man,
5: so
1: you better hope they stay healthy in this opener and we see no Sam Darnold and A.J. Brown type action.
0: Oh,
5: well,
0: yeah.
5: At least on my side, we know
0: the 49ers are fragile. But Rich asked the question the other day, Danny G. Do you have a first instinct on this? He goes, who would you rather – who do you think is better? Like, we were talking about Baker Mayfield's new contract and everything. And Rich said, do you think Baker Mayfield's better than Brock Purdy? And I'm like, yeah, that's a tough one. Like, my first instinct was, yeah, I do.
1: I think they're dead even.
0: But they are pretty even, right?
5: Yeah. As a Niners fan, if you told me straight up trade, I would say I like Baker because he's got a good personality. But I think it's a very – they both have tools the other doesn't have.
0: Exactly, yeah.
5: But I think they're both – I think they're both like quarterback number 10 to 12 in the league. They're right outside the top 10.
0: I think we watched a game closely tonight, right? We see the fire that Baker, you know, brings to his first game this weekend with the new contract and everything. And, something maybe we discuss next week because we're going to have a lot to talk about Monday. Things that make you go, all our observations from tonight and the weekend. So I'm super pumped about it. Rich, any other like predictions or thoughts about the game tonight?
5: I have friends that I'm staying with that I'm like hanging with tonight. And my buddy Matt's a Dolphins fan, but he knows the season's not going to go well. Like, you know, when your team is not tanking, but you know, it's not going to be good.
0: Yeah. I mean, I think everyone predicted them that to be the worst team in the league.
5: Yeah, except me, because the Cardinals are going 1-16.
0: Right, except for you.
5: Yeah. My buddy Matt's whole take is, well, I know it's a rebuilding year for the Dolphins, Malik Willis. Like, they're not going to do well. So I'm not going to say I'm a fan, but he's doing this whole, like, I'm going to take an interest and follow the Rams. I'm like, after tonight, can you root against your buddy's team if it's not your team?
0: No, not at all. Yeah, he's a Dolphins guy. It almost feels like he has something against you if tonight is the night he chooses to do that.
5: I was like, your whole little new, like, I'm going to follow the Rams because the Dolphins stink starts week two. Deal? All right, good.
0: Well, so they're in Australia. We'll be watching and we'll be chiming in tomorrow. Again, Beyer and Monsey holding it down tomorrow because we'll be at the 9-11.
5: Do they know who won yet because they're a day ahead?
0: Yeah, I know. Is Shanahan even going to be there? Because he forgets what day it is.
1: Hey, and Monday when we're all back, Rich is going to do the ray gun dance.
5: Stop it. I will not. We'll see you guys tomorrow. Actually, we'll see you Monday. Arrivederci, baby.
0: We'll see you in the promised land. Enjoy the game.
5: Goodbye. Go Niners. We are
0: Rich, college football isn't just about what happens on the field. It's about the whole game day experience.
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39: 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No colleges called, and neither did the pros. 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You know, a referee. 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Now, as a high school official, I get to help model these same values to others. 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And now, I'm enjoying the competition, the camaraderie, the bands, the crowds, and all the pageantry of high school sports all over again.
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1: Here's your Fox Sports Shoals updated forecast. Mainly clear tonight with lows around 72. Mainly sunny skies tomorrow, chance for storms, daytime highs approaching 95. Cloudy skies tomorrow night, chance for storms, lows around 71. From the Weatherology Weather Center, I'm meteorologist Jennifer Wojcicki. Currently, it's 92 degrees.
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16: Week one of the NFL continues from Australia. 49ers and Rams kicking off at 8:35 p.m. Eastern Time. Other news out of the NFL, Falcons quarterback Tua Tagovailoa suffered an oblique injury in practice today. He was officially listed as a limited participant and is considered day-to-day. Cooper Rush took first-team reps in practice today. Seahawks head coach Mike McDonald spoke to Seattle Sports 710 a.m. and said that they got really good news on the hip injury of quarterback Sam Darnold, which he suffered last night. McDonald said the hip is intact and Darnold is dealing with more of a muscle issue. Multiple reports say that Darnold is likely to miss their week two game in Arizona. Patriots head coach Mike Vrabel said that they don't know if they're going to have wide receiver A.J. Brown for week two against the Steelers because of his high ankle sprain that he also suffered last night. In Major League Baseball, the Braves defeated the Rays 3-1. Astros over the Phillies 2-1. Mariners topped the Rangers 4-3. I'm Monty Bolaños.
18: One guy is happily divorced. One guy is happily married. One guy gets called daddy by his three beautiful daughters. One guy gets called

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5: 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All right. Let's welcome in the Odd Couple crew. Alex, Rob G., Monty, and Sagar. So we got the crew here ready to go. That's right. I'm ready to start the show. Let me introduce my partner, Kelvin Washington. What's happening?
6: What up, bro? Doing all right?
5: All good.
6: TV Thinks on Thursday. I know you fired up.
5: It is what it is, man. That's all I can tell you. So, yeah, let's get the show started. A lot to get to. Rob G., can you start last night with the first game? Seattle and the Patriots. And for Patriots fans, it was a rude awakening.
6: It was.
7: Yeah, it was a tough scene if you are a New England fan, because even after Sam Darnold went down after, what, five snaps with a hip injury, missed the rest of the game, Drew Lock comes in, puts the cape on. New England found a way to trick away a game they had in their hand. They were up 10 points late. And Drake May finds a way to turn the ball over, not once, not twice, but three times in the fourth quarter alone. Shorthanded Seattle comes back, steals the win, and even then Drake May had a chance to force overtime there in the final seconds through the game-sealing interception in the end zone. After the game, he blamed himself, said he got impatient, and he took the brunt of the blame on his own shoulders.
5: And he should have. And I'm just going to, Kelvin, you could jump in whenever you want, but this is for you. As usual, I'm trying to tell you yesterday before we got started with the NFL season, there's a reason I didn't believe in Drake May, and he answered all those questions for us. Three unforced errors, just terrible. The last one with a chance to tie the game with a field goal. You don't throw up a 50-50 ball. You got to make sure you either complete it or you throw it out of bounds. There's no way you could give up the football in that situation. And they blew a golden opportunity to win a game on the road to set the standard for the season. Sam Darnold goes out. You've got to beat a backup quarterback. It's pretty easy to jump in on that and try to make it happen, but he can't. And his numbers are awful. His last five games, his numbers are worse than Shedeur Sanders. And this guy, and people are talking about they'd rather have him than Caleb Williams. There's nobody who watched that game yesterday who thought, oh, yeah, this guy is it. He's going places. It was a terrible choke job, a bad performance that this dude had eight interceptions last year and three in game one in a game that mattered. They have a really, really tough schedule to start the NFL season. Now I'm convinced they can go 0-4, 1-5, somewhere like that. And Drake May, these are the issues. Go look at in his last five games, he has 11 turnovers, seven interceptions, and four fumbles lost. That's the guy everybody's clamoring about? I'll tell you one thing, it cheapens Matthew Stafford's MVP that guy only lost to him by one.
6: Why one vote? Why Matthew got to get it? There you go. I was with you.
5: No.
6: Listen, I was with you. You said it yesterday. He did play. Prior to the game, obviously, some of that was Fugazi. And even last year during the later part of the regular season, and of course during the postseason, you and I talked about it. And we said, obviously, that he and the team as a whole was taking advantage of the bad the bad teams they had to play or the bad schedule in front of them. Now, we always also say, I can't make my schedule. I got to beat who's in front of me. And he did not look great in the postseason. And last night was horrible for multiple reasons, Rob. And this is what disappointed me. And I would imagine if you were a Patriot fan or even his coach and his team, like Drake May, I'm watching it. I'm thinking Drake May suck or Drake May not be as good as the numbers looked last year and as the MVP votes, as you just alluded to. Because here's the thing, Rob. Part of being a good quarterback at times is you do have a bad half or you have a bad moment, and it's okay. It was right there for him to win and to say, look, it's game one against obviously top defense in the NFL. They're going crazy. They're great. They're at home. They're fired up. They're reigning champs. They feel disrespected because nobody's picking them to win. And yeah, we got a chance to go down here and win it.

0: cost your team. You look like CJ Stroud, who we've talked about on this show plenty of times. You did that. And it wasn't even, Rob, it wasn't spread out. Meaning he didn't throw a first quarter one anti, maybe the receiver, him were a little off sync because it's, you know, first game of the year. You threw them in the fourth quarter, and that was horrible for you. And so Drake May, is, including himself, is going to have to beat the idea. And you mentioned it. We talked about it last year. Are you really good? Are you really, really good? Or are you good against bad teams and you're not taking it and you're taking advantage of them? And again, I was willing to give him some break in the sense that, all right, you obviously I didn't design the schedule, meaning him or the Patriots, and I'm beating who's in front of me. And you know, you've heard me say this plenty of times. Like, if, for instance, in football or in the NBA, especially, if don't just barely beat a bad team, beat them good. You know what I mean? Beat the team. That's because, hey, I got to beat this bad team in front of me. Might as well beat them up to really show how dominant we are. That's what you're supposed to do. And they did it at times last year, but they look bad. He specifically looked bad. He cost some team. He cost the team in the clutch time. And to your point, Caleb Williams might have been bad for a large portion of the game, but Caleb Williams would have found a way to win or at least not cost the team. And I will give him that credit. Drake May had a chance to say, through it all, we still found a way to win, and he didn't. And I was very disappointed. Obviously, he's disappointed. He's come out and said that he can't be the reason to cost the team. And he said, to be specific, he said he got impatient. And therefore, you know, because you're playing against a defense that's good, sometimes you got to deacon dunk, sometimes you got to take field goals. He finally got impatient in the fourth quarter, and it cost his team. And Drake May look more like against that Seattle team, Drake going up against Kendrick in a beef a couple summers ago. That's what he looked like, Rob. He looked horrible.
1: I think he looked like fake May is what he looked like, because he ain't the guy that people thought he was. Once again, this is what we do now. We crown people prematurely. We try to convince us that he's got the it. Everybody doesn't have the it factor. Everybody's not going to be a great young quarterback for the next 12 years. Can we stop it? We did it. C.J. Stroud.
0: C.J. Stroud.
1: Yeah, he was crowned. There were people who were like, oh, yeah. Well, that's why the executives said they'd rather take him. Like, I get it. He went to the Super Bowl last year, right? I get it. He went to the Super Bowl. But I'm talking about doing your due diligence to look at the numbers. Before, the three interceptions in the last four games were not good. And now this is the one that really makes you take a look and go, 11 turnovers? In the last five games? That's a good sample size to say something's not here. And what is the common denominator in these five games? You're playing a better competition. You're playing better teams. You're not playing the also-rans. You're not eating off of Tom Brady's AFC least. You know, where you're able to win those games. That we got it. We used to say it all the time, even with Tom Brady. Tom Brady was able to put feast and get his team in position every year with those wins and take advantage of them.
0: Here's what's going to be interesting, Rob. If you, let's say you're in his locker room, I'm Vrabel, right? I got to pump my guy up. And even obviously, if you're him himself, you say the last three games, four games or so, you've played the Texans, arguably the best defense, one of the top two or three. The Broncos, top one, two, or three. And then the Seahawks, top one, two, or three. So you played the three best defenses in the last four games. So is it the luck of the draw that we just went up against an absurdity of defensive teams and we're not as bad as it looked, or specifically him, because obviously they got to the Super Bowl? Or is it something about just good teams, period? And that's what I think is going to be interesting moving forward for him. The Patriots made Steelers made the playoffs last year. Obviously, it's a new year. Mike McCarthy's here. We don't know what they are right now. But that'll be another solid to good team, that because he's 2-7 against 500 teams, Rob. And you try to stall him out, like I said, because of the postseason. You're playing against the Broncos, the Houston Texans, and now the Seattle Seahawks twice. But if he looks even just meh against the Steelers, then that's very problematic.
1: All right, 877-99 on Fox is our telephone number, 877-996-6369. Did Drake May get exposed last night against Seattle? Pretty simple. We'll continue that conversation next with you. It is The Odd Couple here on Fox Sports Radio.
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8: Here's your Fox Sports Shoals updated forecast. Lows dip down to about 72 tonight under mainly clear skies. Mainly sunny skies again tomorrow. Chance of thunderstorms. Daytime highs approaching 95. Chance of thunderstorms tomorrow night. Lows around 71. Cloudy. From the Weatherology Weather Center, I'm meteorologist Paul Frombly. Currently, it's 92 degrees.
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0: Christian Fourier getting ready to join us here in about 10 minutes. Two-time Super Bowl champ, co-host of the Initial Contact on YouTube. We got Central City on the way. Shop Talk coming up next hour. We'll see what Rob G cooked up. Also, Foul Affair with J.R. Gamble as well. And then Last Call, so still a lot with your boys coming up on this TV theme song Thursday. 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What was this with the song? I know, but I can't. What was this one, Alex?
1: Star Trek Voyager.
0: Ah.
1: Shout out to the Trekkies.
0: No, shout out to the Trek. Well, you're about 10 feet from one of them right now.
1: Oh!
2: All right. 877-99 on Fox. You ready to go? We got some calls on this fake May, who I'm not surprised played poorly last night. Wayne in Virginia, you're on the Odd Couple Fox Sports Radio. What's up, Wayne?
0: What's up, Wayne?
3: What's going on, fellas? Rob, Kelvin. Been a while. How y'all been?
2: Good. How are you?
0: Well, man. Hopefully you're good.
3: Man, doing the best. So, like, I feel like we're giving Drake May too much credit to say that he was, like, proven to be, like, oh, fool's gold. Like, you are what you are. I watched him. I live in Virginia. I watched ACC football. So I saw him at North Carolina. He gives you certain plays. You're like, oh, wow. Then also, what was that? So, like, why was I supposed to think he was going to be something different than that? They had a terrible, you know, schedule overall, the weakest, like, since the 90s. And on top of that, you sit there and had the injury to Bo Nix. You had C.J. Stroud imploding. Like, he had everything work out, and he still couldn't win the Super Bowl because when he finally actually ran into something, you mean to tell me that that they could have won a Super Bowl last year? Sam Darnold played 5 plays, got hurt, and they still would have won that Super Bowl.
2: Well, unbelievable. Well, it was spot on. I agree with you. Crazy. Man, no thanks doubt for the call.
0: All right, he might have got Drew Lock some money.
2: Unbelievable.
0: Somebody might be like, oh, shoot, maybe Drew Lock can do something out here in these streets.
2: Brian in North Carolina, you're on the Odd Couple Fox Sports Radio. What's up, Brian?
0: What up, B?
4: Hey, fellas. 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
0: That's right.
4: I had two questions. One, why are we putting so much emphasis, really, on the very first game of the season? And secondly, how come nobody, I've been listening to Sports Talk Radio all day today, and nobody's really talking about the fact that Drew Lock, out of all those people, was really the only one in any kind of rhythm. I mean, at this point, that's the fourth game of the season for him.
0: Well, I think, Rob, yeah, go ahead, Rob.
2: Oh, go ahead.
0: Well, I was just going to say, you mentioned it earlier. Listen, if you really look at Drake May, including the postseason, he hasn't been great against good to great teams. And so you would hope, all right, maybe it's a reset. They talked about maybe that was good for him in the Super Bowl. You know, kind of snap it back to reality that year two ain't going to be that – everything ain't that easy, like how it was for him in year two. And you thought maybe this year you come out – again, you don't have to be great against that great defense, but you can't be the reason that they implode in the fourth quarter, the reason why they lose. And I think that's why you're hearing it, is because it came off of the postseason where you were able to think, all right, maybe learned his lesson, had a good offseason, and it was more of the same. And I think that's why, Rob.
2: Also, when you look at the numbers, the last 5 games have been horrendous. 11 turnovers. Those are facts, and that's a good sample size. It ain't one bad game. If he had 5 touchdowns and no interceptions in the last game, you know, coming into this, people wouldn't look at it the same way. But when you look at it, and his numbers are on par with Shedeur Sanders over the last 5 games, there's reason to look at that and say, what's the common denominator? The common denominator is that they're better opponents, because the postseason was bad, and now game one was bad. Andre, in Massachusetts, I tried to tell you yesterday, Andre, you're on the Odd Couple Fox Sports Radio, and you better come to Jesus on this.
5: How you doing, Rob? You know, I'm ready for the altar call. Drake May is who we thought he was. He's somebody that loved them Krispy Kreme donuts. He loved the glaze. He loved the jelly. He loved the blueberry. Okay, he's feasted on lower than average opponents. And when he gets in there and when it's time for prime time, this kid has issues. And you know something? I was willing to cut him a pass. I was willing to turn the other cheek. The first interception, okay, it was tipped. The second interception, you can say that wide receiver slipped. That third interception, Rob, and other calls, I hear what you're saying. But here's my response. That was going to be the worst turnover of the season, period. We thought the first, that turnover was a, that's the worst turnover. This is my take. I'm 10 toes down of the NFL season. All he had to do was throw the ball away. It's the same thing that the Boozer kid did against UConn. What are you thinking?
2: You can't throw that ball up. No 50-50 ball in that situation.
0: It wasn't fourth down. He didn't have to do it. You know what I mean?
5: And so with the situation, listen, we know the schedule's going to be more difficult. Here's my concern with the Patriots. It's that they're going to have to, they're going to play these more difficult teams, and we have the scandal from Mike Vrabel. Last year was a Cinderella season. People forget that the dumpster fire this franchise was before the Cinderella season. And now when they have adversity, I'm concerned that we're gonna regress back. I hope not, but they got to show me more. Thanks for taking the call.
0: Now, if we had Dre still there or no?
2: No,
0: I don't know if he's still there. I was just going to be curious, like, is that how will he feel that way if he ends up, you know, three touchdowns versus the Patriots, the Steelers, they get a win? Is it more of a solid how he feels, or is it just week one for as a fan of the Patriots? That's what I wanted to ask him, but he's gone. So
2: yeah, right. I think people saw that and were mortified that they couldn't beat the Seahawks without Sam Darnold in that situation. They didn't get blowed out, like they couldn't compete. They had the lead in that too. Like those are the games you're supposed to win.
0: It can't be you. Listen, if we get the same, if the same smoke is given for me to CJ Stroud, same smoke has to be given to Drake may not be that good. And because you can't be the reason, like again, you might not throw up crazy yards against the Seahawks, and that's okay. You have a world-class defense and literally world champion defense. So that's fine. If you know, man, I couldn't throw 280, few touch, that's perfectly fine, because part of being a good quarterback is understanding sometimes this ain't the game for the big numbers and gaudy numbers. You know what? We're going to get it done, kick this field goal over time, get the win, woo, walk out of there with a W. Sometimes you have to do that. And him saying, I appreciate the honesty, but him saying, you know, I got impatient. I was ready to break free from the grips of their defense. Nah, bro, it's week one. Week one. You got a whole season ahead of you. Take the dub and move on about your business. Man, that's what I thought. All right, on the other side, Christian Fourier is going to join us. We'll get his thoughts on what we saw in game one, of the season. Right now, who is it? Is it Steve the Second? Monty, who is it?
6: Yeah.
0: Monty Bolaños now. Hey, Monty.
6: Hi. Hello, fellas. You know, that game last night caused some injuries for some teams.
0: Oh,
6: but
0: man.
6: Yeah, no, it was rough to watch for a minute. But Seahawks head coach Mike McDonald spoke to Seattle Sports 710 AM and said that they got really, really good news on that hip injury of quarterback Sam Darnold. The hip is intact. He is dealing with more of a muscle issue. Multiple reports do say that Darnold is likely to miss their week two game in Arizona. When it comes to the Patriots, A.J. Brown, their new receiver, he suffered a high ankle sprain. Head coach Mike Vrabel says that they don't know if they're going to have him for week two against the Steelers. ESPN reports that he's expected to be out at least 4 weeks, though. They're supposed to do more tests. They'll have an update on Brown's status next week, according to Vrabel. When it comes to Major League Baseball, the Yankees are playing without Aaron Judge, but they're on the scoreboard first. They lead the Rockies 2-0 after the first inning in the Bronx, while the Braves already topped the Rays 3-1. The Astros got past the Phillies 2-1, and the Mariners topped the Rangers 4-3. Texas, who is trying to get into the postseason, is 3 games back of Houston now for the division. They're 2 games out of the final wildcard spot in the AL behind Toronto, who is 1 game back. We've got the U.S. Open going on. Women's side, the semifinal. Jess Pegula taking on number one seed Aryna Sabalenka. They just got going, but Coco Gauff and Elena Rybakina. There, I got it. Elena Rybakina and Coco Gauff are supposed to start after this one. Back to you guys.
0: Monty, appreciate you as always. Your boys, Rob Parker, Kelvin Washington, on a TV Things on Thursday. And we are joined now by our man, Christian Fourier. He is promoting his new YouTube show. He even, of course, breaking it down. He'll be breaking down this game and more tomorrow, because that's where the episodes drop, Mondays and Fridays on YouTube. You can find him there. He's a 13-season NFL veteran as well. Co-host of, again, the hit show Initial Contact, dropping brand new episodes Mondays and Fridays on YouTube. Go check it out.
2: How could it be a hit show and it hasn't even been on yet?
0: Well, because it's you, right?
7: Listen, we're just going to have a one-on-one conversation. This is going to be me and Kelvin. There's going to be no Rob at all in this segment. Zero Rob. Kelvin, you know how this works, right?
2: It wouldn't be the first time, all right? I've been trying to shut me up forever.
7: Here's how it works. When something bad or embarrassing happens to the Patriots, the first person I hear from is Rob. It's Rob. Hey, can you come on and talk about how bad your Patriots were and how embarrassing their head coach is and how terrible their third-year quarterback looks? Can you and how badly they just crap down their leg and with, you know, 30 seconds left in the game? Oh. Like, that's what he does.
8: Well, Christian, the bad part about it is, I can't lie to you, I would have said the same thing today, Christian, because what the heck? I was standing up for your boy, Drake May, and me and Rob got into it, put each other in headlocks yesterday, and I had to come on the show and say, Drake May, suck. Drake May, not be as good as I thought. Christian, what happened?
7: Listen, I was actually kind of watching it, and I was like, I don't even know who this guy is. Like, who is this guy? Is this like, you know, the Parent Trap, like NFL style? Like they swapped him out for the non-athletic twin, you know, and that's the guy that we have playing quarterback. Listen, I will say the three interceptions, I guess, isn't the story for me. The story for me is how unbelievably bad those interceptions were. It wasn't they were so thoughtless, so reckless, so head scratching. I mean, and the last one, of course, is obviously the worst, but the second one that he threw up was like a can of corn to Pop Douglas, and Pop Douglas fell down. And the other one to Romeo Doubs, I felt like must have been some sort of, you know, experiential learning, you know, situation where he's like, let's just see if this works, you know, in real time. Right. And we'll learn from our mistakes. And then obviously the last one was, dude, like you guys know, like even if you didn't play quarterback, ever, there's two things you can't do, right? If you don't have any timeouts, you can't take a sack, okay? And you can't throw a pick.
2: Nope.
7: That's it. Yeah. That's the only two things. And he came close to do, and he did the one that obviously you couldn't do, which is throw a pick.
2: Now, Christian, let me ask you about that, because like you just can't throw the ball up 50-50 and hope it's there. You got to throw it out of bounds if you don't have them open. What the thinking going into that, right, when you're out there, isn't that stressed? Like, you can't give up the football. Like, you got to be sure about it. How does that happen? Because it was, to me, it was an unforced error.
7: I you know, the answer is only he knows. Because anyone watching knows the same thing. So I think that he got caught in the gray area is what I thought. If you were really, I got to get into the mind of Drake May. He saw Mac Hollins, who was making big plays for him, you know, a big part of that last drive. He's a big, tall receiver, and you know, maybe he had had some success during camp with A.J. Brown. A.J. Brown is out, and then he sees Mac Hollins out there, and Mac always comes down with the ball. But he left it short. He threw it late. It was kind of felt like it was like close to getting outside. And give credit to the Seahawks for making an unbelievable athletic play and keeping your feet in bounds. That's why I felt like he got caught in the gray area, which is literally the worst place you can be. You know, because, you know, your guy never has a chance. And the other rule for the receiver is, if I can't catch it, nobody can. But it was thrown so awkwardly in such a weird spot that even Mac Hollins couldn't even break it up. That's why I literally am chalking this one up as, you know, we all have a bad day. And like, and I do not think, and I'm sure Rob thinks this, that the easy analysis, he was never good in the first place.
2: He wasn't.
7: Look at the,
2: he
7: look
2: wasn't
7: at the
2: good.
7: Last five games.
2: Yes. Christian, I know, Christian. I understand. You played for the Patriots. You won Super Bowl.
7: The Seahawks for 7 years, Rob.
2: Okay,
7: seven
2: but you,
7: years.
2: Okay, but let me say this.
7: Yeah.
2: Just when you look at the numbers, and I get it. You know, like he took a team to the Super Bowl. They had the weakest schedule in the history of mankind. I mean, like what, they beat one team over 500. The Giants were god awful. They beat two teams over 500. And my only point is, the last five games, 11 turnovers, seven picks, four. I mean, that's a big enough sample size. It's not a one night. You know, normally you just said he had a bad day. That's a bad day at the office if he had five touchdowns the week before or in the Super Bowl and they lost or something. This is like five games, and now you're looking in, when it's bad competition, he wins. But now you're starting to look and go, he didn't play well in the postseason because you're playing better competition. And then you go to Seattle with a chance to get the season off to a good start with a tough schedule, Christian, and no Sam Darnold, and you don't get a W.
7: Yeah. No, listen. Well said. I can't defend that. I could kind of explain it as, I would say his last three games against defenses were the Houston Texans,
2: yep,
7: the Denver Broncos, and the Seattle Seahawks. Yeah. I mean, I, you know, with an offensive line, granted, this is the truth. This is not me just being a homer, because I am absolutely not. I'm just trying to call it like I see it. Like, they were all under stress. I was amazed that they were, the only reason why they lost those games is because the other team had no offense. That's why, right? You know, the defense provided them like a lot of opportunities. So my thing is, like, I have just seen it, and I was really critical and really patient last year. I was like, I'm not jumping into this one. I learned my lesson with Mac Jones. I'm not doing it.
2: Nope.
7: So I was careful and I was measured. I was like, dude, every throw is on the money. He throws a great deep ball. I mean, he understands, he can run. He's not like a sprinter, but he evades it. You saw him last night.
8: Yeah.
7: I mean,
2: what do you have? 47 yards? I think.
8: Yeah, he can run. It was like
7: the best running back on the team. But I will say this: this stuff, this is why it's so concerning. And I'm just going to give him a mulligan, because he's got the same offensive coordinator, who Josh McDaniels. Who, if he's in New England and coordinating a New England offense, he's great. Anywhere else, not so much. Right? He goes to Denver. He goes to Vegas. No, but here he's excellent. He's one of the best premier offensive coordinators in his second year. That's why I'm like, man, what was he? It's so out of character. And I know he's so much better than this. So this is not some, sophomore slump, even though he's in his third year. I just feel like, you know, once AJ Brown went down, it totally changed everything. They couldn't run the football. Their offensive line is not as physical as it needs to be. They couldn't match up. So he was still left doing more than he should. And I think he pressed and he tried to force things to happen, which we all know is a terrible idea, you know, especially when you have a 10-point lead.
8: Well, Christian, I mean, look, the thing that Rob mentioned, the schedule ain't getting easier. Like, it's only, you know, it's going to be a completely opposite.
2: They could be 0-4, my man, or 1-5. Look at that schedule, Christian. You have confidence?
7: No, listen, Rob, I thought I sent this to you. Because I said yesterday before the game, I said on a pregame show here in Boston, mm-hmm, WBZ in Boston, the home of the Patriots, I said they're not making the playoffs.
2: Oh, wow.
7: I don't. And everyone's like, well, you're so, what's wrong with you? I'm like, what do you want me to be? So you want my honest opinion?
2: Right.
7: You want me just to lie?
2: I'm with you. I said the same thing. I said they're not making the playoffs.
7: See it. And I said, listen, they have the Jets and the Raiders and Miami, but they may not win 8 games. And that's just the reality. They're playing the NFC North. They're playing the AFC West. So they'll beat, you know, the Raiders, and they'll beat, you know, and they may beat a team in the NFC North.
2: Miami.
7: I don't know. Man, I don't know. They'll beat the crappy teams, but who the hell knows? If they don't have AJ Brown, they can't run the football. Guys get hurt. The defense is a sieve. I don't know. I don't really see it changing the competition, unless all the starters and important people get hurt, then sure, you know, we'll see.
2: Well, let me see what Diana Russini says. Are they going to make the playoffs or not?
7: Oh, I'm sorry. Has there been a tweet yet?
8: hey, I tell you what, though, Christian. Christian, stay there for a minute. I mean, how long? Rob and I talked about this yesterday. How long before they are 1-2 or 1-3? How long before people start bringing that up? Oh, they're not focused. They didn't do anything in the offseason because they were distracted. I mean, how long before even maybe Bostonians start saying that?
7: I will say, you know, there's this, that happening was very predictable. You know, if they get off to a slow start, you know, there's too many distractions off the field. If Drake May isn't playing, well, he doesn't trust his coach. He doesn't respect him. You know, it's a character issue.
2: Oh, like, yeah.
7: All these things, I don't believe any of them, because I'm just telling you guys, like, the team, it's non-existent. They don't care. They're rallying around their coach. They love their coach. It's not an issue. But it's easy to sit there and blame any off-field antics and issues as an excuse for why they lost. Where the really simplest, most honest answer is that Drake May had an out of body experience and he turned into the worst quarterback the NFL has ever. That's it. If he just throws it out of bounds, they kick a field goal, goes into overtime, and it's a totally different narrative. Totally different narrative. But here we are, and Rob is taking his, you know, yearly victory lap.
2: You already You already know it. Hey, I do want you to let everybody know about your new show and how they can watch it on YouTube. And is it just you, or you got other people with you, Christian?
7: No, so it's me and Richie Incognito.
2: Oh, wow. So you really went out there, huh?
7: Well, you know, it's a long story about how we got together, but it's called Initial Contact. It's on every Monday and Friday. The first one is online right now. You can go to YouTube and watch it. You know, listen, we're going to be, you'll enjoy it, Rob.
2: Okay. I just want to, can black people watch? I just want to make sure. Yes.
7: Well, yes, I get credit for that side, even though I'm 100%, you know, so I do carry a little bit of weight. I'm not as dark as you would like me to be, a more of a beige-ish color, you know?
8: Hey, listen, one drop, you good.
2: That's right. Hey, Christian knows. Hey, in the back of the old days, I just put out on a tweet about our Saturday. We used to do First Take Weekend on a Saturday. We had a Saturday morning show. And it was me, Christian.
8: I never missed it, Rob.
2: Izzy, I got it. But we did a lot of shows together back in the day. You know what I mean?
7: That is so funny. I tell you what, there's so many stories that are just like not salacious, but just funny, you know, that happened, which is a podcast in itself.
2: There's no doubt.
7: You know, but other than that, those are great times. I may have a lot of great friends, you being one of them. I've been friends with you forever now.
2: Yep.
7: And Christian,
2: you know what the difference is, seriously, and then we're going to let you go. But it used to be hard to get on First Take. Do you remember that? It wasn't an open door. It was like really, like only a handful. We had a roster of rotating people. Am I right? Mm-hmm. It was tough. Christian was one of the athletes who broke through and was on the show. But we didn't have a million athletes every day. It wasn't like that.
7: I tell you what, and at those times, I know we're up against it, but in those times, I was so cautious and scared, and I didn't want to, like, I wish we could do it again, because I think it would be better, you know, because I used to watch you and Skip and Stephen A. I'd be like, man, I wish I had the security those guys had.
2: Right.
7: You
2: know? No, I get it.
7: You know, I was too nervous. I was going to lose my job if I said anything remotely uncomfortable, and now I can give two craps.
2: Exactly.
7: You know?
2: All right, Christian, good luck on the show.
8: All the best, brother.
7: All right, boys.
8: Appreciate it.
7: All right, see you guys.
8: So I think we're batting Rob Parker and Rob G. What, like about a 98% that anybody who's comes on has worked with Rob Parker, including myself now.
2: That's 40 years. That's what happens.
8: That is what happens. I think 98% of the guests since I've been here, maybe one hasn't worked with you. Maybe one or two. Shout out to Christian. Make sure you check out the show. New episode going to be dropping tomorrow as well. Initial Contact on YouTube. Go search for that. Shekel City on the way. See how Rob did. And also, man, we got to talk about what's happening today in Australia with the two teams getting ready to play, the Rams and the 49ers. Is it worth the squeeze with all that traveling? We'll tell you. It's The Odd Couple, Fox Sports Radio.
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11: 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It's best for Dame. 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
18: Here's your Fox Sports Shoals updated forecast. Lows level off around 72 tonight under mainly clear skies. Mainly clear skies again tomorrow. Chance of thunderstorms. High temperatures reach up to 95. Chance of thunderstorms tomorrow night. Lows level off around 71. Cloudy skies expected. From the Weatherology Weather Center, I'm meteorologist Ray Miller. Right now, it's 92 degrees.
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0: Black Kelvin, Rob Parker, Kelvin Washington. Christian Fourier, shout out to him. We just joined the show. Appreciate that as always. Check out his new show. He's a co-host of Initial Contact. Richie Incognito will be joining him as well, so go check out their show. Got new episodes dropping Mondays and Fridays on YouTube. 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Just search The Odd Couple wherever you get your podcast. 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All right. 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
0: How'd you do?
2: All right, last night, let's get through this real quick. 1-1-1 for the reset. And tonight,
3: wow,
2: real simple, 1-1-1 because we had the push in the football game. So here we go tonight. I'm going to take San Francisco +3.5. That's my best bet.
0: Okay.
2: Over the Rams, who just got there to the stadium.
0: You had lunch and got on the field.
2: Yankees -1.5. They were already up, I think, 3-0 in their game against the Rockies. And I got the Pirates -1.5, taking on the White Sox in Chicago. So, again, we got 49ers +3.5. Yankees -1.5 and Pittsburgh Pirates -1.5. And remember, I'm not telling you who to bet on. I'm telling you who I bet on.
0: All right. 1-1-1. We'll see what you got cooking today. Rob, what do you make, man? Listen, this the game you just mentioned. The Rams just get there in Australia. You got the 49ers who've been there for several days. You and I have talked about this for the 2 years I've been on this show, just because obviously they'd have different international games. And it's one of the few things, you know, we actually agree on in that it's just getting ridiculous. I'll give you, you know, a celebratory London game here. There are a celebratory Mexico City. I get it. Toronto or something. But the idea of taking teams all the way across, halfway across the world, when they've expressed players, coaches, folks with teams that are not necessarily players and coaches, have all expressed, we don't want to go, this is bad for us. We got, is the 49ers way the right way? Is the Rams way the right way? And it just seems to me the NFL, like always, everything has to be their way. There's no conceding. There's no concession of saying, all right, we'll give you guys one. You know, we'll do some international games, maybe in London or Italy or something. But you're right. We'll hear you guys and not go to Australia.
2: Okay.
0: I just think that's ridiculous.
2: It's very simple. I've said it a million times. Until the players say we're not going to Australia, how's that? And just don't go or stop going on the international trip. Like, how do you stop something? How about everything being set up and you refuse to get on a plane to go? Will you think they'll schedule another game in Australia? I'm dead serious.
0: Right.
2: That's all it takes. It's not rocket science, but too many people, this is the problem. If you're not willing to stop the money, then you will always be a slave to it. Stop the money. Stop the greedy owners. Stop Roger Goodell. Stop them. In their tracks. No. They got new leadership with the union. I swear to you, if they don't get better health care and a better pension plan, because I already know they're going to bend over and take the 18th game.
0: 18th game, all right? That's coming, yeah.
2: So if you don't get that, then I have no respect for you and you deserve everything you get. You deserve a poor medical plan. You deserve a poor pension. That's what you deserve because that's what you've accepted. That's simple.
0: They got to fight for that. They have to fight for something.
2: They're not fighting for anything. They don't fight for anything.
0: Everybody, and the problem is the league is so freaking big that they just got too many guys that are like, man, nah. I hear you and I'm with you, but I just can't lose this check. I'm not you, Patrick Mahomes. I'm not you.
2: It don't even make any sense. It's stupid. It's just stupid.
0: I'm with you,
2: if everybody's together, they can't do anything to you.
0: Together, united, they can't fall, right?
3: Hello, I'm Ozempic.
4: And I'm other GLP-1s, kind of like him. Hey, are you shaking a maraca?
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7: 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We stay late. We stay informed. We invest in the latest technology.
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1: Chaka, Purdy takes the snap. Looking, Purdy steps up. Purdy delivers. End zone. Caught. Touchdown. McCaffrey. 49ers go in front.
0: Against the Los Angeles Rams.
2: Stafford pulls down a high snap. Back to pass. Throws the fade. Right side. Adams is open. He's got it. Touchdown Rams. Second of the night for Devontae Adams. Another perfectly thrown ball. A 24-yard touchdown. And with 3:10 to go in the first half, it's 27-7 LA.

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1: Hello and good morning from Melbourne as the Los Angeles Rams take on the San Francisco 49ers in the NFL's regular season debut in Australia. 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I'm Ryan Radke alongside Pro Football Hall of Famer and Super Bowl 34 champ Isaac Bruce as we welcome you to Friday morning football, at least here in Australia, where it's currently just past 10 a.m. local time. Of course, it's 5 p.m. Pacific on Thursday night back on the West Coast, where the Rams and 49ers come from, thanks to that much-discussed 17-hour time difference. Isaac, it is amazing to be here in this stadium as we look out on one of the famed stadiums in the world, the Melbourne Cricket Ground. Over 100,000 people are expected here today. You see the Rams jerseys, you see the 49ers jerseys, but it's also a global celebration of the NFL. I would venture to say that all 32 teams are represented in some way here today. It's an amazing sight to look out on.
2: Oh, without a doubt. I mean, just being